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8: Lars Larson.
15: Those are just some of the sounds that were heard by passengers on a plane. This was about 8:20 in the morning, local time, between Tel Aviv and Dubai in the Middle East. There were almost 180 people on board that plane. It was being flown by a company called Fly Dubai, and there was an attempt by one of the pilots. It was either the pilot or the co-pilot. Don't know for sure whether it was the PIC, the pilot in charge, or whether it was the co-pilot, but one of them tried to stab the other one to death, and he came very, very close to being able to do it. And the attempt was identified very quickly as an attempt to take that airplane, that Boeing airplane, and crash it into the ground with all those aboard. Fly Dubai flight FZ-1073, a Boeing 737. They said that thing dropped out of the air 17,000 feet over Saudi Arabia before the passengers managed to take control of what was going on in the cockpit, take control of the man who tried to stab the other pilot, and take care of the pilot who had been stabbed himself. Take a listen to Neria Kraus, who is a journalist who is on board the plane and describes what she saw and what the passengers and the crew did to take control of that airplane back from the would-be hijacker and terrorist.
16: The pilot, who was such a hero, it was a pilot from an Indian descent. He's now, by the way, my sources told me he's still in a very bad condition. He's alive, he's stabilized, but he's in a bad condition. He was fighting the co-pilot who was stabbing him. And he managed to open the door so that this Israeli passenger, Yaniv Chayun, that I spoke with, you can read the quotes in the Free Press, he was entering the cockpit and he was starting to fight with the co-pilot who was trying to stab the pilot himself. He was fighting him. He was choking him. Eventually, a few more passengers arrived. Another pilot that was on the plane arrived. They took control over the cockpit, over the controls, and eventually they managed to take wires of earphones of the plane, and then they tied up the co-pilot, the stabber, the attacker.
15: Yep, and that's what happened. It was because there were people who thought very quickly on board that plane. And this raises a whole host of questions for people in the United States. Prior to the 9/11 2001 terrorist attacks, you had the situation was that the cockpits were not very heavily armored. They were not very heavily locked up, but they are now. They are very, very securely fastened, although I've talked to some pilots about this. There are ways that a pilot who's inside the cockpit can release the door mechanism to allow people to come in. There are also ways that the flight crew may have to be able to enter the cockpit if there has been a problem, just like the one that's happening now. What it appears from the direct description

descriptions is that the pilot who was stabbed, and he's apparently still in very tough medical shape, he was stabbed, but he managed to get to the door of the cockpit, open the door, so that members of the flight crew and some of the passengers, the minute they felt the plane start to dive, nosedive down to 17,000 feet, what they did was they rushed to the cockpit door. They managed to get entry to the cockpit because the wounded pilot was able to open the door. They then grabbed a hold of the man who was attacking him and managed to tie him up with headphone wires and secure him until another pilot who happened to be on the plane was able to get to the controls and bring that plane safely to the ground. That plane had dropped down from, what was it, about 40,000 feet, dropped 17,000 feet. I don't have the exact altitudes where the plane was when it began that dive, and when it was stabilized, around 34, 35,000 feet, drops down 16, 17, 18,000 feet. It is stabilized. They managed to put the plane on the ground in Tobruk, which is in Saudi Arabia. And then the Saudi government told the Israeli government, we're not going to let you bring in military aircraft to pick up the passengers from that plane. So Fly Dubai, a company that came into existence in about 2020 after Donald Trump brought about the Abraham Accords that opened up the kind of air travel that Fly Dubai has been flying for about the last 6 years. So that plane is able to fly back and forth. What is not resolved at this point is that apparently the man who did the attacking in the cockpit earlier today, 8:30 a.m. local time, and they're about 10 hours off from where we are here in the United States, but he was apparently from Oman. Now, you might remember, Oman holds a very interesting position right now because they're on one side of the Strait of Hormuz. Iran is on the other side of the Strait of Hormuz. This guy was an Omani, and nobody quite knows why he was in the cockpit of a Fly Dubai airline, because even though Fly Dubai has been making regular trips between Dubai and Tel Aviv for the last 6 years or so, they only allow people who've been cleared to be able to fly into Israel. And apparently Oman does not have diplomatic relations with Israel, so we don't know exactly why that co-pilot was where he was. But the passengers got to the cockpit, subdued the attacker, got the plane out of its nosedive. They then formed a barricade. They guarded and protected the cockpit to make sure no more threats could happen. And an off-duty pilot took over the controls of the Boeing 737, managed to bring it safely to the ground in Tobruk in Saudi Arabia. And then later, another Fly Dubai plane was able to come in to Saudi Arabia, pick up the passengers at that airport, and bring them on to Tel Aviv. Now, how did the co-pilot end up with that knife or whatever stabbing tool that he used to attack the pilot? We don't know that. But the question I think it raises for the United States right now, after 9/11, there were a lot of things done in the name of security at American airports, and closer screening was implemented, and more air marshals, and more TSA. Now, I'd be the first to agree with you that some of those security measures are ridiculous and are unnecessary, and some of them are absolutely necessary. But here's the question now. How do you adequately screen the pilots and the co-pilots who have access to the cockpit like this guy did to make sure that they're not going to go off on a jihad and try to crash one of those planes full of passengers into the ground? I don't know how you do that. I talked to one pilot friend of mine today who is a former commercial airline pilot. He used to fly passenger planes. And he said, without discrimination, unless you simply say, we're not going to let Muslims up in the cockpit, how in the world do you make sure that nobody gets in that cockpit who might be inclined to try to crash an airplane full of people either into the ground or into a target that's on the ground, the same kind of thing that happened on 9/11/2001? I don't know that there's a good answer to that whole question, but I'll be glad to think about it today, and we'll talk about it too. 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
9: The pilot and kill him, and that there was an attempt by the pilot, the surviving pilot, to be able to get out of the cockpit. Passengers got in, subdued the bad guy, wrapped him up in headphone cords, and then managed to get the plane on the ground, in this case in Saudi Arabia, and the passengers are all safe. I knew the guy I wanted to talk to you about this is John Nance, and he happened to be available today. John, you ought to know, is an aviation safety analyst, veteran airline captain, but I consider more importantly a fighter pilot in both Vietnam and the Gulf War, as well as being a lawyer and a New York Times bestseller of, I can say because I've read some of them, some very fine novels. John Nance, welcome back to the program.
10: Thank you, Lars. Good to be with you again.
9: Sorry we only call you when there are terrible things like this, but this is actually, in a lot of ways, a very successful situation. So before I say anything else dumb, tell my audience what we should make of what happened in the skies over Saudi Arabia early this morning, Middle Eastern time.
10: Well, there is a lot we don't know, and it affects just about every aspect of the story. Starting with the high dive, so to speak, from the 38,000-foot range, about 33,000, all the way down to about 17,000 feet, I'm not sure that I accept the figures that have been put out there already that the rate of descent was probably over 15,000 feet per minute, because there's a characteristic that swept-wing jetliners have called Mach Tuck. And there are several systems built in to prevent it from happening. But basically, if you get going too fast, you get to the point where you can't pull out of it. And how
9: because you pull the wings off.
10: Well, it's either that, or if you don't pull the wings off, you may pull the tail off, basically. And here we have some damage to the vertical fin, the rudder, which you would not necessarily expect to see in a situation like this. But if this airplane came screaming out of the sky at some of the figures that have been postured, which is up to Mach 1, then the other question is, how in the world would anybody be able to dish this airplane out successfully without hitting the ground? You're going to have a lot of experience as a pilot, and it may be that the two guys in the back who were deadheading could have done that. But to start with, of course, the idea of incapacitating the captain by stabbing him, that seems a little bit, I don't know, I want to know more about that aspect of the story, too. But it's a small confines up there in the cockpit in a 737. You don't have a lot of room to maneuver. You don't have a lot of room to fight, even if you're the aggressor or the aggressee. And so there's just an awful lot we don't know about the story.
9: John, when you were a commercial airline pilot, when you were just sitting there, I mean, they always tell the passengers, keep your seatbelts on unless you have to go to the lav or whatever. And we understand that because you don't want to bounce off the ceiling. For the pilots, it's the same idea, that if you're not going somewhere, you got some kind of restraint on, so that in case the plane hits a rock or hits a bump in the road, that you're not going to be bouncing off the ceiling. If you're strapped in that way, but your co-pilot manages to get out of his straps without you realizing it, he comes over and attacks you, you're strapped down, aren't you?
10: Yes, you are. With a seatbelt, the seatbelt should be fastened anytime you're sitting on the seat. The shoulder harnesses don't necessarily have to be on. Usually that's only for takeoff and landing. But yeah, you're in a very restricted position. You've got very little ability to maneuver. And if somebody is attacking you, you've got to fly the jet on top of it, which in this particular instance, we've got to know who did and exactly what the sequence was. If this airplane actually did come out of the sky as fast as they're talking about, it may never fly again. But it shows you how tough Boeing
9: is. You would have done that much damage to the airframe to do that?
10: Conceivably. Okay. Not necessarily, but conceivably.
9: Well, let me ask you this then. And I know you may have to say, I can't tell you that, Lars. And then there's probably, I would hope that there's a certain amount of proprietary information. But we have very well-armored cockpits right now because of what happened on 9/11,
10: yes.
9: 2001. But is there a way that if a pilot finds himself under attack from his co-pilot, as we're hearing this may have been the case today, does he have a way to remotely unlock the door so the crew or passengers can come in and rescue him, as we're told they did?
10: Well, there's a button to push in the cockpit that will open the door. And, of course, the other pilot would have known that. But when you hear people talk about the fact that, the alleged fact, that they broke into the cockpit, no, that's not the case. Neither the cockpit door was unlocked from within, or it was unlocked by putting a code in from outside. And in a situation like that, the co-pilot, who might have had the ability to reach down and hit a button that says no deny, didn't do it in time. We don't know yet which one it
9: because,
10: was.
9: Because the flight crew does have a code that they can use to enter the cockpit when they need to. Is that right?
10: That's correct. And anytime that code is entered, there's a chime that goes off, and you've got a couple of seconds to, like 10 or 15 seconds, to hit the deny button if you don't want anybody up there.
9: But if he was in the middle of stabbing the pilot, he might not have had the presence of mind or the ability to get to the pilot and deny entry. And then then the pilot that's being stabbed has some allies that have been able to join him.
10: That's right. It may turn out that this was a brilliant maneuver on the captain's part to hit that button to open the door. There's just so much that we need to know minute by minute, second by second, to figure out the dynamics of this. But I will say that regardless, coming in with a chewed up rudder like that and the high speed dive that may have been over anything that was prescribed as acceptable for this airplane shows you how tough these birds are. When I say that they may never fly again, it depends on a lot of inspection that's going to have to be done to see how many G-forces they put on it. You do about 3.6 Gs positive up, but if it's much more than that, if you don't rip the tail off or you don't rip the wings off, you're certainly going to bend the machine.
9: John Nance is an aviation safety analyst. Last issue, how can America safeguard itself? We're going to have armored cockpits, but what happens when one of the people in the cockpit may have decided to try to carry out a new 9/11. How do we safeguard against that?
10: There's no easy solution for that. We watch each other all the time, not in a suspicious manner, but we're aware of each other, and there is a certain amount of security in that, because somebody who's going off the deep end usually gives signs ahead of time. But if it's political, not so much.
9: That is John Nance, aviation safety analyst, Vietnam and Gulf War pilot, commercial airline pilot, lawyer, analyst, and, of course, a great novel writer as well. Back in a moment. By the way, think about this kind of story. 2:40 in the morning in Batavia, Illinois. A woman takes a look outside and sees a flashlight and a shadow. It's outside her window. Police say the man in her backyard was a registered sex offender. Now, a military court had convicted this joker in 2024. He had taken a sailor's key card, let himself into her bedroom, watched her sleep. He never met the woman in Batavia. He saw her on social media. He researched her and found her home address. 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
4: Good evening. I'm Chris Gilbert with the KNCO Local News Update. Plans for a small commercial development project on South Church Street are moving forward. That's after the Grass Valley City Council denied an appeal of the Planning Commission's recent approval of a two-parcel tentative map on the property. It would divide an existing building and former bank into two units for administrative office use. A parking lot would also be provided that might eventually be owned by the city as a public lot. Concerns mentioned by the appellant included landscaping, residential buffers, and screening concerns, as well as lighting concerns in regard to the parking lot. But the council agreed with Associate Planner Vanessa Franklin that the appeal wasn't appropriate until a formal development proposal was made. Franklin did note, however, that at least some of the concerns appear to be valid, and she also mentioned some staff clerical errors in the report that likely misled the appellant.
5: So what you can see here, it is confusing for the record because it calls out that a use permit application was received. However, if you were to use that project number in the city's project tracking system, it brings up a tentative map.
4: The appellant and longtime resident in the neighborhood, Steve Enos, also cited South School Street commercial driveway access concerns, as well as clear sight distance and pedestrian safety. He also mentioned what he felt were inconsistencies in the staff report. And now Rick Fisher with Ostro Financial Consultants has the closing stock market report.
6: Equity markets closed mixed, with only the NASDAQ posting a small gain. The Dow Jones Industrial Average fell 444 points to close today at 50,906, while the S&P 500 surrendered just 20 points to close at 76.51. And the NASDAQ gained just 64 points to end the session at 26,861. In commodities, crude oil was flat, gaining just 8 cents to remain at $90 a barrel, while gold rose by $9 to end the day at $4,189 an ounce, and silver dipped 40 cents to close today at $61.76 an ounce. Lastly, in fixed income, the 10-year Treasury fell again, with the yield rising to 5.29%. This has been Rick Fisher of Ostro Financial Consultants Incorporated, LPL, inviting you to call us at 273-4425 and discover the difference when you think beyond investments. Have a pleasant evening.
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1: Hey, welcome back to the Lars Larson Show. It's a pleasure to be with you. After 23 years, American troops are finally pulling out of Iraq in the middle of a war with Iran. Is this withdrawal going to be different from Afghanistan? I thought we'd put that first to our friend Leland Vittert, who's host of On Balance and chief Washington anchor at News Nation. Leland, welcome back.
2: Always good to be here, my friend.
1: So what do you think? Do you think any of the mainstream, I mean, News Nation may do it, but ABC, NBC, CBS, PBS, et cetera, all the usual suspects, do you think they're going to compare the disaster of the Joe Biden withdrawal of Afghanistan or from Afghanistan with the withdrawal from Iraq that's happening now?
2: Well, a couple of things. Number one, we don't often talk about planes that land, which is why we are making such a big deal, I think rightly so, about the attack and the hijacking or attempted hijacking and then the successful landing in Israel, right? So United Flight 93 combined with Miracle on the Hudson. Number two, that presupposes, or in your question, the premise of the question is effectively the withdrawal from Iraq either is going well or has gone well. Considering that the bases in Iraq that the Iranians used to attack the Saudi oil pipeline and drive up oil prices would have been dealt with by the American forces that are there. And the Iraqi government is not exactly, shall we say, doing a lot of favors for the United States these days. And any push into Iran to try and help the revolution in Iran would come from the Kurds in northern Iraq, This limits our ability to do that. I'm not sure I would really spend a lot of time celebrating the orderly withdrawal of Iraq either.
1: Well, at least we're doing it without getting American service members killed, without having people clinging to the outside of airplanes as they take off from the airport. I guess the withdrawal from Iraq, from Afghanistan was so disastrous and visibly so that it's tough to make any comparison at all. But you mentioned the attempt at the hijacking. Leland, have you looked at some of the crazy ways that media in the last few hours was describing what happened in that attempted hijacking and terrorist attack on Fly Dubai Airlines?
2: I have, and point made, right, that the initial reports were that there was some kind of altercation in the cockpit. And I don't really buy into in the initial fog of any moment that there's some deep conspiracy to not report the facts. Now, the fact, I think the much bigger issue in the much fairer commentary on this is that there was an article in the New York Times a couple of weeks ago that said Israelis still feel victimized by October 7th. That's the kind of bias. That's the kind of bias to go after. The fact that in the initial hours after this hijacking, I even told my mom, I don't know what happened. Was it a fight in the cockpit and somehow the Israelis said you can't land here? Or was it an attempted hijacking where a heroic pilot in the midst of getting stabbed opened the cockpit door, passengers rushed the cockpit, and somehow some airline passenger who was also a captain, who was also captain qualified, landed a plane without a rudder? We didn't know that. And I think, and you and I disagree sometimes, but I think when all of a sudden everything becomes media bias, then nothing is media bias.
1: Oh, I understand. But even when you have conservative outfits like, say, the Wall Street Journal, and this was one of their initial hits, passengers intervened to stop co-pilot, a cockpit fight on Flight Dubai flight to Israel that left at least one pilot stabbed and bloody and sent the airplane into a steep dive before an emergency landing. So they knew that somebody tried to dive the plane into the ground. They knew that one of the pilots got stabbed very, very badly. He's apparently still in very bad shape. And they knew that the other guy was the guy doing the stabbing. So, really, it's almost like that morning on 9/11 when we saw the second plane go into the tower and go, that wasn't an accident, that was terrorism. And we knew that the moment the second plane went in, didn't we?
2: Well, we did. I would just flip it around, Lars, is that conservatives hate when liberals jump to conclusions, like with Kyle Rittenhouse, for example. I never hesitate, and I never criticize, I should say, when members of the media, in the fog of information, which is real, and as an old reporter, you would know this, and as events unfold, are both clinical and slow. the cost of being wrong is paid over a long period of time.
1: Yeah.
2: And the value of getting way out ahead of something is very small. So now, if later today the New York Times starts talking about, as some did, we don't know what the motives of the of the co-pilot were.
1: Okay. Yeah.
2: Then you've got a point. But I think it's always careful. It's always worth, in the beginning.
1: I can see that too. But Leland, consider this: when the plane hit the ground and they were able, and people were able to tell what happened, we knew what happened because we knew one guy got stabbed, who was the pilot. He opened the door. The passengers then subdued the stabber, and they tied him up with headphone wires, which is another handy use of headphone wires, and that he had attempted to dive the plane into the ground. Oh, and by the way, he's a Muslim from Oman. So are we really jumping to that much of a conclusion when we say a Muslim co-pilot tried to kill his co-pilot, the captain of the plane, and tried to dive the plane that was full of Jews into the ground?
2: Well, Lars, all I would say is that you're taking headlines that were written 3 hours ago and applying the facts we know right now. I don't, again, when everything's media bias and this is what we focus on, then nothing's media bias. If you want to talk about when the New York Times says Jews are, you know, Israelis are still victimized by October 7th, 3 years later, then you got a point. And that's what really shows the double standard. What I think is more interesting about this story right now is the fact that you have Americans having to vote between Mike Rogers and Abdul El-Sayed. And
1: not much of a choice.
2: And this idea that 25 years after 9/11, we have forgotten who these people are, I think that is a much more significant thing.
1: Yeah, and consider that all we have to do, I think, is watch Great Britain and say, where's their politics going? Well, they seem to have a very, very tiny minority of people in their country that are still a very small minority who appear to have taken over political control of the country. And is that starting to happen in the United States of America? And will we spot and react to the warning signs soon enough?
2: How goes the UK is going America? Right. And now the UK prime minister, shocking, has come out and confirmed that the Iranians were the Muslim terrorists were behind the attempted plot on the U.S. base. Again, didn't take a lot to figure out. I wonder how long we'll think about. Well, you know, maybe Americans still feel victimized by 9/11 will be the next headline.
1: Hey, there's the next headline. That's Leland Vittert. Leland is the chief Washington anchor for News Nation, the host of On Balance. 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
0: Hey, welcome back to the Lars Larson Show. It's a pleasure to be with you. I'm glad to get to your phone calls and emails. Working age men are losing jobs, while women in America are capturing nearly all of the new net jobs. Is America facing a man-cession? Well, the guy who knows the numbers is Steve Moore, good friend of the show, former Donald Trump economic advisor and co-founder of Unleash Prosperity. Steve, welcome back.
12: Hey, Lars, good to be with you. And this is a real social and economic tragedy, what's going on in America right now. It's beyond just economics. It's what's happening with there are now 31 million young males, by that I define between the ages of 21 and 40, yep, that are unmarried. And that's twice as many as was the case, you know, 30 years ago. And so you've got a lot of men who don't have jobs because the labor force participation rate of men has declined. They're not getting married, so they're not having families. They're not having kids. They're likely, and by the way, I have four sons, you know, myself, and a couple of them are in this situation where they're not unmarried. They're not dating. I don't know what's going on with this generation. Maybe it's they're spending too much time in front of computer screens and watching videos. But, you know, we need higher marriage rates. We need higher employment rates, and we need more children. You know, we have record low fertility rates in this country right now. It's a big problem.
0: Yeah, we're down at like 1.5 or 1.6, and we should be at about 2.2 or so, just to replace the ones who die, you know, and the ones who are lost to accident and disease. Yeah.
12: That's right. What's ironic about this is you and I are probably old enough to remember when they talked about the population bomb. Remember that?
0: Yes. Ehrlich and all those guys.
12: Now virtually every country in the world has below replacement level fertility. And that's especially bad in the Asian countries. But, you know, I really worry about this because unmarried men in their 30s and 40s are more likely to, you know, have alcohol problems, drug problems. They're more likely to be depressed and, you know, unsuccessful in their economic careers. And I don't know what to do about it, but I do know that we need to prepare our boys to be men.
0: Well, can I suggest, a couple of changes? Yeah. I don't assume it's the government's job to tell you what to do, but it's certainly not the government's job to subsidize you to do the wrong thing.
12: That's right.
0: And I think
12: I think
0: part of the solution, and you and I have talked about this before, when the Trump administration said, if you're going to be on food stamps, you have to be turning in 20 hours a week, which is paltry, but it's at least something. If you're going to be on Medicaid, same deal. You want to be Section 8, same deal. That at least there you're saying, get off your duff. And this is only applied to working age, non-physically disabled, non-mentally disabled, no young children at home, males and females. Go out and get a job. And if you don't, we're not buying your groceries. We're not paying your rent. We're not paying for your medical. So if you did those things, that at least gives them a kick in the butt, doesn't it?
12: It does. And listen, you know, people who are working are happier than people who aren't working. Did you know that? You know,
0: I believe
12: not work. Oh, yeah. And so, you know, and people who are working live longer than people who are who retire early. And one other thing is that, you know, women, let's face it, women want to marry men who are more economically successful than they are. That's the way it's been for since time immemorial. And so if you got a lot of, you know, young men that, by the way, do you know that 60% of the college graduates now are women? When I was in college, it was 60% were men. So, I'm not against women being economically successful. I don't want to sound like a sexist here. I'm just saying we've got to figure out what's going on with young men in our culture that is not really appreciating manhood.
0: Steve, I'd say kick them in the butt and say we're not subsidizing you anymore. Think about the trades right now. I mean, I bring this up almost on a weekly basis.
12: Yes.
0: The trades are begging for people. I know people who have little concrete businesses, and one of them was telling me the other day, he says, I'm going to have to pay my guys more than $40 an hour, which means about $85,000 a year without any overtime, which is a really good fat paycheck, maybe as much as $100,000 a year, you know, because the desperation to get these people in. So you've got a good paycheck, and I wonder if some of those young men are not out dating, they're not getting married, they're not having kids, because they think, I can't bring anything to the party. I've got no job. I've got no income. What do you think?
12: I agree with that. And I think there's another parallel problem, which is we have so many young black men that are in prison or incarcerated. And, you know, obviously if someone commits a crime, you know, especially violent crime, we want to put them in jail. But that's a problem, too, you know, for black women to find a black husband. And, you know, when you've got so many of the young black men that are in jail, that's a problem. But now we're finding, by the way, that, you know, we used to talk when you and I first met 30 years ago, we used to talk about the problem with so many, you know, unmarried women, black women who were having kids. Now it's an issue with a lot of these white women. They're not finding husbands. They're going to fertility clinics and just, you know, having artificial insemination and things like that. So they're acting like men are unnecessary. But, you know, men, when children grow up without a father in the home, we know that's a prescription for disaster. We learned that.
0: Big problem.
12: You know,
0: hey, Steve, before I run out of time, I want you to outline something. Everybody wants gas and diesel to go down. And you outlined something today at Unleash Prosperity. You said, here's the way to make it move down at least 50 cents a gallon, maybe 80. These are all doable things that could be done fast by state and federal government. Tell my audience
12: how. We could do it tomorrow. And by the way, just since I wrote that article, some of these states are starting to doing this. First of all, we should repeal the federal gas tax for now. That would save about 28 cents a gallon. These stupid renewable energy requirements that you have to put corn in your gas tank, and the ethanol and all that stuff adds another 30 cents to your price. And then if you live in California, and I know, Lars, you have a lot of California listeners.
0: I do.
12: They pay $1.25 a gallon more than the average price in other states because of all their crazy environmental laws and all these other rules. So the good news is some states are starting to take my advice and they're starting to repeal some of these regulations and taxes, and that can bring the price down until we get the situation settled in the Middle East.
0: And you get all those things done and the price drops at least 50 cents, maybe as much as 80 cents a gallon, right?
12: Yes. Yep, and if you're in California, you could lower your price by $1.50 a gallon.
0: Wow. So get all that done. That is Steve Moore. Steve is a former Donald Trump economic advisor. He is an economist by training. He's co-founder of Unleash Prosperity. And, Steve, we appreciate you coming on the program. 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
16: From ABC News, I'm Dave Packer. Passengers aboard a Fly Dubai flight to Tel Aviv today sprang into action after the co-pilot allegedly stabbed the captain and plunged the plane thousands of feet in an apparent attempt to crash it in what Israeli officials are calling an act of terror.
17: And in a stunning turn, a passenger who stormed the cockpit to help, later describing the incredible moment, he took over the plane's controls, pulling it out of the nosedive, saying he learned it by watching TV. A third pilot who was on that plane then stepping in.
16: ABC's Tom Sophie Borge, by the way, that passenger, a plumber by trade. The U.S. Supreme Court this evening cleared the way for Tennessee to execute Krista Gayle Pike, overturning today's last-minute stay that stalled the state's first execution of a woman in at least 200 years. Pike, 50, accused of the 1995 beating, torture, and killing of 19-year-old Colleen Slimmer. The U.S. military completing its withdrawal of American forces from Iraq. This morning, the remaining U.S. troops and equipment were pulled from the Erbil Air Base. President Trump.
18: Americans want to serve.
19: Operation Inherent Resolve, which is what they called it, ends in 2026 under the leadership of President Donald J. Trump. We're getting the hell out of there.
16: Ending the U.S.-led operation to fight ISIS, which began in 2014, the withdrawal was initially negotiated by the Biden administration in 2024. Defense Secretary Pete Hegseth confirmed today that the U.S. military will cut 20% of its generals and admirals. And today, during a speech, he repeatedly discussed the new direction he laid out last year, which includes BMI and physical fitness tests and no admittance for transgender service members.
18: Americans want to serve when they are led by strong patriots, not by weak weirdos.
16: Hegseth said enrollment for the military is up. Cornell University agreeing to initiate an independent investigation into how it handled a former student now alleges she was a victim of gang rape. You're listening to ABC News.
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16: Attorney General Todd Blanche announced federal indictments against 10 foreign nationals accused of illegally registering and voting in Minnesota elections.
22: Charges include illegally voting in the general elections of 2022, 2024, and the midterm, the primary elections of August of this year, of August 2026. The defendants that have been charged include foreign nationals from Brazil, Ghana, and Liberia.
16: At least one defendant is already charged. By the way, there was Attorney General Todd Blanche. Now, Blanche also filed a judicial misconduct complaint against almost the entire federal bench in the state, stemming from a New York Times article with quotes on ICE raids. DoorDash says it's partnering with Macy's and the North Face, Vans, and Timberland to expand clothing delivery in as little as an hour. Returns will also be accepted. Well, who's ready for winter?
1: If you've been following the Fat Bear Week contest at Katmai National Park in Alaska, we have a winner, and his name is the same as Dora the Explorer's old pal.
2: Backpack,
1: a male bear weighing over 1,000 pounds, overcame an injury in 2007 to win the most votes this year. On the other side, a lady bear, known simply as number 910, won for the women. Sherry Preston, ABC News.
16: Zoo Atlanta releasing a photo of its newest resident, giant panda Fu Zhang, on Facebook. Dave Packer, ABC News.
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2: So picture this. You ordered a Lyft.
3: Okay.
2: The car pulls up.
3: Sure.
2: And the driver says, hey, thanks for taking a Lyft today.
3: You're welcome.
2: You are looking like you're just a savvy guy.
3: I am.
2: I have some questions for you.
3: Questions?
2: Do you use Lyft a lot?
3: Kind of, sort of.
2: And what do you like about Lyft? What don't you like about Lyft? Have you ever taken Uber? How does Uber compare to Lyft?
3: Why are you talking? I said no talking in the app, and now you're just giving me the third degree here.
2: About once every 6 weeks, Lyft CEO David Risher logs into the driver app and spends the entire day picking up strangers.
3: Oh, that's right. You know what? That's a hands-on CEO. I like that.
2: I like that, too. His line, I drive to learn, not to earn. Okay. What would you say if you knew that the driver was the CEO?
3: How come when I got into most of your cars, they have an odor?
2: Oh, my gosh. Don't even get me started. 15 different air fresheners.
3: Oh, I got in one, and you know what? This is a true story, so Lyft, you can come after me. I got in one at a dealership on Bell Road. It had to take me all the way behind South Mountain, Tahwatukee. We're talking a 50-minute drive. Two exits later, I said, pull over. I got to get out. It was a mix of BO and cigarettes. I could not do it.
2: Okay. What if it was BO cigarettes and the pine air freshener?
3: It wouldn't have helped. It was so bad. And I told, and she's like, why do you want me to cancel? I said, because it stinks in here and I've got to get out. And she didn't say anything. She just pulled off the freeway and let me out at a QT.
2: Now, wait until you hear what he did before Lyft. He walked out on one of the richest men in the world. And I was actually like, yes. And before we get to all of that, let me tell you, I've tried a lot of antivirus software over the years. 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So get this. The CEO, now the CEO of Lyft, David Risher, back in 1997, he quit Microsoft, even though Bill Gates said, please don't go. Please don't go. I mean, that's something that he and I agree on.
3: You don't want to work with Bill Gates either?
2: No, I think it has something to do with Jeffrey Epstein, his ex-wife.
3: All right.
2: All the problems that he's had there.
3: Sure, I guess there's that stuff.
2: Then he went to work for a tiny little online bookstore called Amazon.
3: Oh.
2: He was employee number 37. He helped grow it from $15 million in sales to $4
3: billion. Oh, that's pretty good resume.
2: Jeff Bezos has a permanent thank you to him on the Amazon.com website. When Lyft asked him to be the CEO, he actually said to the board of directors, just hang up the phone.
3: Why?
2: I'm just not interested. I don't want the gig.
3: Mm-hmm. But he ended up doing it. Mm-hmm.

0: That's it. The backseat chats actually changed things. I read about this, I think, in Fast Company. A writer named Ann told him about surge pricing that made her commute impossible to budget. So now there's price lock. Another writer said that just showing up 1 minute late could cost him his job. So then he put stricter times on when the drivers actually have to show up. I mean, this is a CEO who actually uses his own product. Just imagine if the cable company guy tried that.
1: Well, remember the CEO, I think it was Burger King or one of the fast food places, tried to do a video of him eating a burger, and it looked like he had never held meat in between a bun and his hands ever.
0: I never saw that.
1: Oh, I got to find it and show it to you. It's so robotic and mechanical that it turned on him.
0: Oh, really?
1: He doesn't know enough about his product.
0: No, because he can't eat a burger?
1: No.
0: No.
1: But this guy's living it.
0: Yeah, that's it. Lyft. That's it. And on that happy note, welcome, ladies and gentlemen. It's called the Kim Komando Show because, after all, I am your digital goddess and is the nation's largest, let's say the best, the awesomest, the most entertaining. What other words can we use?
1: You blonde.
0: You bald.
1: That's it. You blonde, you bald. It's the new name of the show.
0: Yes, that's Andrew Babinski. And a salute goes out to all of our men, all of our men and women in uniform listening on the American Forces Network, and also everybody who's on all of our close to 450 stations throughout the country. And the line is open at 844-COMMANDO, by the way. That's 844-KOMANDO. All right, we've heard all the horror stories about the data centers,
1: mm-hmm.
0: How property values decrease, they guzzle a lot of water, they eat a lot of power, you have to listen to the hum all night. So I did something that was really interesting, is that I went and parked outside the QTS data center near Phoenix Sky Harbor Airport.
1: Okay.
0: And it was hot, but I did it for the show.
1: And now that's going to be in a loud, I mean, you're right next to an airport. And it's industrial everywhere. It's super busy.
0: The only thing I heard were planes.
1: Okay, really?
0: And really, it wasn't that bad. It's 80 acres, 5 giant buildings, 1 million square feet, 17 football fields of computers. This is humongous.
1: Is this the one that only has like 15 employees too?
0: They say maybe close to 40.
1: Okay.
0: But still.
1: That's nothing for 5 buildings.
0: That's nothing. They fill the cooling system once, 3.1 million gallons. It recirculates, like the coolant in your car. So they're not using a lot of water to keep all the AI computers cool. Now, they did get in hot water in Georgia for using way more than it disclosed during construction. So the building phase is something to watch. So if you're freaking out because there's a data center coming near you, I don't know if you necessarily have to do that. Because if they're using today's building standards, it might just be okay.
1: Okay.
0: Now, would you be concerned if there was a data center coming up near you?
1: The only reason why I would be concerned is because everyone else's preconceived notions about it. You know, like, I used to live near an airport, like 4 blocks away. And I went to refinance, and I had to get an inspection done in the house for a refinance because I was in a danger zone because I was so close to an airport. Oh. And I think it's the same thing. Someone buying a house may go, oh, there's a data center 3 miles away. We're not interested.
0: That's true.
1: That's the only concern I'd really have.
0: The IRS. Don't you love the IRS? I love the IRS. Yeah,
1: they're the best people on planet Earth.
0: I'm just going to preface this whole story about how much I love the Internal Revenue Service.
1: You know what I love about them the most? How much they don't want to audit people. Like, they just don't even want to do it.
0: Mm-mm, not at all. During 2022, the IRS had 10 AI projects. Last year, 126. 65 or so sensitive. The IRS won't say what they do. But they are saying that they have new auditors that never sleep, never take lunch, never ask why.
1: This is not good.
0: It's artificial intelligence. Right.
1: This is bad for us.
0: And so it's going to be tripping the alarm. Say you claim a deduction way bigger than last year's, or you left off a 1099 client already sent into the IRS. It's going to start connecting all of the dots.
1: I don't like that.
0: Mm-mm.
1: Not because I commit tax fraud, but because I do my own taxes and I'm also lazy. And that is a bad combination.
0: It is a very bad combination. I don't think you should be doing your taxes yourself anymore.
1: Why?
0: Because I just think it's a bad idea.
1: Can I tell you the difference? I paid a guy $184 to do my taxes. I owed $4,000. I did it myself. I got back $11,000.
0: And he loves the IRS.
1: I love them.
0: You have to ask your accountant one question. This is brand new. Are you putting my info into an AI tool?
1: And? Okay.
0: If your accountant says yes, they need a signed permission slip first. There's a form number called 7216. Of course, there's a form number.
1: The good old 7216.
0: Yes. What do you think is scarier, a human auditor or an AI one?
1: AI, absolutely. Humans get tired. Humans want to check out early on Friday. Humans make the same mistakes we make when we're doing our taxes. AI is going to be way more diligent.
0: I remember in my early 20s, I got audited.
1: And?
0: And I went to a tax accountant. I'm like, I don't know why I got audited. And he said, did you file your taxes? I'm like, do I have to do that every year?
1: Do you remember? We had a coworker here. I don't want to throw him under the bus, but you know what I'm talking about?
0: No.
1: He worked here a long time.
0: Yes.
1: Okay. So he and I were out. We did a night show together as well. And we were outside in the parking lot just killing time. And I said, did you do your taxes yet? And he's like, oh, no, I don't do taxes. And I was like, what? He's like, yeah, I'm not worried about getting the refund. It's probably small anyway. Or, I said, no, you have to file every year. And he was like, you're kidding me. He did not know. And he did. He went and filed 7 years of back taxes that year.
0: You know what? I was in my early 20s. I really did not know that you had to file every year. And so the tax accountant who represented me, I said, so how'd it go? And he said, I used the blonde defense.
1: Did it work?
0: Yes.
1: Yay!
0: Let's see. Owners of newer Tableau DVRs, you might want to start paying attention because ads are popping up at random times inside antenna TV recordings in the Apple TV app. You know, they always figure out a way for that.
1: Sure. They sneak it in wherever they can.
0: Roku and Fire TV folks haven't been reporting it yet, but Fast Forward still works. But Tableau has some splaining to do.
1: We only had it happen one time, but we own a Roku in the bedroom TV, and we turned it on, and there was an ad before the home screen
0: appeared.
1: Yeah,
0: that's happening now.
1: But it only has happened one time.
0: Well, they were just testing.
1: Yeah. See how mad we got?
0: Yes.
1: How hard we pressed the buttons after we were forced to watch it?
0: So Barry's wearing an Aura ring, though.
1: Okay.
0: Because he said it's better for him to wear his Apple Watch. So he's wearing his Aura ring with his Apple Watch.
1: Are they arguing with each other?
0: Period. But the numbers are wild. They're going public. Whenever a company goes public, you start really seeing what's happening behind the scenes. They're going to go public at $44 a share, $15.6 billion valuation. But the numbers are the wild ones. They sold 3.6 million rings last year.
1: Okay, but are they making their money on the back end, selling all this information to health insurance companies and all that jazz?
0: 5 million paying subscriptions, they're saying. I don't know if they're selling the data. Revenue's up 74%, $1.21 billion.
1: Wow.
0: That's a lot. The ring is $400, and the subscription is $5 a month.
1: I don't believe it's a lasting thing. I think it's a little fatty and trendy.
0: They say that people get hooked on the sleep tracking.
1: Yeah, but people got hooked on, was that exercise equipment that everybody had to
0: Peloton?
1: Have?
0: Peloton?
1: Yeah. And now nobody uses Peloton.
0: Okay. I'm on my Peloton 3 or 4 times a week.
1: Okay, you're one person.
0: Okay, and I have a tread.
1: Yeah.
0: And I have the little bicycle.
1: Sure. But everyone, you know how many Pelotons right now are on Facebook Marketplace?
0: Tons.
1: The rest of them.
0: Yeah, that's probably true. That's probably true. Okay, do you remember Rock'em Sock'em Robots?
1: Of course.
0: Okay. Somebody just played it for real. Now, I did not see. Tell me about the fight, because I didn't really see it.
1: I only saw a quick clip of it, and it was the guy hitting the robot, and the robot kind of, like, stumbling backwards, and then the robot beating the crap out of the guy.
0: Oh, really?
1: Yeah.
0: Now, the guy, I guess, is really popular. TikTok star Frankie LaPenna?
1: Of course. We all know Frankie. What's up, Frank? Never heard of him.
0: I never heard of him either. He climbed into the cage with a 6-foot robot voluntarily. Don't make fun of me the way I said robot.
1: Okay.
0: Because he always does. He thinks that I say robot.
1: Play the tape back, please. She just said robot. He got into the cage with the robot.
0: Robot.
1: Yes.
0: The robot.
1: Kick the butt.
0: Here,
1: of a robot.
0: Take a listen.
2: For the first time in history, a human faces off against a 6-foot tall robot.
3: Dude, I'm scared for you, kid.
0: Okay. Frankie landed a few punches.
1: Mm-hmm.
0: That's what you said. The robot went to work after that. And one sent Frankie flying across the cage.
1: Yeah.
0: Did he get hurt?
1: Yeah, he got beat. I don't know if he got hurt.
0: Now, the robot had a human behind the scenes.
1: Controlling it.
0: Yes.
1: But it was still, you can't hurt a robot. You have to break a robot, but you can't hurt it. It's not going to slow down. It's not going to get tired. It's not going to be like, oh, this is round 5. I need to simulate exhaustion. It's just going to keep going. This is like having a food eating competition with your garbage disposal. You're going to lose every time.
0: Imagine that on Coney Island.
1: Yes, just hot dogs being stuck down. Take that, Joey Chestnut.
0: You know, I asked my personal trainer if I could start boxing.
1: Did you?
0: And he said, knock yourself out.
1: Ba-dum-bum.
0: Hey, coming up, we're going to talk about the do's and don'ts of job applications, how AI can help you create the ultimate profile picture. And guess what's here? You're going to be excited, Andrew. Fat Bear Week.
1: I love Fat Bear Week.
0: And let me tell you, I hate computers. I do. They stop working without any warning. I mean, at least with a rogue employee, there's signs. You know, they get disinterested in everything that's going on. Okay. But with your computer and the hard drive, you don't get any sign. It's not like it raises a little hand and says, hey, by the way, I'm going to wipe everything out in just a few minutes. And so that's where I want you to start thinking about things. Where are all the kids' baby photos, your tax records, say 20 years of memories? If your answer is, on my computer, we need to talk. Hard drives crash every single day. So do coffee cups and fires and floods. And that delete button you hit just a second too fast. 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
0: It's not going to necessarily drive for you.
1: Well, hold on there. What do you mean it's not going to necessarily? When I'm in Vegas, every single time I need an Uber or a Lyft, a self-driving Tesla shows up. And I think it's my opinion, it's completely safe. And the driver is not doing anything.
0: Okay. Maybe I still have PTSD from owning a Tesla.
1: It's possible.
0: And I almost died.
1: Okay. You veered off the road when you were testing the self-driver, right?
0: Yes. And then it blew through a stop sign.
1: Right.
0: It almost hit somebody in a motorcycle.
1: Mm-hmm.
0: Went on the freeway. And I was like, I saw my life flash before my eyes before this 18-wheeler.
1: How long ago was that?
0: About 3 years ago.
1: Okay, technology doubles. They used to say technology doubles every 7 years. Now it's like every 7 months. The technology has gotten way better since then.
0: Well, it's $100 a month. That's not bad. The Model 3 starts, Jan, in the high 30s. Okay. And it does have a lot of cameras. And all the kids will be able to see exactly where you are in the app.
1: I was completely impressed with the self-driving when it did three straight roundabouts. It navigated them perfectly. And I was like, wow, this is really there. The technology is there.
0: So what do you think about this, Jan?
8: Well, I think it's probably safer than an older person driving. The reactions would be quicker. My brother is actually thinking of getting one also. He has vision problems. So I don't know. I just don't know. That's why I'm asking you.
0: Well, what I would do is I would rent one.
1: Yeah.
0: You know, I would rent one to try it out and to see if it really worked. But, you know, remember here in Phoenix, we got Waymos all over.
1: Right. But are the rentals going to have the self-driving feature unlocked?
0: They might.
1: Okay.
0: They might. If you might have to look around.
1: What's a Turo? Is the website where you rent from people instead of companies?
0: Yes, exactly, Turo.
1: You may have a better.
0: That's a good idea.
1: Odds of someone having it. Open the self-driving feature open on Turo because you're not renting from a big company.
0: Yeah, Jan, Turo is a where it's they call it peer-to-peer rental cars, and so you rent a car from it, and they may have the FSD already on board, so
1: Correct.
0: You don't have to worry about it. Jan, thank you so much for your call today. Let us know what your decision is. Okay, did you know you've been carrying a pedometer in your pocket? A lot of people don't realize this.
1: My phone?
0: Yes. But a lot of people don't know about that. I actually showed Barry this and showed him like he took like 312 steps.
1: Ooh, in a whole week. That's good,
0: it
1: Barry.
0: It was really amazing. And so it's always inside your health app. Now, here's the part that gets people. You can scroll back. The data goes back years to the day that you actually purchased your phone.
1: Wow.
0: So you can see the summer where you walked every single night and the winter you were like, not so much. Hey, if you haven't already, make sure that you get our free newsletter. 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
0: Thank you for your kind words, Michael. Thank you. That's sweet.
16: Oh, sure, sure. So we're going to be taking a trip to Italy. We actually leave on Saturday, and a young man from our parish is taking the last step before he becomes a priest, becoming ordained as a deacon. Mm-hmm. So we're taking a trip with the church, and then my wife is going to extend it. So we're going to go to Rome, Florence, then we're going to go up to Milan. We're going to go down to the Amalfi Coast and then Sorrento.
0: Did he mention that he was taking us at all, Andrew?
1: No, absolutely not. Please hang up on this caller.
16: You know, we were, one of the things we were looking at doing was getting an eSIM. And our son gave us one that we could, you know, that he heard really good reviews on it. But I kind of wanted to get your thoughts on what you think might be some good ones to look at.
0: Well, basically what we're talking about, for everybody's like, what's an eSIM? Is that when you travel overseas, you want to be able to use your phone just like you're here in the United States. The problem is that it could cost a lot of money, maybe $10 a day, $15 a day. Which doesn't sound bad if it's 2 days.
1: Right.
0: But when you start getting
1: 2 weeks,
0: then you're like, wow. And then you may also run into some roaming charges. I never forget when I came back from Lima, I got a cell phone bill for $710.
1: Just because it was sitting there pinging off things?
0: Yeah. And I was like, oh, not a problem. And I was like, I'm on like AT&T. This is going to be great.
1: Sure.
0: And they would not reverse the charges.
1: Even when Kim Commando, the digital gods, called in?
0: So you have different eSIM companies. So it's like an electronic or a virtual SIM. Which one did your son recommend?
16: It's called Air Alo.
0: Yes, that's Alo. Yeah, that's a very good one. Another one's called Holofly. There's also Saley, which is really big in Europe as well. So the whole idea is that you are going to go into your settings, cellular, then eSIM, label it Italy, and then you can scan a QR code, or sometimes there's just an address that you can put in there, and then you will do the Aereo, and that's probably anywhere between, I don't know, $20, $40 a month.
16: Okay. Is it something where I'll have to do, like, turn off the roaming, or is that just when you, because it said kind of on their website, you could just go in, and as soon as you land, you know, it just picks it up, and
0: yes,
16: you just kind of go.
0: Yeah, it does. Now, you know, they say it's unlimited, but just like in the United States, unlimited sometimes means, like, it's going to be unlimited for a while, and then you're just going to be slow as molasses.
1: Yeah.
0: So
1: no streaming Italian movies while you're over there.
0: Yes, exactly. And you also want to turn off any background refresh that you have on, say, your email or Facebook or whatever it may be, because that's also running in the background. You know, Wi-Fi, be smart, use a VPN, you know, all that other great stuff. But it sounds like you're going to have a fabulous trip. Gosh.
16: Yeah, we're really looking forward to it. So
0: now, are you going to go see the Pope's Mass?
16: We are. We're going to St. Peter's, but I'm not sure. You know, we're going with the Archbishop and four other priests. So.
0: You should be able to get in.
1: This sounds like the beginning of one of Kim's jokes.
0: Yes. Well, you know, if you do go to Mass, because when I went, Mass was on a Wednesday. I'll never forget that. And it was like, I wanted to go to the Mass. I was not traveling with four priests, but I'm very Catholic. And I wanted to go see the Pope. And so I went down to the concierge desk and I said, you know, how do I get to see the Pope's Mass tomorrow? And she's like, well, you know, you have to get those tickets way in advance. And all this other stuff. And I said, well, is there anybody who I could buy a ticket from? She's like, yeah, there is. Hold, and she said, I'll get back to you. So I bought 3 tickets to the Pope's Mass on the black market.
1: Really?
0: I thought that was
1: secondary market church tickets?
0: I know. I thought that was so funny.
1: Was it expensive?
0: It was expensive. It was like $150 a pop.
1: Oh, well, okay. I was expecting a lot more.
0: No, they were free to whoever got them.
1: Yeah, that's true.
0: And then Barry's going through. Just one thing I want to pass along is that while we were there for the Mass, there are gypsies, and you have to be careful. And so, because, you know, Barry was walking behind me, and he's like, and I hear him go, whoa. And somebody was like looking for his wallet in his pants.
1: Oh, wow.
16: Oh, yeah.
1: Such a mark.
0: He is such a mark. Honest to God, he's a mark. I mean, you know, the guy walks around, you know, with you know, a jacket and a hanky. Right. And, you know, it's just...
1: He's got a tourist hat on. Yes. Something's hanging around his neck, either a camera or a travel bag.
0: I know. We were in New York, and he was walking down Fifth Avenue, looking straight up at the buildings. So yeah. Like, you can't do that.
1: Right. Your jaw agape.
0: You are going to get mugged. You really are. Okay, quick question for you. Let's switch gears. When's the last time you updated your LinkedIn photo?
1: Are you talking about me?
0: Yes.
1: Never.
0: Never?
1: Never.
0: So how old are you in that LinkedIn photo?
1: There isn't one up there.
0: Oh, so it just says...
1: Oh, no, maybe it's like 2003.
0: So a flip phone.
1: Yeah.
0: Okay. All right. There's now AI for that. ChatGPT has a new image tool that can fix the lighting, blur the background, and make colors pop. And the trick is how you ask. Don't say, make me look better. Okay, that's not it. You want to talk like a photographer. Be a professional photographer. And that's the first prompt. Give this soft studio lighting a blurred background. Keep my face, hair, and body exactly the same. That's the key.
1: But ChatGPT then changes images in your face because it can't reproduce
0: no,
1: you.
0: No, no. If you say keep everything the same, then it will.
1: Even it'll make a carbon copy of you.
0: Yes.
1: Because every single time it looks like I'm like a Xeroxed version of me. It's just a little bit off.
0: It's a little off. just a little bit. Two warnings. Check the eyes and the teeth. That's where AI goes from, who is that? To where it may not necessarily be you. And that's, you also want to maybe turn off, improve the model for everyone. And so I've got the exact prompt over at commando.com. So, you know, give it a shot. Otherwise, you just might get framed. 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
2: Coveron.com/Kemp. Ron and Grace, I guess we have a twofer here, in Kansas City. Hi there, guys.
3: Hey, how you doing, Kim?
2: Good. So you must be Ron. Where's Grace?
4: Hi, how are you doing?
2: Good, good. So what's happening?
3: Well, I had written into you, Kim. By the way, I love your newsletters. You've helped me with so many things, collagen and VPNs and many other things. Whenever I got to look something up, I go there. And if I need to, I write, and then somebody from your staff always gets back with them. They're very helpful.
2: Thank you. Thank you for your kind words.
3: Anyway, my wrote in for is Grace has got just graduated from college with a degree in HR. And I used to run a large company, and I was talking to the HR manager there, say, hey, can you help out at all? And she goes, Ron, we're replacing our HR department, except for a couple of people, with AI.
2: Yeah, that happens.
3: And we're concerned about that and wanted to know if you had any ideas. And Grace is here. She can go ahead and you can go and talk to her if you want.
4: Honestly, it's just more concerning because I am an entry-level student. I graduated from University of Missouri, Kansas City in December. And so I would be an entry-level employee. And now companies are only hiring HR generalists or someone who is specialized. And so entry-level has essentially disappeared from the HR world because of AI. I mean, it's taken over recruiting and hiring, administrative tasks, and people analytics. And so now the only thing left for me is to just continue to get more certificates.
2: Have you got certifications in anything like Workday, or ADP or SuccessFactors, Bamboo? So these are HR platforms where you could actually be the expert in that. And so when you go to apply for an HR position at a company, you could be working in that platform because that's what they're going to be using.
4: Yeah, so I actually am certified in Workday. For my past two internships, I used it, and then I went ahead and got the certificate. And even that isn't enough to get me through the front door. I mean, jobs will label something as an entry level, but then still expect 2-3 years of experience. And so essentially the job market just hates a new grad who has all the experience and the certificates.
2: Yeah, that's a tough one. Is there anybody that either you or somebody in the family knows who owns their own company that would be an entry level for you, would be a way for you to get at least your foot in the door?
5: Or what about a smaller business?
2: Smaller business too.
5: That isn't going to be able to think of you replacing people with AI or not able to afford it. It's cheaper for them to actually have a person there who's going to do more things.
4: We do know a few people in our family who do own small businesses, and I have had some internships with a few small businesses because they are looking for someone who is willing to take the lower pay. But unfortunately, with those types of positions, especially here in Kansas City, Missouri, our minimum wage is really low, but the living is still high. We're an up-and-coming city. And so those positions are offering maybe $16 an hour.
2: Oof,
4: and
2: that's tough.
4: Yeah,
2: that's
4: correct. Yeah, and that is hard, especially when I'm paying the lowest rent in the city and I still, with that salary, I would still have to work two other jobs to make my life work.
2: Yeah, that's a tough one. You're in a tough spot. You are 100%. There's the messy stuff that AI can't touch, and in that this is a up and coming field in HR because, you know, AI can't fire somebody. It's hard for AI to talk to somebody to put them on a PIP plan. You know what I mean?
4: Yeah.
2: And they're calling themselves employee relations.
4: Yes.
2: And so if you could build out your LinkedIn, I'd really play heavy into LinkedIn. really push your LinkedIn profile to make it optimized, posting about HR trends, connecting with recruiters daily, connecting with anybody that you can think of, and asking questions and knowing that, you know, you don't want to put a link in your LinkedIn post because then that won't be seen. You want to, that's why it's always in the first comment, you know, that, that those type of little games that you want to play. But you are driven, I can tell, and you're smart, I can tell. You're a great communicator, because you are. And you just, you're going to have to pivot, and you have Workday. Maybe you start looking at the success factors, look at ADP. And in addition to that, there's another, now there's a flip side to it, Grace, okay?
4: Mm-hmm.
2: Is that these AI companies are hiring specialists to teach their AI how to do various professions. And so companies like ChatGPT, Anthropic, Microsoft, you know, all the rest, Gemini, they're actually hiring people to where you would be the person to say, yes, that answer is correct, or no, that is not correct. And sometimes paying, I mean, they're paying people on Wall Street $1,000 an hour, they're paying doctors $100 an hour. So maybe you'd be in there at $30 an hour.
5: So you're saying she could go train the chatbot to take the next job she wants.
2: I know it sounds crazy, but
4: it's a little backwards, but I understand what you're saying.
2: That's why I said, I prefaced the whole thing. I did. Prefaced the whole thing. This is going to sound a little out there, but that's where, but you, you know, I'm really glad that you called, Grace, because so many people are sitting in the same position that you spent years of your life learning. And now the other thing that you can do is what my son did, is you start your own company.
4: And are you willing to fund that?
2: Grandpa says yes.
5: Why are you putting your finger on the mute button, Matt, Kim?
2: No, she's asking her grandfather to fund
5: that. Oh, I thought she was asking you.
2: No, you know,
4: I'll take both. I mean, two.
2: Love that. No, seriously, think about that. Think about something that that you want to do, that you'd be good at it. Obviously, you are a people person. What could that be? What could you do that won't be replaced by AI, that is, that you have a belief in? And so, like, my son's 25, graduated from USC, came to work for the studios afterwards, because he said that crunching real estate finance spreadsheets was death. And he got a degree in real estate development and finance and figured out that what he really liked was health and wellness and taking care of himself. And he started a supplement company. And I funded it, just putting my hand up. Ron, putting my hand up. So you just sometimes have to think outside the box. 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

0: Okay, the biggest bracket in America is not football.
1: No.
0: Uh-uh. It's
1: football
0: all Bears.
1: Doesn't have brackets. Basketball does. But I know what you're talking about.
0: I'm such a sports fan.
1: Huge.
0: Fat Bear Week, that's where 16 giant brown bears in Alaska, they spent the summer stuffing themselves with salmon, and now you can vote for the chunkiest. Get this, they eat up to 200,000 calories a day.
1: Have you seen the before and after pictures of these bears?
0: It's phenomenal.
1: It's insane. It looks like one that weighs 40 pounds, and then one summer later, it's like 4,000 pounds.
0: So 200,000 calories a day is 400 cheeseburgers.
1: That's a lot.
0: Okay.
1: Well, I got to save up for the winter where they're going to lose it all and burn it all away.
0: I feel guilty when I eat a slice of pizza.
1: My favorite's Walker. I like Walker.
0: Walker?
1: Go online, look at Fat Bear Week, Walker.
0: Last year's champ was Chunk.
1: Mm-hmm.
0: He won with a broken jaw. He had a fight with another one.
1: Yeah.
0: He's back. He's hungry. 1,200 pounds.
1: That's what he's at after eating?
0: So here's what you do. You go to fatbearweek.org. Mm-hmm. It's free. Voting's closing soon. The champ gets crowned next week. And if you want to watch them fish live, it's really crazy. We've got link over at commando.com. But it's fatbearweek.org. Who are you voting for?
1: Walker.
0: Walker. You know, there was a park ranger, and he has a verdict. And he says there's no such thing as being too fat.
1: Oh, really?
0: Mm-hmm. And what do you call a bear with no teeth?
1: What?
0: A gummy bear.
2: Gummy bear.
1: Oh, now her bad jokes are coming with musical cues. Great.
0: And you've heard how great the current is from our listeners today, so make sure that you sign up. Over a million folks, five-star rated. 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
1: I can't stop talking about this Save College Football Act. We'll get to that a little bit later on. Also, Robert Wright, a well-known psychologist, a well-known futurist, takes a look at and takes a stab at AI. We'll have a chance to talk with him about his new book called The God Test. We'll get to all of that. But first, we got to talk about the Middle East, because it was back in March of 2003 when the United States invaded Iraq for weapons of mass destruction. We took Saddam Hussein. The occupation and the invasion lasted through 2011. At that point, that invasion cost 4,500 U.S. lives and killed more than 115,000 Iraqis, according to most accounts. 3 years later, we went back. This time, the part of the international coalition to fight the Islamic State. And now, after almost two decades and a half's war, we are now leaving once again. The U.S. forces formally withdrew from Iraq today, ending a nearly two-decade military presence. To talk about it is our guest, who is a fellow at the Defense Priorities. It's a foreign policy think tank based in Washington, D.C. He's also a syndicated foreign affairs columnist for the Chicago Tribune. Daniel DePetris, welcome to America at Night. Thanks for joining us.
2: Thank you so much for having me, McGraw. Appreciate
1: it. You got it.
2: I
1: don't want to blame one administration or the other. I just want to sort of understand exactly what transpired over the last 20 years. And 20 years of fighting and all this money and all this treasure and all this blood. What did we actually gain by invading Iraq 20-something years ago?
2: Well, look, I mean, in my opinion, we didn't gain a whole lot. I mean, we went in there in March 2003 to get rid of Saddam Hussein for his supposed weapons of mass destruction, which obviously did not pan out to be the case. He had no weapons of mass destruction. The mission over the years changed from overthrowing a dictator to, you know, installing Western-style democracy in Baghdad. And essentially what we had, as the years went by, was an ever-growing insurgency by the former regime and by al-Qaeda, you know, a collection of Shia militias funded by Iran that challenged the U.S. occupation there. And it essentially became a civil war that American troops were in the middle of for years. If you ask me, you know, what did we gain, it was not a whole lot. We replaced a dictatorship with, I guess you can call it, a quasi-democracy that sometimes functions properly, many times doesn't, and is at the beholden of the Iranians next door, or at least a part of the democracy in Baghdad is beholden to the Iranians next door. So, big picture, it's not great. The dividends were pretty paltry.
1: Iran is Shia, Iraq was Sunni, Saddam Hussein was Sunni, and a lot of people point to when Bremer fired all of the Sunni military and they basically melted into the mountains to become ISIS. Is that how you see a turning point in all this?
2: Oh, for sure. Well, 100%. I mean, all the historians that have looked at this war holistically have kind of looked at that critical decision back in May 2003, which less than 2 months after we invaded the country, where we basically threw out anybody who was associated with the former regime, from senior officials and bureaucrats to police on the streets. And we basically told them that from here on out, you're no longer a part of the Iraqi security services. That created, you know, over 200,000 angry armed men within 24 hours. So, you know, I mean, that decision was certainly the beginning of a very long history of just bad decision making, poor assumptions, and we have what we have today. So that is certainly Bremer's decision was certainly, I think, one of the top mistakes that the United States made in Iraq over a 20 plus year time span.
1: That Sunni militia, that Sunni military, turned into ISIS. We now have the Houthis. We now have Shiite militias in Iraq. But what happened to ISIS? Are they still around in some way, shape, or form, or have they been, quote-unquote, completely taken out?
2: Well, I mean, the administration, of course, is saying that they've been completely defeated.

0: I'm of the opinion that you really can't defeat terrorism as a theoretical matter. I mean, there's always going to be a terrorist group in Iraq or in Syria that are operating. And ISIS does still have a few hundred men in Iraq and several hundred in Syria based on the Pentagon's latest assessments that I think were released a couple weeks ago. But, you know, I mean, compare to that end strength to what they had, you know, 10 plus years ago when they were boasting 30,000 troops, essentially 30,000 troops and taking over a third of Iraq and a third of Syria. They aren't defeated in the class of Iraq and a third of Syria. They aren't defeated in the classical sense of the word, but I think, you know, compared to what they were 10 years ago, they've been depleted to the point where the administration has decided that it is time to finally pull out after 23 years of just, like I said, poor assumptions and kind of move on to the next objective.
1: Yeah, I don't know what the right answer is. I don't think anybody knows what the right answer is now. But what happens now? Because there wasn't much of a military force there. I guess the last 2,500 soldiers have now left. But did we do the dirty work for Iran? Now, is Iran going to be able to run roughshod over Iraq? And is Iraq in a position to fight back against Iran and some of their militias?
0: You know, to be honest, McGraw, I think the Iranians are already running roughshod in Iraq, even with the U.S. presence. The Iranians have played a very smart game in Iraq over the last 10 to 15 years, which is essentially, you know, revolves around arming and funding militia groups that are tied to the state, funding certain politicians that are running for office. So they have their hands at pretty much every level of the Iraqi political system. And that was occurring even when we had, you know, 10,000 plus American troops in Iraq, special forces going door to door, trying to take out ISIS across the country. So I think right now it's just this withdrawal, this American withdrawal, I think is just a decision that Trump made, saying we need to kind of like move past this episode of a quote unquote forever war. The Iranians, I think, have won the battle in Iraq, and I think they won it a long time ago. So I don't think this decision really is just a confirmation of that in my mind.
1: Is Iraq more or less of a satellite a country for Iran? I mean, is it just wholly owned by Iran? Is it a proxy state for Iran? How much power does Iran have in Iraq?
0: It's considerable. I mean, I wouldn't call it a proxy state because there are elements in the Iraqi security forces, particularly, you know, the Iraqi counterterrorism service that was trained pretty widely by the Pentagon and U.S. Special Operations Forces, that would prefer to have a normal relationship with both Iran and the United States. So I wouldn't be too general and say it's a proxy state, but I would say that the Iranians, certainly in terms of economics and politics and the fact that they dictate a lot of the terms to militias in that country, some of which are technically under the authority of the Iraqi government, at least on paper, they certainly have a significant amount of influence relative to other countries in the region.
1: The Iraqi political infrastructure, the political leaders, are they Shia?
0: It's a mix. I mean, the majority of them are Shia, and that's largely a reflection of the population. The majority of Iraqis are Shia. So it's based on demographics and sectarian outlook. We have Kurdish Iraqis, we have Shia Iraqis and Sunni Iraqis all involved in the system. But the major powers, the major power and the major positions are largely held by the Shia.
1: I'm sorry, is there any functioning democracy? Are there any functioning elections? Is there any way the citizens of Iraq could actually vote in their own leaders in any way, shape, or form?
0: I think so. I mean, they hold elections quite frequently. And as far as I can tell, you know, from all the international mediators that have been involved in running those elections, they've registered them as pretty accurate in terms of, you know, counting the ballots. So there isn't any widespread fraud going on. The question here is, even if people are elected, are they going to do the job properly? Are they going to serve the Iraqi people as a whole, or are they going to serve their constituency the people that put them in, right?
1: Yeah.
0: And there's and the special interest groups. Very similar to what the United States has in certain circumstances.
1: Daniel DePietris, our guest, he is a fellow at the Defense Priorities. It's a foreign policy think tank based in Washington, D.C. You also read him in the Chicago Tribune as a syndicated foreign affairs columnist. Now that the troops are gone, is there any worry that Iran will feel more emboldened and start to sort of have more control or try and gain more control in Iraq because now the U.S. is nowhere in sight?
0: I mean, there's always a risk that that happens. I know the Iranians were thrilled by the fact that the United States left Iraq finally. You had a lot of Iraqis, both on the street and in political office, who were thrilled. But you know what? There's a lot of Americans right now that are thrilled that we're out of Iraq, right? So it's sort of the strange situation where we're on opposite sides, but we both agree that withdrawing from Iraq was the correct move. You know, the Iranians are going to paint this as a win. I think the Americans are probably going to paint it as a win, too, just because, you know, we're getting out of a quagmire that we've been in for over two decades.
1: Yeah, no, I mean, you're right. I mean, it's a situation where it's bizarre beyond belief, considering we're now at war with Iran and we're leaving Iraq, which is benefiting Iran in all the strange ways. We did their bidding for them. We helped hand deliver Iraq to them in some way, shape, or form because of the last 20 years of our policy.
0: I think that's correct. I mean, as bad and horrible of a human being Saddam Hussein was, and there's no question that he was a horrible human being, he was the Arab world's traditional check on Iranian influence in the Middle East. And so much so that previous American administrations, going back to Ronald Reagan, actually supported the Iraqis against the Iranians at some point. So, yeah, we removed the bulwark, and now the Iranians have taken advantage of it. You're absolutely correct.
1: You know, it's amazing that the invasion of Kuwait, right? We're still dealing with the after effects of the invasion of Iraq into Kuwait and how that went sideways. And President Bush went in there and kicked him out of Kuwait, but didn't go to Baghdad, right? Threaded that needle to keep Saddam Hussein there as the counterweight to Iran. Once you took that counterweight away, Iran became more powerful, and it's more or less like our own policy boomeranged against us when it was ultimately said and done.
0: Seems like that happens a lot in the Middle East, McGraw. You know, it seems like the United States doesn't really know what it's doing in that region of the world, even before the war in Iraq. I mean, it's just one horror story after another, and you would think at one point you would have U.S. officials actually looking themselves in the mirror and questioning their assumptions and whether or not, you know, whether or not we're actually making correct decisions for that region of the world.
1: Or read a history book or two.
0: Exactly. That'll help.
1: Yeah. What happens now? I got about a minute left to Daniel. What happens now? What are you looking at now long-term when it comes to Iraq? What are you paying attention to?
0: Well, I think for the United States, the one thing that they want in Iraq, of course, is to keep ISIS from regenerating. Right. And I think, you know, the Trump administration and whoever comes after the Trump administration, that's going to be their primary objective in Iraq. It's not going to be making sure that their democratic systems are functioning properly. It's going to be like the hard security core interests that the United States has in that country. I think that's correct because, you know, we've learned over the last 23 years in Iraq that grand ambitions are kind of a recipe for failure and hubris. So, I mean, that's what I'm worried about, whether they stray from that very narrow objective. If they do, then we could very well be talking, you know, 5-10 years down the line, having more American troops in that country. I hope that's not the case. So that's what I'll be focusing on over the next in months and years to come. For sure.
1: Daniel DePietris is our guest, fellow at the Defense Priorities. It's a foreign policy think tank based in Washington, D.C., also a syndicated foreign affairs columnist, including at the Chicago Tribune. Daniel, good stuff. Thanks for checking in on a busy night.
0: Thank you so much for having me.
1: You got it. America announces that the last of the American troops have pulled out of Iraq. 2,500 have now gone. It's been a long time coming. Back in March of 2023, we initially invaded the country, and now we sit in October of 2026. It was a long time. What did we get for all of that? Something the elected officials, historians, and Americans will be debating for years to come. America at Night, back in a moment.
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1: This story of this Fly Dubai flight is unbelievable from earlier today. Two pilots were aboard the plane taking a ride to fly the next flight. Luckily, they were on board. The one pilot, the co-pilot, tried to stab the pilot, stabbed him repeatedly. The plane went into a free fall. Passengers broke into the cockpit, took the co-pilot out. Then, with the pilot bleeding, took the pilot out, brought him to the back of the plane, and these two civilians tried to actually fly the plane until the pilots who were sitting in the plane got to the front and relieved the civilians from trying to fly the plane. They then put out a distress symbol and they were able to land the plane safely. Holy mackerel, what an unbelievable story. The plane lost more than 15,000 feet of altitude in less than a minute. The videos that are coming out of this thing are unbelievable. Most of the passengers, about 170 of them, almost all of them were Israeli, and many of them were children. They're all safe and accounted for. Four Americans were on the plane. All four were traveling on their Israeli passports. The Saudi officials, since the plane landed in Saudi Arabia, get the first crack at interviewing all the passengers. They say that the co-pilot deliberately tried to crash the plane. They said they don't have a theory as to why the co-pilot attacked the pilot or the motive. But what an unbelievable story. And to drop 15,000 feet in a matter of a minute, the videos that are coming out of this are nothing short of just incredible. An incredible above air rescue from the civilians who took matters into their own hands. And luckily, everybody landed safely. What a unbelievable story this is, as we're starting to find out more. We can talk about that in hour number three with open phone calls. Stay right there. I can't get enough of this Save College Football Act, which is basically to save everybody but the players who play college football. We'll get into that in a minute. America at Night, back in a moment.
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5: From ABC News, I'm Dave Packer. The status of Krista Pike, the 50-year-old woman scheduled to be put to death by the state of Tennessee Wednesday night, is unknown. Witnesses say a lethal injection was administered and then they watched. What took place left reporter Tori Gessner from ABC affiliate WKRN confused.
6: We all looked at each other like she's still alive, or at least that's what I was thinking. 7:49, 3 minutes later, the curtains reopen. She's snoring very loudly at that point. And then they close again at 8:05, and they do not reopen. And we were escorted out.
5: While the witnesses were speaking, an ambulance was seen with flashing lights leaving the facility. Before Wednesday, Tennessee hadn't attempted the execution of a woman in over 200 years. An alleged terror plot on a flight bound for Israel thwarted. The captain was allegedly stabbed by the co-pilot, who then tried to crash the plane. As the plane plunged, several passengers and crew members burst into the cockpit to take down the attacker and managed to land the plane safely in Saudi Arabia. Passenger Amog Atali.
7: I have to say that we had a very, very warm welcoming from the Saudi Arabia. They took care, they had medical team and food and whatever we needed.
5: The alleged attacker is also being questioned there. Defense Secretary Pete Hegseth told service members woke culture is no longer welcome.
8: The ideological clowns are out. The patriotic cowboys are in, with testosterone testing on top.
5: Along with BMI and fitness tests and no transgender service members. 23 years after the U.S. invaded Iraq, the White House announcing it completed its withdrawal from the country. American troops leaving their last remaining bases following their mission to defeat ISIS. President Trump calling the Iraq War a bad decision and a quagmire. You're listening to ABC News.
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5: A source confirms to ABC News that the Federal Trade Commission has opened an investigation into the safety of AI systems, including Anthropic and OpenAI. Murder charges in the murder case of a New York Times executive.
11: The two 77-year-olds who each reportedly took turns shooting are now officially charged with murder, personal use of a firearm causing death, and the special circumstance of lying in wait. They're accused of killing their son-in-law, 40-year-old Jonathan McKenzie, in a sports complex parking lot in Dublin, California last weekend. New details are emerging that McKenzie was transgender, and court documents claim he had suffered abuse as a transgender man at the hands of the two elderly suspects and their daughter. He and their daughter had been going through a contentious divorce. Alex Stone, ABC News.
5: Senator Tim Scott has introduced a bill that he says aims to bring more TV and film production back to the U.S.
12: To qualify for the 20% tax credit, 75% of the payroll and production has to be done in America to qualify for that. So there are some stringent guidelines that are embedded in the bill to make sure that you break through the threshold.
5: The South Carolina Republican is leading the effort on the bill, along with Senator Adam Schiff, a California Democrat. Scientists say Switzerland's glaciers lost more than 5% of their ice this year amid Europe's record-breaking heat wave. It's still not as much as the losses seen in 2022. One upside, they say glacier melt contributes to easing summer water shortages. Dave Packer, ABC News.
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from the heartland of America and the gateway to the West. Good morning, good evening, wherever you may be across the nation, around the world. I'm George Norrie, and this is Coast to Coast AM. Fun program for you tonight. Tonight, who's behind the secret door? Four special guests. Have no idea who they are. I've got to guess who they might be. And we'll take your calls with each guest at the half hour of each hour. Here's what's happening. An American spy satellite that was recently declassified to the public has mysteriously exploded, sparking concern that more satellites that provide phone and internet

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1: And I wanted to talk to you anyway about the UFO reports, what you think of them.
2: The best thing about it is it's really exciting. We got complete vindication because basically what happened was is the government admitted that we don't know what these spots, these objects, these bright lights are, but basically you can help the government because the thing we're finding out is the government's not that bright and they need our help. So that's where Coast to Coast AM comes in and George Norrie comes in. Because you're going to have people on here that will give the government investigators an idea where to look, how to look, and what to look for. So it really does a lot of validation of the history of this show. And this is a huge step forward to getting to the truth because for the first time, we have the U.S. government admitting that there's something to this. Really admitting there's something to this. And that's the big step for all of us.
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3: Getting musicians to find a song's groove requires the right mindset and the space to stretch out. For John Fogerty, that's just the way he writes. He calls it the key to Creedence Clearwater Revival's Born on the Bayou.
4: I seem to write songs that leave room for a groove so that it's more than just words and melody. There's musicians with a groove. And you don't just get that by plugging in and starting. You have to get, it's like a good pair of Levi's. You just got to kind of settle in there and everybody knows, well, now it's, we're heading up to the bridge or we're heading up to the, you know, there was some sort of psyching up involved to get to the peak where we did Born on the Bayou, you know, and that certain groove was hit that time.
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1: 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I'm George Norrie, and join me with my guest Donna Kaufman as we try to figure out what went wrong that day. And after that, we'll talk about UFOs with Michael Wynn on Coast to Coast.
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3: From ABC News, I'm Dave Packer. The status of Krista Pike, the 50-year-old woman scheduled to be put to death by the state of Tennessee Wednesday night, is unknown. Witnesses say a lethal injection was administered and then they watched. What took place left reporter Tori Gessner from ABC affiliate WKRN confused.
4: We all looked at each other like she's still alive, or at least that's what I was thinking. 7:49, 3 minutes later, the curtains reopen. She's snoring very loudly at that point. And then they close again at 8:05, and they do not reopen. And we were escorted out.
3: While the witnesses were speaking, an ambulance was seen with flashing lights leaving the facility before Wednesday. Tennessee hadn't attempted the execution of a woman in over 200 years. An alleged terror plot on a flight bound for Israel thwarted. The captain was allegedly stabbed by the co-pilot, who then tried to crash the plane. As the plane plunged, several passengers and crew members burst into the cockpit to take down the attacker and managed to land the plane safely in Saudi Arabia. Passenger Amog Atali.
5: I have to say that we had a very, very warm welcoming from the Saudi Arabians. They had medical team and food and whatever we needed.
3: The alleged attacker is also being questioned there. Defense Secretary Pete Hegseth told service members woke culture is no longer welcome.
6: The ideological clowns are out. The patriotic cowboys are in, with testosterone testing on top.
3: Along with BMI and fitness tests and no transgender service members. 23 years after the U.S. invaded Iraq, the White House announcing it completed its withdrawal from the country. American troops leaving their last remaining bases following their mission to defeat ISIS. President Trump calling the Iraq War a bad decision and a quagmire. You're listening to ABC News.
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3: A source confirms to ABC News that the Federal Trade Commission has opened an investigation into the safety of AI systems, including Anthropic and OpenAI. Murder charges in the murder case of a New York Times executive.
9: The two 77-year-olds who each reportedly took turns shooting are now officially charged with murder, personal use of a firearm causing death, and the special circumstance of lying in wait. They're accused of killing their son-in-law, 40-year-old Jonathan McKenzie, in a sports complex parking lot in Dublin, California, last weekend. New details are emerging that McKenzie was transgender, and court documents claim he had suffered abuse as a transgender man at the hands of the two elderly suspects and their daughter. He and their daughter had been going through a contentious divorce. Alex Stone, ABC News.
3: Senator Tim Scott has introduced a bill that he says aims to bring more TV and film production back to the U.S.
10: To qualify for the 20% tax credit, 75% of the payroll and production has to be done in America to qualify for that. So there are some stringent guidelines that are embedded in the bill to make sure that you break through the threshold.
3: The South Carolina Republican is leading the effort on the bill, along with Senator Adam Schiff, a California Democrat. Scientists say Switzerland's glaciers lost more than 5% of their ice this year amid Europe's record-breaking heat wave. It's still not as much as the losses seen in 2022. One upside, they say glacier melt contributes to easing summer water shortages. Dave Packer, ABC News.
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1: When we come back in a moment, we'll open up secret door number two and see who it might be. 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
1: And I wanted to talk to you anyway about the UFO reports, what you think of them.
2: The best thing about it is it's really exciting. We got complete vindication because basically what happened was is the government admitted that we don't know what these spots, these objects, these bright lights are, but basically you can help the government because the thing we're finding out is the government's not that bright and they need our help. So that's where Coast to Coast AM comes in and George Norrie comes in. Because you're going to have people on here that will give the government investigators an idea where to look, how to look, and what to look for. So it really does a lot of validation of the history of this show. And this is a huge step forward to getting to the truth. Because for the first time, we have the U.S. government admitting that there's something to this. Really admitting there's something to this. And that's a big step for all of us.
3: Hi, I'm Ty Pennington, and this is another one of Ty's tips. When you hear the term arts and crafts, you might think of the popsicle stick frame your kid made in third grade. But when I hear it, I think of design trends that became popular at the turn of the 20th century. You see, arts and crafts style homes began popping up in England as a response to the over-the-top Victorian frou-frou homes. These days, restoration buffs are snatching up craftsman homes like crazy. But even if you don't have the real thing, you can still replicate the arts and crafts style, like using geometric patterns, earth tones in your decor, and natural wood is also a big feature of craftsman homes, not to mention copper and brass. Just remember, the thing that defines the arts and crafts movement is simplicity. Kind of like those popsicle houses your third grader is building. Now, I wonder how many popsicle sticks it would take to build a craftsman house. That's a lot of popsicles to eat. Ooh, brain freeze.
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1: 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I'm George Norrie, and joining me with my guest Donna Kaufman as we try to figure out what went wrong that day. And after that, we'll talk about UFOs with Michael Wynn on Coast to Coast.
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5: From ABC News, I'm Dave Packer. Passengers on board a Fly Dubai flight to Tel Aviv Wednesday sprang into action after the co-pilot allegedly stabbed the captain and plunged the plane thousands of feet in an apparent attempt to crash it. And what Israeli officials are saying was an act of terror. ABC's Tom Sophie Burridge in Tel Aviv.
6: And in a stunning turn, a passenger who stormed the cockpit to help, later describing the incredible moment, he took over the plane's controls, pulling it out of the nosedive, saying he learned it by watching TV. A third pilot who was on that plane then stepping in.
5: That passenger, a plumber by trade, by the way. Witnesses say Krista Pike, given two rounds of lethal peanut barbitol. They tried to execute her in Tennessee, but that apparently was botched. Reporter Terry Gessner with ABC affiliate WKRN was there.
7: At one point at 7:34, she said, "My arm feels like it's about to burst open."
5: An hour later, when asked to leave the viewing hour area, Gessner said Pike appeared to be still breathing.
7: We all looked at each other like she's still alive, or at least that's what I was thinking.
5: An ambulance was seen with flashing lights leaving the facility. Pike's attorney saying she's being treated at a nearby hospital. Cornell University agreed to initiate an independent investigation after an unidentified female former student now alleges that she was gang raped at a fraternity house. That investigation was requested by New York Governor Kathy Hochul.
7: We all looked at each other like
8: investigation of what exactly transpired in terms of the civil actions and what the role Cornell University played, what they did, what they didn't do.
5: Twisters rain floods and Texas isn't done. ABC's Alex Perez in Dallas.
9: Flash flooding expected. The Texas governor has pre-positioned hundreds of rescue teams and vehicles should they be needed. Dallas here and much of Texas bracing for several hours of heavy rain.
5: You're listening to ABC News.
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0: 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This product is not intended to diagnose, treat, cure, or prevent any disease.
14: According to a new report, the Massachusetts Attorney General uncovered 900 documented cases of alleged sexual abuse over 70 years in three Catholic dioceses in the state. 2 months after the collapse of Arizona State hockey player Matthew Mayich during workouts,
15: the head coach has been put on leave. Seven players came forward arguing the school's version of that practice did not match what they actually endured. Some of that practice, run by a former Green Beret, lawyer for the family claims it lasted more than 80 minutes in direct sunlight with only a handful of players allowed water. An attorney for the Green Beret says his workout was under an hour and he left before Mayich collapsed during the cool down after.
14: ABC's Trevor Ault. British Prime Minister Andy Burnham tells the BBC that the UK has strong indications that Iran was involved in last week's suspected plot on an airbase used by U.S. forces.
16: We have been waiting to confirm what we could say, but we can now confirm our belief that Iran played a part.
14: Five men in their 20s were arrested Sunday on suspicion of explosive offenses and planning an attack of terror before being released on bail. A dozen Impressionist and Post-Impressionist works valued at almost $500 million going up for auction, including a Van Gogh. The piece has sat for decades in a private South American collection. Sotheby's expects the works to smash records when sold in New York November 18th. Dave Packer, ABC News.
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1: And I wanted to talk to you anyway about the UFO reports, what you think of them.
2: The best thing about it is it's really exciting. We got complete vindication because basically what happened was is the government admitted that we don't know what these spots, these objects, these bright lights are, but basically you can help the government because the thing we're finding out is government's not that bright and they need our help. So that's where Coast to Coast AM comes in and George Norrie comes in. Because you're going to have people on here that will give the government investigators an idea where to look, how to look, and what to look for. So it really does a lot of validation of the history of this show, and this is a huge step forward to getting to the truth, because for the first time we have the U.S. government admitting that there's something to this, really admitting there's something to this, and that's the big step for all of us.
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1: 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I'm George Norrie, and join me with my guest Donna Kaufman as we try to figure out what went wrong that day. And after that, we'll talk about UFOs with Michael Wynn on Coast to Coast.
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1: It's time to congratulate you for your efforts to get UFO UAP disclosure. 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
6: 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And ultimately, we got disclosure. 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
3: From ABC News, I'm Dave Packer. The status of Krista Pike, the 50-year-old woman scheduled to be put to death by the state of Tennessee Wednesday night, is unknown. Witnesses say a lethal injection was administered, and then they watched. What took place left reporter Tori Gessner from ABC affiliate WKRN confused.
4: We all looked at each other like she's still alive, or at least that's what I was thinking. 7:49, 3 minutes later, the curtains reopen. She's snoring very loudly at that point. And then they close again at 8:05, and they do not reopen. And we were escorted out.
3: While the witnesses were speaking, an ambulance was seen with flashing lights leaving the facility. Before Wednesday, Tennessee hadn't attempted the execution of a woman in over 200 years. An alleged terror plot on a flight bound for Israel thwarted. The captain was allegedly stabbed by the co-pilot, who then tried to crash the plane. As the plane plunged, several passengers and crew members burst into the cockpit to take down the attacker and managed to land the plane safely in Saudi Arabia. Passenger Amog Atali.
5: I have to say that we had a very, very warm welcoming from the Saudi Arabians. They had medical team and food and whatever we needed.
3: The alleged attacker is also being questioned there. Defense Secretary Pete Hegseth told service members woke culture is no longer welcome.
6: The ideological clowns are out. The patriotic cowboys are in, with testosterone testing on top.
3: Along with BMI and fitness tests and no transgender service members. 23 years after the U.S. invaded Iraq, the White House announcing it completed its withdrawal from the country. American troops leaving their last remaining bases following their mission to defeat ISIS. President Trump calling the Iraq War a bad decision and a quagmire. You're listening to ABC News.
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9: 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This product is not intended to diagnose, treat, cure, or prevent any disease.
3: A source confirms to ABC News that the Federal Trade Commission has opened an investigation into the safety of AI systems, including Anthropic and OpenAI. Murder charges in the murder case of a New York Times executive.
12: The two 77-year-olds who each reportedly took turns shooting are now officially charged with murder, personal use of a firearm causing death, and the special circumstance of lying in wait. They're accused of killing their son-in-law, 40-year-old Jonathan McKenzie, in a sports complex parking lot in Dublin, California, last weekend. New details are emerging that McKenzie was transgender, and court documents claim he had suffered abuse as a transgender man at the hands of the two elderly suspects and their daughter. He and their daughter had been going through a contentious divorce. Alex Stone, ABC News.
3: Senator Tim Scott has introduced a bill that he says aims to bring more TV and film production back to the U.S.
13: To qualify for the 20% tax credit, 75% of the payroll and production has to be done in America to qualify for that. So there are some stringent guidelines that are embedded in the bill to make sure that you break through the threshold.
3: The South Carolina Republican is leading the effort on the bill, along with Senator Adam Schiff, a California Democrat. Scientists say Switzerland's glaciers lost more than 5% of their ice this year amid Europe's record-breaking heat wave. It's still not as much as the losses seen in 2022. One upside, they say glacier melt contributes to easing summer water shortages. Dave Packer, ABC News.
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1: And I wanted to talk to you anyway about the UFO reports, what you think of them.
2: The best thing about it is it's really exciting. We got complete vindication because basically what happened was is the government admitted that we don't know what these spots, these objects, these bright lights are, but basically you can help the government because the thing we're finding out is government's not that bright and they need our help. So that's where Coast to Coast AM comes in and George Norrie comes in. Because you're going to have people on here that will give the government investigators an idea where to look, how to look, and what to look for. So it really does a lot of validation of the history of this show. And this is a huge step forward to getting to the truth. Because for the first time, we have the U.S. government admitting that there's something to this. Really admitting there's something to this. And that's the big step for all of us.
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1: 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I'm George Norrie, and join me with my guest Donna Kaufman as we try to figure out what went wrong that day. And after that, we'll talk about UFOs with Michael Wynn on Coast to Coast.
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6: That's what you have to do if you're an activist. And so in 30 years, the show has moved the needle. It would have maybe taken a little longer if it hadn't been for Coast to Coast. And history will look back and go, this radio show put this issue on over and over again. And ultimately, we got disclosure. And you're here to see it, and so am I.
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5: From ABC News. I'm Sherry Preston. Something went wrong in Tennessee's death chamber.
6: Krista Gayle Pike had been sentenced to die for killing a classmate in 1995. During last night's execution attempt,
7: she let out a loud grunt, lifted her head up, her mouth opened, her body flexed as she gasped for air.
6: But media witness Will Puckett says that an hour later she was still alive and taken by ambulance to a hospital. Tennessee Governor Bill Lee has halted all lethal injections in his state until an investigation into this apparently botched execution is complete. Jim Ryan, ABC News.
5: Passengers from that Fly Dubai plane, where the pilots were apparently fighting in the cockpit, one of them stabbed, now describing what it was like midair.
8: And suddenly the airplane started like a roller coaster, deep, deep down, like 20 or 30 seconds, and then balance, and then again.
5: Alma Gatali was holding on as the plane dove, ABC News contributor Steve Ganyard.
9: Two remarkable things here. One, the airplane went way past its maximum designed airspeed. And the second is that the passenger was able to recover the airplane without ripping the wings off. If it had gone another 10 seconds, they may not have had the altitude or the time to pull that aircraft out of the dive.
5: Now, the plane pulled out of the dive by a plumber who made it into the cockpit. Israeli officials say the co-pilot stabbed the pilot and investigating this as an attempted terror attack. We're learning more about the alleged sexual assault at a Cornell University frat house 2 years ago. ABC News obtaining a 99-page report on what the victim said during a hearing at the school last year. In it, she said she felt like bait surrounded by lions. More threats of flooding across the Southwest.
10: Multiple rounds with rain threat levels at a level 3 out of 4 flood risk from San Antonio to Waco to Dallas. So folks really need to be monitoring the situation and careful out there, especially if they live in Texas.
5: ABC meteorologist Samara Theodore. 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
13: 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This product is not intended to diagnose, treat, cure, or prevent any disease.
5: Even after tech leaders met with the president this week and agreed that the AI industry should largely self-regulate, sources tell ABC News the FTC has opened an investigation into two of the biggest AI companies, the probe into OpenAI and Anthropic, focusing on the safety of AI systems. Changes are taking effect today to the federal program that helps tens of millions of people afford food. In the short term, most families will see a bump in SNAP benefits, but stricter eligibility requirements are also kicking in. The British government is now linking Iran to an alleged plot against an airbase near London used by American forces. Five people were arrested on Sunday after their vans were spotted near the base. One person under arrest accused of plotting an attack on the Texas state capitol.
16: A notice sent to Texas state senators and reviewed by ABC News says on Tuesday night, the Department of Public Safety learned of a credible threat by a main suspect who, along with suspected co-conspirators, were planning an attack on the Texas capitol. The attack was to occur on Thursday, October 1st. The FBI and Texas troopers arrested the main suspect with the help of a SWAT team. The notice says the investigation is ongoing and there is now an enhanced law enforcement presence at the state capitol. Alex Stone, ABC News.
5: Just one series left in baseball's wild card round. The Phillies beat the Braves in 10 innings, tying their series at one game each. Deciding game tonight. Last night, the White Sox, the Yankees, and the Padres all advanced. I'm Sherry Preston, ABC News.
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0: some good news. I think the basis of that article comes from the fact that we're still at war 6 months after this started, and there is no opening in sight, George, and I think that drives people's emotions down.
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1: All right, John, talk to you next week. John Truman Wolf. Up next, the first person of Who's Behind the Secret Door. Will I get it right? We'll find out in a moment on Coast to Coast AM.
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3: I had acute eczema. 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I have tried every cream and ointment that you can imagine. It was pretty miserable. So I started taking the Conivora, and at this point, I don't want to ever be without it. I don't want to go back there again.
4: Our little dog developed this lymph problem, but the chemotherapy lasted for 6 months. 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The lymph nodes started to go down, the swelling did. Then I took him into the vet to have him checked out, and there was no signs at all inside.
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0: And welcome back to Coast, George Norrie with you. Every once in a while, we do a special program called Who's Behind the Secret Door, where our producers throw special guests at me. They don't tell me who they are, and I have to guess. And sometimes, many times, the guests fake their voices and make it even harder. So let's open up door number one and see who comes in. Hello there.
1: Hello, George. It's great to be on your show tonight, so thank you for having me.
0: This is going to be interesting. Have you been a regular guest on the program or just occasionally?
1: Maybe several times.
0: When you say several, how many is that? Just one or two?
1: I can't quite recollect all the times I've been on your show, George. But everything's going to be all right, though, George.
0: When you've been on the show, have you had a good time?
1: Say that again, Mon.
0: When you've been on the program, have you had a good time?
1: The greatest shows ever. Coast to Coast is a magnificent program, and you and your production staff are magnificent.
0: Now, let me ask you this. I'm trying to hone in on your voice, and you're doing a good job hiding it. Are you an expert in the paranormal?
1: No.
0: No?
1: No. Sorry.
0: What do we put you on for?
1: Because I am interested in dimensional realities, in which I don't think the scientific nature of all of that, George. It's paranormal. It's normal and quantum reality.
0: Say George one more time.
1: It's always a pleasure to be on your program, George. You're a wonderful man.
0: I'm going to guess. Are you Daniel Brinkley?
1: I am.
0: I knew it. The George got you. You did a great job. How you been, Daniel?
1: I've been great. You know, I was listening to all the promos, George, and looking how far in this whole thing about UFOs and the history of Coast to Coast doing that. That's really something to be proud of.
0: Well, thank you, sir. We've done it. Of course, Art started it, and I just picked it up from him and carried the ball.
1: But kept innovating. Remember this. I've been here since 93. Watching the innovation and the production and what I just saw, George, the way that was handling the opening info and people getting insight on those things going on, that's smart. Giving people up to date, it expands their mindset to look at what's going on and what it all means and having an expert say it. I mean, I'm really glad about that.
0: Well, what
1: gave me away?
0: The way you said George, I did not guess you on anything else, but the way you said George sounded a little like my buddy Daniel Brinkley.
1: Yeah.
0: That's why I had you repeat it.
1: I think
0: again.
1: It's great, but way to go. I mean, way to go. It shows that mind is sharp, George.
0: And just so everybody knows, Daniel Brinkley, noted author as well, Saved by the Light. He died several times and came back to talk about it. They keep sending him back, don't they?
1: Well, I mean, everybody has a specific job, George. I mean, everybody has one. And, you know, when you go through what I went through, being dead for 28 minutes and then open heart surgery, brain surgery, open heart surgery, and all those chronic illnesses and watching healthcare, then making people aware of what's going on in their healthcare and working diligent to make people realize that nobody dies and that the thought of thinking that you're going to die is ridiculous. And I say that absolutely without any other conviction but the truth. I know you don't die, and I know the process. You know, and I've spent the last 50 years dealing with palliative and end-of-life care and watching where the healthcare system goes. So, I mean, I just appreciate the way that Coast to Coast has evolved, and I'm just proud. You know, I'm really proud, and I'm glad that you got me. damn it.
0: I'm glad I did, too, but you know what? I've got three more guests coming up tonight. I got to guess who they are, and Tommy throws some pretty tough ones at me.
1: Yeah. But you do know, it's a good show, George. I mean, this UFO business and this AI business in the world that we're living in and how rapidly it is unfolding is utterly amazing. You know, and being able to give people insight to formulate a wider perspective about their lives and who they are, and Coast is that who does it.
0: A couple nights ago, Danny and I had Dan Mason on, who is the former president of CBS Radio Stations, and he just loves this program. He loves this program, and he just thinks we continue to innovate. And I guess you have to do that with what's been going on in the world these days. You just got to keep on top of things,
1: and you have to give a diverse point. You know, to look at where the science is, to look at where the economy is, and to look at where the possible future crises are, and doing that in an opening segment before people can really search for what's really real and what's really true and what's been known about and talked about on Coast to Coast since the very beginning. I mean, that's a lot of credibility. I mean, some of the people are a little crazy, but most of them are really good researchers, you know, and I'm a Coast fan myself. I look to see the things that I want to listen to and see. But people need to, I always have said, George, that the battle for the souls of humankind would be fought in healthcare. And I've always said that because that's the reason I believe they keep sending me back, because the way I watch the science and the way I watch the world, I know people know what I know. I know that they know that the near-death experience, or for me, the death experiences and then near-death experiences. There is no question that the validity of how science and medicine is looking and operating is not in the benefit and the best advantage of human beings. So I've been in the end-of-life care business now 50 years, 49 years in hospice, and I watch it and I look at it. And I try to get people to get away from that fear, and institutions and governments and religions create a whole structure of fear about something that will never freaking happen. It will never happen. Okay? It's different, but it never happens in the way that everyone's been told. And I think that the work that you have done in expanding and getting a diversity of people who've had this experience. You get a diversity because it's not the exact same thing for everybody. Mine have been basically the same structure, the lifting out, the tunnel. The brain surgery was different. I stayed at the end of the bed. I didn't float above it. I stayed at the end of the bed. I watched them put my head in a cradle, and I watched them start drilling holes in my head. And then I moved into another dimension as opposed to the tunnel. But the rest of the other two have been down the tunnel, you know, coming into that place of light, the life of you, and then what I was supposed to learn, see, and know, that I wasn't smart enough to learn, see, and know on my own.
0: Before these things happened to you, Daniel, were you a believer in the afterlife?
1: No. No interest in it. None of this. I didn't care about any of this. Nothing. It was of no interest to me. I was in the Marine Corps, remember? That was my mindset. I grew up in sports and tough guy and all that kind of stuff. And I grew up in that same period where you were, the Vietnam era, and then all the private wars, the little secret wars that were run by the government everywhere. You know, we were in the business of, after the war, we was in the business of overthrowing whole governments. And so I never believed any of this. And then I was struck by lightning. And what's always been amazing to me is, like, you know, the boxes of knowledge. Everybody's a Coast person knows me. I mean, you know, I've been out here doing this.
0: They love you.
1: Well, because I'm them. And I'm real, you know. I'm us, and the people who explore this, are just a small fraction away from opening up their consciousness. You know, we have skill sets that are naturally ours that people can use to open up their spiritual psychic capabilities.
0: We're going to come back in just a moment with Daniel Brinkley and take your phone calls with him. He also helps head up the Twilight Brigade, where he's been at the bedside of a number of vets. You can talk to him about that as well, but he's an expert in the afterlife. Jump aboard. We'll be back in a moment with your calls and Daniel Brinkley on Coast to Coast AM.
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1: And I wanted to talk to you anyway about the UFO reports, what you think of them.
2: The best thing about it is it's really exciting. We got complete vindication because basically what happened was is the government admitted that we don't know what these spots, these objects, these bright lights are, but basically you can help the government because the thing we're finding out is government's not that bright and they need our help. So that's where Coast to Coast AM comes in and George Norrie comes in. Because you're going to have people on here that will give the government investigators an idea where to look, how to look, and what to look for. So it really does a lot of validation of the history of this show, and this is a huge step forward to getting to the truth, because for the first time, we have the U.S. government admitting that there's something to this, really admitting there's something to this, and that's a big step for all of us.
0: Classic Cuts.
3: Getting musicians to find a song's groove requires the right mindset and the space to stretch out. For John Fogerty, that's just the way he writes. He calls it the key to Creedence Clearwater Revival's Born on the Bayou.
4: I seem to write songs that leave room for a groove, so that it's more than just words and melody. There's musicians with a groove. And you don't just get that by plugging in and starting. You have to get, it's like a good pair of Levi's, you just gotta kind of settle in there, and everybody knows, well, now it's, we're heading up to the bridge, or we're heading up to the, you know, there was some sort of psyching up involved to get to the peak where we did Born on the Bayou, you know, and that certain groove was hit that time.
5: Born on the Bayou. Born on the Bayou.
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1: 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I'm George Norrie, and join me with my guest Donna Kaufman as we try to figure out what went wrong that day. And after that, we'll talk about UFOs with Michael Wynn on Coast to Coast.
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1: It's time to congratulate you for your efforts to get UFO UAP disclosure. 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
8: That's what you have to do if you're an activist. 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And ultimately, we got disclosure. And you're here to see it, and so am I.
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3: From ABC News, I'm Sherry Preston. Tennessee Governor Bill Lee has halted all executions in the state until a full review of last night's botched execution of convicted killer Krista Pike is reviewed. ABC's Dave Packer reports she was given two doses of a drug that was supposed to kill her, but didn't.
4: Witnesses say Krista Pike was given two rounds of lethal pentobarbital. Reporter Tori Gessner with ABC affiliate WKRN was there.
5: At one point at 7:34, she said, "My arm feels like it's about to burst open."
4: An hour later, when asked to leave the viewing area, Gessner said Pike appeared to be still breathing.
5: We all looked at each other like she's still alive, or at least that's what I was thinking.
4: An ambulance was seen with flashing lights leaving the facility. Pike's attorney saying she's being treated at a nearby hospital. Dave Packer, ABC News.
3: New details are emerging about the cockpit attack on that Fly Dubai passenger jet on its way to Israel this week. A plumber helped save the plane from crashing, while other passengers helped the pilot, who had been stabbed by his co-pilot.
6: Chota Masayev, a dentist and the only doctor on board, ran toward the cockpit. He told us he found the captain severely wounded and helped stop the bleeding. He says the captain was praying and he was afraid he would lose him. Others holding the attacker down tied his hands with headphone cords and kept him pinned for 55 minutes until the plane landed in Saudi Arabia.
3: ABC's Karen Hua, the co-pilot from Oman, is in Saudi custody. Major changes at the Defense Department announced this week. Secretary Pete Hegseth slashing the number of generals and admirals by 20%. New York Governor Kathy Hochul says Cornell University has agreed to an outside investigation following the former student's allegations of gang rape at a frat house 2 years ago.
7: Investigation of what exactly transpired in terms of the civil actions and what the role Cornell University played, what they did, what they didn't do.
3: The woman is suing Cornell. She filed a complaint at the time. No criminal charges ever filed. This is ABC News.
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10: 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This product is not intended to diagnose, treat, cure, or prevent any disease.
3: South Carolina Republican Tim Scott has introduced a bill aimed at bringing more TV and film production back to the United States by offering tax incentives.
13: To qualify for the 20% tax credit, 75% of the payroll and production has to be done in America to qualify for that. So there are some stringent guidelines that are embedded in the bill to make sure that you break through the threshold.
3: In the last several years, more and more television and film production has moved overseas because of lucrative tax breaks there and also cheaper labor. A new development at Arizona State University following the death of hockey player Matthew Mayich, who collapsed and fell into a coma following practice recently. Some now challenging Coach Greg Powers' account of what happened.
14: The head coach has been put on leave after seven players came forward arguing the school's version of that practice did not match what they actually endured. Some of that practice, run by a former Green Beret, lawyer for the family claims it lasted more than 80 minutes in direct sunlight with only a handful of players allowed water. An attorney for the Green Beret says his workout was under an hour and he left before Mayich collapsed during the cool down after.
3: ABC's Trevor Ault. Glaciers in Switzerland are melting fast.
15: The glaciers this year, they have lost enormous quantities of ice. In total, it was 5% less in terms of ice volume.
3: Matthias Huss, director of glacier monitoring in Switzerland. Reason for the ice loss: less snow in the winter and a hotter summer. Sherry Preston, ABC News.
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1: And I wanted to talk to you anyway about the UFO reports, what you think of them.
2: The best thing about it is it's really exciting. We got complete vindication because basically what happened was is the government admitted that we don't know what these spots, these objects, these bright lights are, but basically you can help the government because the thing we're finding out is government's not that bright and they need our help. So that's where Coast to Coast AM comes in and George Norrie comes in. Because you're going to have people on here that will give the government investigators an idea where to look, how to look, and what to look for. So it really does a lot of validation of the history of this show. And this is a huge step forward to getting to the truth. Because for the first time, we have the U.S. government admitting that there's something to this. Really admitting there's something to this. And that's the big step for all of us.
3: Hi, I'm Ty Pennington, and this is another one of Ty's tips. When you hear the term arts and crafts, you might think of the popsicle stick frame your kid made in third grade. But when I hear it, I think of design trends that became popular at the turn of the 20th century. You see, arts and crafts style homes began popping up in England as a response to the over-the-top Victorian frou-frou homes. These days, restoration buffs are snatching up craftsman homes like crazy. But even if you don't have the real thing, you can still replicate the arts and crafts style, like using geometric patterns, earth tones in your decor, and natural wood is also a big feature of craftsman homes, not to mention copper and brass. Just remember, the thing that defines the arts and crafts movement is simplicity, kind of like those popsicle houses your third grader is building. Now, I wonder how many popsicle sticks it would take to build a craftsman house. That's a lot of popsicles to eat. Ooh, brain freeze.
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1: 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I'm George Norrie, and joining me with my guest Donna Kaufman as we try to figure out what went wrong that day. And after that, we'll talk about UFOs with Michael Wynn on Coast to Coast.
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1: It's time to congratulate you for your efforts to get UFO UAP disclosure. 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
1: 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This is Gouda Laveau for KNCO, News Talk 830. 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
4: News. I'm Sherry Preston. An execution in Tennessee ends with a death row inmate still alive. ABC's Jim Ryan with more on why all executions in the state are being halted for now.
5: Krista Gayle Pike had been sentenced to die for killing a classmate in 1995. During last night's execution attempt,
6: she let out a loud grunt, lifted her head up, her mouth opened, her body flexed as she gasped for air.
5: But media witness Will Puckett says that an hour later she was still alive and taken by ambulance to a hospital. Tennessee Governor Bill Lee has halted all lethal injections in his state until an investigation into this apparently botched execution is complete. Jim Ryan, ABC News.
4: Those who are on board are still talking about the Fly Dubai plane that was nearly brought down when the co-pilot attacked the pilot with a knife. The pilot able to open the cockpit door, letting passengers hold down the attacker.
7: That co-pilot has been detained in Saudi Arabia, where he's being interrogated. And ABC News confirming that Israeli passenger who put the suspect in a chokehold and pulled the plane out of that dive works as a plumber. He's being credited with preventing a disaster.
4: ABC's Tom Sophie Burridge. New York Governor Kathy Hochul, as more information comes to light about the woman who says she was gang raped at a frat house at Cornell University 2 years ago.
8: What happened to this young college student at Cornell University is nothing short of horrifying and shocking. Mm-hmm. And I believe that she deserves justice and there must be accountability. Mm-hmm. That is why I called for an outside independent counsel to conduct an investigation of what exactly transpired.
4: ABC News obtaining a 99-page report done at Cornell on what the victim said during a hearing at the school last year. In it, she said she felt like bait, surrounded by lions, and says she told police weeks afterward she could say with 100% confidence she was raped. Glaciers in Switzerland have lost over 5% of their volume since the beginning of the year, the second biggest percentage drop on record. You're listening to ABC News.
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11: These statements have not been evaluated by the FDA. This product is not intended to diagnose, treat, cure, or prevent any disease.
4: Defense Secretary Pete Hegseth defending the new direction of the Pentagon under his leadership. So-called woke culture, Hegseth says, is no longer welcome.
7: The ideological clowns are out. The patriotic cowboys are in, with testosterone testing on top.
4: Testosterone testing will be one of the requirements for military service, along with BMI and physical fitness tests. Also, transgender service members have been told they are no longer allowed. Murder charges now officially filed against a 77-year-old husband and wife accused of killing their son-in-law, a New York Times exec living in the San Francisco Bay Area. Here's ABC's Alex Stone.
14: The two 77-year-olds, who each reportedly took turns shooting, are now officially charged with murder, personal use of a firearm causing death, and the special circumstance of lying in wait. They're accused of killing their son-in-law, 40-year-old Jonathan McKenzie, in a sports complex parking lot in Dublin, California last weekend. New details are emerging that McKenzie was transgender, and court documents claim he had suffered abuse as a transgender man at the hands of the two elderly suspects and their daughter. He and their daughter had been going through a contentious divorce. Alex Stone, ABC News.
4: Things have been a little rough at BMW. The German carmaker now says it's leaning on AI, job cuts, and new car models to turn the business around. The carmaker has been facing weak demand in Europe, Chinese competition, and higher costs from the U.S. Jerry Preston, ABC News.
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1: Up next, who's behind door number three? And we'll get to that in a second on Coast to Coast AM. 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

0: And welcome back to Coast, George Norrie with you. Let's open up door number three and see who comes through. Hello there, guest number three. How are you?
1: Hi, George. I'm really good. How are you?
0: Oh, this is going to be an interesting one. I'm fine.
1: Oh, I'm so glad to hear it. I haven't seen you in a while. Well, it hasn't really been that long. I guess it depends on how you measure time.
0: Are you into the psychic realm?
1: Yeah, sometimes.
0: Does your first name start with an M?
1: No.

0: program before?
1: Probably 4 or 5, maybe.
0: All right. Over the years?
1: Yeah.
0: Were you born in the United States?
1: Yeah.
0: All right.
1: So close. We're down to gender in the United States. That's
0: have
1: good.
0: Have you written a book?
1: I have. A couple of them.
0: I'm gonna say that, well, you can't be that person. I was thinking of our dear friend Rosemary Ellen Guiley, but she's passed on unless you came back with the spirit world.
1: No,
0: that's not
1: but
0: you.
1: She's a lovely lady. I knew her well.
0: I miss her. She was something else.
1: Yeah.
0: Have you ever been on one of our live stage shows?
1: No.
0: Okay. Have I ever run into you at live conferences?
1: No.
0: I'm gonna have to say I don't know who you might be. Who are you?
1: Does that win? Do I tell you now?
0: Now you tell me.
1: I'm the witch. I'm Patty Negri.
0: Patty, yay! You were just on. How are you?
1: I'm good. Can I talk normal now?
0: Now you can.
1: I can. Yeah. Oh, I tried real hard. I wanted to get... That was good.
0: It's safe to call you a good witch, right?
1: I'm a good witch. Yeah, you can call me a witch, a good witch. I'm a very good witch. Yeah.
0: How did you get involved in witchcraft?
1: I think I was really kind of born that way. I just was out there picking herbs and plants and doing weird things with weird things to make life better and happier. You know, stuffing grass in my mom's wallet, knowing it would give her more money.
0: Do you think a lot of people have a wrong impression of witches?
1: Oh, so many people have a wrong impression of witches. But it's getting better all the time, George. It really is. You know, Hollywood's done half of it. You know, just witchcraft is evil and what religion has done. But it's getting better all the time. Even some of the silly stuff, at least it's good silly.
0: The Wizard of Oz did it a lot to people, didn't it?
1: Yes. And I really do have the big, I'm good witch. I have the big pink dress, the Glenda dress.
0: Can you do a cackle?
1: I can.
0: Give us a cackle. My
1: oh, wait,
0: pretty.
1: Go back to the other voice.
0: Had you been around Salem, Massachusetts during that time period, would they have taken care of you?
1: Yeah, they probably would not have liked me in Salem. It's funny. I was just in Salem yesterday. I'm going back tomorrow. 'Tis the season, you know. But yeah, I probably would have been one of the many poor women. Most of them weren't even real witches, but I am.
0: Would you consider yourself a Wiccan?
1: I'm a Wiccan plus. I was Wiccan for a long time, but that seems a little limiting. I don't follow the whole structure and the Sabbats. I've got a lot of traditional witchcraft moments. I've got some ceremonial stuff. So I just consider myself a little more eclectic. I'm very elemental in my work, though. I work really more with the elements and nature and earth, even over deities and things.
0: Do people come to you for spells, Patty?
1: Yes, all the time.
0: What do they want to know? What do they want?
1: Well, a spell and knowing are two different things. What they want, they of course want love, and that's a tricky one. You have to be careful with love spells. They want money, all the normal things that they even go to you for psychic for. It's about, you know, survival things, money, and it's about love and about health. Once you've got money, love, and health, you have everything.
0: Did you know the late witch Evelyn Paglini?
1: I did not. I would have loved to have.
0: She lived in Los Angeles. She was a good person. She really was. She had a very deep voice, and she passed on. But she was into candles in a big way. Are you?
1: I am very big into candles. I think that, along with puppets, which is my new book, The Doll Craft, I think candle magic is my main kind of magic. Magic, candles, and then puppets.
0: And then what are puppets?
1: Puppets are little dolls. People mostly mistake them for voodoo dolls because you could stick little pins in them. Uh-huh. They often look like little gingerbread men. They could be claws.

0: wax or clay, but they're sympathetic magic. I'll make one of me and it'll represent me. Like you say, if I get a headache, I'll stick a pin in the head of my little doll and my headache goes away from acupuncture. But you can make them for love and health and happiness and safety.
1: Now
0: Just
1: back to
0: little tips.
1: candles for a moment. Different
0: Yep.
1: candles are different colors. Does that have anything to do with why you use them?
0: Yeah, there is standardized colors of what's common, but I think you should use whatever means to you. Like red is usually for passion, and pink is often for love. Money would be greens or golds because that's what we associate with money. Healing goes into the blues and things. Spirituality, purple. But like if spirituality means green to you, I would use green.
1: What is more important, the color of the candle or the aroma?
0: That's a good one. I think it's a combination. Because I don't have like scented candles, but I put oils in them. I put oils in and around them. I think it's a combination thereof. It's kind of like making a stew. You need the potatoes and you need the meat and you need the liquid. Because I will make sigils on my candles, I'll write words on my candles, I'll put herbs on my candles, I'll put oils on my candles, your intent, your breath, everything.
1: How long do you burn the candles during the ceremonies?
0: Everything is different. A candle, a candle, you burn it all out. You might have a little tiny chime candle. You might have a 7-day candle, which doesn't last 7 days. If it is a magical spell, you don't blow them out. If you need to put them out for some reason, you snuff them out, because that keeps the wick hungry when you relight it. But I have some that you just like, if for health and diet ones, you light the candle every time you eat. But I'm always in a hurry, so I'm queen of birthday candles because they're little bitty, and you buy a box of 24 at the grocery store. Stick it in a little thing of coffee beans, and a little red candle goes down in 2 minutes, and you made, love lasagna that easy.
1: Are there special candles, Patty, that have been, I don't want to use the word blessed, but something like that?
0: Yeah. Of course. And blessed is a fine word. Blessed or charged, whatever works for your cosmology. Yeah, you could buy them at metaphysical shops, at bodega, at all sorts of things. New age shops and witchy shops. And they make them. This one is for health, and this one is for money, and this one is for love. This one is to release. This is an energy clearer. This one is for just about everything.
1: Would a red candle for passion that would come from a metaphysical store be different from a red candle that you might pick up at Walmart or something like that?
0: Well, there is different qualities of candles. I will use a candle from anywhere if need be. The Walmart candle, literally the dollar store candle. I do like the ones at metaphysical shops for a bunch of reasons. One of them, that you're supporting a, brick and mortar little individual business. And number two, they're often better made and more carefully made, and the intent that's put into them while they're made, that's going to be part of your magic spell.
1: What would you say is the most remarkable spell you've ever cast on somebody and the results?
0: I honestly think the dragon we charged for the LA Dodgers several years back, they have won 3 World Series since I did it with them. And they had not before that won one since 1988. And yeah, the blue dragon I made for the LA Dodgers.
1: Tell us about that. How did you make it? How did you bless it? And what happened?
0: Well, I was sports people don't use the word spiritual or magical. They use the word superstitious. Sports people are always superstitious. The player that wears one shirt or the necklace. But the Dodgers, I don't remember what year it was, but they had won, I'm making up the numbers, but say they won 20 games in a row and they were doing great. Sports Illustrated magazine did a special on them. Best team ever. Put them on the cover and they tank. They lost a whole bunch of games in a row. And again, being superstitious sports people, they go, oh no, it's the curse. It's the Sports Illustrated curse. Because somewhere down the line, an athlete or a team went bad after being on Sports Illustrated. Once it happens twice, oops, a curse is created. Usually self-created, not a real curse put on, but we create it and we make it real. So they thought the Sports Illustrated curse. So I went into sports talk radio with Fred Rogan, Rodney Peep, Vic the Brick, all these sports dudes. And we did my Lemon on Crossing spell, which is an old Southern conjure to get rid of any bad juju, if there was any, real or imagined, mm-hmm. from Sports Illustrated. We charged a little blue dragon, because I'm a dragon girl. And they just immediately started winning, got to the playoffs. And again, since that happened, three World Series.
1: Did you get the recognition for it?
0: We made LA news and we made ESPN news. Yes, I did. It was pretty funny though. LA news was great. It was with Fred Rogan and the LA news people. In ESPN, it was kind of like, and well, here's what the crazy people in Los Angeles are doing. We're like, dragon, dragon, dragon. But it worked.
1: Do you pray at all, Patty?
0: I do pray. I think I pray all the time. Yeah.
1: You believe in a higher power?
0: I do. I don't think it's like a one deity God. I think it's energy, more energy, or maybe it is one big deity God in a million forms. I don't think it has gender though. I think it's way above that. So it's almost like I'm talking to the universe or life force itself.
1: Which just sounds like God.
0: Yeah, exactly.
1: When most people hear you're a witch, most people, do they freak out?
0: No, not so much. I mean, I live in Los Angeles. We're pretty liberal. But I spend a whole lot of my time in the Midwest, in the Bible Belt. So, you know, a few people worried for my soul, I think. But mostly not, because if anybody knows me, even just a little bit, I'm not so scary. George, you know me. I'm like the least scary person on the
1: planet. You're not scary, and you don't look witchy by any means.
0: Yeah.
1: All right, Halloween is coming up. Do you dress up?
0: I do. Well, every Halloween, actually, I become a vampire witch. For the last, 8 years, we're in New Orleans running the Endless Night Vampire Ball. For about 5 days, we take over the House of Blues. So I'm a dressy darn witch. I'm a vampire witch.
1: I bet that's fun, isn't it?
0: Fangs and all. It's so much fun. I actually just got back from the Salem and Boston Vampire Ball this weekend. Spent 5 days there. And the next one up is New Orleans over Halloween. And then we have L.A. in February on Valentine's Day, which is also World Series Day or Super Bowl Day or something like that. So, yeah, we're going to have to get you to one. Get you some custom fangs.
1: Speaking of fangs, do you have a dentist make them or do you get them like from Billy Bob?
0: No, I get them from Father Sebastian, who you know, who's been on your show.
1: Yeah, good guy.
0: He's a good guy and he's about the world's best fang smith. He custom makes them to fit your teeth, so you don't need glue or denture cream or anything like that. They snap on, snap off. No bridge needed.
1: Do people freak out when they see you smile?
0: Yeah, even more than being a witch, yeah. And it makes you feel really good. You're powerful. My dog gets a little jealous.
1: So if somebody wants to do a candle ritual,
0: yeah,
1: is there a special thing they need to say for anything to happen?
0: No, but it's all about your intent. Your intent and your passion and the energy you put into it is everything. Passion is what fuels any spell. Doubt is what kills any spell. So the most powerful thing you put is your intent and your words and your breath. Like the spirit, the universe, God will hear you if in your head you're saying, this is for love and health. But if you say it out loud, your breath is involved, and your breath is your life force. It's your pneuma. It's your prana. So you want your breath involved. And even the moisture in your breath That's your free will. That's why some cultures like spit. Oh, pretty baby. You don't have to spit. But so if you say out loud, this candle is for love and health or money, whatever it is, saying it out loud, you're putting that those words and sounds into the universe, your breath, your life force into the universe. So then everything else is just added. The color of the candle, any herbs you use, any oils you use, any signs or sigils you put on it. It's a combination of all of it, but your intent is the most important.
1: Are the candles necessary for it to be accomplished, or can you do it without it?
0: No, you can do it without it. Candles are just like an added bonus. I think any magic, a spell, with, again, just your intent and a couple deep breaths, you could do it. It's just nice to have something tangible, something you could add that fire element to.
1: I used to remember going into the Catholic churches when I was a kid, and they would have altars of candles that people would contribute to light and say a prayer or something like that. So it's, yeah. they've been around a long time then, haven't they?
0: They've been around forever, and Catholics and witches are the closest to each other. Catholics and witches use the censer, the frankincense, the myrrh, the candles. Our rituals are like extraordinarily the same over other Christians, over Protestant Christians and everything else. Catholics and witches are the same.
1: Have you ever cast a spell on somebody that was evil?
0: No, I don't do, I mean, no, I don't do hexing or evil magic. I might send them love. I will do defensive magic big time. I will do defensive protection magic so nobody, they can't hurt me or they can't hurt anybody. I will freeze them out literally and figuratively. But, you know, you live in the world you create. It's not good or bad, heaven or hell, but if I sit in a world of hexes and curses, I have to live in that world.
1: But there are some witches that will do that, right?
0: There are a lot of witches that will do that, yeah.
1: We'll come back in a moment with Patty Negri. Patty, what's your website?
0: PattyNegri.com, PattyNegri.
1: We'll come back and take calls with the good witch, Patty Negri, in just a moment. She was behind door number 3. I didn't guess her either. I'm 1 for 3 so far. We'll be back.
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1: And I wanted to talk to you anyway about the UFO reports, what you think of them.
2: The best thing about it is it's really exciting. We got complete vindication because basically what happened was is the government admitted that we don't know what these spots, these objects, these bright lights are, but basically you can help the government because the thing we're finding out is government's not that bright and they need our help. So that's where Coast to Coast AM comes in and George Norrie comes in. Because you're going to have people on here that will give the government investigators an idea where to look, how to look, and what to look for. So it really does a lot of validation of the history of this show. And this is a huge step forward to getting to the truth. Because for the first time, we have the U.S. government admitting that there's something to this. Really admitting there's something to this. And that's the big step for all of us.
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1: 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I'm George Norrie, and joining me with my guest Donna Kaufman as we try to figure out what went wrong that day. And after that, we'll talk about UFOs with Michael Wynn on Coast to Coast.
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1: It's time to congratulate you for your efforts to get UFO UAP disclosure. 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
1: Next hour on Coast to Coast will be Who's Behind Secret Door Number 4. Right now I'm 1 for 3 so far. Patty Negri, the Good Witch, is with us. We'll take calls with her when we come back in a moment. 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
4: Whether it's physical activity, obesity, diet, smoking, low on hormones, stress, sleep disorders, or your age can be supported by reducing inflammation and aiding the body to heal itself appropriately. 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

0: And welcome back behind the secret door number 3, Patty Negri, the Good Witch. I missed it, though. She had a great little voice that she changed. Patty, tell me about curses and who does that.
1: I'm not going to be judgmental of anything else. There's lots of people who will do curses. I think somebody wants to curse somebody that obviously they're mad at or don't like, or somebody maybe have hurt them or something. But to me, the energy you put out is the energy you get back. It's basic science of cause and effect, action and reaction.
0: Karma.
1: Karma. Yeah, there's many words for it. Scientific. So karma. So it's just, I don't know. I have friends who do that I love madly, who will do into the dark arts and curses, but they're not as happy as I am, I swear. They seem to get a little angry, a little worried, can turn to paranoia, and I'm just happy.
0: We're taking calls with Patty this half hour. If you've ever tried candle magic, share your stories with us as well. Can anybody do that?
1: Anybody can do that. You don't have to be a witch. You don't have to have a title about anything. We as humans live our lives, and I believe we create the life we want to create. And the more we take charge of that, the more we actually do it. Yeah.
0: I know a lot of people just like the glow of a candle, don't they?
1: Yeah. It's romantic. It's old school. It's beautiful. And now so many people don't. The little fake candles are pretty good, but there is nothing like a real little piece of fire right there, because you're working with the fire element, the air element, just the magic of the fire.
0: Is it magical?
1: It is magical. Fire is passion. Fire is energy. Fire is movement, shift, change, mold, shapes.
0: Does the candle enhance your spell?
1: Yeah, the candle will enhance the spell. You could, again, not have a candle and do a nice spell working. You could work with herbs or oils. You can make a nice little mojo bag. But I almost always have a candle, even if it's not, to start out saying, okay, this is sacred space. I'm going to do a spell now, or I'm going to do a ritual now. I set my energy of my space. I light a candle. I will say something creating what I'm doing. So a sacred, just like in church, just like you and a kid in Catholic church, it's setting the space of what you're doing, whether the candle is part of it or just part of the ritual or spell that you're doing.
0: What about a butane lighter?
1: I have those like torches, which are really good. Those 2000 degree torch cigar lighters.
0: Right.
1: Which are really great for lighting charcoal to burn herbs on.
0: They come out like a rocket engine, don't they?
1: Yeah, like a rocket engine. Like, rah! You know, watch your eyelashes.
0: Let's go to the phones. Billy in Glendale, California, to get us started. Hey, Billy.
2: Hey, how you doing, George, brother? Hey, Patty, sister. Good to talk to you again. I talked to you the last time you were on. Sister, I have a question. I wanted a reading about this. I'm 45. As a 90s teenager, I wanted to be a hip-hop MC on the occult tip because I wanted to use music to actually help wake this world up spiritually and socially, and I was respected at that time. You know, but now the world has changed. Despite as messed up as things were in the 90s, it seemed like it was slowly getting better. Now it seems like it's going backwards. And the people who used to love me are actually now offended by me because my experiences conflict with their experiences, and that's changed my mind on a lot of subjects in life, and I feel like I'm sinking fast. What do I do regarding my life path?
1: Well, stay true to yourself. It comes in waves. People come and people go. I agree with you about music. Music is one of the highest forms of magic there is. It can change your mood. It can make you relax. It can make you excited. It can make you happy. It can make you sad. Music is music in whatever it is. So keep up the good work there. As far as your life path, don't base it on what other people are. I mean, listen to them. If there's a reason that somebody is put off by you, listen and see if there's any validity to it. There may be, and then you consider, like, wow, maybe I should do something about that. They may just be off, and that may be your path, so just follow it full board. Crank it up to 11 and be you. That's my big thing. We all have different life paths, and some of us take a straight and narrow path, and some of us like the windy road that we go here, door number one and door number two and door number three. And that's kind of my path. I like it. It's the scenic route. So, but to me, it's just commit to it, whatever it is, even if it's slightly different, you know, every day, every week, every month. Just go for it full board and you'll be fine.
0: Patty, do you see a difference between spells and prayers?
1: I think spells are just prayers with an added bonus. Again, working with nature. It's working with nature. Because, again, whether you're adding some crystals, you're adding some herbs, you're adding some oil, you're adding the candles, you're making a little poppet or a thing, it's adding a tangible, literate thing to that prayer, something you could touch and look at.
0: Let's go to Penny in Los Angeles on the wild card line. Hello, Penny.
3: Oh, hey. Hi, George, and hi, Patty.
0: Hi.
3: Thank you for taking my call, and thanks, Tom, for putting me through. That's a very interesting show. You sound so, so positive. I'm not a witch or anything like that, but I do believe in prayers and stuff. And my questions are, I wrote them down. I'm curious, and I can take my answers off the air, but practicing witches or people who put curses on other, don't they get that back? Like, how can they keep doing that? Because aren't they going to get just hit with all sorts of negative events also? And if they don't, how do they? Because I kind of have experienced some of that from the receiving end. I'm not, you know, that doing that to me, and they seem to be fine. My other question is, I forgot.
0: All right, well, let's go to the first one first. The karma question, Patty.
1: It's the karma question. I don't think somebody's going to burn in hell or go to heaven if they do or don't, but you do have to live in the world you create. And I do know people who will do curses and negative magic, and I do believe it affects them. It affects their health more than anything, their happiness, their energy. So it's the space that they have to live in. So, that's why I just don't. If you can get everything you want from positive magic, why would you do negative magic?
0: And if you're mired in negativity, it's bound to hit you eventually, Patty, isn't it?
1: Completely. It really, really is. You know, whether you call it spell crafting or witchcraft or just a negative person versus a positive person, you know.
0: Let's go back to Penny and see if she found her second question. Penny, did you find it?
3: Well, I just wondered if maybe you had, what's the simplest way to make something called a wishcraft? Like, I always have a candle lit every single night. It's just, can't be in a room without one. But did you stare at the flame and just make your prayer? Does it, you know, and do most of your spell work, what's the percentage of it working?
1: Oh, I don't count it, but I'm really good. I got best spellcaster in the world like 3 or 4 years ago, like 10, 12 years ago. Really good, because I believe in what I'm doing and I put my 110% into it and my intent. So yeah, what you're doing, light your candle, wishcraft is beautiful, wish magic. But again, add a little bit, say it out loud if you can, so that the sound is part of the prayer, and your breath is part of the prayer.
0: How important, Patty, is positivity?
1: Positivity to me is everything. You know, walking into your day at work, whatever your thing is, you have the option to make it good or make it bad. You can't control other people. You can't control everything around you, but you can completely control how you react to it. And if you take a positive attitude and react positively to it, you're going to get better outcome. It's just been proven over and over again.
0: First time caller Rick is with us in Arkansas. Hello, Rick.
4: Hey, how we doing tonight?
0: All good. Thank you.
4: Hey, I got two things to ask Patty about.
0: All right.
4: One is, first, I was married to a lady, and she said she practiced paganism.
1: Mm-hmm.
4: And she had a room, one of our bedrooms in our house. She had all kinds of stuff in there. I mean, all kinds of stuff in there. And a lot of rainwater with crystals in it and stuff like this.
1: Yeah.
4: And yeah. My daughter would come to our house. She lived about 600 miles away. And she would come to our house, and our granddaughter, or my granddaughter, would fight her to come there. She did not want to come to our house. And she said, I don't like that. I don't like that house. I don't like being there. Well, my wife and I got a divorce. And my daughter come to visit, and my granddaughter come with her, and she said, oh, I like Papa's house now. And she said, why? She goes, the man that Grandma kept in the back room's not here no more.
1: Oh, wow. Well, yeah, that's a whole different story. Pagan, is like, witches are pagans. Pagan means it's like an alternative belief system. It's not all male deity god that you have a feminine male. A pagan could be a heathen, a witch, a Wiccan, and all sorts of things. Keeping a spirit in the back room, that doesn't necessarily a pagan make. or a witch make on that. So again, positive energy, negative energy.
0: How do you overcome negativity, Patty?
1: Choice. I believe we have choice. I believe it's how perception is everything, George. How you look at something. That, you know, that old school glass half empty, glass half full, two wolves at your door. It's true. How you, and again, psychology with all the quantum stuff has caught up with that completely. Your brain, just even talking science, your brain wants to prove whatever you're saying or whatever you're thinking, and will look for everything to prove that. So why not have it prove the positive and good stuff?
0: Let's go to Los Angeles. Shani is with us. Welcome to the show. Hi, Shani.
5: Hi, I'm so glad I got in. Thank you for taking my call. I just was wanting, well, I've been kind of going through like a dark time. Well, just a hard time, really. Like taking care of my 90-year-old grandma who has like dementia and up here in like the middle of nowhere. And I've been really like just depressed. But I'm not normally a depressed person, and I want to come out of it. I've always been strong, independent, and happy. So if you could just give me some tips on how to get through.
1: Yeah, it's all about balance. You need to find time for yourself. I literally have these 30-second exercises. I think I call them 30 seconds. It's working with the elements. Depression, that's your mood. That's emotions. That would be your water element. So when you're feeling depressed, think about it. It goes through that mind, body, spirit. Walk up to a sink or a drinking fountain or anything. Say, with this water, I'm going to release this sadness or depression, whatever you're feeling. Put your hands under the water. And the water literally is like an aspirin takes away a headache. Think how that you always feel a little bit better after a shower, right? It's literally running water can release things. It can help release some of that angst and depression in you, and you'll feel better. If it's your head that's thinking bad things, like, oh, I'm so miserable, whatever I have to do, that's your air element. I would have you do a little 30 seconds of breathing and adding some vowels to it. Ah, vowels will always clear your head. Think about it. Every sacred word is a vowel. Amen. Om. Native American. Hey, hi, East Indian. So again, if it feels like it's your emotions, just go run your hands underwater and release it. If it feels like your head is just thinking all these crazy thoughts, that's your air element. Just do a little bit of deep breathing and do some and you can help release it. If you're not feeling grounded and depressed, go hug a tree. Nature will help us. It has the tools to help you all along the way.
0: Patty, take a quick moment. Tell people how they can get a hold of you.
1: PattyNegri.com. I'm really easy to find. You could book a session right there. You could see all the places I'm touring. I am somewhere every week, almost the end of the year, all over the country. This week I'll be at Mass Paracon in Massachusetts. The next weekend I'll be in Salem. The next week I'll be in Kentucky. So come say hi. PattyNegri.com. All the social medias you can get to there from there. So Thank you, George.
0: Patty, we look forward to it, and great voice. How did you change it that way?
1: I don't know. I just like this. I thought it would be really fun to talk like this to see if you could guess me or not, and you didn't guess me. I did really, really good.
0: Ha! God, I hate to have to talk to you that way all the time. Patty Negri with us, the Good Witch. Up next, one more secret door. Let's see if I can guess it.
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5: From ABC News, I'm Sherry Preston. The world is still talking about what happened on board a Fly Dubai plane over Saudi Arabia. Here's ABC's Tom Sophie Burridge.
6: The pilots and passengers hailed as heroes after they thwarted a cockpit attack on a flight from Dubai to Tel Aviv with 174 people on board, including four Americans. You can hear the panic on board when the passenger jet plunges. Israel's prime minister now saying it's too early to say whether this was a terror attack.
7: I don't think it was a hijacking. I think it was, and it looks like a suicide attempt.
5: The co-pilot now being held in Saudi custody. An execution gone wrong in Tennessee.
8: Convicted killer Krista Pike surviving a lethal injection, alive after being administered two doses of a lethal drug. Witnesses, including reporters, say Pike lifted her head and asked if the feeling she was experiencing was normal. An ambulance with flashing lights was seen driving away.
5: ABC's Andrea Fuji. Pike was to have been the first woman executed in Tennessee in more than 200 years. ABC News obtaining a 99-page report issued by Cornell University 2 years ago looking into the 2024 allegations of gang rape at a frat house.
9: As part of its investigation, Cornell conducted 50 interviews with 32 witnesses, including one frat brother who said, "I was sorry that maybe if it wasn't consensual and she was victimized, I was sorry for not stopping it."
5: ABC's Hannah Batah, the woman who is suing Cornell, says the night it happened, she felt like bait. Federal investigators holding a man in connection with threats made against the Texas Capitol in Austin this week. In Dallas, ABC's Jim Ryan.
10: State lawmakers began getting notices Wednesday that a man from the San Antonio area was planning something violent. SWAT officers would later surround the home of Benny Caldera Jr. and take him into custody. Court documents say the 40-year-old told a friend, quote, "I'm going to the Capitol and I'm going to shoot it up."
5: And quick check on the economy. Price of oil ticking back up. Price of gas, $4.40 a gallon. This is ABC News.
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5: A Big Ten college changes its mind on a letter grade ban for freshmen.
9: The University of Michigan says the change in grading policy, which would give students simply a pass or fail instead of a letter grade, was intended to improve students' mental health and ease the academic pressure freshmen face. One professor defended the idea, saying it would allow students to explore more subjects without fear that a low grade would ruin their GPA. But now, a change of heart from the university president. He says the policy change has been put on hold.
5: ABC's Sophie Flay. The Texas Senate race, one of the tightest in this year's midterms. GOP candidate Ken Paxton caught on tape complaining about poll numbers and blaming the president for it. Still, he and President Trump will be campaigning together later today.
13: Recent polling shows Democrat James Tallarico with a slight edge over Republican Ken Paxton in the state's closely watched Senate race, which could determine control of Congress. Paxton, the Texas Attorney General, is expected to join Trump this afternoon, even after the New York Times released audio of Paxton complaining that Trump's midterm convention in Dallas hurt Republican campaigns, including his own.
5: ABC Chief White House Correspondent Mary Bruce. Paxton's campaign says polls show he has the edge over Tallarico in the Senate race. Nike releasing the Caitlin Clark Signature Collection today. Her specially designed shoes and an 18-piece apparel collection, including jackets, hoodies, and t-shirts, now on sale. This is ABC News.
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0: And welcome. Who's behind secret door number 4? Let's open the door. Come on in. How are you?
1: Hello, George. How are you?
0: I'm wonderful. And yourself?
1: Oh, very good, thank you.
0: How often have you been on Coast to Coast with us?
1: Well, you know, I was thinking about that the last 2 days, and I think that I've been on a total now, throughout its history, of about 20 times.
0: That's a long time. Have you enjoyed your trip?
1: Oh, George, I've enjoyed it very, very much.
0: What would you say your expertise might be in?
1: Oh, many things, many areas. You know, I'm multifaceted. I would say, although a predominance of that has been in the UFO subject.
0: Well, of course, we've got many guests who deal with UFOs on this program, don't we?
1: Yes, I'm in very good company.
0: What do you think of the government's somewhat feeling of disclosure?
1: Well, you know, they call it controlled disclosure, and we're slowly getting a very controlled release of information. But you know, the way I see it, you've got to start somewhere.
0: Where did you get your English accent?
1: Oh, I actually created it for you.
0: Although you're doing a good job with it. Have you ever been on the Life stage show with me?
1: Yes, I have.
0: What

0: might be in. And then I'm going to guess.
1: All right. Well, lots of work with the visitors, as they say.
0: Now, you've got a very distinctive voice. It's deep pitched. But I'm going to say
1: not all the time.
0: I'm going to say that you're a female. Am I correct there?
1: Yes, you are.
0: Interesting voice you have there.
1: And I can give you a little hint if you want.
0: Okay.
1: Georgie, we've played games together.
0: We played games together? What kind of games?
1: Ones where, on stage even.
0: Like the game of chess and checkers?
1: No, one more where, the audience has to figure out our stories.
0: Now, I remember doing that a few years ago. Might that have been you?
1: I was one of those people, yes.
0: Are you Fiona Horn, the witch?
1: No. No. Some might call me occasionally, in those games, a liar.
0: Really?
1: Mm-hmm.
0: Where were you born?
1: Born? California. L.A. area.
0: As I know you, don't I? I do. I know you. I'm going to throw in the towel, though. I give up. Who are you?
2: Oh, I'm so glad I stumped you. I'm so happy. George, it's Melinda Leslie.
0: Great job, Melinda.
2: Thank you. I thought the liar thing from our game would have given it away.
0: That came close.
2: Well, you're I'm so glad I stumped you, though. Oh, my God, that makes me so happy. I love it. Thank you.
0: Where did you get that voice?
2: Oh, I just I rehearsed it last couple of days. I promised Tommy I would. I ran it by some people. I do a female version of her with people I work with here at the Center for New Age, where I'm sitting right now in my office. And I call her the Duchess when I do it. I'm like, oh, hey, but it's a female version. So I had
0: That's
2: to take
0: great
2: it a
0: voice.
2: Few. Thank you. I had fun. Thank you.
0: Well, Melinda, what's new with you?
2: Well, I'm doing a lot of research with a team of people into the fact that we have an underground military base here in Sedona. And, of course, I'm doing my UFO sighting tours. I had a tour tonight. We had amazing sightings. I had return clients tonight. And there was a couple who had come many times years ago. And this time they brought family members, three adult children, and we had amazing sightings, and I was so happy because here they had brought some skeptical grown-up kids of theirs, and it was terrific. We had amazing UFO sightings, but we're seeing things come and go from the underground base.
0: Do you use night vision goggles, Melinda?
2: Yeah, that's exactly. We're using PVS-7 Generation 3 military night vision goggles, which increase light by, roughly, I don't know the exact amount, but about 50,000 times. So right away you see 50,000 times more stars than you can see with your naked eye. And then we have the sightings. And as I said, I'm part of a team of people researching the fact we have this underground base out here, and that research is ongoing, and it's getting all sorts of attention. I can't really get into it, but I'll say way up the food chain, it's getting serious attention.
0: The late Ed Grimsley would have been impressed, would he not?
2: Oh, yeah. Ed was a friend, and many of us who were looking with the night vision goggles got turned on to it by Ed. So it's all his fault. I blame Ed. But I think you had sightings with Ed, didn't you?
0: I did. He had brought me up on the roof once.
2: Yeah.
0: Before I really knew who he was.
2: Yeah.
0: I was a little hesitant to go on a roof with somebody who invited

0: you to a roof, right?
1: Yeah. Well, the first time with me, and you invite me out into a parking lot, but luckily I was with some other people, and another friend and I saw this thing go all the way across the sky and do this abrupt, like, pinking sheer zigzag. And I was bit right then. I was like, I'm hooked. And I never dreamt that I would end up making a career out of taking people and showing them. But, you know, I love taking people and showing them UFOs. You know, it's a cliche, but it's so true to say seeing is believing.
0: Well, clearly what I saw was not a plane or a satellite, because it made a 90-degree turn and stopped and then went on again. It was amazing.
1: Yes, yeah, clearly something satellites can't do, absolutely. And like tonight on the tour, man, we were seeing things satellites can't do. And the one real skeptic, you know, son of this couple, he kept going, satellites can't do that, satellites can't do that, you know. And I loved his reaction. I never get tired of when I take someone like that who kind of professes ahead of time to be a skeptic or hardened skeptic. Although he ended up sharing on the tour a sighting that him and his dad had had years before previously. And when he told me about it, it was like a really good sighting. So even though he was a skeptic, he had had a previous UFO sighting. But still, to see his reaction going, okay, satellites can't do that, this is crazy, this, you know. And we saw so many tonight. And I told them, I said, my only caveat to the family was, if you guys come back, you might not see as many as you saw tonight. Tonight was particularly good.
0: We're going to take calls at the half hour with Melinda Leslie about UFOs and sightings, so jump on board. A lot of you have been on hold over the last night, so I don't want you left out. How did you get involved in this topic, Melinda?
1: Well, in the UFO subject, it's a long story, but the short version is a trip to Area 51 in 1989, and it was the breaking of the Bob Lazar story, and it was absolutely mind-blowing going out there and having amazing sightings. And that would have been I think August 1989, and then I took three back-to-back trips in like a two-month period, had many, many sightings every time, met, you know, famous researchers out there on some of those trips who remain friends, and so two of my absolute best friends that I ended up later doing years of paranormal research together with, I met them out there. So one of them, I think, is listening right now. Hi, Steve, if you're listening. But I have lots of friends listening. It's cool. But so that's what got me started, was those sightings. And, you know, and then a couple years into it, you know, I learned, as I've been on your show before, about, I learned that I had alien abduction as well. So it started that whole self-investigation and became that research. And, you know, and it just kind of grew. And now, since being here in Sedona and learning all about the underground base here, now that's my new focus of research. So it seems like every couple of years or every 5 years or so, my research kind of goes a direction as I come across something that, you know, but it always ends up being, you know, pretty much related to the UFO subject.
0: What have you learned about the underground base out there?
1: Well, a lot. I'm part of a research team, and I actually just got introduced to another team that is doing research, and they're coming up with similar findings to us, which is quite, you know, remarkable. And I told him, I said, look, we got to, you know, gather all our evidence, our team's evidence, and your team's evidence together, because then we have twice as much evidence. But it's just so much. I'll tell you, we've had a lot of insiders, people who've claimed to work at this base, have come forward to our team members, to that other team I just mentioned, as well as to some other researchers in the area, including two such individuals, to Linda Moulton Howe, of all people, and to a famous journalist. And so you gather all those together, and the other team, our team, those others, I end up realizing it's at least like 10 individuals that have claimed to work there. And what these individuals tell us is that we are, and none of them know we've talked to the other. So it's not like, you know, like you hear from one insider and they don't know you've spoken to anyone else. So it's a lot of nice kind of cross verification we're getting. And the bulk of what they're saying is two things predominantly. One is that we are reverse engineering the big black triangle technology and disk technology at the space, you know, based upon crash retrievals and the crash retrieval reverse engineering, what is now referred to in the community as legacy programs. But that is going on out there. And as nuts as it sounds, but we have multiple sources of this information that we are working together with ETs at this base.
0: That's fascinating. What do you think they look like?
1: Well, at this base, four different types of beings have been reported. And right now, a lot of insiders and whistleblowers in the community are talking about these four types. And each type is really a category. There's multiple variations in each type. But one is the grays. That's your, you know, your bald head and your big eyes. One is what are referred to as the reptilian types. Another one is the insectoids, often referred to as the mantids, you know, that kind of type. And then there's a variety of human types. So all four have been reported as having a connection to this space or been witnessed and seen by either insiders or we've had ranchers in the area. We have some existing cattle ranches and ones in the past in the area. And those ranchers have said they have seen military personnel on their property. And military, you know, vehicles like convoys of everywhere from 3 to 8 military vehicles going through their property, but also that they've had ETs on their property and ETs and military at the same time on their property. And that's not just one rancher. We have multiple ranchers who've told us this.
0: Melinda, are you familiar with the work of our colleague George Knapp?
1: Of course. George is a good friend, yes.
0: He's one of the best out there when it comes to reporting on UFOs. And I
1: absolutely.
0: Think he was the one who broke the Bob Lazar story, I believe, a long time ago, wasn't he?
1: Yes, him and researcher John Lear, I'd give them pretty much equal credit for doing that, but yes, very much so. And I think Lazar would say Knapp and Lear, he would give them equal credit as well, absolutely.
0: And Linda, of course, is a great researcher herself.
1: Yeah. She's had a couple of insiders separate from each other who've claimed to have worked at the underground base here outside of Sedona. And she shared with us two recorded interviews with these individuals. One of them talked about these installations, out in some of our local canyons out here. Of some odd structures that were like 10 miles off trail where you have to hike and rock climb and everything to get there. And two of my team members, Jeremiah Hortzman and Alexander Caldwell, they're avid hikers. Most people realize, take one look at me, I'm not an avid hiker, but they are. And they've got the truth be told, honest there, but I used to be. But anyways, they have gone out and gone 10 miles off trail, and these very things that Linda Moulton Howe were told by some insiders that worked there that are very unique, like structures. One guy said, I oversaw the team installing this. They went out, hiked 10 miles off trail, and have found those two structures. So, and then we got back to Linda and said, hey, you know, we found these, and we showed her all sorts of pictures and stuff of them, and it blew her mind. She's like, oh, my God, that's exactly what they said. And we said, yeah, that you're – so it proved her insiders that she had interviewed as correct, you know, in seeing that, you know, and as well as it was evidence, you know, for not only their being correct but for the base itself. So, you know, we have tremendous evidence. You two different TV shows, George, have done extensive ground-penetrating radar – and it found 2 50-foot-wide tunnels and an 80-foot-wide tunnel. Well, 50 feet wide is big enough for two semi-trucks to pass each other. And 80-foot-wide, well, we joke, what's that, a freeway? but these are two different television shows that have found these underground tunnels with ground-penetrating radar.
0: Fascinating. So
1: that's like that's smoking gun evidence, you know. And we have FOIA requests. The late Richard Sauter, very famous for writing a number of books about underground bases, and I think you had him on many, many years ago.
0: Yeah.
1: But yeah, Richard Sider is amazing. But long story short, there is Richard had FOIA request documents going back to the early 70s saying that they were going to build an installation out here. But we have the ranchers and people in the area who said tunnel boring equipment on the back of big flatbed trucks was going down their streets and roads even before then, even before the 70s, like easily back into the 60s, if not earlier.
0: Melinda, it is truly remarkable. How deep down is this underground base?
1: Well, that's a good question. We don't know how deep. We do know, or at least we have some anecdotal evidence, if you will, and some hard evidence, too, of where certain entrances to it is. We believe it's a sprawling facility, whether it's one large facility with some little offshoots, but we're leaning towards, and so is the other research team, that it's probably multiple facilities with a very complex tunnel system connecting them. Maybe the tunnels, again, we have evidence that the tunnels are going like 20 miles in various directions.
0: Wow.
1: So again, a sprawling tunnel system, underground roads, and probably a sprawling facility, multiple facilities connected by the tunnels.
0: How old do you think it is?
1: Well, again, we have FOIA request documentation going to the, I think it's 1974, but ranchers in the area are claiming that they saw tunnel boring equipment and stuff many, many years before that. So it's hard to say exactly. I think safely back into the 60s is the...
2: At home, on the road, at work, whatever you're doing, you don't have to stop to get your local news from KNCO News Talk 830.
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0: On our next program, it's the 9th anniversary of that horrible shooting in Las Vegas. I'm George Norrie, and join me with my guest Donna Kaufman as we try to figure out what went wrong that day. 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
0: It's time to congratulate you for your efforts to get UFO UAP disclosure. 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

0: And welcome back, George Norrie, with secret guest number four, whom I did not guess. I've only gotten Daniel Brinkley right, Miss Vince Jenna, Patty Negri, and Melinda Leslie. Melinda, tell us about that abduction story. What happened to you?
1: Well, I've had a lifetime of experiences. I discovered, or at least began the discovery process in 1989 after those sightings out at 51, and then got referred to a really good therapist to talk to about it, the late Dr. Deborah Troncalli, and now I do work with Yvonne Smith, who's amazing, I know you know. And it became a whole long process of learning everything that had happened to me over time. And it blossomed beyond just my ET abductions into having what are referred to as MILABs, MIL for military and AB for abduction, which I've also spoken about with you on your show before. And that's that covert human involvement. And that's another thing associated with this underground base out here. People have had abductions, not only at the hands of ETs in the area, of course, very, very common as it is everywhere. Not that Sedona sticks out as uniquely common for that. But people have had experiences of the MILAP, the covert human abductions, of being also taken to this underground installation out here. But I've had those experiences, and I research that. I work with other people that have had that experiences, and I'm a lifelong abductee. On that note, I want to say something really quick. Probably many people listening are familiar with a very well-known abductee who also appeared in the movie Age of Disclosure, and that's Mario Woods. He was recently diagnosed, unfortunately, with leukemia, and there is a GoFundMe for him. If people look up Mario Woods, he was recently interviewed on extensively, quite well, on American Alchemy with Jesse Michaels, and so people can watch that. If you're unfamiliar with him, I recommend watching that. But also, I just want to put it out there that everybody, you know, George, you've had incredible prayer groups and people holding positive energy, and everyone right now, please hold really positive energy for Mario Woods and his recovery and quick healing, please. Thank you. Thanks for letting me do that. I've had lifelong experiences. In many ways, I'm a very typical abductee. I've had the taking of ovum, of course, that's very common, and been shown hybrids, and you know, everything about those experiences makes me, you know, pretty much the way it is for most abductees, and certainly most female abductees.
0: Did you ever come across the black-eyed children, Melinda?
1: No, of course I'm familiar with and familiar with the research, not in my own experiences. I've been shown hybrid children. But they didn't have the solid black eyes. So no, that is, George, out of everything that's happened to me, I've had every paranormal thing and every UFO thing in the book, but you picked one I haven't. I have not had black eyed children.
0: Let's go to the phone.
1: That's pretty good.
0: For
1: that's
0: you.
1: The one thing that has not happened.
0: East of the Rockies. Megan's with us in Pennsylvania. Hi, Megan.
2: Hey, good morning, George and Melinda.
0: Good morning.
2: Before I ask Melinda my question, I just wanted to say I've been dabbling with Meta's AI Muse, and because of Cornelius, I nicknamed her Mucifer. But thanks for letting me share that. So Melinda, I have heard multiple people that have, you know, going out and looking for ETs and, you know, aliens, however you want to refer to them. And a lot of them talk about telepathically and respectfully asking the ETs to present themselves. You know, have you had any experience with that? Or, like, what are your thoughts on that?
1: Yes, absolutely. Not if I had experience doing it, but it's very much talked about in the research field. So there's a consciousness interaction with the beings and with the ships. And the covert world has played with that as well. Some of you may have heard that there's a new term, or it's an old term kind of being reused, called psionics, that you have these people with these paranormal abilities, psionics, that are able to draw the ships in and ask for them to come in. I've done some of that, and I've worked with other people who have led, meditations, visualizations to do that. You know, I don't do it on my tours. First off, Sedona is such a hot spot for constant sightings, and with the night vision goggles, all we have to do is look. I mean, truly, George, that's all we got to do is look. But they're just here. But have I ever done that? Yes, and I know a number of people that can do that. It's becoming more understood and is even being talked about now in the disclosure subject about this consciousness interaction. There is a consciousness interaction with the craft and with the beings, both.
0: Have you ever been frightened by any of this, Melinda?
1: Yes, no, and I'll explain. In general, I'll say no, but I am a typical abductee, and I've also had the MILAB, the covert human experiences. Abductions can be traumatic. It's not necessarily because they were bad, per se, but you can have a very traumatic reaction to the high strangeness. There's a scary component to it. So I have had fear in my experiences with that. But then when I learned more about the experience and came to terms with it and remembered the experiences, I was never hurt. You know, it wasn't bad. But I will not negate that other abductees, some of them have had very traumatic experiences, and some of them have felt that they've been hurt during the experience, although I know more people that have been healed in these abductions than been hurt. But that was about ET experiences, right? The extraterrestrial experiences or non-human intelligence. But when it comes to the MILAB, to the covert human guys, well, those guys are, I'll keep it clean, but I'll just say they're significant jerks.
3: Yeah.
1: There you go. You can fill in the blanks there. But they mistreat people. They mishandle them. They're very rough. And those experiences can be, in fact, all abductees who've had the alien experience and the covert human have all said the covert human experiences, the MILABs, are worse than the ET ones. So I've heard that across the board. So those can be very difficult. And the ET ones can be a mixed bag, actually.
0: If people want to take your tours, what do they do?
1: I do them through the Center for the New Age in Sedona. So there's a website for, first off, there's a website for my tours, which is UFO Sighting Tours. Tours is plural, T-O-U-R-S. So UFOSightingTours.com. And I have a subpage, that's actually what that is, on the Center for the New Age site. And the Center for the New Age books all my tours for me. So you can go on the website, get all your information, but I recommend calling the center if you wish to book and go. But I would love to. And George, I want you to come, and I want to take you, bring Tom with you. I want to show you guys what we're seeing out here. It'll absolutely blow your mind, and you're overdue to have a sighting again.
0: I sure am. West of the Rockies, Marlo's with us in New Mexico. Hi, Marlo.
4: Hello.
0: Good to have you with us. Go ahead.
4: Yes. Here at Albuquerque, New Mexico, we have Kirtland Air Force Base. We're maybe about 30 miles away from Los Alamos, New Mexico. And I've visualized a few crafts in my lifetime here in New Mexico. And I'm driving my car on I-40 hitting east. And I saw the projections of a UFO, a spacecraft, maybe 300 feet away from my automobile where I was parked. What I couldn't figure out is why these sophisticated crafts come from other worlds and they landed like 300 yards away from my car and have blinking lights.
0: They want you to know they're there, I guess, don't they, Melinda?
1: Are you saying that the craft had blinking lights?
4: Yeah, the crafts have blinky lights. You know, so sophisticated, why would they want blinking lights?
1: On my tours, I'm quick to say anything with a blinking light is a plane or a helicopter, but we're not seeing things land. So if it was a, you said it was a landed craft, did I understand that right?
4: Well, it wasn't a helicopter. It was a spacecraft. I could visualize the craft, a disc, but the disc
1: yeah,
4: had blinking
1: okay,
4: lights.
1: Well, that, they, I like what George just said. They were trying to get your attention. That's rare to see blinking lights on them, but not completely unheard of. There are accounts of that. So, you know, again, it sounds like they're trying to get your attention, or the blinking lights were a byproduct of the propulsion system or something going on, and it just happened to be the way, because again, when you see light, well, I haven't said this yet, but when you see lights on a craft, it's often not lights like we think of on our car or whatever. It's probably ionized air, a byproduct of the propulsion system or energy that you're seeing, the ionized air being pulsed, you know, and the pulsing of that would cause blinking. That's what I think you might be seeing. But again, I wasn't there to see it. So I like what George said. I think they're trying to get your attention.
0: Melinda, David Jacobs believes that this is all nefarious, very evil. What do you think of that?
1: Well, Dave is a friend of mine, and I've had conversations with him about this. He doesn't paint it with that quite wide of a brush. He's cautious, and but he says, you know, if the interior of the craft, for instance, everything about them is designed for the abduction event. The beds, the tables you're on are human size, not ET size. The equipment seems to be designed for humans. So he says this whole project is about that. Now, he, like many of the researchers going back in the history, say it's predominantly the genetic component, the hybridization program of them developing these hybrid beings. But I think it's a big mistake if you put an instant negative spin on that, because what if they're to help us survive, or the future of the human race, or they're taking the parts of the ET and us that are the best parts and creating something, you know, better. And again, or to help us. And since many abductees feel that they are raising hybrid children, I think we risk, especially as disclosures going forward, we risk painting that in a negative way that could end up affecting people's rights and freedoms, et cetera, and protection of these hybrid children. You know, by no fault of their own, you know, do they have part ET, you know, genetics or something? So I'm very cautious about painting that with a wide brush. Dave is not so absolute on it as some people think. He's actually more middle of the road.
0: Let's go to Steve, truck driving in Wisconsin. Go ahead, Steven.
5: Hey, George, thanks for taking my call. Hey, Melinda, quick question. Have you done any research? Gene Hackman home. It seemed that after he passed and the scuttlebutt was, there's supposed to be entrance underneath his house to some underground tunnels. That place sold awful quick after he passed away.
0: He's talking about Gene Hackman, Melinda, the actor.
1: Oh, Gene Hackman. No, I haven't heard that. Very interesting. Yeah, I have no idea. I have not heard that.
0: That would have been an interesting take. No, that's a great question, though, Steve. Text and tweets. Tom, what do you have for us?
6: Hey, Melinda, Jane in Kentucky would like to know if you think visitors walk among us now.
1: Yes. First off, as I just was saying, the hybrids, many abductees feel they're raising hybrid children. You know, the late Dr. Roger Lear, surgeon, George, you knew him, and I know you had him,
0: I know.
1: Had him on your
0: program. I miss the guy.
1: Yeah, I miss him horribly. He was a terrific guy. He did 17 surgical removals of extraterrestrial implants. But going back, he was doing research for quite a while and playing with the numbers. Going back, if you said, you know, abduction research went back, you know, pretty securely, you know, 50 years, and then many abductees realize it happened to their parents or grandparents. So the suggestion that it went back previously. So he played with the numbers and said, you know, if there's all these hybrids being made and so many abductees and abduction families having hybrid children, well, basically played with the numbers and came up with there would basically be that the genetics would spread so fast that there's no one alive today who isn't part hybrid. Like, that's how fast the genetics spread. So we're probably all hybrids. And there's information, if you go into the whole ancient astronaut stuff going back, and the Sumerians, that we were their creation to begin with anyways. I think there's evidence for that. So you go back into, what if we're all part ET? But in more specifically answering your question, could there be hybrids that are more ET than human walking amongst this? Sure. And as well as there could be, as we already said, in these underground installations, for instance, there's human-looking ETs. So there could be, you know, human-looking ETs living amongst us. And you know what? Here's the trick. You would probably not know it. And so, and there may be no way to know for sure until we can determine what ET DNA is. You know, that's an unknown. Everybody has a lot of junk DNA, unknown DNA. So you go back into, you know, how would you determine that? But I think the answer is, and the research suggests, that yes, there are ETs living amongst us. Yes. And not just hybrids, but maybe.
0: And that would be fascinating to be sure. Thank you, Melinda. Fascinating. Thank you, everybody, for participating. And who's behind the secret door? For Dan Galante, Tom Danheiser, Sue Trikas, Lex Lonehood, Sean Adesor, Alec Fernandez, Tim Banal, Mary Berry, George Knapp, and Richard Serrett, I'm George Norrie, somewhere out there on Coast to Coast AM. We'll see you on our next edition. Until then, be safe, everyone.

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6: From ABC News, I'm Sherry Preston. Passengers on board that Fly Dubai jet that nearly crashed over Saudi Arabia this week are being praised for their quick action in stopping the co-pilot from attacking the pilot. The plane had plunged 17,000 feet in less than 2 minutes, and if it hadn't been for a fast-thinking plumber who went into the cockpit and pulled the yoke up, the jet would likely have crashed. Amazing, says former fighter pilot and ABC Aviation contributor Steve Ganyard.
7: So this airplane's pointing almost straight at the ground, going over 600 miles an hour, twice the speed that it's designed to go. And the passenger pulls back on the control column, just like at the bottom of a roller coaster, and pulls just enough to recover the airplane, but not so much that he did structural damage or ripped the wings off.
6: Now the co-pilot is in custody in Saudi Arabia. Something went terribly wrong last night in the Tennessee execution chamber. Here's ABC's Jim Ryan.
8: Krista Gayle Pike had been sentenced to die for killing a classmate in 1995. During last night's execution attempt,
9: she let out a loud grunt, lifted her head up, her mouth opened, her body flexed as she gasped for air.
8: But media witness Will Puckett says that an hour later she was still alive and taken by ambulance to a hospital. Tennessee Governor Bill Lee has halted all lethal injections in his state until an investigation into this apparently botched execution is complete. Jim Ryan, ABC News.
6: ABC News obtaining a 99-page report recounting what the woman who has filed the lawsuit against Cornell University told the Ivy League school last year about an alleged gang rape at a frat house.
10: She described her night at the fraternity, saying, "I felt like bait. I felt like lions around me. It just was a totally debilitating place to be in." She told investigators the ketamine she took induced a vague consciousness, describing the feeling as, "Lights are on, but nobody's home. Your brain is not functioning at its proper level."
6: ABC's Hannah Patah checking the markets. Dow's up 107. 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
6: 33 days until the midterm, and President Trump is campaigning.
13: The president hitting the road to boost Republicans in the final sprint to the midterms, urging voters to act like he's on the ballot. But polls put Trump's approval rating at or near record lows, in some cases as bad as in the aftermath of January 6th. One new poll shows Trump's approval among registered voters at 37%, the lowest presidential approval rating right before a midterm since 1990.
6: ABC's Mary Bruce. Officials in Texas say they have thwarted a credible threat against the state capitol in Austin. ABC's Alex Stone.
14: A notice sent to Texas state senators and reviewed by ABC News says on Tuesday night, the Department of Public Safety learned of a credible threat by a main suspect who, along with suspected co-conspirators, were planning an attack on the Texas Capitol. The attack was to occur on Thursday, October 1st. The FBI and Texas troopers arrested the main suspect with the help of a SWAT team. The notice says the investigation is ongoing and there is now an enhanced law enforcement presence at the state capitol. Alex Stone, ABC News.
6: With gas prices $1.46 higher than before the war and the average rate on a 30-year mortgage now at 7.6%, more people are buying now and paying later. A new report says from the Fed says Americans put $160 billion on buy now, pay later plans last year, nearly 80% increase since 2020. I'm Sherry Preston, ABC News.
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16: KNCO News Time is 6:05, 62 degrees, clear, mild start to this Thursday morning here in Grass Valley. Welcome to October. I'm Tom Fitzsimmons. Thanks for waking up and joining us today. It is time for that first newscast of the morning. For that, we join the voice of Grass Valley, Paul Haas. Ditta, Paul.
17: Ditta, Tom, and happy Thursday, Nevada County, and ditta to you, a Cornish good day. And the owner of a used vehicle dealership in Grass Valley is facing felony embezzlement charges. Police Lieutenant Dale Norvell says the department was told that 68-year-old Johnny Sayef received a complaint from two people who had an agreement with him to sell vehicles on their behalf at Gold Country Motors.
18: Our officer conducted an investigation and learned that at least two consigned vehicles had been sold and the funds were not returned to the owners of those vehicles after the consignment sale.
17: Norvell says each vehicle was sold for an estimated $15,000 to $20,000 and owners must get their money within 20 days under such an agreement.
18: Our officer did some follow-up and talked to John and learned that that was the case, and John was ultimately arrested.
17: Charges also include felony theft. Norvell says he can't recall a case like this in a long time. And if you thought September wasn't as hot as it can be in a lot of years for Western Nevada County, that's backed up by the National Weather Service in Sacramento. Meteorologist Sarah Perdue says Grass Valley's average daytime high was 78 degrees compared to the historical average of 82 degrees. 82 was also the average a year ago.
19: More variable than maybe other Septembers. There were a decent number of periods of low pressure and onshore flow that led to decent cooling.
17: And there was actually some measurable rain, and Purdue says we had 0.82 inches, which was also above the seasonal norm of 0.44. Meanwhile, October is going to feel more like more summer-like for the next week or so.
19: The hottest temperatures we're expecting are Saturday and Sunday. And in general, we're expecting moderate heat risk basically Thursday, at least mid next week. We're going to have high pressure over us for a little while here.
17: But Purdue says no unusually gusty winds are in the seven-day forecast, which should help with wildfire danger. And with a perhaps historical El Nino being predicted, she says there are no storm systems on the horizon for October at this point. She also mentions that Northern California is traditionally a coin flip when it comes to wetter than normal rain pattern. And the first prolonged heat spell in quite a while is heightening wildfire worries. KNCO's Chris Gilbert has more.
20: The fall season can mean milder days and cooler nights, but CAL FIRE continues to advise property owners to don't fall for it, with wildfire conditions normally peaking at the most dangerous levels due to months of little precipitation. And with daytime highs expected to stay well above average and in the 90s for the first week of October, Public Information Officer Mary Eldred says Nevada Yuba plaster unit crews remain on high alert and are bracing for a possible increase in activity.
21: We're not going to set a date and then reduce staffing or increase staffing. We staff according to the need, and so we call that peak staffing, but it's going to match what the need is. And so as we have these higher temperatures in October with no foreseeable precipitation in the forecast, then we are going to staff appropriately.
20: No information was available on whether the number of fires in acreage is higher or lower than normal compared to last year. But Eldridge did note that the season has featured some particularly challenging incidents that included the Chute Fire in the Dobbins area of the Yuba County foothills, which ignited on the side of a cliff and scorched 163 acres.
21: And we are still patrolling that fire just because of the unusual topography of it. And then we had the Florenston Fire up in Placer County up high with similar situation of it being on the side of a canyon. And so getting to those locations has been very difficult.
20: 622 acres were burned from the Florissant fire, but no homes were destroyed from either blaze. Meanwhile, Eldridge reminds property owners that the residential pile burn ban remains in effect, and she indicated that most residents completed home hardening measures earlier in the season. I'm Chris Gilbert, KNCO News Talk 830.
17: And the candidates for governor went head-to-head, but there seems to be a winner.
22: Democratic strategist Steve Maviglio.
23: You have to say Becerra won because there were no runs, no hits, no errors for either one of them.
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24: I think that Steve Hilton wins on points, but Javier Becerra wins the race.
22: There was an awful lot of talk about President Trump during the debate. Maviglio.
23: Yeah, I mean, that's straight out of the Democratic playbook nationally.
22: Klink.
24: He's between a proverbial rock and a hard place.
22: Overall, the candidates didn't gain much ground. Steve Maviglio.
23: I was kind of a snoozer, quite frankly. I was expecting more body blows.
22: Matt Klink.
24: It had some interesting moments.
22: I'm Jason Campadonia.
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0: 500 million years old, came from the phosphate mines in Morocco. One of our dealers is very kind to always bring these incredible specimens. How he acquires them, I don't know, but he is also bringing a sea turtle mounted with a 2-foot shell. Wow. So that Mosasaurus is going to be a showstopper. I can't wait to see it.
1: Okay, Mosasaurus. There we go. And while the event is designed to appeal to all ages, children have a special spot. There's always popular Kids Corner. This will be where fun games and great rock prizes, grab bags, and other educational activities take place. And if you get in free if you're 12 years old or younger, but other admission is only $5 at the Gem and Mineral Show. It's happening from 10 a.m. to 5 p.m. on Saturday, 10 a.m. to 4 p.m. on Sunday at the Nevada County Fairgrounds. And if you're looking to pre-order Apple's first foldable iPhone, beware of scams. Matt Mattinson has more.
2: Malwarebytes reports that a fake pre-order page for the iPhone Duo was discovered. The site resembles an Apple page and shows off a tab that offers a $500 voucher. However, the deceptive page reportedly uses a tool that can break into vulnerable iPhones, which could then steal sensitive data. Pre-orders for the iPhone Duo model don't start until October 16th and is set to drop a week later. I'm Matt Mattinson.
1: And with a lot of weight loss drugs out on the market now, a dietitian is reminding folks who are trying to lose weight not to try and lose too much at once. Dr. Julia Zumpano with the Cleveland Clinic says losing weight too fast means you could lose muscle mass along with fat, and it could be harmful to the immune system and result in a slower metabolism. She says people should shoot for 1 to 2 pounds of weight loss a week. Zumpano recommends choosing a diet that's not too restrictive and has a lot of protein. And Mississippi State fans are celebrating a new world record for the most cowbells rung at the same time. A total of 41,819 cowbells were counted during last Saturday's game against Missouri at Davis-Wade Stadium. More than 50 trained volunteers conducted the official count to verify the record. The Bulldogs went on to win 31-24 over the Tigers, moving to 4-0 on the season. KNCO News Time 6:15. I'm Paul Haas, KNCO News Talk 8:30. Love a good cowbell.
3: Love a good cowbell. Love a good pronunciation of
1: Mosasaurus.
3: Of Moses as a dinosaur. That's what I thought it was. I said, Moses is a dinosaur? Really? Does he have some tablets with him?
1: Oh, man. But 41,000, I was going, gosh, you know, the Kings, that used to be all about what the Sacramento Kings did. But
3: oh, yeah.
1: But they don't hold 41,000 at in the indoor arenas.
3: Right.
1: They're only about 20,000, I think, right?
3: Yeah, and for Mississippi State, that's kind of skilled labor for the fans. So, bring the cowbell.
1: And it took 50 people to count them.
3: Yeah. I don't know what to say about those guys. Anyway, we made it to Thursday, first day of October.
1: Woo, welcome to October. Yeah, I didn't even think about that.
3: Yeah.
1: My goodness.
3: Yeah, it's always kind of a melancholy day for me. It's kind of an interesting day because my daughter got married October 1st.
1: Okay.
3: In 2011, and this is the day that my mom passed away.
1: She passed away
3: that morning. Yeah. I mean, it was a very somber, interesting thing that kind of happened at the same time. So it's kind of a melancholy thing. As I mentioned, when we had the anniversary of 9/11, the 25th anniversary, 9/11 was the last time I saw my mom alive on that 10th anniversary. So that means she's been dead 15 years. Hard to believe 15 years.
1: Yeah.
3: Until I sit here. And to go, yeah, that's about right. No worries.
1: Yeah.
3: You know, we're talking about loss. You and I, Ted Lasso fans, getting over the loss of characters there.
1: Yeah, yeah,
3: I don't know if we should talk about
1: it. No, we shouldn't say it. Don't give out. Yeah, don't.
3: Not everybody has
1: details,
3: seen it, but yikes.
1: Yeah, yeah. But what a great episode.
3: Oh, yeah. No, it's a great episode.
1: Another great episode. You know, that show, even though it's not like it was because it's not the men's soccer team, it's focusing.
3: Still great.
1: And the people are great.
3: Yeah.
1: And there's those twins.
3: Oh, the Irish twins. Oh, my. The Harrigan twins.
1: They are hilarious.
3: Talking next to each other was priceless. That was some of the best TV I've seen in a while.
1: Yeah. Oh,
3: they just make you crack up.
1: Yeah, yeah.
3: It's just the name of their pig. They were talking about a pig.
1: Oogly Googly.
3: Something like that.
1: Oogly. The Oo's the first name. Googly's the second name.
3: Yes, yes. And they were completing each other's sentence. Wow.

0: Adorable. Yeah. That's all I can say. It was adorable. Yeah. All right. Birthdays and anniversaries. As we mentioned, 1st of October today. This is your special day. Let us know. You can give us a call at 477-5626 or text 913-4685. We got traffic and weather up next.
1: The November 3rd midterm election is just weeks away. 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
0: Beep, beep, beep, beep, yeah! KN City News Time, 619, 62 degrees. First look at our Gold Country traffic, showing things off to a good start today. Surface streets, Grass Valley, Nevada City. Just waking up this time of the morning, mainly delivery trucks out there and the like. WM trucks starting routes, things like that so far. Pretty quiet out there. No big issues here in town. No great issues getting out of town right now. 49-174, despite road work, running okay through Auburn and Colfax right now. Hooking up to 80. Westbound into Sacramento. Yeah, 80 corridor. Pretty quiet to start, at least. Highway 50 is having some issues over there. And looks like a traffic hazard at Airport Boulevard and Bayou Way on the way to Sac Metro, or Sac International, I should say, so be aware of that. Highway 20, good ride through Penn Valley, down to Marysville, Yuba City. Once you're down the hill, it looks like Hamilton-Smartville Road, hit and run without injuries there, about the 2000 block of Hamilton-Smartville Road near D'Antoni, so be aware of that. Weather next.
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0: Continue time, 621, 62 degrees. Time to take a look at weather. This is from the BNC Ace Home and Garden Weather Center, where Ace is the place. Well, this is a place going to have summer-like temperatures start the month of October for the next week or so, really. It's going to hang around for quite a while as high pressure stays in place. Center of it moves to the east a little, but into the Great Basin, but kind of comes back over California beginning of next work week as well. So next several days, get used to that term, 90 degrees for a daytime high here in the Grass Valley, Nevada City area. Going to be upper 80s, close to 90 today. We'll have mostly clear skies tonight. We're going to have a few clouds tomorrow, but still, it's going to be warm with just about the 90-degree mark for a daytime high for football Friday. If anything, we might warm up beginning of next work week. The low 90s looks like Sunday into Monday. Currently, we have clear skies, mild start at 62 degrees.
6: The Hotel Transylvania sounds like such a lovely place, especially for such a lovely face. Hi, it's Alana Enriquez with another dark and stormy episode of Community Calendar. 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This is Elena Enriquez for KNCO News Talk 830. 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
8: 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But is that really true? CBS investigated and couldn't seem to get a straight answer. When pressed, Flock's PR spokesman, Paris Lubel, will say only that Flock supported more than a million investigations. 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
0: KNCO News Time, 628, 62 degrees. Time for a look at sports. Of course, it is Thursday. We will have Thursday night football with the Cleveland Browns hosting the Steelers on Thursday night football. Friday night lights tomorrow night. Nevada Union back in action. They'll head down to Orangevale section of Sacramento. Take on the Casa Robel Rams right after the fishing show here on KNCO. Same start time for the Bear River Bruins. Homecoming opponent as they go down the hill to take on the Wheatland Pirates in Pioneer Valley League action. As far as baseball yesterday, Philly still alive in the National League Wild Card Round. Team took down the Braves 4-3, 10 innings from Atlanta. Alec Baum slugged a solo shot in the extra frame, while Kyle Schwarber, Bryce Harper erased the two-run deficit with back-to-back homers in the ninth. Phillies manager Don Mattingly says Schwarber and Harper went deep on quality pitches.
14: It's closing in on not being able to see very well. But, you know, to catch him there, and then Bryce had a pretty good pitch, you know, kind of down and in and didn't really... And be able to keep that fair is a big swing.
0: Everything else finished up. Padres are going to be playing the division series, sweeping the Cubs in the wild card round, topping Chicago 4-1 in game two from Petco Park. Fernando Tatis Jr. says it means a lot to beat the Cubbies yesterday.
15: Oh, man, it's definitely sweeter. Especially, like you mentioned, like knowing the history that went last year and us backing up, bouncing back like this way is huge. And, you know, this team is in a really good spot right now.
0: Yeah, the White Sox first team to book a spot in the division series as they eliminated the Astros following their 7-3 victory in Game 2 from Houston. Chase Meredith went deep with a three-run blast for his first homer of the postseason. Will Venerable said, for the team, a very special win.
16: Gave the boys energy and some juice to get through some tough spots, which was awesome and very meaningful. I know there's a lot of White Sox fans back home, too. The support that they've given us this whole year has been amazing.
0: And, of course, a big White Sox fan in the Vatican as well, for that matter. And the Yankees heading to the divisional series as the Bronx Bombers swept the Red Sox, winning game two of the wild card 9-2. So they really swept them big time. Two dominant wins. For News Talk 830 Sports, I'm Tom Fitzsimmons. Right now it's time for A Better Life with Dr. Sanjay Gupta, brought to you by Jerry Serino's Hidden Grove Project to bring our children home.
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19: We talk a lot about screens at home, but what about screens at school? Almost 90% of U.S. public schools now hand every student a device. A growing number of parents and researchers are asking whether all that screen time is helping kids learn or getting in the way. Here's what the evidence shows. For many tasks, kids comprehend more when they read something on paper versus on a screen, and they remember more when they take notes by hand instead of typing. So while learning to use a computer is no doubt a valuable skill, the core work of reading, writing, and math may just sink in better the old-fashioned way. So what can you do about it? At home, encourage your kids to do their homework and studying off-screen when they can. And it's definitely fair to ask your kids' school how and how much they are using technology in the classroom. I'm Dr. Sanjay Gupta, helping you live a better life.
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17: 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These and many others, which are the heart of our economy, all started with the same motivations as today. They wish to put their roots down, keep their families together, and stay in Nevada County. These young entrepreneurs eventually added diversity of goods and services to our community and created hundreds and hundreds of jobs by opening their businesses. The proprietors of these businesses all started small, in no more than a garage, with a dream to better themselves and their families. The Hidden Grove Project that I propose for Cedar Ridge helps people with the same dreams do just like their predecessors. Only times have changed. Currently, and for the past several years, we have seen a dramatic shift in world conditions that has created a dead end for our young adults wishing to return or hoping to stay. Our children, unlike the past, have an almost insurmountable challenge to come back home, let alone stay, live, work, and afford a house to raise children. Housing is far too expensive, insurance and taxes. The rental inventory has been purchased by people wishing to enjoy our beautiful community, financially able to outbid our children and closing the door on them. This is not the fault of our recent guests to our community. These issues are the result of world conditions far beyond our county's borders. In today's world, there are few options to increase young adults' income to afford the life in Nevada County. One option is to start a business, just like all of our generational businesses that all of you listening need. But the fault does lie squarely in the hearts of people that want to shut that opportunity door on our children by refusing to listen to the facts and benefits proposed in the new concept of this Hidden Grove Live, Work, Play project that I have designed to be built in Cedar Ridge for our Nevada County children and grandchildren that wish to come home, start a business, and become assets to our community. Many would like to come home. Our children represent the future and are the hearts of Nevada County. Hidden Grove in Cedar Ridge is one small example of opportunity to preserve that culture of good people helping good people. Where is the quality of life when your family is forever separated?
0: KNT News Time, 635, 62 degrees. Time to take a look at weather. Let's go to the BNC Ace Home and Garden Weather Center, where Ace is the place, because that's the place we find Dan Holliday. Good morning, Dan.
21: Good morning.
0: How you doing today?
21: Doing well, doing well. Looks like it's going to be a warmer day than yesterday, and even hot coming up this weekend.
0: Yeah, considering we did flip the calendar this morning to October 1st, it feels more like maybe August 1st or something like that. So, you know, it was kind of a nice September. Denver got really hot, but it's ironic that here we hit October, all of a sudden getting a little bit warmer than it seemed like the month of September was.
21: I'm telling you. Yeah, it's going to be darn warm all the way around, and does look like, overall, things are going to be, very, very quiet. Not looking at any rain anytime soon. Maybe a few clouds in and out of here Sunday night, again, Friday night, and that's about it.
0: Yeah, see, I don't know if that's El Nino's effect or whatever. They talked about a strong El Nino and what it could do, so It is a little bit different, though, that's for sure.
21: It definitely changed the weather patterns all over the country, and so that's kind of what we're dealing with now. We see just a wide variety of weather. Obviously, the tropical system spawned some tropical tornadoes in parts of Kansas yesterday, so it's just really bizarre, all the different changes. But we know that, obviously, we're going to be running above normal, and also the fire danger, too, is much higher as well.
0: Exactly right. So people have to be vigilant. And the nice thing, it is a football Friday coming up tomorrow, the warm day. It'll be a pleasant night for the football games.
21: It absolutely will. You won't have to worry about freezing to death in the stands.
0: Exactly so right.
21: There is that. The ridge of high pressure is strengthening today, and that's going to lead to unseasonably warm weather. We're talking 5 to 15 degrees above average just about everywhere. A trough of low pressure is just offshore, going to be developing by the end of the weekend. That will move closer onshore by Monday, and that will bring in the onshore flow and bring down temperatures just a little bit. Ridge of high pressure weakens on Monday and Tuesday, leading to a slight cool down. But other than that, very quiet weather in place. And if you're in the valley, obviously going to be hot. May want to escape to Lake Tahoe this weekend for slightly cooler temperatures. For today, sunny, very warm, upper 80s for the high, around 88. Clear and 61 tonight. Some hazy sunshine tomorrow with a high again 88 and 92 on Saturday. For weather anytime, click on the Weather Center at KNCO.com. I'm meteorologist Ann Holliday on KNCO News Talk 830.
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0: Okay, NTO News Time, 638, 62 degrees. Time to take another look at our Gold Country traffic. And traffic's off to a pretty good start today. Surface streets, Grass Valley, Nevada City, of course, starting to pick up a bit. At least at the Sierra Nevada Memorial Campus, ship change at 7 a.m., get the new workers in. And, you know, the overnight workers are going to be going home shortly. So other than that little bump, it's pretty quiet around here at the Grass Valley, Nevada City area right now. No issues here in town. No big issues as well getting out of town, as both 49 and 174 running pretty well through Auburn and Colfax. Hook it up to 80 westbound into Sacramento. It's also fairly quiet the way it's looking right now. It seems like something popped up here, 99 in Alberta. It's south Sacramento. So, yeah, pretty quiet there. Let me check Highway 20. It's a good ride down the hill. The Penn Valley continues to Marysville, Yuba City. Again, going down the Hamilton-Smartville Road. Once you're down the hill around D'Antoni, it looks like a hit and run being investigated. Luckily, not injury there. More news next.
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0: KNCO News Time, 640, 62 degrees. Good morning, I'm Tom Fitzsimmons. Thanks for joining us this Thursday. It is time for that next newscast. Let's head to the newsroom. Join the voice of Grass Valley, Paul Haas. Ditta, Paul.
22: Maras, Tom, thank you. And a happy Thursday, Nevada County. And ditta to you, a Cornish good day, and welcome to October. The owner of a Grass Valley used vehicle dealership is accused of fraudulent consignment sales. Police Lieutenant Dale Norvell says the department received a complaint about 68-year-old Johnny Saif regarding two sales at Gold Country Motors.
23: Enter some agreement to sell vehicles on behalf of a citizen. And after those sales were complete, the funds of those sales were not turned over to the owners of the vehicles.
22: And Norvell says among the charges Isaiah was booked on was felony embezzlement,
23: theft, and a vehicle code section for not paying a consigner within 20 days of a vehicle sale. Sales totaling approximately $15,000
22: to $19,000 each. Norvell says Isaiah admitted to the accusations before being taken into custody. And September temperatures were overall more pleasant than normal for Western Nevada County. In case you were wondering, that the Sacramento office of the National Weather Service meteorologist Sarah Perdue says the average daytime high for Grass Valley was 78 degrees. That's 4 degrees below the historical number of 82 degrees, which is also last year's average.
24: And so while there were some periods of warmer temperatures with high pressure higher up in the atmosphere, we also had cooler periods where there was lower pressure.
22: And there was actually more measurable rain. Purdue says we had 0.82 inches, which was also above the seasonal norm of 0.44. Meanwhile, October is going to feel more summer-like for the next week or so, with highs staying above 90. But Purdue says there are no unusually strong north winds in the forecast, which should help with the wildfire danger. And with perhaps historical El Nino being predicted, she says there are no storm systems on the horizon for October at this point.
24: So the Pacific Northwest and the Southwest have much stronger signals connected to El Nino and La Nina. Where we're at in California, it's much more variable. And so there's a slight favorability during super El Nino years like we have right now for wetter than normal winters, but there's still a fairly even split between drier than normal, normal, and wetter than normal.
22: The strongest El Ninos in the North State were for the 1982, 83, and 1997, 98 winters, which also caused major flooding. This El Nino more strongly favors above average precipitation in Southern California. And Cal Fire is bracing for a possible spike in incidents as daytime highs heat up for the longest period of time in at least a month in Nevada County. Mary Eldridge is the public information officer for the Nevada Yuba Placer Unit. She reminds property owners that the ban on residential burns is still in effect, but she says there are other disposal options.
3: Different homeowners associations may have different locations where you can drop off your green waste, making sure that you're raking up needles, leaves, any grass clippings that you might have, removing them from your property until the burn ban is lifted and your burn permits are valid and you can go ahead and begin burning your small 4x4 burn piles on your property.
22: Eldridge also notes that some home hardening measures were completed by most residents earlier in the season. Meanwhile, she says staffing of crews remains adjustable depending on conditions, which are traditionally at their driest this time of year when there has been little precipitation for quite a while. As for this season so far, there were no specifics on acreage and the number of incidents firefighters have responded to, whether that would be higher or lower than last year. But Eldridge says one feature that stands out this year has been the number of access challenges.
3: Not necessarily large fires, hundreds of acres, certainly significant. In areas where when we evacuated them, there were no people in those evacuation zones. And so very rural, but very difficult to get to. So we need to continue to watch those and patrol those so that they don't rekindle and create an issue.
22: Eldridge cited the Chute and Floriston fires as examples. She says the Chute fire in the Dobbins area of Yuba County foothills ignited on a cliffside and scorched 163 acres, and the Floriston fire near Truckee started on the side of a canyon and burned 622 acres, but no homes were destroyed. And thousands of California drivers have lost their licenses after being told to retake their written test. The DMV retested over 11,000 drivers this summer after spotting test irregularities that raised concerns about possible cheating. Nearly 6,000 drivers lost their licenses for not retesting within 30 days of being asked or for not passing. A state lawmaker now wants a state audit to ensure innocent people weren't unfairly affected. The DMV says it must protect the fairness of its testing system. KNCO News Time 6:45. Up next, it's the weekend for the Gem and Minerals Show.
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22: If you like rocks, gems, crystals, or fossils, then the Nevada County Gem and Mineral Society's 59th Annual Earth Treasures Show is coming up this weekend at the fairgrounds. Over 25 vendors will be offering everything from specimens, jewelries, beads, and lapidary supplies and books. Appearing on KNCO's On the Town, Society Vice President Mark Allen said you can learn something from the many demonstrators. They include clarity on something you found.
5: There's people that'll know, and one of the demonstrations I know we had last year with being able to use a radioscope and see what the content of a rock is. And so these are some of the types of displays that we have on some of the tables.
22: And while the event is designed to appeal to all ages, children's have a special spot. Society Publicity Director Lori Woodall says there's the always popular Kids Corner,
6: where there's spin the wheel and other games and inexpensive grab bag, and we fill those grab bags with really good rocks. Yeah, lots of little open the doors and reach in and grab things. It's called the Grubstake Trail. And, you know, all these cute little themed games, and they're, you know, a quarter or something. So it's very inexpensive, and we usually try to educate them, too. So we usually have materials out there that parents can take home.
22: Kids 12 and under also get in free. Meanwhile, the feature display will be the genuine 8-foot-tall Mosasaurus skeleton. It's an aquatic reptile from the phosphate mines of Morocco that's over 65 million years old, and it'll be accompanied by a large sea turtle, also from the era. There are also a lot of great gift ideas at the Gem and Mineral Show, which is happening from 10 a.m. to 5 p.m. on Saturday and 10 a.m. to 4 p.m. on Sunday at the Nevada County Fairgrounds. Admission for people over 12 is just $5. And Governor Gavin Newsom has chosen four experts to help California oversee new AI technologies. Mark Mayfield explains.
7: This comes after Newsom ordered agencies to speed up AI safety efforts. The panel of experts will review the concept of having independent inspectors check AI labs for safety. The experts will also consider a so-called emergency kill switch that could shut down powerful AI models if needed. California hasn't made the kill switch a requirement yet, but the experts will study the idea along with other safety measures. I'm Mark Mayfield.
22: And a new study finds most car companion apps share driver data with outside companies, raising privacy concerns. We get more from Scott Carr.
8: Researchers from Northeastern University and Consumer Reports tested 30 apps and found 28 of them shared data with advertising or analytics firms. Seven of the apps shared identifying information, including names, vehicle identification numbers, and precise locations. Among the companies receiving the data were Amazon, Google, Meta, and Microsoft, with several Tesla and GM vehicles among those linked to the most outside firms. The researchers say drivers may just have to choose between protecting their privacy and keeping certain connected auto features. I'm Scott Carr.
22: And research, at the University of Massachusetts Amherst have identified two new contenders for the title of world's loudest bird, the bare-throated bellbird and the red-legged Sariema. Both produce calls louder than 120 decibels. The study measured the calls of 123 bird species and found that louder birds tend to have a large body and wider beak, which help them amplify their calls. Researchers say they still don't know exactly why some birds evolved to be so loud, but they hope more field research will help answer that question. KNCO News Time is 6:50. I'm Paul Haas, KNCO News Talk 8:30.
0: Of course, here in Grass Valley, we have the town crier Acropolis. Yeah, that's pretty loud.
22: Oh, man.
0: Oh, boy. Pull that down a little bit. There. You're right, Tammy. That's a little loud.
22: Oh, I'm getting excited, though. You know, next month we roll out everything's heading towards Christmas. We got to make it through Halloween first.
0: Yes, we do.
22: Yeah. And the good news is we aren't lighting the Christmas tree before Veterans Day.
0: Are you sure?
22: Yeah, I think so.
0: Yeah, exactly. Yeah.
22: I think it's the weekend after.
0: Okay. That makes a little more sense. I think it's
22: The 14th, November 14th. It's still very early, but that's okay. It's good to be first in the world at something, you know?
0: Yes. We'll take it. We'll take it, yes. And, fall colors. You're going to be seeing fall colors.
22: I sure hope so, yeah. That would be spectacular.
0: Yeah, excited to see the fall colors out here as well. Of course, mm-hmm. The heat is back, so it'll delay it here. That's what I mean. It's been kind of a weird summer across the country, mm-hmm. So we'll see how it does for all these things.
22: You know, it's funny. Somebody said, but what if your cabin's on the wrong side of the ship? Hello.
0: Yeah, I can imagine who said that. A couple of people came right to mind. Birthdays and anniversaries, 1st of October today. Get on that list, give us a call. 477-5626 or text 913-4685.
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0: Hey, Anthony, time 6:53, 62 degrees. Squeeze in some sports. Three teams punched their tickets to the divisional series in the Major League Baseball playoffs. White Sox swept the Astros following a 7-3 victory in Game 2. They'll visit the Cleveland Guardians, Game 1 of the ALDS on Saturday. Yankees also in the ALDS after sweeping the Red Sox with a 9-2 win. They'll take on the Tampa Bay Rays for Game 1 on Saturday as well. Padres advance. They swept the Cubbies 4-1. They'll face the Milwaukee Brewers in Game 1 and Saturday. Meanwhile, the Braves and Phillies play a winner-take-all Game 3 from after Philadelphia took Game 2 in extra innings. Winner will face the Dodgers, of course, in the NLDS. Attendance for Major League Baseball games up for the fourth straight year as well, as numbers came out yesterday. Of course, we're getting closer to Friday Night Lights, a day away from the Nevada Union Miners getting back on the playing field after having their bye week. Came at the right time to have a couple of tough losses to come off of. Well, now they refocused and go on the road, take on Casa Robles Ram. Team's still looking for their first win of the year, so both teams hungry for a win. That game right after the fishing show tomorrow night right here on KNCO News Talk 830. Same start time for the Bear River Bruins. Also hungry for a win, but they're the homecoming opponent for a very good Wheatland Pirate team. That on Star 94 FM tomorrow night. For News Talk 830 Sports, I'm Tom Fitzsimmons. Wall Street coming up.
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0: KNC News Time, 6:55, 62 degrees. 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Good morning, Rick.
26: Good morning, Tom. How are you?
0: I'm doing fine. About yourself?
26: I am well.
0: Hey, excited about the Padres winning last night? Because eventually they might play the Dodgers, I guess.
26: Yeah, well, I have mixed feelings about it. I'm glad to face them, but you know, when they're on, they could be a very dangerous opponent.
0: Yeah, they have a great bullpen and stuff. Yeah, I mean, it was just kind of fun to see, you know, that team. They're kind of like the little stepchild to the Dodger franchise. So it'd be fun for baseball fans, I guess, if it gets down to that. But a lot of baseball to get played.
26: We've got to get past either Atlanta or Philly first.
0: Exactly right, yeah. So that's going to be a tough series as well. So that's exciting. Baseball, though, when you get to October. Wall Street had a mixed day yesterday. How's it doing this Thursday morning?
26: We're kind of flat right now. We are mixed. We got the Dow off just 46 points to 50,860. S&P 500 is up a little more than 9 points to 76.60. And the NASDAQ's up just about 54 points to 26,915. We've got crude oil up a dollar to $91.42 a barrel. Gold's up $4 and change to $4,191 an ounce, with silver up 80 cents. To $61.37 an ounce, and the 10-year Treasury bonds are up a little bit, and the yields dipped down to 5.32%. So that is your morning report.
0: All right, yeah, kind of a quiet start. We'll check with you around lunchtime to see how these numbers are doing.
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0: KNC News Time, 657, 62 degrees. Weather comes from the BNC Ace Home and Garden Weather Center, where Ace is the place. Yeah, a lot like yesterday. Lots of sunshine out there, just a light breeze and warm temperatures, really. We're talking upper 80s, close to 90 for the high. Mostly clear tonight. We'll have a few more clouds on Football Friday, but it will not really adjust the temperature at all. We'll again be flirting upper 80s, close to 90 for the high on Friday as well.
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2: The U.S. military is being reshaped by Defense Secretary Pete Hegseth, who addressed a select number of troops on Wednesday.
3: At the top of his remarks, he doubled down on reducing the number of senior officers by 20% and saying that the 10% of the admirals and generals already gone, many of them women, were the consequence of clinging to the woke department. He also said there would be no more, quote, fatties, beardos, weirdos, or wimps.
2: ABC's Martha Raddatz. Cornell University has released the 99-page report on its investigation of a 2024 frat party in which a woman says she was raped by multiple men. That woman, going by Jane Doe, now suing the school. ABC's Aaron Katursky.
4: ABC News has also obtained text messages Jane Doe exchanged days after with one of the men she now accuses of rape. Bro, everyone knows. My reputation is destroyed, and I'm utterly ashamed. Later texting, everyone needs to grow up, because sexuality and sex is changing, and stuff like this is going to become more common. I'm also really open-minded, though. I love you, King. The following week, that man appears worried. I'm being labeled an assaulter in the public eye. Jane Doe first reassured him. The next day she texts, I think I'm done talking to you. I know you lied. And that same day she went to police.
2: Millions of Americans in line for more bad weather, a line of severe storms extending from the Mexican border through the Great Lakes. I'm Sherry Preston, ABC News.
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6: KNC News Time is 7:05, 62 degrees. And it's nice, clear, cool start to this day here in Grass Valley. Happy Thursday. I'm Tom Fitzsimmons. Welcome to October. It is time for our next newscast of the morning. For that, we join the voice of Grass Valley, Paul Haas. Ditta, Paul.
7: Maras, Tom, thank you. And Ditta, Nevada County, a good Cornish day to you. And welcome to the first day of October. The owner of a used vehicle dealership in Grass Valley is facing felony embezzlement charges. Police Lieutenant Dale Norvell says the department was told that 68-year-old John Isaiah received a complaint from two people who had an agreement with him to sell vehicles on their behalf at Gold Country Motors.
8: Our officer conducted an investigation and learned that at least two consigned vehicles had been sold and the funds were not returned to the owners of those vehicles after the consignment sale.
7: Norvell says each vehicle was sold at an estimated $15,000 to $20,000 and owners must get their money within 20 days under such an agreement.
8: Our officer did some follow-up and talked to John and learned that that was the case, and John was ultimately arrested.
7: Charges also include felony theft. Norvell says he can't recall a case like this in a long time. And if you thought September wasn't as hot as it can be in a lot of years for Western Nevada County, that's backed up by the National Weather Service in Sacramento. Meteorologist Sarah Perdue says Grass Valley's average daytime high was 78 degrees compared to the historical average of 82 degrees. 82 was also the average a year ago.
9: More variable than maybe other Septembers. There were a decent number of periods of low pressure and onshore flow that led to decent cooling.
7: And there was actually some measurable rain. Purdue says we had 0.82 inches, which was also above the seasonal norm for 0.44. Meanwhile, October is going to feel more summer-like for the next week or so.
9: The hottest temperatures we're expecting are Saturday and Sunday, and in general, we're expecting moderate heat risk basically Thursday, at least mid-next week. We're going to have high pressure over us for a little while here.
7: but Purdue says no unusually gusty winds are in the seven-day forecast, which should help with the wildfire danger. And with a perhaps historical El Nino being predicted, she says there are no storm systems on the horizon for October at this point. She also mentions that Northern California is traditionally a coin flip when it comes to a wetter-than-normal rain pattern. And the first prolonged heat spell in quite a while is heightening wildfire worries. KNCO's Chris Gilbert has more.
10: The fall season can mean milder days and cooler nights, but CAL FIRE continues to advise property owners to don't fall for it, with wildfire conditions normally peaking at the most dangerous levels due to months of little precipitation. And with daytime highs expected to stay well above average and in the 90s for the first week of October, Public Information Officer Mary Eldred says Nevada Yuba Placer Unit crews remain on high alert and are bracing for a possible increase in activity.
11: We're not going to set a date and then reduce staffing or increase staffing. We staff according to the need, and so we call that peak staffing, but it's going to match what the need is. And so as we have these higher temperatures in October with no foreseeable precipitation in the forecast, then we are going to staff appropriately.
10: No information was available on whether the number of fires in acreage is higher or lower than normal compared to last year, but Eldridge did note that the season has featured some particularly challenging incidents that included the Chute Fire in the Dobbins area of the Yuba County foothills, which ignited on the side of a cliff and scorched 163 acres.
11: And we are still patrolling that fire just because of the unusual topography of it. And then we had the Florenston fire up in Placer County up high. It was a similar situation of it being on the side of a canyon. And so getting to those locations has been very difficult.
10: 622 acres were burned from the Florenston fire, but no homes were destroyed from either blaze. Meanwhile, Eldridge reminds property owners that the residential pile burn ban remains in effect, and she indicated that most residents completed home hardening measures earlier in the season. I'm Chris Gilbert, KNCO News Talk 830.
7: And the candidates for governor went head-to-head last night in a debate, but there seems to be a winner.
12: Democratic strategist Steve Maviglio.
13: You have to say Becerra won because there were no runs, no hits, no errors for either one of them.
12: Republican strategist Matt Klink.
14: I think that Steve Hilton wins on points, but Javier Becerra wins the race.
12: There was an awful lot of talk about President Trump during the debate. Maviglio.
13: Yeah, I mean, that's straight out of the Democratic playbook nationally.
12: Klink.
14: He's between a proverbial rock and a hard place.
12: Overall, the candidates didn't gain much ground. Steve Maviglio.
13: I was kind of a snoozer, quite frankly. I was expecting more body blows.
12: Matt Klink.
14: It had some interesting moments.
12: I'm Jason Campadonia.
7: KNCO News Time, heading towards 7-Eleven. 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
7: If it's looking too hot for you this weekend to be outdoors much, the air conditioning should be fine at the Earth Treasures 59th Annual Gem and Mineral Show at the Nevada County Fairgrounds on Saturday and Sunday. 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Appearing on KNCO's On the Town, Gem and Mineral Society Vice President Mark Allen said you can learn something from the many demonstrators.
16: There's rock carving, and people can bring a rock in that they've had in their collection since they were young, and maybe they're curious what it is. There's a lot of people here that really know their stuff about rocks.
7: Fossils are prominent once again. Lori Woodall, who does publicity for the Gem and Mineral Society, says the feature display will be a genuine Mosasaurus skeleton.
17: It is an 8-foot full skeleton mounted of a Mosasaurus is about, I think, anywhere 65 to 100 million years old, came from the phosphate mines in Morocco. One of our dealers is very kind to always bring these incredible specimens. How he acquires them, I don't know, but he is also bringing a sea turtle mounted with a 2-foot shell. Wow. So that Mosasaurus is going to be a showstopper. I can't wait to see it.
7: And while the event is designed to appeal to all ages, children have a special...

0: and shows off a tab that offers a $500 voucher. However, the deceptive page reportedly uses a tool that can break into vulnerable iPhones, which could then steal sensitive data. Pre-orders for the iPhone Duo model don't start until October 16th and is set to drop a week later. I'm Matt Mattinson.
1: And new research says that aerobic exercise may be the best kind for people with anxiety and depression. The findings were published in the British Journal of Sports Medicine, and they show that aerobic exercise such as walking, running, cycling, and swimming were best at reducing mental health symptoms. Researchers also found that group-based supervised exercise had the strong effects on depression by giving structure and social connection. For anxiety, shorter, low-intensity workouts were most effective. And according to the book, Folklore, Customs, Legends, and Mythology, we have now entered the Bewitching Month, and there are food-related things that you can do for protection. Bree Tennis with more.
2: To keep demons at bay, Romanians eat lots of garlic. Latin cultures scatter onions near windows to ward off the evil eye. To reverse evil in general, Eastern European cultures sprinkle grated horseradish over thresholds. Persians believe pomegranates protect against dark forces, and in Japanese culture, red beans have pure exorcism power. All fun traditions, but there's no scientific proof any of this will do anything. But it couldn't hurt. I'm Bree Tennis.
1: 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I'm Paul Haas, KNCO News Talk, 8:30.
3: Hey.
1: Oh, man. You know, speaking of witchcraft and weirdness, I've been watching that show. Oh, gosh, I'm going to get it wrong. Widow's Bay?
3: Widow's Bay. Yes.
1: Yeah.
3: Yes. Another
1: Apple
3: show.
1: Wow.
3: Kind of different, huh?
1: Oh, man. But it's great. It's fantastic. And so, you know, when they say, oh, it's a comedy horror or horror comedy. Yeah. This one I kind of get that it is super scary, super funny too.
3: Yeah, funny. Yeah, but yeah, it's yeah, it's moments where you're just like, ah.
1: Yeah, and I totally see why that young woman won the Emmy. Oh man, she does a great job.
3: Yeah,
1: it's fun.
3: Yeah, it's good.
1: It's fun. So, yeah. Did you see it?
3: I've seen a little bit of it.
1: Okay,
3: you
1: yeah.
3: know. But it's almost like past my bedtime sometimes, you know.
1: Yeah, no, this is fortunately we can go back and, you know, stream it.
3: Unfortunately, right now, the comedy horror show that I've been watching is Ranger Hockey.
1: Yeah, no, yeah. That was it.
3: Yeah.
1: Yeah.
3: They started 3-0 loss. That was like horror comedy show.
1: It just continues on after baseball, huh?
3: Yeah.
1: Oh, man. That's rough. You know, in the Rock and Gem show, the Mineral show,
3: yes.
1: A fantastic show, but it makes me miss Eric Trigg.
3: Yeah,
1: you
3: that's
1: know,
3: a good way to put it. Yeah.
1: He was wonderful out there and a valuable part of the community, involved in so much stuff.
3: Well,
1: it's so sorry that he passed away.
3: Yeah, you're absolutely right. So, yeah, that is a fun show for kids. If you ever been out there, really take time to do that. It's the kids are free at 12 and under, and they have so much to do. And you might get turned on to that hobby. It's an amazing place we live.
1: Oh, yeah.
3: And as I was saying yesterday when I was talking to Lori Woodhull, it's part of our history too, all the obviously minerals for gold here, but really it's just a great place to live for people that are into that stuff.
1: And you know what, I finally figured it out too. I didn't realize that Moe's last name was Saurus.
3: Exactly right. The Moses Saurus. Oy vey. As Mel Brooks said, I have 15 10 if you drop 10
1: drop.
3: Okay, we're just a little goofy.
1: Yeah, Thursday, right?
3: Thursday. Yeah, it is Thursday, day before football Friday.
1: I've been catching myself with the wrong day all the time now.
3: Yeah. So. We'll get to the weekend a little bit.
1: Oh, man.
3: Birthdays and anniversaries, get to those later on this hour. It's the 1st of October. If this is your special day, let us know. You can give us a call at 477-5626 or text 913-4685. We'll take a look at traffic and weather next.
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6: Okay, NTN News time is 7:20, 62 degrees. Time to take a look at our Gold Country traffic. Traffic's doing all right. Surface streets, Grass Valley, Nevada City. Pretty quiet out there this time of the morning, though. School buses starting to get out there for the Upper Foothill locations, and 7:30 starters knocking on the door. So yeah, it's picking up a little bit around town. Leaving town, if you have to get the 80, both 49 and 174 remain good rides through Auburn and Colfax. As far as hooking up the 80, westbound into Sacramento, yeah, very quiet on the corridor so far today, which is good news for a Thursday drive. Same be set for Highway 20. It's a good ride through Penn Valley, down to Marysville, Yuba City. Once you're down the hill, the main road 70, 99, 65, doing fine, though still on the board is that hit and run from earlier this morning that happened about the 2000 block of Hamilton-Smartville Road, down the hill near D'Antoni Road. Weather, next.
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6: And KNC News Time 724, 62 degrees. Time to take a look at weather. Let's go to the BNC Ace Home and Garden Weather Center, where Ace is the place, because that's the place we find our meteorologist, Dan Holliday.
13: Ridge of high pressure is strengthening today, and that's going to lead to unseasonably warm weather. We're talking 5 to 15 degrees above average just about everywhere. A trough of low pressure is just offshore, going to be developing by the end of the weekend. That will move closer onshore by Monday, and that will bring in the onshore flow and bring down temperatures just a little bit. Ridge of high pressure weakens on Monday and Tuesday, leading to a slight cool down. But other than that, very quiet weather in place. And if you're in the valley, obviously going to be hot. May want to escape to Lake Tahoe this weekend for slightly cooler temperatures. For today, sunny, very warm, upper 80s for the high, around 88, clear in 61 tonight. Some hazy sunshine tomorrow with a high again 88 and 92 on Saturday. For weather anytime, click on the Weather Center at KNCO.com. I'm meteorologist Ann Holliday on KNCO News Talk 830.
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0: Tuesday's time, 728, 62 degrees. Time for sports. Week four begins in Cleveland as the Browns host AFC North rival Steelers on Thursday night football in the NFL. Both teams enter tied atop the division at 2-1. Sunday slate features the Colts and Commanders clashing in London. Later Sunday, Patriots and Bills renew their rivalry in New York. Eagles entertain the Rams. 0-3 Bucks host the Packers. Chiefs and Raiders meet in Sin City. KC and Vegas, both 3-0. Lions visit the Panthers for Sunday night football. Of course, Niners are going to be in action as well this coming Sunday. As far as high school football goes, pretty excited about that. Day away from Friday Night Lights right here on KNCO. Nevada Union Miners after the bye week. Back in action, going down to Orangevale to take on the Casa Robel Rams. Team still looking for their first win, so the Miners don't want to be, letting this one slip by. They want to get that W before they start league play. That's a big game this Friday night, right after the fishing show here on KNCO. Same start time for the Bear River Bruins, as they are going to be in action down at Wheatland to take on the Pirates for their homecoming. So that would be a very exciting game. Three teams punched their tickets to the divisional series in Major League Baseball playoffs yesterday. The White Sox swept the Astros following a 7-3 victory in Game 2. They'll visit the Cleveland Guardians for Game 1 of the ALDS on Saturday. Yankees also in the ALDS after sweeping the Red Sox. Another win, this one 9-2 last night. They're going to be taking on the Tampa Bay Rays. Good division rivalry there. Padres advance. They swept the Cubbies 4-1. They'll take on the Brewers Game 1 on Saturday. Meanwhile, the Braves and Phillies still have to decide. There's a winner-take-all Game 3 after Philadelphia took Game 2 in extra innings. The News Talk, 8:30 Sports. I'm Tom Fitzsimmons. Sanjay Gupta's next.
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7: Here's a big question about a small device. Is your phone helping you build a meaningful life or quietly getting in the way? Social scientist Arthur Brooks, who wrote a book on exactly this, says the phone itself isn't the enemy. The trouble starts when we use our phones to escape the very things that give life meaning. Deep relationships, creativity, even a little healthy boredom. And that boredom matters more than you think. It's when your mind wanders, daydreams, and stumbles onto your best ideas. So Brooks offers three simple rules he says will change your life. Number one, don't pick up your phone for the first hour after you wake up. Two, put it away at meals. That time belongs to the people you're with. Three, set it aside for the last hour before bedtime. Try doing that for a week and see if it changes how you feel. I'm Dr. Sanjay Gupta, helping you live a better life.
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12: Beep, beep, beep, beep, yeah!
0: KNC News Time, 736, 62 degrees. Time to take another look at our Gold Country traffic. Traffic's doing all right. Surface streets, Grass Valley, been pretty quiet so far today. Really no problems here in town. And for that matter, no big issues getting out of town. Both highways 49 and 174 running incident-free. 49 gets a little bit of slowdowns with road work going on. It squeezes traffic, making your way out of Grass Valley, heading south. Once you're on 80... pretty good ride into the capital city still. Did get a report, Sierra College Boulevard, English Colony Way, heading out towards the Lincoln area. Looks like an injury accident being reported there. See if they have details. Looks like a Dodge van on the right-hand shoulder. Another vehicle on the other side of the roadway, so they are exchanging information, but there might be some injuries involved there. They are running equipment. We'll take a look at weather next.
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0: KNC News Time heading towards 738, 62 degrees. Time to take a look at weather. Let's go to the BNC Ace Home and Garden Weather Center, where Ace is the place, because that's the place we find our meteorologist, Dan Holliday.
14: Ridge of high pressure is strengthening today, and that's going to lead to unseasonably warm weather. We're talking 5 to 15 degrees above average just about everywhere. A trough of low pressure is just offshore, going to be developing by the end of the weekend. That will move closer onshore by Monday. And that will bring in the onshore flow and bring down temperatures just a little bit. Ridge of high pressure weakens on Monday and Tuesday, leading to a slight cool down. But other than that, very quiet weather in place. And if you're in the valley, obviously going to be hot. May want to escape to Lake Tahoe this weekend for slightly cooler temperatures. For today, sunny, very warm, upper 80s for the high around 88, clear in 61 tonight. Some hazy sunshine tomorrow with a high again 88 and 92 on Saturday. For weather anytime, click on the Weather Center at KNCO.com. I'm meteorologist Ann Holliday on KNCO News Talk 830.
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0: 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Good morning, I'm Tom Fitzsimmons. Thanks for joining us this Thursday. It is time for that next newscast. For that, we head to the newsroom. Join Paul Haas. Ditha, Paul.
15: Maras, Tom, thank you. Happy Thursday, Nevada County, and to you, a Cornish good day. And the owner of a Grass Valley used vehicle dealership is accused of fraudulent consignment sales. Police Lieutenant Dale Norvell says the department received a complaint about 68-year-old DeJohn Asaif regarding two sales of gold at Gold Country Motors.
16: Enter some agreement to sell vehicles on behalf of a citizen, and after those sales were complete, the funds of those sales were not turned over to the owners of the vehicles.
15: And Norvell says among the charges Asaif was booked on was felony embezzlement,
16: theft, and a vehicle code section for not paying a consignor within 20 days of a vehicle sale. Sales totaling approximately $15,000 to $19,000 each.
15: Norvell says Asaif admitted to the accusations before being taken into custody. And September temperatures were overall more pleasant than normal for western Nevada County, in case you were wondering. At the Sacramento office of the National Weather Service, meteorologist Sarah Perdue says the average daytime high for Grass Valley was 78 degrees. That's 4 degrees below the historical number of 82, which is also last year's average.
17: And so while there were some periods of warmer temperatures with high pressure higher up in the atmosphere, we also had cooler periods where there was lower pressure.
15: And there was actually some measurable rain. Purdue says we had 0.82 inches, which was also above the seasonal form normal of 0.44. Meanwhile, October is going to feel more summer-like for the next week or so, with highs staying above 90. But Purdue says there are no unusually strong north winds in the forecast, which should help with wildfire danger. And with a perhaps historical El Nino being predicted, she says there are no storm systems on the horizon for October at this point.
17: So the Pacific Northwest and the Southwest have much stronger signals connected to El Nino and La Nina. Where we're at in California, it's much more variable. And so there's a slight favorability during super El Nino years like we have right now for wetter than normal winters, but there's still a fairly even split between drier than normal, normal, and wetter than normal.
15: The strongest El Ninos in the North State were for the 1982 and 83 years and 1997-98 winters, which also caused major flooding. This El Nino more strongly favors above average precipitation in Southern California. And Cal Fire bracing for a possible spike in incidents as daytime highs heat up for the longest period of time in at least a month in Nevada County. Mary Eldridge is the public information officer for the Nevada Yuba Placer unit. She reminds property owners that the ban on residential pile burns is still in effect, but she says there are other disposal options.
18: Different homeowners associations may have different locations where you can drop off your green waste, making sure that you're raking up needles, leaves, any grass clippings that you might have, removing them from your property until the burn ban is lifted and your burn permits are valid and you can go ahead and begin burning your small 4x4 burn piles on your property.
15: Eldridge also notes that home hardening measures were completed by most residents earlier in the season. Meanwhile, she says the staffing of crews remains adjustable depending on the conditions, which are traditionally at their driest this time of year when there's been little precipitation for quite a while. As for this season so far, there's no specific on acreage and the number of incidents firefighters have responded to and whether that would be higher or lower than last year. But Eldridge says one feature that stands out this year has been the number of access challenges.
18: Not necessarily large fires, hundreds of acres, certainly significant. In areas where when we evacuated them, there were no people in those evacuation zones. And so very rural, but very difficult to get to. So we need to continue to watch those and patrol those so that they don't rekindle and create an issue.
15: Eldridge cited the Chute and Floriston fires as examples. She says the Chute fire in the Dobbins area of the Yuba County foothills ignited on a cliffside and scorched 163 acres, and the Floriston fire near Truckee started on the side of a canyon and burned 622 acres, but no homes were destroyed. And California's economy continues to outpace the nation in economic growth. That's according to the latest UCLA Anderson forecast. The September forecast shows California economy grew at an annual rate of 3.7% in the first quarter of 2026, compared with a national rate of 2.1%. Washington State's economy grew faster. In the year ending in the first quarter, California's gross domestic product grew by 3.3% compared to 2.7% nationally. However, economic growth is not translating into overall job growth. California's unemployment rate remained at 5.1% in August, the highest of any state, and 1 percentage point above the national rate. KNCO News Time 7:45. Up next, the Gem and Minerals Show taking place Saturday and Sunday at the fairgrounds.
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15: If you like rocks, gems, crystals, or fossils, then the Nevada County Gem and Mineral Society's 59th Annual Earth Treasures Show is coming up this weekend at the fairgrounds. Over 25 vendors will be offering everything from specimens, jewelry, beads, and lapidary supplies and books. Appearing on KNCO's On the Town, Society Vice President Mark Allen said you can learn something from the very many demonstrators. The includes clarity on something that you found.
22: There's people that'll know, and one of the demonstrations I know we had last year with being able to use a radioscope and see what the content of a rock is. And so these are some of the types of displays that we have on some of the tables.
15: And while the event is designed to appeal to all ages, children have a special spot. Society Publicity Director Lori Woodall says there's the always popular Kids Corner,
23: where there's spin the wheel and other games and inexpensive grab bag, and we fill those grab bags with really good rocks. Yeah, lots of little open the doors and reach in and grab things. It's called the Grubstake Trail. And, you know, all these cute little themed games, and they're, you know, a quarter or something. So it's very inexpensive, and we usually try to educate them too, so we usually have materials out there that parents can take home.
15: Kids 12 and under also get in free. Meanwhile, the feature display will be the genuine 8-foot-tall Mosasaurus skeleton. It's an aquatic reptile from the phosphate mines of Morocco that's over 65 million years old. It'll be accompanied by a large sea turtle, also from the era. There's also a lot of great gift ideas at the Gem and Mineral Show, which is happening 10 a.m. to 5 on Saturday, 10 a.m. to 4 on Sunday at the Nevada County Fairgrounds. 12 and under is free. Admission for people over 12, just $5. And WhatsApp is adding parental controls. Tammy Trujillo reports.
1: It's so adults can keep track of what their kids are saying. Parents can also control how teens use channels and who can see their status. Meta is also adding a PIN so teens can't make changes without their parents. I'm Tammy Trujillo.
15: And California has four of the top 10 most relaxing vacation spots in the U.S. Sonoma takes the top spot in the Golden State, followed by the Napa Valley, Joshua Tree, and Big Sur. Sudoku Bliss researchers ranked places by looking for words like cozy, peaceful, and quiet in reviews. They looked at 9.5 million Airbnb reviews from 100 areas and counted any review mentioning any key word. Sonoma also had the highest rating rentals by superhosts, over 70% of guests calling their stay relaxing. Honolulu, Hawaii, and Miami Beach, Florida came out at the least relaxing destinations. And Portland, Oregon ranks as the number one among the top 20 cities in the U.S. for vegans and vegetarians. Wallet Hub's study compared 100 cities using 17 metrics, including cost of groceries for vegetarians and the availability of meatless options in restaurants. Portland got the top spot thanks to part its organic farms, community gardens, farmers markets, and vegetable nurseries. The report was released ahead of World Vegan Day, which is on November 1st. And the American Veterinary Medical Association says there are close to 53 million households in the U.S. that have at least one cat, and they only names. Perhaps yours made the list. Bree Tennis with the top 10.
3: In celebration of Happy Cat Month, U.S. News and World Report has researched and ranked the most popular cat names coast to coast. This is their third year of compiling names, and they use data from Fletch Pet Insurance Company for the rankings. Luna came in as the number one cat name, followed by Milo at number two, Bella, Leo, and Kitty. But all cats come to that. Oreo, Oliver, Lucy, Shadow, and Simba rounded out the top 10. I'm Bree Tennis.
15: She just named all my brothers and sisters. KNCO News Time is 7:50. I'm Paul Haas, KNCO News Talk 830.
0: And that's the music for our contest. 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
0: KNC News Time, 7:52, 62 degrees. 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And their signature drink, their Bloody Mary. 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Classic car historian.
15: Oh, man. We're back to classic cars again?
0: Yeah, classic car historian.
15: All right. Camaro.
0: No, we're going to go back even further than that.
15: Which would have been a Panther. But
0: I will say this. October 1st, they had a couple of introductions. This date is when Walt Disney World opened. This date in 1982, for example, the first compact disc player went on sale.
15: Oh, man.
0: Cost $625.
15: Yeah. Oh, wow.
0: Okay, so picture that, $625. Also, in 1908, Henry Ford introduced a Model T automobile to the market. Each car cost how much? Was it $625, $725, or $825?
15: That's unbelievable.
0: I know. Think about that.
15: Oh, man. You know, I'll go on the high end, $825.
0: You know what? You're right on the button. As you can tell, no takers today. But, oh, you know, man. Paul Hass is all over this. Oh. He's again, since he's become a bard, his, improvement on the correct answer has been phenomenal.
15: I got one.
0: One out of a dozen. It's kind of the numeric system in England, so that's how it works. Or in Great Britain, I should say.
15: Oh, man.
0: All right, yeah, Cornish Bard, yeah. Oh. All right, I'm going to put that back in the prize closet.
15: Yeah.
0: But good job, man. $825. Man, only $200 more in the compact disc player.
15: That's crazy. Yeah. Did those have radios? That was before radio.
0: I think it was before radio. They had somebody in the little seat in the back.
15: Yeah.
0: What do they call those?
15: They had a bullhorn.
0: Yeah, all sang like Dave Bear. All right. Birthdays and anniversaries. About to do that list. We're going to take a look at weather first.
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0: All right, KNC News time, 7:55, 63 degrees. Let's get that look at weather in. Let's go to the BNC Ace Home and Garden Weather Center, where Ace is the place. And the place we find our meteorologist, Dan Holliday, with a warm forecast.
14: Ridge of high pressure is strengthening today, and that's going to lead to unseasonably warm weather. We're talking 5 to 15 degrees above average just about everywhere. A trough of low pressure is just offshore. Going to be developing by the end of the weekend. That will move closer onshore by Monday. And that will bring in the onshore flow and bring down temperatures just a little bit. Ridge of high pressure weakens on Monday and Tuesday, leading to a slight cool down. But other than that, very quiet weather in place. And if you're in the valley, obviously going to be hot. May want to escape to Lake Tahoe this weekend for slightly cooler temperatures. For today, sunny, very warm, upper 80s for the high, around 88. Clear and 61 tonight. Some hazy sunshine tomorrow with a high again 88 and 92 on Saturday. For weather anytime, click on the Weather Center at KNCO.com. I'm meteorologist Ann Holliday on KNCO News Talk 830.
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6: 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It's not a command, but it's a really good way to know what's making news in Nevada County.
0: KNC News Time, 7:57, 63 degrees. Birthday and anniversary list for this first day of October. Begins with a birthday wish for Ryan Corchero. He's turning 10 today. Happy birthday, Ryan, from your family and friends. And Sue Hudson called in. Her granddaughter, Jayla, turning 21 today. A fabulous birthday for Jayla down in San Diego. Happy birthday, Jayla, from your grandma, Sue, along with all your family and friends. And appreciate you and especially your hubby, who's serving our nation. Down there in the military down in San Diego. And happy birthday and anniversary, one and all, from all of us here at KNCO News Talk 830.

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4: From ABC News, I'm Sherry Preston. The family of Renee Good has filed 2 federal civil lawsuits against the U.S. government and several top federal officials over her fatal shooting by an ICE agent in Minneapolis earlier this year. The lawsuits filed nearly 10 months after an Immigration and Customs Enforcement agent opened fire on Good as she was in the driver's seat of her Honda Pilot in Minneapolis. From Washington, the reflecting pool vandalism charges against former Olympian David Hearn have been dismissed with prejudice. That means they cannot be filed again. In Tennessee, Governor Bill Lee has halted all state executions following the botched one last night involving Krista Gayle Pike. Lee, moments ago.
5: I'm highly disappointed, along with Tennesseans, about what happened last night. Immediately took action to call for a thorough and comprehensive and third-party review and investigation into the protocol.
4: Pike is currently hospitalized. Investigators are still working to determine why the pilot attacked the captain of that Fly Dubai flight to Israel, causing the plane to plummet before others on board were able to safely land it in Saudi Arabia. More information coming to light regarding the allegations leveled against several fraternity brothers at Cornell University by a young woman suing the school, ABC's Aaron Katursky.
6: I felt like bait. I felt like lions around me. It just was a totally debilitating place to be in. Her description to university investigators is part of a 99-page report obtained by ABC News. It shows those investigators interviewed more than 30 witnesses and determined someone at the Chi Phi fraternity house had overdosed on ketamine the night before. Jane Doe alleged she was forced to snort the hallucinogenic. She said it left her feeling like lights are on, but nobody's home.
4: Cornell is acknowledging many reports may go unresolved. This is ABC News.
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4: Defense Secretary Pete Hegseth defending the new direction of the Pentagon under his leadership. So-called woke culture, Hegseth says, no longer welcome. ABC's Martha Raddatz says Hegseth also gifted the troops who were there at yesterday's announcement with something.
9: This was a speech billed as the State of the Force, with Secretary Hegseth passing out bound copies, a book, of his previous speeches to the 600 invited junior officers and enlisted troops, and pacing before a giant replica of the American flag.
4: The Supreme Court has agreed to review a Trump administration policy denying bond hearings for immigrants as the government carries out its sweeping crackdown. The justices will consider whether immigrants who have been living in the U.S. a long time should have to remain detained while challenging their deportations. Tens of millions of Americans in the target zone for rough weather today.
10: The heavy rain here in Dallas-Fort Worth has already brought flooding to Abilene, Texas, to the west of here. But this is part of a much longer line of severe thunderstorms that extends from the Mexican border all the way to the Great Lakes. Beyond the flooding, it's also brought a series of tornadoes to Kansas.
4: That's ABC's Jim Ryan in Dallas. Glaciers in Switzerland have lost 5% of their value. That's the second largest percentage ever experienced for those glaciers. Obvious reasons for it: less snow in the winter and much hotter weather in the summer. I'm Sherry Preston, ABC News.
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2: KNC News Time, 8:05, 63 degrees, sunshiny start to this Thursday morning here in Grass Valley, and happy October. I'm Tom Fitzsimmons. Thanks for starting your day with us. Appreciate that. And it's time for that next newscast. Let's head to the newsroom. Join the voice of Grass Valley, Paul Haas. Ditta, Paul.
13: Maras, Tom. Thank you. And happy Thursday, Nevada County. And ditta to you, Cornish. Good day. And the owner of a used vehicle dealership in Grass Valley is facing felony embezzlement charges. Police Lieutenant Dale Norvell says the department was told that 68-year-old Johnny Saif received a complaint from two people who had an agreement with him to sell vehicles on the behalf of Gold Country Motors.
14: Our officer conducted an investigation and learned that at least two consigned vehicles had been sold and the funds were not returned to the owners of those vehicles after the consignment sale.
13: Norvell says each vehicle was sold for an estimated $15,000 to $20,000 and owners must get their money within 20 days under such an agreement.
14: Our officer did some follow-up and talked to John and learned that that was the case. And John was ultimately arrested.
13: Charges also include felony theft. Norvell says he can't recall a case like this in a long time. And if you thought September wasn't as hot as it could have been, a lot of for Western Nevada County, that's backed up by the National Weather Service in Sacramento. Meteorologist Sarah Perdue says Grass Valley's average daytime high was 78 degrees compared to the historical average of 82 degrees. 82 was also the average of a year ago.
15: More variable than maybe other Septembers. There were a decent number of periods of low pressure and onshore flow that led to decent cooling.
13: And there was actually some measurable rain. Purdue says we had 0.82 inches and was also above the seasonal norm of 0.44. Meanwhile, October is going to feel more summer-like for the next week or so.
15: The hottest temperatures we're expecting are Saturday and Sunday. And in general, we're expecting moderate heat risk basically Thursday, at least mid next week. We're going to have high pressure over us for a little while here.
13: But Purdue says no unusually gusty winds are in the 7-day forecast, which should help with a wildfire danger. And with a perhaps historic El Nino being predicted, she says there's no storm systems on the horizon for October at this point. She also mentions that Northern California is traditionally a coin flip when it comes to a wetter than normal rain pattern. And the first prolonged heat spell in quite a while is heightening wildfire worries. KNCS Chris Gilbert with more.
16: The fall season can mean milder days and cooler nights, but Cal Fire continues to advise property owners to don't fall for it, with wildfire conditions normally peaking at the most dangerous levels due to months of little precipitation. And with daytime highs expected to stay well above average and in the 90s for the first week of October, Public Information Officer Mary Eldred says Nevada Yuba plaster unit crews remain on high alert and are bracing for a possible increase in activity.
17: We're not going to set a date and then reduce staffing or increase staffing. We staff according to the need. And so we call that peak staffing, but it's going to match what the need is. And so as we have these higher temperatures in October with no foreseeable precipitation in the forecast, then we are going to staff appropriately.
16: No information was available on whether the number of fires in acreage is higher or lower than normal compared to last year. But Eldridge did note that the season has featured some particularly challenging incidents that included the Chute Fire in the Dobbins area of the Yuba County foothills, which ignited on the side of a cliff and scorched 163 acres.
17: And we are still patrolling that fire just because of the unusual topography of it. And then we had the Florenston Fire up in Placer County up high. Was similar situation of it being on the side of a canyon. And so getting to those locations has been very difficult.
16: 622 acres were burned from the Florenston Fire, but no homes were destroyed from either blaze. Meanwhile, Eldridge reminds property owners that the residential pile burn ban remains in effect, and she indicated that most residents completed home hardening measures earlier in the season. I'm Chris Gilbert, KNCO News Talk 830.
13: And the candidates for governor went head-to-head last night, but there seems to be a winner.
18: Democratic strategist Steve Maviglio.
19: You have to say Becerra won because there were no runs, no hits, no errors for either one of them.
18: Republican strategist Matt Klink.
20: I think that Steve Hilton wins on points, but Javier Becerra wins the race.
18: There was an awful lot of talk about President Trump during the debate. Maviglio.
19: Yeah, I mean, that's straight out of the Democratic playbook nationally.
18: Klink.
20: He's between a proverbial rock and a hard place.
18: Overall, the candidates didn't gain much ground. Steve Maviglio.
19: I was kind of a snoozer, quite frankly. I was expecting more body blows.
18: Matt Klink.
20: It had some interesting moments.
18: I'm Jason Campadonia.
13: And let's see, it looks like if it's too hot for you this weekend to be outdoors much, the air conditioning should be fine at the Earth's Treasures 59th Annual Gem and Minerals Show at the Nevada County Fairgrounds on Saturday and Sunday. Once again, over 25 vendors will be offering everything from specimens, jewelry, beads, and lapidary supplies and books. Appearing on KNCO's On the Town, Gem and Mineral Society Vice President Mark Allen said, you can learn something from the many demonstrators.
21: There's rock carving, and people can bring a rock in that they've had in their collection since they were young, and maybe they're curious what it is. There's a lot of people here that really know their stuff about rocks.
13: Fossils are also prominent once again. Lori Woodhall, who does publicity for the Gem and Mineral Society, says the featured display will be a genuine Mosasaurus skeleton.
22: It is an 8-foot full skeleton mounted of a Mosasaurus. It's about, I think, anywhere 65 to 100 million years old, came from the phosphate mines of Morocco. One of our dealers is very kind to always bring these incredible specimens. How he acquires them, I don't know, but he is also bringing a sea turtle mounted with a 2-foot shell. Wow. So that Mosasaurus is going to be a showstopper. I can't wait to see it.
13: And while the event is designed to appeal to all ages, children have a special spot. There's always the popular Kids Corner. That's where fun and games and great rock prizes, grab bags, and other educational activities take place. And you can get in free if you're under 12, as long as you're with an adult. But otherwise, admission is only $5 at the Gem and Mineral Show, happening 10 a.m. to 5 p.m. on Saturday and 10 a.m. to 4 p.m. on Sunday at the Nevada County Fairgrounds. KNCO News Time is 8:12. When we come back, a new type of phobia.
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13: There's no question we are a phone society, but if you lose it, you will also likely lose it. Bree Tennis with more.
0: The handheld device has all the answers. It communicates with others and can throw you into a wild panic if you can't find it. That's called nomophobia, and you can hit that freak out within 1 minute.

0: elsewhere and fill workforce needs in the area. Disagreements over what counts as duplicative have stalled some programs, but college leaders recently approved the new degrees in fields like cyber defense, physical therapy, and those are moving ahead despite CSU's concerns. There's also legislature that delays how many can be implemented at a time. And Virginia scientists are finding ways to reverse damage caused by multiple sclerosis. According to a UVA health study published recently, an experimental drug called K9 helped paralyzed mice move again and restored lost vision. K9 comes from HIV and hepatitis B drugs, but researchers changed it so it targets the damage caused by multiple sclerosis in the brain and spinal cord. The team says K9 still needs clinical testing for MS before doctors know whether it can restore function in the human patients. And a memorable San Francisco attraction is getting ready to close its doors. Ripley's, believe it or not, says it'll close its Fisherman's Wharf location by the end of the year after nearly 60 years. Officials say the decision to shutter the popular attraction follows broader changes at Fisherman's Wharf, which has been struggling to rebound from the COVID pandemic and lost a lot of business. The quirky museum opened in 1967 and features more than 400 unusual artifacts. Ripley's, believe it or not, was founded by cartoonist and entrepreneur Robert Ripley, who traveled the world and first showcased his collection at San Francisco's Golden Gate International Exposition in 1939 and 1940. KNCO News Time, just about 8:16. I'm Paul Haas, KNCO News Talk 8:30.
1: And City Kid, did you ever go there?
0: Oh, man, all the time.
1: Did
0: as
1: you?
0: As
1: okay.
0: A kid, yeah.
1: Oh, all right.
0: Yeah, no, it was crazy fun. And at the time, because we were kids, it was either cheap or we found our way in.
1: Yeah, I got you. Yeah, I understand. I don't know if I ever went there. I think I maybe attempted to when I first came out west, and I think it was crowded.
0: Yeah. Oh, yeah. Always crowded. And, it was right next to the Wax Museum.
1: Yeah.
0: And so,
1: you know, there's a lot to do around there, you know.
0: Oh, yeah. Like maybe even eat.
1: Or drink. Yeah. Yeah, I think about
0: and
1: that.
0: And then, they had arcades and things like that. There were, was lots of stuff going on in Fisherman's Wharf. It's changed a lot over the years. You know, Pier 39 was built when I was a child. You know, that came in. And now they moved the Exploratorium. They took that out of the Palace of Fine Arts. It's now over in the Pier 39 area as well.
1: Okay.
0: New aquarium went in there over by Pier 39 as well.
1: I love San Francisco.
0: Oh, yeah.
1: It's a classy city. I know it's gotten a bad rap, and it earned it a little bit, for a while there. I think things have improved. I really, because after all, we don't hear these crazy news stories about things as much.
0: Yeah. Funny story about that, though, is, I used to take all my classes on field trips down to San Francisco. One, because a lot of the students up here had never seen the ocean. And so that was one thing.
1: Absolutely.
0: And also then just to give them a good San Francisco experience from my perspective as a teacher, too. So it was really fun. And then my wife, Tammy, also took students down. And I would lead that trip, take time off, and I would take their class, and then we'd spend the night at the hostel and do all sorts of great stuff.
1: Very cool.
0: But it was funny because it's when iPods were relatively new. I say iPods, now it's your phone, but and everybody was out jogging and running, and the kids are looking around and they go, where are they running?
1: Oh, they were just working out.
0: Well, yeah, they were just out jogging and doing the things, but there were so many of them, and running along the wharf, running along Marina Greens, running out to that was all fantastic, and that has all changed as well.
1: Mm-hmm.
0: Golden Gate National Recreation Area, that's changed the whole landscape down there, and it's fantastic.
1: It's fantastic.
0: Fantastic.
1: All right, good stuff. Makes you want to go to the city.
0: Yeah.
1: Well, it's 8:18 right now. It is 64 degrees. We've got traffic and weather coming up.
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1: 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Thanks for that Pat Tay and Skinner.

0: Time 8:19, 64 degrees. Take another look at our Gold Country traffic. And this time of the morning, yeah, traffic's out there. So far, so good, though. No problems here to speak about in town. South part of town, or the county, I should say, McCartney Road near Limekiln. Got a report of a traffic hazard. Don't know if it's animal-related or not. It just says 1125 in the roadway. I don't have my little codes. So I don't know if that's a disabled vehicle. Just use caution. Now, further down south, Grass Valley Highway or Highway 49 at Lone Star Road. As you're heading south, that's the first roundabout area. Do have a non-injury collision there. Don't have many details on that, but caution, please. Once you're up to 80, typical driving to Sacramento where from the truck scales down to the split, kind of a slow and go. Highway 20, also a good ride through Penn Valley, down to Marysville, Yuba City. Once you're down there, minor injury collision, Earl Road and Chestnut Road outside the Olivehurst area. Weather next.
1: All right, you dogs, that is enough. I promise to promote your event. Grass Valley Halloween Dog Mob Costume Parade. Okay, that's better. Hi, it's Witchy Poo with another Howlin' Good episode of Community Calendar. And yes, the Dog Mob Costume Parade is from 3 to 4:30 on Neal Street in Grass Valley on Sunday, October 25th. This is the 12th annual. That's almost 2 years for you and me. And the Grass Valley Library is showing classic monster movies every Saturday in October, including Abbott and Costello Meet Frankenstein on the 31st. 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This is Witchy Poo for KNCO News Talk 830. I know you dogs are excited about this Halloween thing, but you can't all be Lassie.
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0: 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Time to take a look at weather. Let's go to the BNC Ace Home and Garden Weather Center, where Ace is the place we find Dan Holliday. Good morning, Dan.
3: Good morning to you.
0: How you doing today?
3: Doing well, ready for another fine day, and it will be a warm one, so we're going to have to keep cool.
0: Yeah, you know, when I think about these baseball playoffs going on, you know, they start kind of late, and there's an extra round, and, you know, it kind of stretches out all the way through the month of October. I guess having this warmer temperature makes it okay for baseball, because it used to be, you get to October, some places, you know, could have some snow, like places like Colorado and places that could have baseball teams playing right now.
3: Absolutely, yeah. It certainly could, so... It's going to be interesting all the way around, but the way things look, well, we're going to be warming up even more coming up this weekend.
0: Yeah, no reason to put the swimsuits away. I think the kids will be out in the pool this weekend because you were saying a little bit earlier it's going to be plenty warm this weekend.
3: Oh, my gosh, it is. Yeah, temperatures are going to be climbing up a little bit more today. We'll be in the upper 80s, it looks like, and then possibly low 90s Saturday and Sunday. So things are going to be changing for us here. A couple of things we have to be concerned about, and that is if you're in the valley, the heat is going to be a real issue that will drive temperatures up quite a bit. And, of course, we're dealing with also as dry conditions persist, that elevated fire danger, and that's really going to be at its highest as we head throughout the rest of the weekend. Warm today and all the way through the weekend, and we'll see temperatures come down just a little bit by Wednesday of next week. Mostly sunny today with a high around 88. It'll be clear tonight down to 61. Some patchy smoke in the morning on Friday with a high 88. Going to be clearing Friday night down to 61 and sunny on Saturday with a high in the low 90s. For weather anytime, click on the Weather Center here at KNCO.com. I'm meteorologist Ann Holliday on KNCO News Talk 830.
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8: 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In the midst of all its bad PR, Flock CEO Garrett Langley is running around claiming that Flock, and these are his exact words, has helped clear just over a million crimes in America. But is that really true? CBS investigated and couldn't seem to get a straight answer. When pressed, Flock's PR spokesman, Paris Lubel, will say only that Flock supported more than a million investigations. Supported is a long, long way from solving crimes. 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

0: KNC News Time, 829, 65 degrees. Time for sports. Well, the San Jose Sharks will host the Carolina Panthers tonight. Florida Panthers, I should say, tonight, while the Vegas Golden Knights will take on the Ducks tomorrow. It seems getting their NHL schedules going. Three teams punched their tickets to the divisional round in the Major League Baseball playoffs yesterday. White Sox swept the Astros 7-3 in a victory in Game 2. They'll visit the Cleveland Guardians next. Will Venerable, the White Sox manager, says it was a very special win for the team yesterday.
1: Gave the boys energy and some juice to get through some tough spots, which was awesome and very meaningful. I know there's a lot of White Sox fans back home, too. The support that they've given us this whole year has been amazing.
0: Other part of Chicago on the north side, not so happy as the Padres advance to the NLDS, sweeping the Cubbies 4-1. San Diego will face the Milwaukee Brewers in Game 1 on Saturday. Fernando Tatis said it was extra special beating the Cubs.
2: Oh, man, it's definitely sweeter. Especially, like you mentioned, like knowing the history that went last year and us backing up, bouncing back like this way is huge. And, you know, this team is in a really good spot right now.
0: Yankees also swept the Red Sox as they pummeled them in the Game 1 and then 9-2 in Game 2. So, yeah, they're merited to move on as well, and they'll take on Tampa Bay. The Phillies, though, still alive in the National League wild card. Team took down the Braves 4-3 in 10 innings from Atlanta. It's a winner-take-all matchup today between the two teams. Dodd Mattingly said Schwarber and Harper went deep on quality pitches to make this thing happen.
3: It's closing in on not being able to see very well, but, you know, to catch him there, and then Bryce had a pretty good pitch, you know, kind of down and in, and didn't really, and be able to keep that fair as a big swing.
0: Yeah, and good job by all the teams. It's been an exciting wild card baseball series, so yeah, all end up today. For News Talk 830 Sports, I'm Tom Fitzsimmons. Sanjay Gupta's coming up.
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7: We talk a lot about screens at home, but what about screens at school? Almost 90% of U.S. public schools now hand every student a device. A growing number of parents and researchers are asking whether all that screen time is helping kids learn or getting in the way. Here's what the evidence shows. For many tasks, kids comprehend more when they read something on paper versus on a screen. And they remember more when they take notes by hand instead of typing. So while learning to use a computer is no doubt a valuable skill, the core work of reading, writing, and math may just sink in better the old-fashioned way. So what can you do about it? At home, encourage your kids to do their homework and studying off-screen when they can. And it's definitely fair to ask your kids' school how and how much they are using technology in the classroom. I'm Dr. Sanjay Gupta, helping you live a better life.
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9: 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It's like these guys know everything that's going on in Nevada County. 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
0: KNC News Time, 8:37, 66 degrees. Time to take a look at weather. Let's head to the BNC Home and Garden Weather Center. That's where ACE is the place, and that is the place we find Dan Holliday.
14: Ridge of high pressure is strengthening today, and that's going to lead to unseasonably warm weather. We're talking 5 to 15 degrees above average just about everywhere. A trough of low pressure is just offshore, going to be developing by the end of the weekend. That will move closer onshore by Monday, and that will bring in the onshore flow and bring down temperatures just a little bit. Ridge of high pressure weakens on Monday and Tuesday, leading to a slight cool down. But other than that, very quiet weather in place. And if you're in the valley, obviously going to be hot. May want to escape to Lake Tahoe this weekend for slightly cooler temperatures. For today, sunny, very warm, upper 80s for the high, around 88. Clear and 61 tonight. Some hazy sunshine tomorrow with a high again 88 and 92 on Saturday. For weather anytime, click on the Weather Center at KNCO.com. I'm meteorologist Ann Holliday on KNCO News Talk 830.
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0: KNC News Time is 8:39, 66 degrees. Good morning, I'm Tom Fitzsimmons. Thanks for joining us this Thursday. It is the 1st of October. And on Thursdays, at this point, we check in with Sierra Nevada Memorial Hospital. And joining us again this week is Chief Medical Officer Dr. Tyler Hill. Doc, how you doing today?
16: Doing well.
0: Very good. You know, October hits, and I don't know about you. You know, maybe because I'm a sports fan, too. But pink starts to show up at sports venues, whether it's high school football games, whether it's pro football, and you see people using pink socks and stuff because it's Breast Cancer Awareness Month. Is that a big thing for the Sierra Nevada Memorial Hospital staff, too?
16: It can be. It means, you know, different things to individuals. It's probably not as prominent throughout here at the hospital as it is, as you mentioned, throughout sports and everything, but it is a big month to continue to raise awareness about the importance of screening, mammograms, discussion around, following up with your doctor, making sure that you're following the guidelines and recommendations about early detection. That's the goal. There's a lot of earlier detection with genetic testing now. Mm-hmm. So a lot of improvements have been made over the last several decades. My grandmother actually passed away from complications related to breast cancer. So definitely an important month and near and dear to me and my family.
0: Yeah, for me too. My sister Annie's had it twice, and she's still going and doing well. God bless her. So that's been a wonderful thing to see. I know the hospital itself, as far as the equipment goes, they're kind of state of the art when it comes to fighting cancer, in particular breast cancer up there.
16: Yeah, we have mammogram capabilities 5 days a week, every single week of the month. That's been an improvement this year. A big goal for us was to enhance access and increase the number of screening mammograms and diagnostic mammograms and other imaging around breast cancer screening this year. So something earlier in the spring, we used to only be able to offer it, those types of specific screenings 3 weeks out of the month. But we've worked really hard to have a mammo radiologist, a physician who specializes in breast imaging here Monday through Friday, every single week of the month. So that's been a big improvement for us this year. So
0: I tell you one thing that's kind of embarrassing for me personally is that with the beginning of October, of course, September just ended, that was Prostate Cancer Awareness Month. And I'm guilty. Here I'm battling disease, but I'm as guilty as anybody. It doesn't really get near the publicity that breast cancer awareness gets. And us guys, we have to be a little bit better proactive, making sure we're getting things checked out for our prostate.
16: Yeah, absolutely. You know, and with a lot of the cancer screening, the recommendations are starting earlier and earlier in life, especially around things like colon cancer screening. But for men, definitely something as you get into your 40s, you really need to be thinking about and talking with your doctor as far as recommended screening and any symptoms that you're having, even maybe some symptoms you weren't even aware could be led to that. But the takeaway with many of the cancers, and most specifically with prostate, is that early detection can prevent significant issues downstream. And prostate cancer is very treatable, and early detection can prevent, you know, a much more devastating disease.
0: Yeah, I'm one of the ones that didn't get it caught early, so I'm like the poster child what not to do. You know, I didn't know really about PSA checks and all that stuff, and there was like a window where I didn't have it done. All of a sudden, it was a very high number, and now I'm chasing it, you know, because it's at stage four. So please, guys, and for you women listening out there, make sure your men get checked. It's totally treatable.
16: Absolutely, and sometimes it takes that. You know, men can be very stubborn, and sometimes it takes that other person in their life, significant other, whomever, to coax them into going and getting checked. It is okay. You know, things start changing throughout your life, and it's important to keep an eye on that and be honest with yourself and your loved ones, and just ask the questions.
0: Yeah, exactly right. So what's happening at the hospital? Anything you wanted to talk about in particular this 1st of October?
16: As we head into October, it's starting to get to be respiratory season. Really, October through March is about the 6 months that we would really start to see respiratory symptoms with the changing weather, people being inside more, congregating around the holidays, travel, et cetera, really a hotbed to spread those respiratory viruses. So COVID is still around. Mm-hmm. COVID is still a very frustrating illness to most of us, with prolonged symptoms, cough, feeling unwell. And for those at the extremes of age, really young, really on the older end, as well as comorbidities, it can still be a devastating illness. So vaccinations, COVID vaccines, flu vaccines, we highly recommend those. They're targeted for the most prevalent strains. So the COVID virus itself continues to evolve. So the manufacturers of the vaccines are continuing to look at the current strains of that, the current types of COVID viruses, and targeting the vaccine to those to be most effective during the season. Same thing with the flu vaccine. And so even if it's not specific to the type of virus you get when it occurs, we still see a reduction in the severity of the illness if you were to get it. So very important to keep in mind, measles is still on the radar. There was a death in Pennsylvania. It's fifth death there, and very preventable with vaccination. So something else to keep in mind. So that's the biggest thing that I wanted to talk about.
0: Oh, yeah. You know, it really frustrates me just that measles is rearing its head. That is just amazing to me, because so much work was done to, you know, eradicate it for years.
16: Right. So something we just need to continue to talk about and have open, honest conversations, mm-hmm. and really just continue to go back to the science, the data around it. There's a lot of misinformation that goes around, especially in the day of social media. So really getting back to the facts.
0: Yeah, well, I just got my flu and COVID shots, and it's kind of funny because the nurse that was giving it to me says, do you want it in your, all in one arm, or, one in one arm, one in the other? And I said, well, I guess just in the right arm, because I didn't want to, I hurt both arms. But you have a take on that, what we should do, if it matters?
16: Yeah, I don't think it matters a whole lot. It's safe to get them both. You know, in the years past, that's been the recommendation is, safe to get them both in the same day.
0: Yeah.
16: I might get them in both arms just so that I'm not loading up on one arm as far as the soreness and everything.
0: Yeah.
16: But
0: see, I just figured I'd leave my one arm good. So just had to load up the one arm.
16: Well, I guess if you're thinking you're a quarterback or a pitcher or something like that, or you're right-handed, then you may want to, spare one arm for sure.
0: And of course, this time of year too, not only flus and stuff, but people have a tendency to go on roofs and, kind of clearing out gutters, getting things cleared off and stuff.
16: Ladders.
0: Yeah, ladders, exactly. People have to be very cautious this time of year.
16: Very, very cautious. My wife and I were having a conversation this morning. She wants to change a ceiling fan, and she was talking about getting up on a ladder.
0: Oh, boy.
16: Not unless I'm at home. You need a spotter. You need someone to make sure to do a double check on the ladder to make sure it's on secure ground, that it's stable, that you just have that double check. And that's kind of one of the big fundamentals that we utilize here in the hospital called high reliability organizing. It's HRO. And double check, nurses doing double check on doses, especially critical medicines,
0: mm-hmm. right.
16: things like that. It is always great to have an accountable teammate. So doing more dangerous activities like getting on the roof, like using a ladder, those types of things is really helpful to have an accountable teammate in that double check, that safety check.
0: All right. I have to ask you, did you marry Wonder Woman? You're telling me your wife's going to climb a ladder and do this stuff? That's pretty cool.
16: You know what? Found a leak in some pipes in the yard and already corrected that. She's definitely skilled at those areas, and I am not.
0: Very cool. That is very cool. That doc, you just made my day. Ladies do it all. Anything else you want to add before I let you go?
16: I would say caution with artificial intelligence out there. If you're seeking medical guidance, there is so many tools. ChatGPT, Claude, all sorts of forms of AI. And there's been some endorsements at the national level around AI and replacing physicians. I'd say there's there's the utility of AI. I use AI, but it is prone to errors and what we call hallucinations. So it is very important to still rely on those qualified medical professionals in your life for that expert guidance. And AI has its place, but it should not be used solely to provide especially emergent guidance on your healthcare needs.
0: Yeah, Doc, I couldn't say it better. That is well put, and I appreciate you adding that on to your report. Dr. Tyler Hill, all the best to you and the staff over at Sierra Nevada Memorial Hospital.
16: Thank you.
0: All right, you take care. KNC News time right now, just about 8:50. We'll come back and take a look at weather next.
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0: KNC News time, 8:52, 67 degrees. Time to take a look at weather. 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
14: Ridge of high pressure is strengthening today, and that's going to lead to unseasonably warm weather. We're talking 5 to 15 degrees above average just about everywhere. A trough of low pressure is just offshore, going to be developing by the end of the weekend. That will move closer onshore by Monday, and that will bring in the onshore flow and bring down temperatures just a little bit. Ridge of high pressure weakens on Monday and Tuesday, leading to a slight cool down. But other than that, very quiet weather in place. And if you're in the valley, obviously going to be hot. You may want to escape to Lake Tahoe this weekend for slightly cooler temperatures. For today, sunny, very warm, upper 80s for the high, around 88. Clear in 61 tonight. Some hazy sunshine tomorrow with a high again 88 and 92 on Saturday. For weather anytime, click on the Weather Center at KNCO.com. I'm meteorologist Ann Holliday on KNCO News Talk 830.
21: You're never going to get out of this world alive. That's true. It's not fun to think about unpleasant things. Hi, this is Jerry Serino. While attending a hearing at the Nevada County Planning Commission for my recently opposed Hidden Grove project in Cedar Ridge, there are many misunderstood facts regarding this project that I'll explain later. 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

0: KNC News Time, 8:56, 68 degrees. Time to take one last look at our Gold Country traffic. And traffic's doing all right. Surface streets, Grass Valley, Nevada City. Yeah, so far so good. No incidents or accidents to talk about here in town. Been pretty quiet. You know, this time of the morning, though, kids might still be arriving at some grade schools and, you know, for that matter, maybe even some middle school sites. Just use extra caution, please, as far as that goes. Did have a report of a traffic hazard, Courtney Road, Limekiln Road area of a vehicle or maybe in a truck in the middle of the roadway, at least getting in the way there. Be aware of that. Still on the board, too, Highway 49, Lone Star Road. That's that first roundabout as you're heading towards Auburn. Looks like we had an earlier non-injury collision there as well.
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0: The Nevada Union Miners have their last test before league when they travel to Casa Roble High Friday night. 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Nevada Union Football is brought to you by the Utopian Stone, by Zion Capital Wealth Management, and by Trips Auto Body and Paint. 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That does it for our morning news. Thanks for bringing us along here at KNCO, making us part of your Thursday morning. Weather-wise, it almost sounds like a first day of August forecast instead of October. Lots of sunshine, warm temperatures as we head in towards the weekend. Warm-up starts today. Grass Valley, Nevada City, Colfax, upper 80s, close to 90 for the high today. Low 90s in the lower foothill locations like Penn Valley and Lake of the Pines. It will be similar tomorrow. Maybe a few clouds more on Football Friday, but it's going to be warm day and cooling off nice for the football games at night. All in all, very pleasant. 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
4: From ABC News, I'm Wayne Cabot. The pilot who was attacked in the cockpit at 34,000 feet is now at a hospital in the UAE, where he's described as talking, even smiling and laughing. Maybe he can fill in the lingering questions. Why did his co-pilot allegedly try to crash the plane? Was it a knife on board or an axe that was used? The pilot is being hailed as a hero for opening up the cockpit door to allow in help. A plumber with no flying experience rushed in to land the plane. He was clearly on the ball, says ABC News contributor, former fighter pilot Steve Ganyard.
5: So this airplane's pointing almost straight at the ground, going over 600 miles an hour, twice the speed that it's designed to go. And the passenger pulls back on the control column, just like at the bottom of a roller coaster, and pulls just enough to recover the airplane, but not so much that he did structural damage or ripped the wings off.
4: Israel's prime minister now saying it's too soon to tell if this was a terror attack, the suspect now in Saudi custody. Tennessee's governor says the twice botched execution of Krista Pike last night should not have happened. Governor Bill Lee says, as far as we know, the Department of Correction followed exactly the protocol as outlined. He could not provide a health update for this 50-year-old who's now in a hospital. She was heard loudly snoring after last night's attempted executions. The governor called off the last remaining execution for this year in Tennessee. ABC News has a heavily redacted 99-page report recounting what Jane Doe said at a hearing at Cornell University last year about the gang rape that she says she endured at the hands of seven frat brothers. ABC's Hannah Battelle.
6: An ABC News analysis found Cornell is less likely than most schools in the state to find individuals responsible, though it's not clear why. In the case of Jane Doe, the university says it conducted a thorough investigation and imposed consequential punishments, but it supports the DA's decision to reopen the case.
4: Market slightly lower at this hour. 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
4: Two people have died. One is still missing after a medical helicopter crashed off the coast of Southern California near Catalina Island. ABC News transportation correspondent Gio Benitez.
9: This was a desperate search and rescue mission overnight in the waters off Catalina Island near Avalon when the medical transport helicopter crashed into the Pacific. So the LA County Fire Department divers, helicopters, and marine rescue crews, they raced to the scene. Officials say five people were on board the chopper belonging to Reach Medical Services.
4: Two others on board were airlifted to UCLA Medical Center, their conditions not known. Another casualty of global warming, the snow-capped glaciers of Switzerland.
10: Glaciers in Switzerland are melting fast.
11: The glaciers this year, they have lost enormous quantities of ice. In total, it was 5% less in terms of ice volume.
10: That's the second highest loss on record. Matthias Huss, director of glacier monitoring in Switzerland, says reasons for the ice loss, less snow in the winter and much hotter summers across Europe. Sherry Preston, ABC News.
4: And the loss of that glacier ice can threaten water supplies and increase the risk of landslides and flash flooding. A new smartphone just for kids. A startup called Freckle is taking pre-orders right now for a phone meant to keep kids connected to parents, but there's no app store, there's no internet access, and there's no social media. $200 to start things up. Wayne Cabot, ABC News.
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3: 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The number, 477-5626. That's 477-KNCO. The opinions expressed are those of the hosts and callers and do not reflect the opinions of the advertiser, staff, or ownership of Nevada County broadcasters. 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
0: I'm here. KNCO News Time, just about 9:07, 69 degrees. It's going to be kind of a summer day today, approaching close to 90 degrees for a daytime high. You notice, though, we don't warm up quite as quickly. It is, after all, October, though high temperatures are going to be pretty darn warm. So, again, a reminder, if you have to do some errands, go do some shopping or whatever, make sure you keep the pets at home. It's probably even more important right now because not only is your car going to get hot, but the sun moves a little bit quicker. You know, it's at a different angle, and so you're in the shade one moment, and all of a sudden that car loses its shade while you might be inside shopping and your pet could be in distress. So just keep the pets at home. Easier thing to do. Also, always recommend if there's somebody you could help out with running an errand for them, that's your neighbor. They could have some physical limitations. They could have a whole bunch of kids that it's tough to load in the car. You know, you can maybe run to the store and do something for them, or even just in our neighborhood, bringing out the W1 cans today. It is a Thursday pickup day. I know that because the Lindsay household always has like a mountain of trash.
18: You know, hey now.
0: They have their Raider fans down there, and they're 3-0, so they have extra trash because they're just, they're already making plans for Valentine's Day. That's when the Super Bowl is this year, by the way. It's Valentine's Day. Nobody more knows that more than Victoria, Lindsay, and her husband, because they're a football family.
18: We are.
0: Yes, you are.
18: We are.
0: Yeah, I mean, you have to go back to the infancy of the NFL and the AFL coming together for the Super Bowl. Super Bowl II was between the Packers and the Raiders.
18: Yeah.
0: Packers, a thorough beatdown on the Raiders back then.
18: Yeah, we've been together for 9 years, and now the Raiders are 3-0, and the Packers are whatever this is.
0: I think 1-2.
18: We're still looking for our offensive line and our defensive line. But no, we've been together for 9 years, and the Raiders have been, not great. So I'm just sitting on my high horse like, oh, yeah, well, I don't know what that's like to, root for a team that's not great. Now look at me.
0: No. It'll change. Here's the thing. Here's a little silly bus. Some people call it a syllabus, but this is a silly bus because it starts out with, "Hi, Tom, after you're done roasting the Packers and their abysmal start to the season, here's some talking points." I will not roast the Packers or any team that's off to a terrible start because the NFL has, they're kind of butchering their own product. They have a shorter preseason. It's a worthless preseason, yet teams have to get used to playing football against each other, which is the only sport where everybody on the field is designed to hit somebody. So you can't do that at half speed like in practice. You have to have games and game speed play. And teams, there's plenty of them that kind of kiss off the first 2 to 3 games. And only now will you start seeing things become more normalized. But everybody's going, well, the Chargers, are they that bad? Probably not. But their preseason was worthless. Nobody played. Packers protected everybody because they've had guys injured, including their quarterback at the end of last year.
18: Absolutely.
0: You know, so everybody's kind of gun-shy about that stuff. And people that played their quarterbacks a little bit more, including the Niners, had Brock Purdy play a little bit and stuff. They're kind of more in step.
18: Yeah.
0: You know, get off to a good start. Niners look good. Are they that good? I don't know.
18: I don't pay attention to the Niners. Sorry, everybody.
0: Yeah. Oh, no, that's all right. That's all right. I'm not a Niner fan. Yeah, same way. You're not getting any sympathy here or any kudos from us. That's for you. Anyway, so everything's going to be fine. Is your dad a big Packer fan.
18: Yes, yes. My dad and I, we were on the phone on Sunday talking about the Packers, and I said, you know, I'm going to be talking to Tom on Thursday. I'm pretty sure he's going to roast me, you know, because he's a Vikings fan. And
0: you would think so. I mean, a great example of that was the first game of the year when the Vikings were taking on the Packers. The Vikings came out, played kind of crappy. Mm-hmm. The Packers had that almost like the early game excitement where they were making plays, but all of a sudden...
18: And then it just fell apart.
0: They just not used to playing. They were not used to playing, and they could not handle the Vikings in the second half, and it was really nothing different. They weren't in shape, right? The starters aren't in shape. They're getting gassed. They're getting tight. It's like, what the heck?
18: Well, you know, as they say, any given Sunday. We'll see what happens. There's a lot of season left.
0: There's a lot of season left. And it's going to be... And for Raider fans out there, I'm excited for you because here's the thing. There's enough former Viking quarterbacks out there that are doing great things. And I hate to say this, just the Bears winning last week without Caleb Williams, right? Who was it? Case Keenum, the guy that had the miracle in Minnesota finish and all that stuff. He was a great backup that brought him to the championship game. He's quarterback in the Bears.
18: Yeah.
0: Did a great job. This guy Cousins.
18: Yeah,
0: all right?
18: Cousins. Yeah.
0: Yeah. It seems like he's okay in silver and black.
18: Yeah. Well, and he's from Michigan State, which is where my sister went to college. So.
0: Oh, all right. That's it's optional classes there for the football team. Who else is? Oh, and the guy that won the Super Bowl last year, the guy for
18: that
0: the
18: guy?
0: Seahawks.
18: That
0: yeah,
18: guy?
0: That guy. He's a former Viking quarterback.
18: Yeah. So. Oh, now, if only they could do these great things while they're on your team.
0: They actually, you know, some of them did. Some of them brought them right to the cusp of things. Yeah. And they said, oh, we'll just draft somebody like J.J. McCarthy, who's already gone to the Giants this week. They traded him. They got rid of him.
18: Well, we'll just see what happens.
0: He was a Michigan guy. Not Michigan State. He was a Michigan guy, that guy. Anyway. We got that out of our system.
18: Good.
0: Right?
18: But yeah, let's get out that of out system. Of the way.
0: I will say one other thing for your dad, because I know your dad's an avid golfer.
18: He is, yeah.
0: And real close to his home, Medina Golf Course in Illinois, just over the border, where all the fibs are. The U.S. team won the President's Cup.
18: Yeah.
0: Which was very exciting. Yeah. Did he talk about that at all?
18: No, we didn't talk about golf on Sunday.
0: That was very exciting for golf
18: fans out
0: there.
18: Surprisingly, but yeah.
0: All right, there you go. This is a big month for Interfaith Food Ministry and all the organizations that are trying to help those that are food insecure. It is Hunger Action Month.
18: Yeah, well, Hunger Action Month.
0: It just ended. I should say.
18: And
0: yes.
18: We had an incredible Hunger Action Month. I am so impressed and blown away by the way our community has actually, I'm not that surprised because this community always shows up for people and it's an incredible community. But we did our Fill the Truck fundraiser last Friday.
0: Yeah.
18: Twin Cities Church does it every single month where it's a drive-through and you can just drive through, drop off your food donations, bag donations, egg cartons, monetary donations. But we received 2,400 pounds of food.
0: That is awesome.
18: And hundreds of grocery bags, which is just incredible because leading into November and December, when we do our special Thanksgiving and Christmas holiday distributions, we're providing additional special holiday food. So we need that. We need those extra bags. We're going through more bags than usual during that time. We really encourage people to donate holiday side.

0: or shelves to get food and stuff. But they actually have people still find a way to make that happen and donate.
1: Just to make it work and donate. And it's just, we're so grateful and thankful for this community supporting organizations like IFM, because we show up every day for our client families, for our community members facing food insecurity by providing wholesome supplemental groceries. And we can't do that without the people that believe in us and support us.
0: All right. Phil Alonso was on last month. And, of course, you joined us by phone. Were you listening much to that?
1: I missed a bit of it because we were at the airport and then our flight was delayed. So I figured I'd call in and say hi.
0: Yeah, which was very sweet of you to do because he was dying. He was dying on the vine. He was.
1: No, but many thanks. Thanks to Phil for filling in for me so that I could head out to Colorado for Labor Day.
0: Yeah. And did you have a good trip?
1: Had a great trip.
0: Yeah. See, that's kind of nice to recharge the batteries.
1: It was recharging. It was wonderful. Got to see a lot of my old friends, and it was really, really a great trip.
0: Yeah, because this store kind of starts, really, we get into October, and what I love about IFM years ago was taking on, like, trying to keep people that have, just a tough life out there, just trying to make the ends meet and feed their families, but also get costumes for Halloween and do all these special things. You guys have always embraced Halloween and even have a costume drive for kids.
1: Yeah, there are things that we do at IFM that are just a little extra that really make a difference. The Halloween costume giveaway is a huge one, and that's all volunteer-led, which is so incredible, where parents can go and get costumes for their kids. I mean, kids grow out of costumes so fast.
0: Absolutely.
1: You know, they're not going to fit into last year's costume. So you can come to IFM and get a costume so that your kid can feel, included, not left out because they don't have a costume or you can't afford a Halloween costume for them to go trick-or-treating or dress up. And it's just those little extra touches. Another thing that we provide is if you have a birthday, please let us know. We can get you a birthday cake and just these little extra things that people may not think, but they make a huge difference.
0: Yeah. You know what? When I was a kid, the best part of our birthday, because when you have 9 kids in the family,
1: a lot of kids,
0: that was better than Christmas because at least you had a day to yourself.
1: Right.
0: It really was. It was kind of extra special. Right. And the birthday cake was like the main thing.
1: Yeah.
0: It really was. It was as good as any present was having the birthday cake.
1: Yeah, and it's so special. It's something you share with your family together. And
0: All right. So if we have costumes and stuff like that that are in good shape and or obviously new that you might have just sitting around.
1: We can do used costumes as well. Okay. If they're in good shape, gently used is absolutely fine. If you want to donate them, you can just drop them off at IFM just in our regular donation box that we have kind of towards the right side of the building at the end there, kind of near where the storage shed is.
0: Yeah.
1: Please do. It brings so much happiness to so many families to be able to have Halloween costumes for their kids. And kids in costumes are just the cutest. So
0: yeah, they are.
1: Let's be real. Right. It's adorable.
0: All right. So I made a note to myself. Costumes, I think I have them in our self-storage thing. Costumes at storage.
1: Wonderful.
0: I will put that in my pocket to make sure that, I have the brain of...
1: brain fog.
0: Yeah, the little brain fog. Chemo head.
1: Look, it's tough.
0: Woo! Going on, but
1: you're doing great, Tom.
0: I'm doing great, huh?
1: Yeah, you are.
0: When I was a kid, one of my favorite costumes, I guess you could say, even though it was, for me, an actual play outfit, was a Green Bay Packer Donnie Anderson uniform. He was a running back during their
1: Amazing.
0: First years. Yes, and I had a
1: You Donnie actually Anderson. Wore a Packers?
0: Oh, yeah. Yeah, see, at that point, I wasn't allowed to be with the adult men for Thanksgiving. It all changed the year I was invited to watch pro football during Thanksgiving.
1: Right, and then you were like, look, I'm signing up to be a Vikings fan.
0: The Lions were playing the Vikings. That's exactly what happened. 1967, Lions against the Vikings. And I picked the Vikings because my mom, she's a Larson, so she's Scandinavian,
1: absolutely.
0: Right?
1: Absolutely. Yeah,
0: Vikings.
1: I mean, that makes absolute sense.
0: It was snowing in Detroit, the old
1: Beautiful.
0: Tiger Stadium outside,
1: yes.
0: Like they used to be like men play, like they still do in Lambeau. It was snowing, and I heard that the Bud Grant, the coach there, no heaters on the sidelines for his team. He didn't. The cold was not going to bother them. They beat them 37-0, beat the Lions 37-0.
1: Amazing.
0: Viking fan ever since.
1: Well.
0: How crazy a story is that? My dad said, oh, he'll grow out of it. How's that working, Dad? Anyway, his Giants have won Super Bowls. My team hasn't. Anyway, it is 919, 70 degrees. Quick break. We'll be right back.
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3: All right, KNC News Time, 922, 70 degrees. Back to KNC Insight, Interfaith Food Ministry in the house with Victoria Lindsay here, Development Communications Director, and rightfully so. She develops things. She makes things happen. She communicates much better than Alonzo, guys.
4: Phil out here catching strays.
3: Yes, that's what he gets. That's what he gets. We did have people singing as they went by to get a fresh drink. I think the...
4: Or swaying.
5: Oh, the librarian.
3: Children librarians.
5: As Nurse Log. Creatures return.
3: I think they've been drinking.
4: Coyotes.
3: No. Don't you think?
5: Sniffs. Stop it. It's too Chipmunks. Early. Even by
3: Well, it could be coffee. Standards. I didn't say what they were drinking. It could be coffee. But they were singing as I went by. It is a wonderful thing that goes on Star. And we got Mo kind of shares it over here as well. When we talk Interfaith Food Ministry, you know what? It kind of reminds me of the sweetness of the mission, to make sure that people can have a meal. There's nothing more stressful for parents out there and grandparents to wonder where food's going to come, especially if they have little ones at home and stuff. So,
5: It is a basic human need, and everyone totally deserves access to food. It is vital. It is important. It is, if you know, kids need to have food and sustenance to be able to learn, so their brains can function and develop. It is just an absolute vital thing in our lives. And sometimes it's really, really tough to be able to feed yourself, to feed your family members, to feed your pets. And that's why IFM is here.
3: Well, and it hasn't been easy as I don't know if it was ever easy, but they certainly have made it more difficult. It's maybe the best way to put it, as far as getting assistance, because
5: there are a lot of hurdles and additional challenges coming. June 1st, some new federally mandated changes to the SNAP program have come down. SNAP is called CalFresh here in California, and some exemptions were taken away. There are new work requirements, and, you know, we're already seeing, you know, people that are going to recertify for their benefits and are being told they don't meet the requirements and will be losing their benefits. We're even hearing, you know, terrible stories of people that do meet these exemptions and have all of that and are still being accidentally kicked off of their food assistance benefits. So that creates a whole lot of extra hurdles. It creates a lot of extra paperwork. It's a lot of extra work for our dear friends over at Nevada County Social Services.
3: Yeah.
5: And it's a really challenging and scary time for a lot of people at the thought of losing, you know, their food assistance. And, you know, the food assistance is, yes, it's very helpful, but I think the average person receives $6 a day.
3: Yeah.
5: In SNAP
3: yeah,
5: dollars.
3: It's not a huge amount
5: it's
3: of money.
5: It's not a huge amount, but it is, you know, very, very important for people that are struggling to make ends meet and struggling to put food on their table. So it has been a lot of challenges. We're already starting to see some increased client numbers, and we're anticipating people that have maybe never come to an organization like IFM. It'll be their first time visiting a food pantry and may not know what to expect, maybe feeling some feelings of shame or guilt. And that is not the case. Being hungry is not a moral failing at all.
3: Not at all. No.
5: It is absolutely, you did absolutely nothing wrong. Everything is stacked against us right now with the cost of fuel, groceries, PG&E. It's going to be 90 degrees. We have to turn our air on in October. And that's going to cost a lot of money.
3: Exactly.
5: And so there are so many challenges that everyone is being met with. And I think that is the beauty, though, of Nevada County and how we show up for people. We just were part of a wonderful panel that was hosted by the Food Bank of Nevada County. Our friend Brett through Sierra Harvest had a great event last weekend. It was Food X, and it was all about in Nevada County, food security, farmers, our local economy, and all of that. And so the Food Bank of Nevada County moderated a panel, and it was us and our wonderful friends at Gold Country Senior Services, Community Roots. They provide scratch-made meals for our students all over Nevada County, and HealthSpan. And we were able to have a really great conversation about what food security looks like in Nevada County and how we all work together to help different facets of the population. Community Roots was able to talk about how this affects young kids and children since they're providing school meals. Gold Country Senior Services was able to talk about how this affects seniors
3: right.
5: and especially their Meals on Wheels program, how important that is to homebound seniors. And in IFM, we're able to talk, and the food bank, we serve everybody, every age, from all over. And so it was a really great conversation. Many thanks to $8 Ranch for hosting. It was a great evening of conversation about what food security and working with farmers and everything and how everything works together in Nevada County to help people to make sure they have access to nutritional food.
3: Did you come away with a optimistic feel about the future? Because it's been very tough for services like yours.
5: Oh, it's really hard. It is really hard. And I think, yes, optimistic, because we have such a great sense of collaboration within our organizations, and we know that we're stronger together, and being able to partner on various things allows us to better serve our community and work together. And that's very rare. You don't see nonprofits working together side by side in most places. And that's one of the many things that makes Nevada County special, are people, you know, stepping in to help, supporting multiple organizations, and we're working hard on how we can work together more, see where there are gaps, how can we help, you know, fill the gaps, how can we bridge gaps, how can we make sure that Nevada County is a place where people can live and thrive and be their best selves.
3: All right. Now, I see something here. It's coming up. Is it this Friday, free flu shots?
5: Yeah, so there are lot of free flu shots happening around at IFM. If you're coming in for your Friday distribution tomorrow, we have free flu shots
3: that's
5: available.
3: That's a tough thing, yes.
5: It's also early, and my caffeine is not kicked in.
3: See, it did for the librarians. That was my point.
5: See, they're doing great. But Nevada County Public Health will be at various organizations and places throughout Nevada County where you can get free flu shots. So there's different dates and times. You can look on their website for more information, but they'll be at Sierra Gold Community, the Senior Center, Gold Country Senior Services. They'll be up in Truckee. They'll be at Twin Cities Church. They'll be in San Juan. So all over the place. So it's a great opportunity for you to go get your flu shot and protect yourself and your loved ones this flu season. There's also the senior health fair that is coming up at Gold Miners Inn, where you can also get your free flu shots. There'll be a lot of services available where you can get some screenings done. A great event that's going to be at the Gold Miners Inn, and that's on October 14th, and I believe it's from 10 to 2?
3: That sounds good.
5: That sounds
3: Yeah, it seems
5: possibly,
3: like it's
5: right?
3: right through lunch hour.
5: Yeah, yeah, I think so. And so that is a great opportunity for you to go and get some screenings, flu shots. They have COVID shots available, but look at the website. I think you need to call and reserve that in advance. But there's going to be an audiologist and, you know, all these things where you can get some screenings done and take care of your health, because our health is really important. And these preventative screenings yeah. are save lives and are very, very important.
3: Yeah, and the flu vaccine is supposed to be good this year, so get it. And it's another opportunity to check out IFM. You know, that's what I was just thinking. If people haven't been down there and they're thinking, you know what, I this might be something I have to do. Maybe I need a supplement.
5: Yeah,
3: because
5: and that's
3: it's just
5: what
3: too
5: we're
3: much
5: here
3: pressure.
5: For. Exactly. And we have client families that come. You're eligible to come to IFM every other week, but we have clients that come every other week. We have some that maybe come once a month, every other month, or, you know, everything in between. You can come when it works for you, when you need it. That's what we're here for. It is what we do. We are happy to provide you wholesome supplemental groceries. That's, you know, we've been doing it for 39 years, and it's, we love doing it, and we love being able to show up for our community.
3: Yeah, and the other thing, besides getting a free flu shot, you could also find out about it at volunteer, you know, and what's involved with that and what you could possibly do there to help IFM and
5: yeah,
3: help out
5: we
3: the
5: are,
3: whole mission.
5: Yeah, we are volunteer-driven. We have, you know, I think 4 or 5 staff members. Only 2 are full-time, and it is all through the power of volunteers that this happens. If you're interested in volunteering, you know, please reach out. If you ever want to come in for a tour and see what IFM looks like, I would be happy to give you a tour. I know I only have an hour here on KNCO, but I could talk about the good work that we do at IFM all day long. There's so many wonderful things that we do, and we will meet you where you are, whatever your capabilities are. If you want to do distributions, those are busy. The days go fast. It's a lot of fun. If you prefer a more quieter environment, you can come during our packing and sorting times, which are a little quieter. If you have computer skills and would like to help us with data entry.
3: There you go.
5: You know, all sorts of things.
3: Yeah.
5: If we have our food rescue program, where we go to grocery stores all over Nevada County and food that is coming off of the shelves but is still perfectly edible and good to eat, that comes to IFM. We have volunteer drivers that go and pick up that food. We also have a wonderful refrigerated box truck. You do not need a special license to drive the IFM truck, and we have a route that you go and you pick up the food, and then it comes to IFM. We pack and sort it, and we're able to share that with our client families. And there's just so many great ways to get involved. And I think one of the easiest ways to get involved is to just talk to people. Tell your friends, your family that IFM is here. If they're looking for an organization to support or volunteer, or if they are in need of assistance, if they need help putting food on their tables, that is what we're here for. And also, you know, tell people what food insecurity looks like. There are so many myths and misconceptions about what food insecurity looks like. And I want to tell you, it looks like your coworkers, your family, your friends, your kids' teachers, everyone that you encounter. It is everyone. It
3: yeah.
5: is. It affects everyone, and more people than you know probably rely on food assistance benefits or rely on organizations like IFM or the Food Bank of Nevada County to make ends meet. And again, as I mentioned earlier, this is not a moral failing. This has absolutely nothing to do
3: no.
5: with you. Most of our client families are underemployed. They're working 2 jobs. They're, you know, they're just struggling. And that is a big thing, is to help dispel some of the myths of what food insecurity looks like. It is not, you know, if you hear someone say, oh, well, they're just buying steak and lobsters with their food assistance. As I mentioned, people get $6 a day. If someone can tell me where I can buy a $6 steak in the year 2026, please let me know. I would like to shop there. So that is another thing, is just having the conversations and educating yourself and others about what it means to be hungry and how that shouldn't happen. People
3: yeah.
5: should not be hungry.
3: It is amazing how all-encompassing it is. Almost every school I go to do high school football games this time of year, when I kind of cruise the campus and check out, you know, their activities and all that stuff, all have food pantries
5: yeah.
3: now. And I will say this about the how kids can always lead. There was a worry when they first started that maybe kids would get teased or shamed and stuff. It's not the case. All the kids are kind of in the same boat because it's all encompassing.
5: Yeah.
3: So they're very supportive. It's just the opposite.
5: The kids are all right.
3: Kids are all right. Well said. Almost like a Who fan right there. Anyway, we're gonna get a matter of fact, we got Won't Get Fooled Again
5: all
3: coming
5: right.
3: up here. There we go. But we get a news update, weather forecast. We'll be right back.
6: Good morning. I'm Paul Haas with a KNCO local news update. The owner of a Grass Valley used vehicle dealership is accused of fraudulent consignment sales. Police Lieutenant Dale Norvell says the department received a complaint about 68-year-old Johnny Saif regarding two sales at Gold Country Motors.
7: Enter some agreement to sell vehicles on behalf of a citizen. And after those sales were complete, the funds of those sales were not turned over to the owners of the vehicles.
6: Norvell says among the charges the Saif was booked on was felony embezzlement,
7: theft, and a vehicle code section for not paying a consignor within 20 days of a vehicle sale. Sales totaling approximately $15,000 to $19,000 each.
6: Norvell says the Saif admitted to the accusations before being taken into custody. And September temperatures were overall more pleasant than normal for Western Nevada County, in case you were wondering. At the Sacramento office of the National Weather Service, meteorologist Sarah Perdue says the average daytime high for Grass Valley was 78 degrees, 4 degrees below the historical number of 82 degrees, which is also last year's average.
8: And so while there were some periods of warmer temperatures with high pressure higher up in the atmosphere, we also had cooler periods where there was lower pressure.
6: And there was actually some measurable rain. Purdue says we had 0.82 inches, which was above the seasonal norm of 0.44. Meanwhile, October is going to feel more summer-like for the next week or so, with highs staying above 90. But Purdue says there are no unusually strong north winds in the forecast, which should help with wildfire danger. And with perhaps a historical El Nino being predicted, she says there are no storm systems on the horizon for October at this point. And if you're looking to pre-order Apple's first foldable iPhone, beware of scams. Malwarebytes reports that a fake pre-order page for the iPhone Duo was discovered. The site resembles an Apple page and shows off a tab that offers $500 voucher. However, the deceptive page reportedly uses a tool that can break into vulnerable iPhones, which could then steal sensitive data. Join us for our next local news update at the bottom of the hour. For news, traffic, and weather anytime, visit KNCO.com. I'm Paul Haas, KNCO News Talk 830.
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14: Here is your forecast on KNCO News Talk 830. Sunny with a high in the upper 80s today, a very light easterly wind, mostly clear tonight. Low 61, patchy smoke to start the morning on Friday, hazy sunshine with a high in the upper 80s. Partly cloudy Friday night. Charlo in the low 60s. Sunny and low 90s expected on Saturday. For weather anytime, click on the Weather Center at KNCO.com. I'm meteorologist Ann Holliday on KNCO News Talk 830.
3: KNCO News Talk 940. It is 72 degrees. Just laughing at myself because, you know, I've been as sharp as a cue ball lately, if you don't mind me saying, Victoria. And which is not sharp, if people are wondering what that means. Not that sharp. Normally I have Taylor Swift music going and stuff. Normally I have your liners going and stuff.
5: That's all right. Look, we're hanging on by a thin thread here and just trying to... just trying to get through today.
3: Yeah. You know, it's amazing how life throws you some things and stuff, you know, so... you know, I was just thinking about the holidays that are coming up.
5: Yeah.
3: That is a big time thing. We and if you're just joining us, we already touched that IFM is one of those special organizations that really embraces the holiday all year long, which is a kid's birthday, to make sure there's a birthday cake for that kid. You just have to let them know, and they'll make that happen. But also, if you have costumes that maybe could be reused by little ones, they're welcome at IFM because... you know, Halloween's coming. That's an important thing for kids. It's like it really brings fun back into the life. And it brings back normalcy when times are tough.
5: Exactly.
3: Yeah. And after that, we get into the big holiday season.
5: And then we get into the busiest time of year at IFM. But it is so rewarding. November and December are really magical times at IFM. We provide special holiday food for Thanksgiving and Christmas. So leading up the 2 weeks leading up to Thanksgiving and Christmas, when you come in for your regular IFM visit, you can also get special holiday food. So that'll be a meat item, a turkey for Thanksgiving, and then traditional holiday sides so that you can create a magical special holiday meal to share with your loved ones. And that's so important to have joy around the holidays. And you know, everything is really expensive, and, you know, having a holiday meal is so important. You should be able to have a holiday meal with your loved ones. You should have that dignity and be able to have a Thanksgiving turkey and some sides with your family. And that is one of the many, many special things about IFM and what we do, and to be there for our client families. So it's really great. We do also have our reservation system. We're one of very few organizations like IFM in the country that have this option, where Monday, Wednesday, and Friday from 10 a.m. to 11 a.m., you can make a reservation and secure your time. So you're going to make your food choices ahead of time. That's one thing about IFM is we offer choices, which allows people to have some dignity and a little more autonomy over what they receive from a food pantry. So that is one great thing. You can make your choices ahead of time. It cuts down on your wait time. You'll probably wait about 15, 20 minutes during a reservation time. And then our first come, first serve, Monday, Wednesday, Friday from 11 to 1 p.m. You do not need a reservation. And then Saturday, we're open from 10 a.m. to 1 p.m., and no reservations are needed. That is also in partnership with our lovely friends over at United Way for their Food Access Saturdays. And making a reservation in advance will greatly help during the holidays. One, you can know that you've secured your spot and that, yes, you will have a holiday meal there for you. Reservations open 2 weeks ahead of time before the your distribution date. So Thanksgiving reservations will begin, I believe, on October 30th is when you can start making your Thanksgiving reservations. You can go to our website, interfaithfoodministry.org, and get more information on that. You can also call and make a reservation, but please give us some time to give you a call back. We get a large volume of calls, and as I mentioned, this is all through volunteers. So please be patient with us when you leave a message to set up a reservation. But we highly encourage that during our busy times and whenever possible. Again, it'll cut down your wait time, and you'll be able to, you know, get in and get out. And it's really just helped us tremendously from an operational standpoint as well, because we can prepare and know we have this amount of reservations, and we can have, you know, the bread bags ready, the produce bags, and have all of that ready to go. And it helps us, you know, plan as far as how much food we have out on the line and all sorts of different things that go into play. So it's a really, really great thing. And it our client families seem to love it because it's convenient. You can just come in, show up at your time, and you're in and you're out. And
3: it has
5: been genius
3: for you guys.
5: It's really, really helped. And it's really helped cut down on our long lines as well. That was a big reason why we started doing the reservations, is our lines were getting really long. And they will be continuing to get long, and especially during the holidays. Our lines are very long. We have a lot of people that come for our special holiday foods. We have some people that come, you know, just for the holidays, or are just coming, you know, kind of in the fall when things get tight, you know, and kids are back in school and things, all sorts of reasons. So the lines do get a little longer. That's another thing. If you're looking to get involved, we do need help out for traffic control in the parking lot.
3: No, I was just going to say that.
5: I have retired as traffic director.
3: You look like an Oompa Loompa, and I mean that affectionately.
5: Well, I would put on a high vis vest, but I mean, I'm 5 feet tall.
3: Yeah, about 5 foot maybe. Like a little Oompa Loompa with our arms flying.
5: Yeah, so I've retired from traffic control, but if that's something you'd like to do, it's actually, I mean, it's, you're out there in the parking lot. You get to talk to our client families, who are just, you know, delights to be around, and lovely people, and we can use a little extra help because that helps us cut down on the impact for our neighboring businesses, our neighboring homes around IFM, and make sure that we're not, you know, spilling our traffic over onto Colfax, and would be really helpful. And again, we're extra busy. The holidays are another great time to get involved and help us organize and, you know, distribute this additional food for our client families.
3: Right. The other thing, since it is Thanksgiving, I was just thinking of, is there still like an adopt-a-family type of thing too?
5: Yeah, so it's our Sponsor Our Family. It's our largest fundraiser of the year, where you can, your donation goes to help us make this happen and make this possible for our client families. It helps us purchase the turkeys, it helps us purchase the sides, and it makes everything possible. The Sponsor a Family is so important for us. That allows us to provide these special holiday foods for Thanksgiving and Christmas, but, you know, also importantly, that sustains us through then the beginning of the next year. That is what allows us to then continue to have food year round, not during the holidays, every month, every week of the year. It is a hugely important time for us as far as fundraising goes. And when you donate to IFM, we have really, really strong buying power. So we have really great relationships with many organizations, and we are able to purchase food in bulk at discounted rates. So we can stretch your $1 three, four, five times that amount.
3: Yeah,
5: so
3: exactly.
5: By donating monetarily, we can really, really stretch that. Monetary donations are what go the farthest for organizations like IFM and other organizations like the Food Bank of Nevada County, because of our strong buying power and how we're able to turn that $1 into so much more, because we're able to buy protein, canned tuna, canned chicken, our grains, beans, all of that, in eggs in bulk, and purchase more of it, so that we're able to provide, you know, nutritionally dense supplemental groceries to our client families.
3: All right. Well, we better take our
5: I told you I could talk about IFM all day long.
3: No, you're all over it. You're all over it.
5: Are you free for the next hour after this? You got another guest?
3: You're all jacked up. You know the way to put it. No need to talk Packers. We're talking IFM. Anyway, we're down the home stretch. We'll be right back.
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18: 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Hi, it's Victoria from Interfaith Food Ministry. Before we get back to the Halloween tunes on Star 94 FM, I need to vent. You notice people always ask, where is Bigfoot? They never ask, how is Bigfoot? Yet he never complains. Yet he never complains. You'll get this later and you will just laugh. Hi, it's Victoria from Interfaith Food Ministry, and I have decided that I will announce an artist other than my favorite, Taylor Swift. So here is a different artist on Star 94 FM. Well, what do you know? This is Taylor Swift. Score.
3: How'd that happen? Wow. That was a twosome. Oh, you have a good time with Mo Howard, don't you, in that production room?
5: Mo is a silly goose, and I respect it.
3: He hit him with the Yeti stuff.
5: I forgot I recorded that one.
3: It's
5: Northern California. You got to make a Yeti joke.
3: They
5: not
3: had the
5: a Bigfoot
3: date.
5: Joke.
3: You recorded that October 12th of 2023.
5: 2023? Ugh, I was just a baby then.
3: Yes, you were. Weren't
5: just a
3: you?
5: Wee like, babe.
3: Still in your 20s. An old lady now, married to a Raider fan that's living large. Big pile of trash outside
5: Stop
3: the house.
5: With the trash. From, we don't have
3: from
5: trash,
3: the big Raider parties that are going on.
5: Everything
3: there.
5: Everything is on the up and up.
3: The husband puts on an Al Davis wig to watch the games. It's the weirdest thing.
5: Every time I see Al Davis, I lose my mind.
3: Don't you? Yeah, we all do.
5: I mean, his commitment to the bit, incredible.
3: It's amazing. Commitment to crap for a lot of years. Anyway, we digress. Down the home stretch here.
5: See, we have to find joy, like laughing at Al Davis's haircut. Because if we don't laugh, we'll cry.
3: Exactly. Well, he has hair, you know, so I can't only go so far.
5: Right, all right. So, I mean.
3: I'm follically challenged. Anyway, I will say this. This might shock people because, every year for a long time now, I've been putting on a turkey outfit. I probably won't do it this year.
5: You're not going to put on the turkey outfit?
3: I don't think I'll be up for it physically.
5: Can we tell Mo to put on the turkey?
3: Well, that's what
5: you
3: I
5: know
3: have
5: who
3: to
5: would
3: do.
5: Be great at it? Mo. Tell Mo to put it. Where's Paul? Paul, we're going to put you in the turkey. Chris, we'll put you in the turkey.
3: You know, we get Paul doing the town crier thing, right?
5: Paul is so great. Well, and look, and Paul's going off to Cornwall. I mean, just incredible.
3: Oh, he already did that.
5: I know.
3: Yeah. And now he's going back to New England to do a cruise.
5: Ooh.
3: Yeah. So he's supposedly going to ring in the colors.
5: All right. Well, is he
3: thinks
5: gonna
3: he could take a bell and ring in
5: Is he
3: going to
5: be around for the turkey drive for the food bank?
3: Yeah, I think so.
5: All right. Well, Paul, we're volunteering you.
3: Yeah.
5: Chris gave me a
3: so
5: very
3: So I'm just throwing it out there
5: just to
3: kind of warn the staff.
5: Say,
3: yeah, you can just watch everybody down. Just You see, you're in the impression it's IFM, and everybody's going to rally for this.
5: Right. No, no. It's the Food Bank of Nevada County. They also do a wonderful turkey drive. They also provide Thanksgiving and Christmas special foods for Nevada County residents. And, you know, our two organizations, the Food Bank of Nevada County is celebrating 40 years, which is just absolutely amazing. A lot of nonprofits don't make it, you know, past the 10-year mark. So this is really incredible. IFM, we're turning 40 next year. And these, our organizations have been together, you know, in Nevada County doing this for decades, for four decades. Helping our community. And it's all, again, through the power of our community. We could not do this without our lovely friends, family, and neighbors that live here.
3: Well, you know what? This community is filled with love. And it sounds kind of corny for a guy to say this, but it's totally true.
5: It's 100%
3: true. There's
5: such
3: a loving atmosphere here that's nurtured as kids. I mean, Donation Day is one of the best examples of that great parade just before Christmas holiday where the kids march in downtown Grass Valley, and they've been doing it since the 1870s every year. I mean, it's like the second longest running parade in California.
5: Yeah. And it's awesome. So it's just a great way for children to get involved and see how important it is to help others from a young age. All of those donations come to IFM, and we share them with our client families. It's such a heartwarming event. I think it's December 18th this year.
3: I think it is, too. It's always the Friday before the Christmas break, so I think you're right. I think it is the 18th.
5: Yeah, it's really great. I mean, it's just the cutest. We live in a Hallmark town, and we do the cutest things, and it's just a community full of people who care.
3: All right, and I'm thinking about broadcasting the parade.
5: Like I will do a live remote with you of downtown.
3: That'd be kind of fun?
5: 100%.
3: Yeah.
5: Count me in.
3: Yeah, you know, you could be like one of those little models they have, like during the Thanksgiving Day parade, you know, like back in New York. You wear a fancy outfit and all that stuff.
5: Oh, I could do the Victorian dress, and we could really lean into the Victorian Christmas of it all.
3: You could do that. I would probably look like Al Roker at this point. Who knows what I'll look like. But there would be a good-looking woman there. But it'd be a great place to broadcast down there in that beautiful Mill Street area and stuff.
5: Yeah, you know, Paul's going to start us off with the ringing of the bells, and he'll do it. I mean, it's a...
3: Yeah.
5: Yeah, it's such a great event.
3: Yeah, you ought to hear Paul clearing his voice before he does that, too. It's like a whole lung screaming out.
5: He does his vocal warm-ups.
3: Anyway, that's the holidays here. But we have a lot of time before we get there. So, it's real important to take time. And what really helps out these nonprofits, including IFM, is if you can find it in your budget just to kind of carve out $5, $10 a month. I mean, this all kind of adds up.
5: It makes a huge difference. A $5 monthly donation sustains us throughout the whole year. I hear a lot of times where people say, I wish I could give more. No, what you are giving is incredible, and we're grateful for that because we can stretch that. Your $5 is $10.
3: Yes.
5: Please know that
3: really
5: every single cent that you give to our organization makes a difference.
3: The other way you can give, recycling. We haven't touched on that before we get out of here,
5: last Saturday of every month, weather permitting, over at Peace Lutheran. You can turn your recyclables into food, which is really great. Jason dropped ours off last Saturday.
3: It's that big mountain I saw out there of Raider
5: stuff. It's in the garage. You can't see it. And I have it all separated by aluminum, plastic, and the bags. Separate them before you go. You can find more
3: Coors
5: information.
3: Light cans. It's a silver stuff.
5: No, honestly, it is all fizzy water cans. It is Waterloo Cherry
3: I'm just
5: Lime,
3: saying.
5: Which is my jam right now. But you can turn your recyclables into food, which is another really great thing that we have, and another great win for the environment, a win for our community. And you can learn more on our website, interfaithfoodministry.org. Please follow us on Facebook and Instagram. You can get some real up-to-date information on what we have going on there.
3: And I think it's perfect timing for today's show, because this is time as you're listening at work, you might be with your group of coworkers in your office and stuff. This is where you might want to get together and go, hey, you know what we can do to make the world a better place, is like get a little kitty, a little jar, a little mayonnaise jar or something, and just throw like a little spare change in there.
5: Yeah.
3: You'd be surprised how that adds up, and that
5: really
3: can make
5: does.
3: A great holiday
5: donation.
3: It really
5: donation. Does. Or if you see, you're recycling at your office, if you have CRV cans or water bottles, just collect them, and that you can turn that into food.
3: Yeah, exactly right. Again, it is great Peace Lutheran Church stepping up. It's great how people step up, too.
5: It really
3: all the
5: is.
3: Time. Including yourself, Victoria. You are just a great light in the world, and you're so much better than an Alonzo guy coming in. Phil, we love you, though, Phil.
16: He is keeping the ship going.
5: He really is.
16: It has been voted now, what, 2 years in a row, best nonprofit?
5: Yeah, we've gotten best nonprofit 2 years in a row. That's right.
16: Yeah, and that's why, because really what you put into it, they take it and really double, triple, quadruple it, you know, as far as financial donations. But they also have the energy and the love to make those that are on
5: and
16: the
5: edge.
16: And
5: we can feel the love. So thank you. Yeah. So much to Nevada County. It is an honor and a privilege to call this place home, and I appreciate all of our supporters who believe in us.
16: All right, don't get sappy. She's still a Packer fan, all right? Just remember that, everybody. She said death to the Niners earlier today. Anyway, I agree with that point. Anyway, that does it for us.
5: Tom, I adore you. Thanks for having
16: me. You take care. Got ABC News coming up next.
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19: From ABC News, I'm Wayne Cabot.
20: I'm highly disappointed, along with Tennesseans, about what happened last night.
19: The execution attempt had failed twice. Governor Bill Lee can't say what condition Krista Pike is in right now, but he says executions are off for the time being.
20: Immediately took action to call for a thorough and comprehensive and third-party review and investigation into the protocol,
19: which he says was followed exactly when the lethal doses proved not to be. Pike could be heard loudly snoring. She's in a hospital now. No one is saying what shape she's in. Three states that ban abortion are suing three other states that protect providers who mail abortion pills to all 50 states. Louisiana, Alabama, and Arkansas have filed suit at the U.S. Supreme Court against New York, Massachusetts, and California, saying their shield laws are not shields at all, but swords. The justices will soon decide whether to take up the case or refuse to consider it. Recovering in the hospital, the pilot who fended off an attack at 34,000 feet and saved 180 lives, he's said to be talking, even smiling and laughing, as he helps investigators understand what happened. Why a co-pilot allegedly tried to crash the Fly Dubai flight to Tel Aviv. The hero plumber who took the yoke and landed the plane says the attacker yelled out, kill me, in English. That man is now in Saudi custody. Israeli Prime Minister saying that it's too soon to link it to terrorism, but for passenger Mika Bauman,
21: it'll probably take me a little while to get on a plane again.
19: Affording a mortgage is becoming more of a challenge. The 30-year fixed-rate mortgage now jumping a lot last week from 7.03 to 7.28, the highest in about 3 years, almost a full point higher than last year. You're listening to ABC News.
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19: The family of Renee Good is suing White House advisor Stephen Miller, former DHS Secretary Kristi Noem, Border Czar Tom Homan, and the ICE agent who fired into her Honda Pilot in Minneapolis in January and killed her. The complaint says Agent Jonathan Ross fired through her windshield and opened driver's side window as her SUV was turning away from him. The family's lawsuit claims excessive and deadly force.
23: We are here today not out of anger and not out of hate. We are here because Renee's love and legacy demand a better world for her children, for this community, and for this country.
19: Becca Good, her wife. This week, ICE changed its guidance on who can stop vehicles. Now it's only those with lights and sirens who have completed relevant training. On this 1st of October, a lot of people, especially women, may be reconsidering their lifestyle choices during Breast Cancer Awareness Month, A new report from the American Cancer Society confirms the recent thinking about alcohol.
0: The American Cancer Society's lifestyle guidelines, we explicitly say no amount of alcohol is safe for cancer prevention. But if you do choose to drink, limit that to a drink a day if you're a woman, and no more than two drinks a day for men.
19: Dr. Apa Patel on Good Morning America. An apparent imposter is purporting to be the hero Fly Dubai pilot. A post on X has hundreds of thousands of views and shares. Don't be fooled by the blue check mark on the account. On X, users can pay for verification but be imposters. Wayne Cabot, ABC News.
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0: 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And it is a Thursday, the first day of October 2026. And our shopper of the day is, I can find it, Pat Campbell of Penn Valley. 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
0: Off she goes. Yep, and we'll see you in a month. Boy, it'll be November next time we see Victoria live and in person. November, about a month from whatever the Thursday, the final Thursday is of that month, or first Thursday, actually. So pretty cool. And the tickets are on sale now. They went on sale 10 minutes ago for an evening with Johnny Houlihan, who will be performing at Miner's Foundry on Wednesday, November 11th at 7 p.m. Tickets are $45, and you can begin purchasing, if you'd like, at knco.com. And I was just checking out. We have a brand new website that looks pretty cool. And there is actually a page right at the top of the page. 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Or if you want to check out the Shopping Show, you can do that as well. And there are a number of items in the inventory, and even tells you how many are remaining as far as the inventory. So let's see, we have a number that we'll get to that in just a bit. Do want to let you know that earlier today on our sister station, while you were hearing Victoria on our sister station, it was Storytime on the Radio featuring Tricia and Jacqueline from Madeline Helling Library. They had a story, but they also talked about what is coming up at the library, what is happening beginning with today. So here is Tricia and Jacqueline.
2: So let's see, today is Thursday. Every Thursday at 4 p.m. we have Dungeons and Dragons. So kids just need to know how to do a little math and have a little reading.
3: They've got to be able to write small enough to get it on a character sheet to document all of their accomplishments, their loot and experience. And it's a great time in the community room.
2: Yeah, and I hear Joel, who helps out with Dungeons and Dragons, he's often coming up with the scenarios that the kids are going to be, you know, pretending to experience.
3: Joel and I talk about it, and we strategize. And as much as Joel is an incredible storyteller, so are these kids, because it's really an experience of joint storytelling. And are there adventures in there on Thursday afternoons.
2: And then 10 a.m. on Fridays, we have story time for little ones. And on the 16th at 10 a.m., we're going to have Luis.
3: No, it's Jose Luis Orozco.
2: Jose Luis Orozco for a musical story time. And we're super excited.
3: It's going to be a bilingual story time. He's a published author and a rather famous children's musician.
2: Yeah, people are excited. So you should be excited, too. And you should come. And then on the 12th, we'll be closed for Indigenous Peoples Day. And every Tuesday at 4 p.m., we have Cast Offs Knitting Club, and that is for teens ages 13 and older. And we have a lovely knitting mentor named Eleanor who helps us. She's very patient and really cool. And
3: and a problem solver. I showed her all the problem knitting I was doing. And she wasn't mad at all. And actually, she told me how to avoid those problems. So, yahoo.
2: Yeah, she seems to always recognize, like, oh, this is the mistake you made, and this is how you fix it. And yeah,
3: her brain works weird and wonderful.
2: Yes, knitting is so good for your brain.
3: Yeah.
2: So send your teens on for that. Well, we also have snacks and great chats.
3: Conversations.
2: Yeah.

0: And then we have chess club at 3:30 on Wednesdays, and that's for all ages. It's really cool to see the different ages of people playing chess together in the main reading room of the library. Oh, and then something new this month.
1: Brand new. This is the teen volunteer afternoon. This is going to be on the 19th, and I think it's going to be on the third Monday of each month moving forward. This is an opportunity for teens who may have a required service hour for school or may just want to start volunteering or giving back to their community. They can come to the Madeline Helling Library at 5 p.m. on that third Monday of each month and learn the basics and how to shelve the books and how the library operates and how to help out.
0: Yeah, it's a great stepping stone into for teens who want to become a summer learning intern, and because those are highly coveted positions. And so, you know, if we get to know the teens as volunteers, it helps us know who they will be as interns over the summer. And those are paid positions over the summer.
1: Oh, okay. We have all month, we have something going on, and this is a coat and boot drive for children. You can bring coats and boots. Where can you bring them, Tricia?
0: You can bring them to Madeline Helling Library, and we have a box where you can drop them off. They're also accepting them at the Government Center.
1: Okay.
0: There's one other place, and I can't remember where it is.
1: Oh.
0: But those are two good places.
1: So it's boots and clothes for children.
0: Not clothes.
1: No, boots and coats for children.
0: Yes.
1: And you can bring them in. They need to be new or very
0: gently worn.
1: Bring them in, and then they're going to be given out.
0: On Spooky Bookie.
1: On Spooky Bookie, which is not on Halloween, Tricia.
0: I know.
1: We got a jump start on Halloween having Spooky Bookie on a Friday, October 30th.
0: That's right. So 3 to 5 p.m., the library will be celebrating Spooky Bookie while the Government Center is celebrating the Spooktacular. And so there will be trick-or-treating galore at the library. We'll have all kinds of local community organizations that will be handing out candy. And we're going to have face painting. And we're going to have some free popcorn, which is always a hit. And lots of cute little characters running around.
1: Oh, story times.
0: And three different story times led by librarians.
1: Now, on this particular Friday, we won't have our 10 a.m. story time. We will have our afternoon spooktacular Spooky Bookie story times happening.
0: That's right. Yeah. So we will be preparing for Spooky Bookie all day long. It takes all day to pop that popcorn.
1: It really does. And it smells so good.
2: Yeah, that is Tricia and Jacqueline, and very interesting to hear what's going on at the library. Although Chris Gilbert was very upset, almost in tears, that he didn't get to hear the story. So, Chris, you can listen in on Saturdays on our sister station. The story is rebroadcast at 8 a.m. Now, wipe those tears. Okay, you look happier now. And that story by Tricia and Jacqueline that will be rebroadcast on Saturday is called When a Tree Falls. So they talk about the mechanizations of what happens with a log, or, you know, what's left on a tree, and the good things that that part of the tree does for a forest or for an area. The Classic Hits Weekend begins right after story time on the radio. That'll make Chris extra happy. He's got that grin kind of like a clown now. Every Saturday at 8 a.m., story time on the radio. Then when it's over, a couple of classic hits each hour, brought to you by Minor Mo's Pizza, a woman-owned business in Nevada City for more than 30 years. And speaking of Chris Gilbert, he will give you the chance to win. He'll be in a better frame of mind when we do the news quiz contest at around 11:20. And he'll give you the opportunity to pick up that 32-ounce bottle of Bloody Mary mix from Serino's, which, if you use it all for Bloody Marys, it makes 1 1/4 gallon, but you can also use it for marinating, and you can drink it as is. And if you do want to use it for cooking, there are some recipes on the website, Serino's website. So check that out if you'd like. That's coming up at around 11:20 today. And our next newscast with Paul Haas is about 10 minutes away or so. That's where you get the information you need, so you can correctly answer the news quiz question. According to the book Folklore, Customs, Legends, and Mythology, we've now entered the Bewitching Month.

0: there are food-related things you can do for protection. Bree Tennis has more.
1: To keep demons at bay, Romanians eat lots of garlic. Latin cultures scatter onions near windows to ward off the evil eye. To reverse evil in general, Eastern European cultures sprinkle grated horseradish over thresholds. Persians believe pomegranates protect against dark forces, and in Japanese culture, red beans have pure exorcism power. All fun traditions, but there's no scientific proof any of this will do anything. But it couldn't hurt. I'm Bree Tennis.
0: And if you eat cat food, it keeps mice away. That I don't know if that's been proven. I know there were some tests going on. We have some very, very, very important messages from our sponsors on the way. We'll resume Swap Shop and the Shopping Show in just a couple of minutes here at KNCO News Talk 830, 1021, 75 degrees.

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0: You really want to know? This is Verity.
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0: Swap Shop and the Shopping Show for a Thursday, the first day of October 2026. First time this show's been on all month. And our shopper of the day is Pat Campbell of Penn Valley, 477-5626, 477-KNCO, text 913-4685. A Scooters Pals is having an adoption event coming up on 10-10 on the 10th day of October. And they are actually in the planning stages right now, but that's pretty close. The 10th of October, 9 days away. And Scooters Pals at 120 Jorsk, I think it's in collaboration with Shinto's Pet Food. So they'll have more information about that as we get closer to that date. There is a Western Gateway Park is doing a celebration of some things that happen for Halloween. They have a dog photo booth that'll be set up on Sunday the 25th. And you can have you and your dog's picture taken together. Maybe your dog's wearing a costume. And then they have a dog parade and costume contest on that date, on the 26th. You can strut your stuff in the dog parade, and prizes will be awarded. They will have a possum raffle drawing as well. This is all happening at Western Gateway Park. And you can pick up some exclusive Western Gateway Dog Park swag as well. And they'll have some drinks and snacks available. That's coming up on the Sunday that precedes Halloween, the 25th, from 1 until 3. So also have more about that as we get closer. And they're calling it Dogtoberfest. Dogtoberfest. Well, the Nevada County Sheriff's Heart folks, they, on the 29th of September, just before 5, three Nevada County Animal Control officers responded to a report of a horse down. They found the 22-year-old mare on her back at the bottom of a steep hillside, wedged up against a propane tank with her legs facing uphill. She'd been down for about an hour. The officers placed a rescue loop around her hindquarters, but she was too heavy and firmly lodged for them and her owner to move alone. A veterinarian and her son arrived just in time, and together the six of them carefully pulled the mare free. The veterinarian found only a superficial cut near her withers and some muscle soreness likely caused by the fall, and they are grateful to everyone who helped give this rescue a good and happy ending. And that's the Sheriff's Heart, who mostly volunteers, I understand, that helped out with that rescue of the horse. And in case you didn't see it yet, it was shared on our KNCO page, the Penn Valley 4-H they were in yesterday, and the Yoakum couple and a friend. So they stopped by and they shared some information about some upcoming events that the Penn Valley 4-H is involved in, including a celebration this coming Saturday at the Del Oro Theater. They're having a reception from 9 until noon and a showing of Home on the Range at 10 a.m. That's a Disney movie. So that's free to go to that this coming Saturday from 9 until noon. And thanks for sharing that. They shared that a bunch of pictures on their Penn Valley 4-H info page, which is a Facebook and an Instagram, I believe. And then it was also shared on our KNCO Facebook page. Well, coming up at around 11:20, as mentioned, Chris Gilbert going to give you the chance to pick up today's prize, that huge bottle of Bloody Mary mix from Serino's, if you can answer the news quiz question correctly. And to gather that information, we'll head on into the news booth where we find Paul Haas. It is 10:30, 76 degrees.
1: I'm Chris Gilbert with the KNCO Local News Update. A significant rehabilitation project at the Grass Valley Veterans Building is set to take place beginning in the fall of 2027. The building has served the community for about 100 years. Meanwhile, Public Information Officer Taylor Wolf says Nevada County is asking residents what programs and services would help people feel better prepared for emergencies.
2: It's really going to make sure that the Grass Valley Veterans Hall can serve the community for a number of years and really bring it up to compliance with today's standards. It is going to be closed for a while, and that's expected to begin around August of next year.
1: The county is trying to get the word out because the closure will affect community groups, sports leagues, veteran services, and other activities that have traditionally taken place in the facility. However, now is the planning process to identify what the community wants to see, as well as making the building safer and meet current standards. To help collect community feedback, the county has launched a Community Resilience Center survey that takes just a few minutes to complete. And among the numerous bills Governor Newsom has signed into law is one that will allow certain older residents to opt out of jury duty permanently starting in January of 2028. People who are 80 or older can request a permanent excuse by stating they have a medical impairment without needing a letter from a health care provider, and then they're removed from the jury pool. Nevada County's Court Executive Officer Layla Wahid is also the jury commissioner. She notes that, like many counties, they face increasing challenges with low summons response rates.
3: I don't know that this in particular will have a drastic impact, and we hope that folks of all ages are healthy and able to support. You know, we know that folks have transportation difficulties, work commitments, caregiving responsibilities, and also just misconceptions sometimes about how long jury service lasts.
1: And Wahid indicates that usually you are called to the courthouse perhaps for one day worth of screening. Current rules let people 70 and older be excused for a medical issue as well without a doctor's note, but they must still apply each time that they get a jury summons. And, of course, younger residents with an impairment must provide a note or verification from a doctor in order to be excused from jury duty. Join us for our next local news update at the bottom of the hour. And for news and weather anytime, go to KNCO.com. I'm Chris Gilbert, KNCO News Talk 830.
4: At 10:33, it is 76 degrees. And according to the National Weather Service, it looks as if the days of Saturday and Sunday will be the warmest, of highs in the mid-90s or so. But Dan Holliday, maybe he has different information that he can throw in there just to make us feel better. He'll have his forecast from the BNC Ace Home and Garden Center Weather Center within the next 10 minutes or so. And this is Swap Shop and the Shopping Show on KNCO News Talk 830 for a Thursday, the first day of October 2026. Pat Campbell of Penn Valley, the Shopper of the Day, 477-5626, 477-KNCO, text 913-4685. Well, the NCSCC Autumn Shindig, the annual Harvest Festival fundraiser, the Blue Ribbon Contest is coming up this Sunday, Sunday is the 4th, and that'll be at the North Columbia Schoolhouse Cultural Center. They are having a contest, sort of like what they used to do at the fair, or I guess they still do at the fair, with contests on prepared foods like jams and jellies and pickles and cucumbers. I think that Aunt B, who lived in Mayberry, she was proficient at preparing pickles and cucumbers. Maybe she'll enter. And let's see, salsa, hot sauce, fermented veggies, baked goods. They will also have some competition in the area of agriculture, such as cut flowers and tomatoes and hot peppers, and arts and crafts like painting, photography, sculpting, fabric, and yarn art. And that's at the North Columbia Schoolhouse Cultural Center, 17834 Tyler Foot Road in Nevada City. That's this coming Sunday, 11:30 a.m. until dusk. Well, the Nevada County Library, you know, Madeline Helling, they were represented this morning on our sister station and a few minutes ago on this station. Well, the Truckee branch is hosting Poet Laureate Karen Terry. She's Nevada County's Poet Laureate, and she is going to be doing something called Moments for Memoirs, Joy and Tenderness, a supportive writing workshop focused on capturing meaningful moments from your life. So whether you are an experienced writer or you're simply curious about writing, this is an opportunity to reflect, write, and explore the stories that have shaped you. This is tomorrow from 10:30 till noon
0: at the Donner Room at the Joseph Center. And it's funded in part by the Truckee Cultural District, a project of Nevada County Arts and Culture. So tomorrow in Truckee. Well, today is the first day of that event at Sammy's Friends. Gets underway at 11 o'clock today. It's called Both Ends of the Leash. And it's a new 8-week pilot program for veterans and shelter dogs. And perhaps they can still use some more individuals. Maybe you want to be a part of this. You can contact Sammy's Friends. But it is an 8-week course, 11 a.m. until 12:30 every Thursday through November 19th. You'll spend time with other local veterans. You'll take 2 outings with the dogs. And you do not need any dog experience. They will guide you through every step of the way. And this way, the dogs remain adoptable. Your dog, in fact, may find a home during the program. Sammy'sFriends.org gets you more information. That Old Auburn Cemetery tour is getting closer. It's almost scary how close. It'll be this Sunday from 11 until 2. Stories in Stone is what it's called. And it'll be at the Auburn Cemetery, the Old Auburn Cemetery, at 172 Fulweiler Avenue, and it returns for this event on Sunday, bringing some of Placer County's most colorful characters back to life through costumed reenactors stationed beside their graves. It's a free community event, and it's presented by the Auburn Cemetery District, Placer County Docent Guild, and Placer County Museums. And a reminder about the boat launch at Scott's Flat, the reservoir. They are hosting race 3 of the 2026 California Dirt Mountain Bike Series, and that begins on Saturday and continues into Sunday as well, and features cross-country and short track racing and supports the youth bicyclists of Nevada County Foundation. So to accommodate the race staging and event safety, the Nevada Irrigation District is closing the Scott's Flat boat launch during the event weekend. So they will be closing at 3 p.m. tomorrow, October 2nd, Friday, and will remain closed on Saturday and Sunday. But the campground and day use areas will remain open. Visitors, if that's you, are encouraged to plan ahead if you intend to launch watercraft during those dates, which is tomorrow beginning at 3, and then on Saturday and Sunday as well. And a reminder, at 10 this morning, those tickets began to be available for purchase on our website, knco.com, to see Johnny Houlihan, who will be performing at Miner's Foundry at 7 p.m. on Veterans Day, which is a Wednesday, 11/11. So knco.com, and then at the top of the screen, you'll see the word shop. And there are 2 options. You can purchase tickets for events, in this case for Johnny Houlihan's performance. Plus, you can check out the inventory for the shopping show. So it's shopping, shopping, shopping, if you'd like to do that. If you're looking to pre-order Apple's first foldable iPhone, beware of scams. Matt Mattinson has more.
5: Malwarebytes reports that a fake pre-order page for the iPhone Duo was discovered. The site resembles an Apple page and shows off a tab that offers a $500 voucher. However, the deceptive page reportedly uses a tool that can break into vulnerable iPhones, which could then steal sensitive data. Pre-orders for the iPhone Duo model don't start until October 16th and is set to drop a week later. I'm Matt Mattinson.
0: So a phony iPhone. Watch out for it. Well, coming up, we will head on into the BNC Ace Home and Garden Center Weather Center. Find out what's going on with Dan Holliday.

0: Happy birthday. 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
2: Here is your forecast on KNCO News Talk 830. Sunny with a high in the upper 80s today, a very light easterly wind. Mostly clear tonight. Low 61. Patchy smoke to start the morning on Friday. Hazy sunshine with a high in the upper 80s. Partly cloudy Friday night. Low in the low 60s. Sunny and low 90s expected on Saturday. For weather anytime, click on the Weather Center at KNCO.com. I'm meteorologist Ann Holliday on KNCO News Talk 830.
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0: Swap Shop and the Shopping Show for a Thursday, the 1st of October, 2026. 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And there are still some tickets available, but it looks as if a lot have sold already. So you might want to check that out as well. KNCO.com. And the Johnny Houlihan tickets are for a concert that he is performing at Miner's Foundry on November 10th at 7 p.m. So on that... November. So it's Tuesday. I need to double check on that, I guess. It is time now for the entertainment report. Here is Arletta Van Housen.
1: That's all, folks. Really, this time it is. A federal judge in California has paved the way for Paramount Skydance to acquire Warner Brothers Discovery.
2: The judge approved the settlement, resolving an antitrust lawsuit brought by 12 state attorneys general who had opposed the $110 billion merger. Under the deal, Paramount will spend at least an additional $1.5 billion on U.S. film production over the next 5 years and establish monitoring of editorial independence at its news operations. Paramount has set October 6th as the closing date for the merger. The deal would combine two major Hollywood studios along with Paramount Plus and HBO Max and television networks including CBS, CNN, Comedy Central, and Food Network. I'm Sharon Reardon.
1: Sia is selling half of her music catalog. TMZ reports a singer agreed to allow entertainment investment company Pop House buy it for $180 million. The deal includes a $165 million payout for songs that were written before her marriage to ex-husband Dan Bernad. Another $15 million will be divided between the couple for songs that were written during their marriage. The sale comes after Sia originally filed for divorce last year. And it was May. The pub owner on Ted Lasso made her last appearance on the show in May Rides the Bus, the episode that dropped last night. That's entertainment. I'm Daria Albinger.

0: NIMBY, not in my backyard. This was the cry at the Planning Commission hearing that was recently held to hear the merits of my Hidden Grove project proposed for Cedar Ridge area. Hi, this is Jerry Serino. I left after graduation in 1964, and so did most of my classmates. Think of our wonderful children as simply a business model for a moment. Our kids are born, we love them, we feed them and clothe them, we send them to school. It costs a great deal to teach, protect, and transport them and care for them and cover all of their needs. And then, when they are of an age to produce and become an asset to the community, after graduation, we immediately export the majority of them to some other community to receive the benefits. That's a bad business model, and we have been doing it for decades. It would be bad enough if these were widgets. They're not. They're members of families broken up by the lack of opportunity. We can do better. Young people returning home face a monumental uphill battle. They are priced out of homes and a future here in Nevada County. Their challenges are much more difficult than it was for us. To combat the high cost of living, so many more young people are becoming entrepreneurs, starting businesses. We need to bring them home. This is the purpose and function of Hidden Grove, a live-work-play community in Cedar Ridge. Three attractive two-story buildings, living upstairs and a legal workspace downstairs, and a beautiful park. The types of businesses are strictly controlled by the county to have a low impact on the neighborhood, to control potential noise, work hours, low traffic, and any other potential disruption to the Cedar Ridge area. Where is the quality of life when your children are forced to leave and there is little for them to return to and enjoy the life we have? Is that not selfish? Oh, we like the kids and all, and it's not a bad project. We just don't want them in our backyard.
1: Swap Shop and the Shopping Show on this Thursday, first day of October 2026. Pat Campbell of Penn Valley, the shopper of the day, 477-5626, 477-KNCO, text 913-4685. The Sierra County Historical Society is doing an extraordinary gold raffle to raise funds for a much-needed addition to the Kentucky Mine Museum in Sierra City, and they're having a cocktail party to benefit Kentucky Mine Museum expansion, where you can enter the drawing, the raffle, at Sierra Shangri-La Bridge House at 12 Crow City Road in Downeyville on Saturday, October 10th. The tickets are $100 per person, including appetizers and a drink. It is suggested that you wear 1950s cocktail attire and that you be at least 21 years of age. You can get more information at sierracountyhistory.org or call 530-862-1151. And you may see some smoke in the atmosphere, maybe not as high as the stratosphere, but Tahoe National Forest is beginning prescribed fire operations as soon as today. It may not be today, but as soon as today, due to the weather conditions, they may not begin today, but the weather actually doesn't look too windy at all. These prescribed fires will help reduce overgrown vegetation and are a tool, just one, to help protect local communities, infrastructure, and natural resources from wildfires. So you may notice that smoke, especially early tomorrow morning, if they do happen to get started today. At the American River Ranger District in Placer County, up to 300 acres of underburning will occur on Deadwood past China Wall near Forest Hill Divide Road. Up to 300 acres of under and pile burning near French Meadows Reservoir. Up to 100 acres of pile burning off Interstate 80 and Alta and Emigrant Gap in Casa Loma. And a total of up to 300 acres of additional pile burning planned across the district. So take a look. In the sky, you may see some smoke as a result of these operations, which could begin as soon as today, or maybe have already started. Well, shelter and thrift shop positions are available at Sammy's Friends. Their volunteer system, Point, allows you to see all available dates and events and choose the shifts that best work for your schedule. You get to build your own volunteer schedule and sign up for the days and times that work for you. They provide training for each position, and once you complete the training, you can sign up for those shifts whenever you'd like. Dog walking takes place in the mornings from approximately 8:45 till 10, and in the afternoon from 2 until 4. Times may vary depending upon how many dogs need walks, and when they have more dogs, they will need a lot more walkers. And front desk shifts at the doghouse and cat house are 9 until 1 and 1 until 5. Front desk volunteers will answer phones and greet visitors and help with administrative tasks that keep the shelter moving. At Kitty Cove, back of house volunteers are needed between 9 and noon and 2 and 4 for cleaning and care for maintaining a self, healthy, and comfortable environment for the cats, that is. Everything from cleaning litter boxes to spending time socializing with a cat helps reduce stress and gives them the care they need while they wait for their forever home. Sammy'sFriends.org can show you all the available or the potential volunteer positions that they have. Well, coming up on Saturday, November 13th and 14th, Astonishing Theater Company is putting on a couple of performances of Annie Jr., which will feature kids and teen performers. And there are performance opportunities for kids ages 8 to 13 and teens ages 13 to 19, plus adults 19 plus, with the performances at 10 and 7 on the 13th, 2 and 7 on the 14th. And right now they're looking for businesses and community partners who would like to support by contributing to their raffle. And you can contact Astonishing Theater Company to get more details. AstonishingTheater.org. We're getting close to the top of the hour. ABC News on the way at 11.

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1: From ABC News, I'm Wayne Cabot. Bees are said to be the cockpit cries of the Fly Dubai co-pilot suspected of trying to crash the plane from 34,000 feet.
2: Kill me,
1: as recounted by the hero passenger, the plumber who took the yoke and, remarkably, pulled the jet out of a nosedive and landed it.
3: Pilots and passengers hailed as heroes after they thwarted a cockpit attack on a flight from Dubai to Tel Aviv with 174 people on board, including four Americans. You can hear the panic on board when the passenger jet plunges. Israel's prime minister now saying it's too early to say whether this was a terror attack.
1: ABC News foreign correspondent Tom Sufi Burridge in Tel Aviv. That co-pilot is now being treated in the hospital in Saudi Arabia. Under arrest in Britain, a dual UK-Iranian national suspected of a terror plot against a U.S.-run airbase in England over the weekend. Expect no quick answers, says Tennessee's Governor Bill Lee, about how the lethal injection for death row inmate Krista Pike failed last night, twice, leaving her alive today, but in what shape, we're not being told.
4: That investigation will be thorough, and it's going to take time. And therefore, the last scheduled execution for this year will not take place.
1: An email sheds more light on how campus police at Cornell handled a sophomore's rape allegation at a fraternity house the same day that Jane Doan went to the university police to report the accusation. The school put out a campus-wide alert notifying students and staff of a reported sexual assault by several males. The victim coerced into consuming ketamine and other drugs, the alert said. We've learned that a Michigan toddler who brought a Glock to daycare passed it around the room before the teacher grabbed it away. Today, the Wayne County Prosecutor's Office charged both parents with having an unsecured firearm. You're listening to ABC News.
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1: The attorney for rapper Rick Ross is asking fans not to prejudge his arrest this morning in Miami Beach on a felony charge of battery by strangulation. His lawyer says Ross is being wrongfully accused by an ex-girlfriend whose true motivations are unclear. An Oregon fisherman trapped beneath a massive rock was able to call for help thanks to having earphones when he tried to survive, and he did survive.
7: A Coast Guard helicopter rescued the fisherman who was pinned under a rock on a jetty in Warrenton, Oregon. A rock had somehow become dislodged and landed on him.
8: We're getting the rescue survivor to the aircraft now.
7: The man was hoisted into the Coast Guard helicopter, his mother posting online he was saved by his behind-the-ear headphones he was wearing that allowed him to call for help. When local rescuers got on scene, they could see with a drone he was trapped under a boulder. He was freed and airlifted from the jetty with injuries. Alex Stone, ABC News.
1: Red faces in Roselle, New Jersey, after the town paid for a sign about 20 feet wide that read, "Thanks for visiting," with a V extra added in there. Comments on social media are unkind, to say the least, wondering how it got past the printer and the crew that hoisted it up on the overpass. But the mayor, whose name appears on the sign in big block letters next to the typo, is trying to be positive, telling News 12, "Who knew that a misspelling was all it took to get people to talk about Roselle?" Wayne Cabot, ABC News.
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Text 913-4685. Well, coming up at around 11:20, in approximately 10 minutes or so, your chance to win the prize of the day. Every Thursday, it's from Serino's, because Serino's hosts On the Town every Thursday, following the 11:30 newscast this morning. And the prize is a 32-ounce bottle of Serino's Bloody Mary mix, and you can use it for Bloody Marys. If so, it's 1 1/4 gallon of Bloody Marys, but it's also great for cooking. You can find recipes on Serino's website, and you can win that with the news quiz contest coming up at around 11:20 today. Well, Art and Harvest Festival is happening at the college, Sierra College, this coming Saturday, day after tomorrow, from 10 a.m. until 2 p.m. Art workshops, activities, refreshments. There will be performances by Awkward Pocket, by DJ Steven Luna, by Sierra College Jazz Ensemble and Sierra College Choir. There will be art workshops and activities, the refreshments, cotton candy, popcorn, emerging student artist exhibits, pumpkin painting, face painting. You can explore college programs. There's plenty of games, lots of other things going on. A day after tomorrow, on Saturday, October 3rd, 10 a.m. until 2 p.m., and that's at Sierra College. And it's free. It's a free event. So just, you'll have a lot of fun, and you can learn a lot about what's going on with the college as far as courses that they offer. Also on Saturday is the 107th Annual Membership Dinner for Nevada County Farm Bureau. It's occurring at the Nevada County Fairgrounds in Ponderosa Hall with barbecue provided by Bear River High School, FFA. Cocktails are, you can purchase cocktails, and then they'll serve those to you if you buy them, beginning at 5 p.m., appetizers as well. The dinner is served at 6:30, and tickets are $45 per person for the barbecue for the 107th Annual Membership Dinner. Boy, it feels like just yesterday they had the first membership dinner. But it's 107th, and it's happening on Saturday. And you can contact Nevada County Farm Bureau to get more details. Well, the first performance is this evening of the New Wave Drama Company. They are putting on Peter Pan. It's a stage reading with animation film behind the scenes. So which that means is that while the scenes are going on, while the stage reading's going on, you'll see animation, Peter Pan animation going on behind the performers. And the first show is tonight, and then another is tomorrow, both of them from 6 until 8 p.m. at the Church of Jesus Christ of Latter-day Saints at 615 Hollow Way in Nevada City. Admission is $10 a ticket, and you get a playbill with your ticket. And concessions will be available, such as food and beverages, for $5, sold during the show and at the show. Bringing Stories to Life, that is the New Wave group, New Wave Drama Company, with Peter Pan, beginning this evening, and again tomorrow evening from 6 until 8 p.m., and the price is $10 admission. Also going on Saturday, yeah, a lot of things. Many, many things are going on Saturday, October 3rd, due to usually October is pretty nice weather, although it may be a little bit warm, but, you know, it doesn't get warm till later in the day. There will be an event at the Grass Valley Veterans Hall, a craft fair. It's going on from, let's see, do I have the time here? I guess I don't have the time. But, it's 9 to 4. Yeah, I do have the time. So 9 to 4, free entrance, free parking. You can stop by. They're expecting to have at least 25

0: this Saturday and Sunday at the Nevada County Fairgrounds. So if you like rocks and gems and crystals and fossils and other things like that, if you like seeing some dinosaurs recreated, the Mosasaurus will be there. 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More than 25 dealers will be offering everything from gem and mineral specimens, fossils, exceptional jewelry, beads, lapidary supplies, books. 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You can participate in the ongoing silent auction where crystals, minerals, petrified wood, and more can be won at bargain prices. 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And raffle ticket purchases, grand prize is a $100 bill plus a large quartz crystal specimen. And that Mosasaurus skeleton, he's getting up there, he or she. It's over 65 million years old. That's a lot of birthdays or a lot of candles. It's an aquatic reptile from the phosphate mines of Morocco. Also, accompanying the crustaceous creature will be a large sea turtle, also from that era. You can see that the big sea turtle. A sea turtle. So you see turtle, but you don't eat turtle. So be sure to take your children to the popular Kids Corner. There'll be fun games with great rock prizes and grab bags and other educational activities. Food available for purchase from Top Dog and Coco's Ice Cream. Should be a lot of fun, and ncgms.org is the website where you can get more details. Also going on Saturday, here's another Saturday event, and that is the Friends of Nevada County Libraries book sale. It's from 9 a.m. until 3 p.m., and it takes place on the lower floor of the Doris Foley Library for Historical Research, and also going on in the morning. During this event from 8:30 till 1 o'clock is the Nevada City Farmers Market, and that's happening just up the street. So you can make a day of it. Go to the book sale and then go to the Farmers Market. And I think they, I don't know if they have live music at this one, but they did the last couple of Saturdays. And all proceeds from the book sale benefit the Nevada County Library, the Friends of the Nevada County Library, and they donate all their money back to the libraries. So Saturday, 9 a.m. until 3 p.m. As some might say, you can book it on over to the Nevada County Library's book sale on Saturday. Chris Gilbert is ready to go, it looks like, for the news quiz contest question. I think that's how you say it, right, Chris?
1: Just the news quiz question.
0: Oh, leave out the contest?
1: Yeah. A quiz, contest, they're interchangeable, don't you think?
0: Could you say the news quiz contest and leave out the question?
1: Yeah, then I don't have to be on the air.
0: And then you can leave out the contest and just say the news quiz question.
1: I think so. I made it clear, and you're just trying to muddy the waters here.
0: You can do it either way, though. But you can say it however you like, because it's a free country, or it seems to be.
1: Yeah.
0: And our prize today is a bottle of Bloody Mary mix that can be utilized to prepare 1 1/4 gallon of Bloody Marys. Can use it for cooking as well. That'll cut down on the amount of Bloody Marys you can make, though.
1: Tried it on scrambled eggs the other day.
0: You did?
1: Yeah.
0: What happened?
1: Though. It didn't turn out very well.
0: So. Okay, we'll keep trying. I'm sure you'll perfect it.
1: I'll try to come up with a better recipe.
0: Where'd you get the eggs?
1: What do you think?
0: I think from the one end of a chicken, but I'm not sure.
1: Yeah.
0: So to win this prize, this big bottle of Bloody Mary mix.
1: Just ahead of Gouda Laveau, by the way. I'm looking forward to that.
0: Yeah, she's on the way. You'll need to answer Chris Gilbert's news quiz question. You can do that without, you can listen to Gouda either way. But to win the prize, you've got to answer the question and try to be a caller too. So what's the question?
1: Without much further ado, was

0: September in Grass Valley cooler or warmer than normal?
1: Okay.
0: That's it.
1: All right. Caller 2 at 477-5626.
0: 477-KNCM.
2: 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This is Gouda Laveau for KNCO, News Talk 830. Would you believe that the Marie Laveau name goes back 51 generations? No? Well, then this is for you.
0: Would you believe? That sounds like Don Adams from Get Smart. But
1: yeah, he used to say that. What is her name? Was her name 98 or 100? Barbara Feldon?
0: Yeah, I know.
1: It was 98, wasn't it?
0: In the 90s. It wasn't 100, I know that.
1: Somewhere between 98 and 100. Yeah. Well, we have no player today, but that doesn't mean that we're not intensely interested in what the answer is for the news quiz question.
0: What is it? You're just on the edge of your seat there. Well, let's see. September was cooler than normal in Grass Valley by 4 degrees.
1: Oh,
0: in case anybody was wondering.
1: Kind of anticlimactic.
0: Yeah, something like that.
1: Okay, well, good job again, Chris.
0: Well, thank you.
1: And that concludes Swap Shop and the Shopping Show. We'll check birthdays and anniversaries. 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And Tom Fitzsimmons is on the town today visiting Serenos with the Nevada County Law Enforcement and Fire Protection Council, so we will, through the magic of radio, connect with Tom Fitzsimmons here in just a bit. It is 11:24, 79 degrees.
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0: I'm Chris Gilbert with the KNCO Local News Update. If you thought September wasn't as hot as it can be in a lot of years for Western Nevada County, that's backed up by the National Weather Service in Sacramento. Meteorologist Sarah Perdue says Grass Valley's average daytime high was 78 degrees compared to the historical average of 82 degrees. 82 was also the average a year ago.
15: More variable than maybe other Septembers. There were a decent number of periods of low pressure and onshore flow that led to decent cooling.
0: And there was actually some measurable rain. Purdue says we had 0.82 inches, which was also above the seasonal normal of 0.44. Meanwhile, October is going to feel more summer-like for the next week or so, according to Purdue, with highs in this area near or above 90. And the fall season can mean milder days and cooler nights, but CAL FIRE continues to advise property owners to don't fall for it, with wildfire conditions normally peaking at the most dangerous levels due to months of little precipitation. And with daytime highs expected to stay well above average and in the 90s for the first week of October, Public Information Officer Mary Eldred says Nevada Yuba Placer unit crews remain on high alert and are bracing for a possible increase in fire activity.
16: We're not going to set a date and then reduce staffing or increase staffing. We staff according to the need, and so we call that peak staffing, but it's going to match what the need is. And so as we have these higher temperatures in October with no foreseeable precipitation in the forecast, then we are going to staff appropriately.
0: No information was available on whether the number of fires and acreage is higher or lower than normal compared to last year, but Eldridge did note that this season has featured some particularly challenging incidents that included the Chute Fire in the Dobbins area of the Yuba County foothills, which ignited on the side of a cliff and scorched 163 acres. 622 acres were burned from the Floriston Fire, which was also in a difficult access area. No homes were destroyed. Meanwhile, Eldridge reminds property owners that the residential pile burn ban remains in effect. Join us for our next local news update at the bottom of the hour. And for news and weather anytime, go to KNCO.com. I'm Chris Gilbert, KNCO News Talk 830.
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18: Here is your forecast on KNCO News Talk 830. Sunny with a high in the upper 80s today, a very light easterly wind. Mostly clear tonight. Low 61. Patchy smoke to start the morning on Friday. Hazy sunshine with a high in the upper 80s. Partly cloudy Friday night. Low in the low 60s. Sunny and low 90s expected on Saturday. For weather anytime, click on the Weather Center at KNCO.com. I'm meteorologist Ann Holliday on KNCO News Talk 830.
1: It's 11:33, 79 degrees, and it's Thursday, so we're head on over to Serino's and find Tom Fitzsimmons on the town. Good morning, Tom.
19: Well, good morning, Mo. It's always great to be here downtown Grass Valley at Serino's at Main Street with Jerry Serino, the man, the legend. Matter of fact, this is what I love about any time at Serino's. Clayton Thomas here, fire chief down there at Penn Valley. You guys have a connection somehow with his dad,
20: his
19: or what?
20: Father, yeah. He used to do upholstery. He's just a great guy. You know, I remember him. And then looking at him, I said, you resemble your dad. I mean, it just came back instantly.
19: That's what Serino's is all about, because we were just talking about the place in Nevada City while you were running around, and we all have great memories and stuff.
20: That's right. It's pretty cool to be a part of something that has such a long tradition. I have grandchildren coming in that came in here with their grandparents when they were kids. No, not just mine. Oh, yeah. But now they're growing up and they're bringing their kids in or their grandchildren, and all of a sudden I have to go home and look at my birth certificate and say, oh my God.
19: Yeah. How cool seeing your grandkids here.
20: Oh yeah. They love it. It's always good to see them.
19: All right. You got a bunch of Kiss the Cook guys.
20: I do. I have four of them here that represents four winners in 4 weeks. We have a drawing every week. And this is the Kiss the Cook contest, where you put $2 in an envelope purely voluntarily, and it goes directly to the unsung heroes in the kitchen or cook.
19: Like a love note to Boo?
20: This is a note from someone that won, and they said that we won the Kiss the Cook drawing on our 50th anniversary. We love the meal, we love the service, and continue the project, and we have a Lori that won, a Megan that won, a Toby that won, and a Chad that won.
19: Nice.
20: So these all have gone out. In fact, one of the Matt and Lori. So Lori already had their dinner here and left that nice note. So.
19: And I know that family. That's a great family, and they have a daughter that was in the Nevada Union Hall of Fame for soccer.
20: Oh, really?
19: Went down to Santa Clara on a full
20: ride.
19: Yeah.
20: Cool. See, that's the closeness around here.
19: Yeah, it is kind of. Stories.
20: Yeah. I love it. But talking about the unsung heroes in the kitchen, we have a dedicated crew in there that day in and day out, they really care about what they're doing. And that's just not a statement. That's a fact. And what's really, talk about tradition and time, what's really heartwarming is we had someone in there training. They're actually going to another restaurant, but they're here training. The same words that I used to start training my sons years and years ago, they were using on a particular food item back there. And I go, it's working. It's working. You know, that was pretty cool.
19: That's the consistency
20: you
19: talk about.
20: That's the point. And that consistency is the hallmark of Serino's at Main Street and any establishment that we've ever had. It's that continuation, that diligent attention to detail that can't be broken. It's a religion here, and it's very, very important. So we're here at 477-6000. Make reservations. Birthdays, anniversaries, and any type of large event, especially a family event, give us a call at 477-6000, and we're going to take care of you. You're going to have a lovely time.
19: And don't forget to let you guys know it's a birthday or anniversary. You guys have something special, right?
20: Absolutely. Let us know when you call in. Thanks, Tom. So that we can apply our special treat to your birthday person. Okay?
19: All right. Jerry, thanks for hosting us here on town. It's great seeing you.
20: Thank you so much. Always good to see you.
19: Yeah. In downtown Grass Valley, Serino's at Main Street, the place to be. We're going to take a quick break, check on Wall Street, then Nevada County Law and Fire Protection Council in the house with Tom Ballet. And since I already talked about Clayton being here, from Penn Valley Fire Department, we'll talk about those guys when we come back.
1: It is 11:37, 79 degrees, and time to chat with Rick Fisher, financial advisor with Ostro Financial Consultants, LPL Financial, member SIPC. Well, Rick, I guess Dan Holliday didn't hear that we're in fall now because there's a heat advisory that's going into effect Saturday morning.
2: Oh, really? Because it's supposed to be like 88 today. Is it going to hit the over 90? Is that what you're trying to tell me?
1: It could. Usually that's okay. What a heat advisory foretells.
2: Yeah.
1: So take extra cautions. You know, don't.
2: I shall. Might stay inside. Might do some work inside the house.
1: Yeah, take the sweater off like Mr. Rogers did, you know, so you don't keep that heat inside. All right.
2: There you go.
1: And how about?
2: Well, it's kind of funny that we had Serino's as the guest because as soon as I get off this call, I'm going to be going to Serino's to pick up lunch for the staff.
1: Okay, you'll see Tom there maybe you'll see.
2: Okay,
1: Tom.
2: And if I see him, I won't ignore him. I'll say hi unless he's busy interviewing. I don't want to disturb him when he's doing his job.
1: Okay. Yeah. He likes the when you do the live long and prosper signal.
2: I'll remember that.
1: The Vulcan signal. All right.
2: Okay.
1: And how about Wall Street? How are things looking today?
2: Well, we started the day in the green, and then we were down most of the session, and now we've just popped positive again. I can't say we're going to close positive, but right now we've got the Dow up about almost 20 points to 50,926. S&P 500's also up, well, about 21 points to 76.73. And the NASDAQ's up 71 points to 26,932. Taking a look at commodities, we've got crude oil up big, up over 2%, up $2.04 to $92.46 a barrel. Gold's up $24 to $4,210 an ounce, with silver up 50 cents to $61.07 an ounce. And last but not least, we have the 10-year Treasury yield currently is at 5.24%. So kind of a transitional market. We'll just see how it hangs on until the market close.
1: And we'll find out from you how it all turns out following the 5:30 newscast today.
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19: Welcome back here to On the Town at Serena's at Main Street. Tom Fitzsimmons here with Tom Ballet from the Nevada County Law Enforcement Fire Protection Council. I was expecting for my listeners out there, see, Tom, I'm full disclosure. I was expecting Mimi Simmons. She had something come up. I wouldn't say you're a poor substitute, but you are on the eyes. All right? She's a little bit better looking than you.
6: Yeah, I suppose I'd go along with that as the truth. Yeah. We'll call it factual.
19: All right. However, though, it has been an exciting time for the council itself because there's been projects being presented and stuff and things getting done. It's kind of been an exciting time, it sounds like.
6: Yeah, we've funded quite a few things this year. Was really nice to get that article in the Union. I think it let people know what we do. I mean, from the helipad to extrication equipment to large diameter hose for Ophir Hill before they joined Nevada County Consolidate. Been a busy year, you know, the Highway Patrol, we did a couple things for them, and we just keep plugging along and trying to fill holes where they pop up. We're waiting for Clayton to hit us up for something. It's been a while, so we're waiting.
19: That could be something coming up. Now, for people who want to find out more about joining Law Enforcement Fire Protection Council as an associate member or things like that, how'd they go about doing that?
6: Well, we got a website, nclawandfire.org, and there's a lot of information there. We meet once a month and get all the first responders together. The associates are welcome to sit around the table, and the information that's passed around is phenomenal. People don't understand how much goes on behind the scenes in this county to make it work. There's a lot of small agencies. Everybody's involved when it happens. So it's interesting to see that dynamics and who the players are. And I think a lot of the new associates, when they first see it, are kind of amazed.
19: So, you know, Bill Trowney came up with the idea many decades ago about having Law Enforcement Fire Protection Council. I'm not sure if he thought it would work this well, but Clayton Thomas, your chief at Penn Valley, it is kind of nice to have all this interaction with all the department and heads getting together every month.
23: It really is, Tom. I back to Bill Brown, phenomenal idea, and it's done a lot of good for the community. The folks involved with it, both from the agencies and members of the public that are associate members, are all working for the same thing, and that's to make this place a safer and a better place to live. And the kind of contributions that the Law Enforcement and Fire Protection Council can do, just as Tom was saying, large diameter hose, makes a big difference in a structure fire. And for some of these small agencies that can't afford to buy stuff like that, one roll of that 5-inch large diameter hose, and I know this because I just bought six of them, is $1,000 for a 100-foot section of hose. So that's, for a small agency, that's difficult to do sometimes, competing needs and interests and services you're trying to provide. And so this is a community organization that really, helps fill those gaps.
19: That's a lot more money than I thought it would be. How long do those hoses last since you brought that up?
23: Probably, on average, 20 years. So it's an investment. Definitely a capital piece of equipment. But they fail, when they get used, they break.
19: That's why the guys are always doing maintenance on them, too, right? I mean, making sure they're clean and
23: stuff. Yeah, so hose gets washed after every time it gets dirty at a fire. And then at a minimum, they get tested once a year to make sure that they won't burst under fire ground conditions.
19: Do you have anything for this Law Enforcement Fire Protection Council that might be happening and stuff, or anything that you guys have talked about as, you're the chief, but like the board down there and stuff in Penn Valley?
23: Yeah, you know, just like any agency, we have needs. We're working on funding for equipment and training in our water rescue program. You know, as the listeners probably know, the South Yuba runs through a big portion of the county and a big portion of our fire district. It actually makes our northern boundary. So we spent, we've taken 20 trips to the river this year on incidents. Not all of them rescues, but I just did the calculation the other day, and with the average number of responders, we spent about 160 person hours down there on emergencies this year, because it's a very heavily recreated, you know, place.
19: Matter of fact, I think I talked about this last time you were on, Clayton, is that when I walked my dog past the emergency department, Penn Valley vehicle might be there, and it was coming out when I was coming over here, matter of fact, coming back down to Penn Valley and stuff. So you guys are very busy with emergency calls that way, too.
23: We are. We're on track to have our busiest year ever, probably finish it out with around 2,200 calls. August was our busiest month in history, and that was a little over 200 calls. 70% of those are medically related, and we have been the ambulance provider in our community since 1978. So it's a huge part of what we do.
19: Well, there's a lot of things you do. And here as fire chief, October Breast Cancer Awareness Month, you got the pink patches on. So it's good to see that. You're the first one that I've seen with them.
23: Well, I'm glad to hear that, Tom. I wanted to be the first on the first. But, yeah, that's a great fundraiser that we have nine local fire and law enforcement agencies that participate in that now, all the way from Truckee Fire and Truckee PD to Grass Valley Fire and Grass Valley PD, Penn Valley Fire, County Probation, County Sheriff, Nevada County Consolidated Fire District, Nevada City Police Department. So really, almost all of the public safety agencies in the county are participating now. It's for a great cause, the Susan Millar Breast Cancer Foundation, which works to raise money to provide breast cancer services here locally in our community. They're a huge supporter of the Cancer Center at Sierra Nevada Memorial.
19: Good. Now, you had a bucket or something. That thing. You got patches in there. You got, challenge coins in there?
23: Right. So all of those participating agencies are have for sale patches from their agency and from the other agencies.
19: Okay.
23: And those go for $10 a piece.
19: Yeah.
23: And then challenge coins, which get redesigned every year, are available for $20 a piece. Some of those agencies actually have other types of swag available, like Grass Valley PD has keychains, T-shirts, just kind of depends. Some agencies have more products than others. But, yeah, we have a whole list of events coming up this month, actually, where people can obtain those. And also, like I said, all of those agencies at their administrative offices have those items for sale.
19: Who designed the patch for Penn Valley? It's a nice-looking patch.
23: Well, thank you. What most of us do is take our normal duty patch and then have the manufacturer kind of reverse the colors or change them to pink. So our usual patch is, as many people know, a baby blue patch, four colors, and we just change those four colors to various shades of pink for this event. And then the staff are authorized to wear them for the entire month.
19: Baby blue. I thought it was sky blue. It's baby blue?
23: Sky blue, baby blue. I don't know who designed the first version of it, but I have seen two similar versions. Ours is very distinctive compared to other agencies. I've seen two similar versions in other parts of the country, but it's pretty rare.
19: So this, the fire patches look better than the cop patches. Is that still the case this year?
23: I might be a little bit biased, Tom. Yeah, but I'll go with you on that. Yeah, I think we have some good designs on the fire side.
19: So if people go down to the station, can they get them there too? Like, will you have these on display down there?
23: We will have them at our main station there on Spenceville Road.
19: Okay.
23: And that's open Monday through Thursday, 8 to 4. And our thrift shop behind the main station, which I encourage everyone to come visit. It's an amazing thrift shop. I will say the best in Nevada County, just my personal opinion again. But they will also have them on sale there at the thrift shop from 11 to 4, Tuesday through Saturday.
19: And by the way, that thrift store produces a lot of money for that department, doesn't it? I mean, it's a small, if people haven't been down there, it's a small little house that has some outlying buildings and stuff, but tons of stuff, and it produces a good check at the end of the year for you guys, right?
23: Yeah, it does actually. They contribute over $100,000 a year. Their biggest year was last year, and that was about $300,000. And that's what has enabled us to buy such state-of-the-art equipment that we have in Penn Valley. Because again, as a small agency, budgets are very tight, and that auxiliary is a huge asset to the community.
19: All right, we have to take a one break and to do that right now. We're on the town here. Serino's at Main Street in Grass Valley, so a quick break. We'll be right back.
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19: You guys don't have any events now until the Red Light Ball, correct?
6: Correct. May 15th, we'll be out at Costello Vista, and we're looking for to have a real good time this year. It's a big venue and should be a lot of fun.
19: Chief Thomas, do you go to the Red Light Ball by chance?
23: I haven't had the opportunity to go yet, but I actually already have that date in my calendar, so I will be joining them there. And it is a lovely venue. I was just out there for the Pawn Order fundraiser a couple of weekends ago, and it's a great place.
19: Will you be singing or dancing or anything like that during this event? People want to know.
23: Yeah, I'm sure they do. I think if we would like to maximize the fundraising aspect of this for the council, though, it's best to keep me away from the entertainment plan because people would probably leave screaming if that occurred.
19: They did a reverse one for me one time where they actually had an auction where Fred didn't sing. They were actually raising money, which I understand. All right, it's been an active fire season, Penn Valley in particular. You guys have been busy early and often, though it seems like it has calmed down a bit since. Is that the case?
23: That is the case. I think since I was on the show last, we did have one significant wildfire out on the Jones Bar area. Unfortunately, lost a home there, but we're able to stop that around 20 acres. But that's just because of the coordinated effort between all of the agencies, fire, law enforcement, Cal Fire, state parks in that case, because they have land out there. And that's how we keep fire small in this community, is working together.
19: This is a real volatile time, though. Here we are, our typical October heat wave coming. All we need is a wind event with this, and it can be pretty volatile out there.
23: In Northern California's history, our largest wildfires occur September, October-ish, and November. Longtime listeners will remember that the 49er fire started in September, burned 33,000 acres, and that in November we had, unfortunately had the campfire in 2018. So we're not out of the woods yet.
19: So advice to people if they're going to be doing stuff, because they want to get things cleaned up. And I know they're trying to err on the side of being smart and making a defensible space and stuff, but kind of some tips on making sure it's a safe thing.
23: Well, just like we say in the middle of summer, until we have appreciable rainfall, you got to remember, if you're going to clear your land with any mechanized equipment, you want to do that early in the morning before 10 o'clock. If you're going to be out there using mechanized equipment and you have dry grass and brush, have a water source, whether you have a hose, whether you have a trailer with water, whether you have a fire extinguisher, have something to put a small fire out with. Because even though we're fast, we're not instantaneous, we're not Superman. It takes time to get to where you're at. So those are some of the things you can do to avoid starting a wildfire. And then also, if you're going to go out there, if you unfortunately do start a wildfire, keep your cell phone with you, and that way you can call 911 immediately. So a lot of people don't, because they're working in the yard and they don't want to break it. They're really expensive. But keep your phone with you so that you can report it.
19: And I think a lot of people don't realize how big Penn Valley Protection District is. And of course, now when I think about it, it's headed with Rough and Ready now. So how big an area is it?
23: It's 100 square miles. We go from the very north edge of Camp Far West Reservoir all the way up to Highway 20 near Smartsville, over up Lake Englebright to Bridgeport, down through the Bittany Springs Road, Rough and Ready Highway. It's a very large district.
19: And as you give that, it's almost like the footprint of the 49er fire when you think about it from years ago, huh?
23: Most of the 49er fire was in our fire district. It started in North San Juan, but pretty quickly hopped the South Yuba River. Again, it was a north wind day. It burned all the way past Lake Wildwood, kind of to the area of Highway 20 at the top of Pet Hill, where it kind of petered out. Hundreds of homes and devastation to the land.
19: I know it's been so long ago, a lot of people haven't been here and seen that, so we've been getting kind of spoiled, because we've had incredible response from your forces on the ground. Obviously, CAL FIRE in the air and stuff, it's been remarkably quick responses to everything.
23: It has been. We're fortunate to have the air attack base in Grass Valley. We're fortunate to have the stations and the engines that we have available here and the coordination. Other states don't have that available, and California is without question able to mobilize more fire apparatus faster than any other state or country in the world.
19: Now, real quick, because we've got a couple minutes left, are there any dates you want to talk about as far as these patches being available and stuff?
23: Yeah, the kickoff event, the public event, is going to be Coffee for a Cure over at Sierra Mountain Coffee on Maltman Drive. That's next Wednesday from 8 to 11. There'll be an event in Truckee the morning of October 15th at Wild Cherries, Pink Patch Night at Golden Era Cocktail Lounge on October 15th, and then they'll be having another event at Golden Era on the 29th, an entire pickleball tournament at the South Yuba Club on October 24th and 25th.
19: Pickleball tournament?
23: Yes. As we know, it is very, very popular, especially in this community. A safe trick-or-treat for preschoolers the morning of October 30th on Mill Street, just around the corner. Another Halloween event at the Sheriff's Office on the 30th from 3 to 5. And then on Halloween, Nevada County Consolidated, their station down in Alta Sierra, Station 89, will be having an event from 5 to 7. And again, you can pick up that merchandise we talked about earlier at those locations.
19: I encourage everybody to do it. It is Breast Cancer Awareness Month. It's a great way to support first responders and also your community, because it helps breast cancer, the fight for it at Sierra Nevada Memorial Hospital's Cancer Center. They do great work there. So I appreciate Clayton Thomas joining me here from Penn Valley's Fire Department. Tom Vallee from Law Enforcement Fire Protection Council, nclawandfire.org is their website. So make your plans to find out how to get involved and be part of that as well. That does it for us. We got ABC News coming up right now.
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10: From ABC News, I'm Wayne Cabot. President Trump, without elaborating, said today that Iran could be linked to the Fly Dubai co-pilot who tried to crash an Israeli-bound plane yesterday. Reporters asked the president if he was briefed about any connection.
11: We're working on it right now. They're being very open with us. I would say the answer, based on what I'm hearing, is yes. But we're working on it right now.
10: One account of what the attackers said comes from a dentist in row 13 who ran to the cockpit. ABC's Tom Sufi Bird spoke with him.
12: He said that the suspect, the co-pilot, was lying down, didn't really say much, but did confirm that he was from Iran, so confirming that detail. But also critically, I think, this is the most interesting bit, he at some point said, kill me, kill me.
10: He's now being handed over to the UAE, the pilot recovering in a hospital there. The plumber who landed the plane is being hailed as a hero. Now to London, ABC's Marcus Moore reports an arrest in a suspected plot against a U.S.-run airbase in the U.K. over the weekend.
13: Authorities saying that a 27-year-old man, a dual U.K.-Iranian national, was arrested this afternoon in London on suspicion of preparation of terrorist acts. This is according to officials. They also say that a second man, a 26-year-old, who is a U.K. national, has also been questioned.
10: The drug that failed to kill death row inmate Krista Pike even after two attempts was pentobarbital. Tennessee follows a federal protocol for a 5-gram dose for executions, compared with the typical patient dose of a fraction of a gram. Governor Bill Lee.
24: So far as we know, the Department of Correction followed exactly the protocol that was outlined and vetted and approved by the Attorney General's office. At this point, that is all we know.
10: The inmate's attorney says she is alive, and they are asking for her sentence now to be commuted. Big pileup, 40-plus vehicles shutting down southbound 95 in Clarendon County, South Carolina. This is ABC News.
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10: ABC News has learned another 10,000 troops roughly are heading over to the Middle East. Unclear if it's just to replace the ships already there or a longer-term increase in the number of forces. Tearful words from the partner of Renee Good as the family announced today it is suing the federal government over her fatal shooting by ICE on a Minneapolis street. Becca Good says Renee deserved better, and so does the family.
26: What happened to us should never happen to any family. No child should grow up without a parent. No one should lose their sister or their daughter. No one should have to live without their soulmate. Accountability and change, true accountability and change, is the only way to make sure that no other family has to go through what we have.
10: And they're suing the top DHS officials at the time, including Greg Bovino, Tom Holman, Christy Noem, and the ICE agent who shot as she turned the wheel away from him. ICE officers, meantime, are now under new orders, no more high-speed chases, and only make vehicle stops if they've completed specific training. 4 astronauts rocketed off into orbit today for the International Space Station on a ride aboard SpaceX that promises to be the fastest one yet, 8 hours. They should be there before bedtime. The 6 months away, though, will be a really long feeling for at least one astronaut because his wife is due to give birth while he's away. I'm Wayne Cabot, ABC News.
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2: Welcome back to The Ramsey Show here in the Fairwinds Credit Union Studio. We're going to go right back to the phone lines because we have Lynette, who's in Battle Creek, Michigan, on the line. Hey, Lynette, John and I are here. How can we help today?
14: Hi, I hope you guys are doing well. I just have a quick question. I am a stay-at-home mom. My husband works two jobs. We have one kid. And I recently got a job on my laptop. I can get $20 an hour. I can work whenever I want. But I'm struggling trying to find a good balance between how much should I be working and how much should I be with my kid. What is a good, like, hourly per week balance?
15: How much debt do you have?
14: We have about $15,500.
15: Okay, $15,500. And what if you combine, I'm making up a number here, if you work 20 hours in a week and your husband's working these two jobs, how long is it going to take you to pay that off?
14: Gosh, it depends. Anywhere from 6 to 12 months. It depends on what his overtime looks like.
15: Okay.
14: We should have about $3,000 paid off within the next week.
15: Wonderful.
2: Oh wow.
14: Yes.
15: So here's Lynette. How old's your baby?
14: He is 8 months.
15: 8 months. Jade, hit me with a stick if I'm wrong here, but this isn't the season for balance. Baby step two is about doing what you have to do to survive so that you can get you and your husband and this precious little baby's head above water for good.
14: Mm-hmm.
15: And so expect everything to feel chaotic while y'all are essentially, like in the old days, 30 years ago, Dave would run around on stage like a gazelle, like you call it gazelle-like intensity, because a gazelle is getting chased by a lion and it's running for its life. And so that sort of intensity, which is, I'm going to sprint. I'm going to work 20 hours a week, 30 hours, 40. I'm going to work. I'm going to be so tired. I don't even know what day it is. And my husband's going to be so tired. He didn't know what day it is. And good on him for getting two jobs and working overtime and doing all that also. And we're going to get through this in 5 months or 6 months and be done forever. Right.
14: Mm-hmm.
15: And so I would like your energy pushed that way than trying to find this mythical Instagram-y nonsense called balance. It just doesn't exist. It's you enter into seasons, and if you and your husband intentionally say, hey, we're heading into a winter season, that means it's going to be uncomfortable, we're going to be cold, we got to wear jackets inside, all that, then just know spring is coming. Summer's coming, right? But we're going to enter into winter together. We know we're going to be exhausted. We know we have to be intentional about our marriage. We're going to be holding this baby and just drooling. We're so tired. And it's only going to last 5 months, and then we're done.
14: Okay.
15: You get what I'm saying?
14: Yes, I do.
15: And can I tell you this? You're a good mom.
14: Yeah.
15: You're a good mom.
14: I do my best.
15: No. Don't shirk that off. You're a good mom. You're a good
14: Thank
15: mom.
14: Thank you.
15: Like, you're trying to make it work all the way around, and I know y'all are figuring out how to do life with a new baby and all that, and you're 8 months out, and it's just like you don't feel like you're winning anywhere. You're a good mom, okay? And if you work really hard and you're not fully present, eyes open, you know, like, that's okay. Your baby's going to benefit for the next 17 and a half years because of the peace in your home, because y'all get to decide what y'all do next.
2: Yeah. I think John is totally right, and I'll put even a little semicolon next to that and say, you know, as you're working until your eyes are like spinning like that little emoji when they're just like the little circles going in. You also have the ability, Lynette, to go, because I trust you. If you're calling, you've got some good sense. So I trust you to go, if I hit that point where I'm like, I need to pull back a little bit.
15: Close the laptop. Yeah.
2: You can. Yeah. You are allowed, when you have a life and a family, you're allowed to figure out what your values are in a season. And to John's point, if you go, you know what, we're going to sprint and we're going to sprint until we can't sprint. And then when we can't sprint, we're going to realign and go, hey, we did that for 3 or 4 months. Let's take a quick breather and then let's get back at it. You're allowed to do that. If you're looking and go, man, my baby's 8 months. I feel like I'm not putting her to bed. I feel like I'm not present. I'm not here. I don't like the way that feels. I'd like to pull back just a little, and that's only going to affect my debt payoff, you know, date by 1 month. Hey, like,
15: yes. Do that all day long.
2: Do that all day long. So remember when we were in like grammar school and the teacher would say, this is on your honor. Like, you grade your own paper on your honor. Mm-hmm. That's what this is. This is on your honor. I think, you know, you're going to figure out what that line is of, I know I'm doing my best, and that line of, I know I could do a little bit more. I think, you know, you're going to know that.
3: I see. Okay. So no balance. Balance doesn't exist. Work.
15: Yeah. I mean,
2: on your honor.
15: And work and love your husband recklessly and let him love you wildly.
3: Oh, for sure.
15: And,
3: oh, yeah.
15: And also take care of this baby. It's all of it. It's just chaos. Right, that's just what it is. It's just chaos.
3: Okay.
15: And like Jade says, keep close attention to how you're feeling, when you start to fall off, when you need to just close the laptop, when you and your husband. Here's the thing, do everything intentionally.
2: Yes. Yes.
15: You just don't want it to happen to you. You want to always remain in the driver's seat, and that might mean, hey, it's not that I wish I was playing with on the floor a little bit more. It's, I'm running myself into the ground,
2: yeah.
15: Right? And I've been there, you've been there, we've all been there. And I've got to pull back some. Great. Awesome.
2: Totally.
15: Wait
2: fine.
15: One more month. Take 2 more months to pay this thing off. He's working 2 jobs, working overtime. Good man on him. Like, man, that's awesome. Just do everything intentionally.
2: Yeah, I agree with that wholeheartedly. The intentional play is what it is. Because, and I just want to call this out because I know there's moms listening or even dads listening that are like, hey, what about... The truth is, when you do have a newborn, you do have this feeling of like, they're only going to be 7 months one time. They're only going to be 8 months old one time. Like, you don't want to miss it.
15: Guilt factory.
2: It's the guilt factory. And even if you're not feeling guilt, you're just like, this is important to me. I want to be there. I don't want to miss it. And you're allowed to say that. Just know that when you make those choices, there's always a trade-off. And it can be a positive or negative. It just depends on how you view it. If you've said, this is the most important thing to me, and you stand on business, then just understand the trade-off would be your timeline is going to be longer.
15: Right.
2: And you've said, by saying yes to one thing, you've said no, or at least hold on to another thing. And that's, you're an adult, you have the right to do that. Just know what you're saying, and to John's point, be intentional.
15: And it's always been my experience that if I'm entering into a wild season with work, with family, with kids, with financial goals or whatever, like when me and my wife sit down, I remember saying the thing, I'm going to have to miss some games this spring so that I never have to miss a game ever again.
2: And you're like, I will make that. I will take that bet all the time.
15: Right. And instead of missing a few games every season indefinitely because I've got to balance this, make this payment, go over it. Right. So I'm going to miss a lot of games, but I'm going to miss all the practices, and I'll try to come to the games, but I'm going to miss some. So that I'm going to do it right now so that off to the future.
2: Yeah.
15: Right?
2: And
15: it's all a trade.
2: And being specific about that and being intentional about that to the extent that we're running numbers on it. We're looking at it and saying, okay, what does it mean if I work 20 hours and that feels great for the values I have? What does that mean versus working 40 hours?
15: Versus 30 hours, right?
2: Yes.
15: It's a dollar amount. It's a math problem.
2: This is a money show. So we're telling you, actually run out the numbers. Don't just guess and say, I'll feel better. And if I do it like this, that's fine. And get, we don't need to guess. We have too many calculators and too many things at our phone, you know, at our fingertips that we can actually run the numbers and decide, how do we feel about this? Does this feel all right? If not, that's taking too long. Now let's readjust and look at that again. So that's all you have to do. Be intentional.

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6: 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All righty, let's go to Don in San Francisco, California. Hey, Don, what's up?
7: Hi, how's it going? I appreciate you guys having me on.
6: Yeah, no problem.
7: I was hoping to talk through a vehicle decision. I'm looking at purchasing a new car, and my biggest concern is just making sure I'm not creeping into the lifestyle inflation because it's a big purchase, big purchase I've made. So
6: yeah,
7: wanted to hopefully talk it through.
6: I love that. What are you thinking about getting?
7: Well, originally, this is where the inflation, lifestyle inflation comes in. Originally, I was looking at like a RAV4, 4Runner vibe, used 2015, 100,000 miles on it. And that price was pretty similar to Model Y. So now it kind of set on a used 2023 Model Y, which is running about like 30 to 35.
6: Okay.
8: But all three of the cars you named are great cars.
7: And that's what we were looking for.
8: They're three different lifestyles, right? You know what I mean?
7: Totally.
8: Like, you'd be a 4Runner bro out in the woods, or a RAV4 fam, or we're going to be like the Campbells. We're going to just cruise around in the Model Y. So all three of those are great cars.
6: So I'm guessing you have the cash saved, or tell me where you are financially.
7: Yeah, so cash is saved. Have it in a high yield right now. And originally we were looking at a budget of 20K and for a full self-driving car, still all-wheel drive.

0: I still can go camping in it, still can throw the surfboards on top. It kind of seemed like a no-brainer. From a long-term perspective, like, we're young in our careers. We want to have kids at some point. It could be a family car, that type of thing.
1: Okay.
2: It sounds like you're struggling with the with identity here. Like, if you got the money for it and you don't owe anybody any money and it's not more than half of you and your spouse's take-home income, which doesn't sound like it is, like, what are you really wrestling with? Just that that's a lot of money to spend on a thing?
0: Exactly. Yeah. Like I was raised very frugally, and I took it from my dad really well. He raised us amazingly. He did really well. He came from, you know, poor Italian immigrants, but he did really well. And that frugalness, I think, passed on to me the most out of my brothers. And, like, I've been renting my dad's Chevy Volt, and I'm, like, super cautious about how much electricity I use. I don't use the AC in the car because it's too... Mm. It uses too much gas, like that type of thing.
1: Well, we need to set you free a little bit.
0: For some reason, exactly.
2: Yeah. So, how much money do you and your spouse make together?
0: Together, about $300, probably.
2: Stop it!
0: I'm in sales, so it's fluctuating.
2: Stop it, Dawn. $300K.
0: We also we've been working for 3 years. She's been working for 1 year.
1: Mm-hmm.
0: So, like, new to the whole money thing.
1: How old are you guys?
0: I'm 25. She's 24.
1: Okay. So it's one thing to say, hey, I have these habits from, you know, growing up. And I get it. Sometimes we find ourselves doing things that I'm like, man, am I doing this because I want to do this and I believe in doing this? Or am I just doing it because I have the habit of doing it from my parents' home, right? Like, I think we've all run into those moments. Mm-hmm. My question is it more about that or is it more about a fear of I'm going to mess this all up?
0: I think it's that, yeah, especially our goals that we have and, like, wanting to retire or be work optional by 40, like, all of that, spending $30K now, how much does that really affect me in the next, you know, 30
1: Listen,
0: years? Could be a lot.
1: I think that, and this might be a little mechanical, but I it's helped me a lot, and I have a feeling it could help you a lot, too. I think that when we have fears like that, that are really kind of like, oh, gosh, I'm afraid I'm going to mess all of this up. What really, really helps, and I'll send you a copy of my book, What No One Tells You About Money, but what really helps is to kind of put legs on that and say, if I'm afraid of the future, if I'm afraid of messing it up, truthfully, like, spend some time. I don't know if you take quiet time or journal time, but take some time and truly write out what it is that you're afraid that you're going to do. If I buy this car, what am I afraid that's going to happen? If we make that purchase, what do I think? And challenge yourself to be specific, because when it's kind of just ambiguous, I kind of find, John, that those types of fears, they don't really have any legs to it. If it's just like, I'm afraid I'm going to mess everything up, if you really stop and do the math, you're like, no, I'm not. Right. But the ones that are very specific, I'm afraid if I use $30,000 for this car, we won't have enough in our emergency fund. Well, that makes sense, so let's test it. Now we can actually test it against something and see if it's concrete, like if it's a concrete fear. And so for you, what I would really hate is for you to work so hard and have such a blessing of your income in front of you and never truly be able to enjoy it. Wouldn't that suck?
0: Mm-hmm.
1: So let's take the time and kind of do the work behind this and say, you know what, let me just see. Let me write down the things, get my wife with me, and let's test it and let's put some facts. John, this is your thing. Facts are your friends.
2: Yeah.
1: So let's put some facts to it and go, gosh, if I spend this $30,000, run the numbers and see how is it going to affect your retirement. I can tell you just by looking, it's not. If you guys are investing 15%, and pretty soon you pay off your mortgage, which you will because you make a lot of money, and then you keep investing more and more, you're going to have millions of dollars. Can we agree with that?
0: Yeah.
1: So,
0: I mean, especially we've already saved like $150 this year.
1: Yes.
2: Yeah, yeah.
1: And so if you look at this, and here's the part that I always want you to remember this forever. If you look and you say, hey, for us, we're going to have $8 million if we keep going this route, you have to tell yourself that it's okay to do things that aren't going to continue to invest in that. It's okay to go on a trip. That's not an investment. It's okay to buy a car. That's not an investment. I'm okay with the $8 million, or I'm okay with the $3 million, right?
2: And Don, yeah. Let me tell you this. I don't want to make this call about me, but I grew up in the home of a policeman who then became a minister, and money was really tight for us growing up. And he grew up in the home of a man who was in the Great Depression who straightened nails out. Like, when my grandfather passed away, there was coffee cans full of nails. before I came to Ramsey, when I was working in education and universities, I recognized that I was in different rooms and different positions financially than how I grew up and how even my grandfather was. And I realized I had developed an identity that those kind of people buy cars. Those kind of people buy those kind of shoes. You get what I'm saying? And it can be jarring to your identity when you realize, oh, maybe I'm those people too. And it really caused me to back down because I realized I developed a bias against people. I was judging people, not even thinking about it. And a gift that Dave gave me in just personally behind closed doors, because of his background, right? He grew up where money was really, really tight, and he lost everything, and then he's built himself back up, is to pay close attention to ratios. So if you made $30,000 a year, a $30,000 car is 100%, right? If you make $300,000 a year and you buy a $30,000 car, it's 10%, right? And so it's the same as if you made $30,000 and you bought a $3,000 car. It's just it's leaning up against those ratios and making sure you're staying, like Jade said, you're staying with your values. You give a lot, you save a lot. Like, leaning on those ratios has helped me tremendously, and it's really caused me to transform how I judge the rest of the world. You get what I'm saying?
0: Yeah, I do.
2: I'm responsible for my identity. Me and my wife are responsible for who we are going to be as a couple, as a family, and that's how we navigate the world. Other people don't get a vote.
1: And so I'm going to give you some homework, Don. Your homework is to do what John and I are saying. Write down those fears and challenge them. And then I want you to get on the RamseySolutions.com, and I want you to pull up our retirement calculator. I have it here. I put in your numbers. I think I heard you said you were 25. And so from age 25 to age 65, I think I heard you say you already have $150,000 saved. Let's say if you started saving 15% of your income, you're making $300,000, 15% is about $3,700 a month. If you do that at an average annualized rate of 10%, which is what the stock market has done, S&P 500 has done that the last 30 years, my friend, $31 million is what you have waiting for you. Can we agree that that's enough for you to buy?
2: That's if you don't get a raise.
1: That's if you never get a raise.
2: You're good.
3: Listen, guys, I've heard just about every excuse for why folks think they can't get ahead with money. It's the government. 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It's where I live. You name it, I've heard it. 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You get the final say on what happens with your money. 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
8: I'm Chris Gilbert with the KNCO Local News Update. The owner of a used vehicle dealership in Grass Valley is facing felony embezzlement charges. Police Lieutenant Dale Norvell says the department was told that 68-year-old John Isaiah received a complaint from two people who had an agreement with him to sell vehicles on their behalf at Gold Country Motors.
9: Our officer conducted an investigation and learned that at least two consigned vehicles had been sold and the funds were not returned to the owners of those vehicles after the consignment sale.
8: Norvell says each vehicle was sold for an estimated $15,000 to $20,000 and owners must get the money within 20 days under such an agreement.
9: Our officer did some follow-up and talked to John and learned that that was the case, and John was ultimately arrested.
8: Charges also include felony theft. And if it's looking too hot for you this weekend to be outdoors much, the air conditioning should be fine at Earth Treasure's 59th Annual Gem and Mineral Show at the Nevada County Fairgrounds on Saturday and Sunday. Once again, over 25 vendors will be offering everything from specimens, jewelry, beads, and lapidary supplies and books, appearing on KNCO's On the Town. Gem and Mineral Society Vice President Mark Allen said you can learn something from the many demonstrators. Fossils are also prominent once again. Lori Woodhall, who does publicity for the Gem and Mineral Society, says the featured display will be a genuine Mosasaurus skeleton.
10: It is an 8-foot full skeleton mounted of a Mosasaurus. It's about, I think, anywhere 65 to 100 million years old. Came from the phosphate mines of Morocco. One of our dealers is very kind to always bring these incredible specimens. How he acquires them, I don't know, but he is also bringing a sea turtle mounted with a 2-foot shell. Wow. So that Mosasaurus is going to be a showstopper. I can't wait to see it.
8: And while the event is designed to appeal to all ages, children have a special spot. There's the always popular Kids Corner. There will be fun and games and great rock prizes, grab bags, and other educational activities. And kids can get in free if they're 12 and under. Otherwise, admission is only $5 at the Gem and Mineral Show. It's happening from 10 a.m. to 5 p.m. on Saturday and 10 a.m. to 4 p.m. on Sunday at the fairgrounds. 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I'm Chris Gilbert, KNCO News Talk 830.
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12: Here is your forecast on KNCO News Talk 830. Sunny with a high in the upper 80s today, a very light easterly wind, mostly clear tonight. Low 61, patchy smoke to start the morning on Friday, hazy sunshine with a high in the upper 80s, partly cloudy Friday night. Low in the low 60s, sunny and low 90s expected on Saturday. For weather anytime, click on the Weather Center at KNCO.com. I'm meteorologist Ann Holliday on KNCO News Talk 830.
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8: You hear, get in the comments, talk about it. If you have questions, pop those in there. We do look at them from time to time. When I say we, I'm talking about us. There's always folks on the team who are looking at those things. And so, you know, let us know if there's an episode that you'd like particularly. Share it with someone. The whole point is interact with the show. That's what we're trying to tell you to do. Share an episode, like, subscribe, follow, comment, all of that good stuff. It's good for what's good for the goose is good for the gander.
9: I don't even know what that means.
8: Me neither, but I'm going to rock with it. And we're going to go to Phil, who's like in New ducks. York City, New York. Hey, Phil. How you doing?
10: Hi, guys. First time caller, long time listener. Thanks for taking my call.
9: Dude, glad you're here, brother.
10: If I just start with the question, it's not going to make any sense. So I would just like to give a little bit of context and hopefully that'll help you guys
9: Perfect.
10: With
9: yep.
10: some guidance.
9: Perfect.
10: So I've spent the majority of my adult life trying to create the best possible version of myself for a family that I plan to have but don't have yet. And I'm about 10 months away from graduating school and an entirely different career from what I originally had. And I'm having a really hard time wrapping my head around what my life looks like after I graduate when I can't seem to find a significant other to share these accomplishments with. So I guess my question for the purpose of this phone call is, how can I stop feeling like I'm running out of time? And how can I shift my sense of purpose or rewire my brain towards enjoying a life after I graduate for myself rather than for a family that I hope to have one day, but it doesn't seem like it's happening anytime soon.
9: Man, can I just, I just want to celebrate you for even asking this question, because I talk to tons of men online and behind closed doors, and like, this is haunting people. And so you having the courage to just put it out on the table is impressive, brother. Okay. How old are you?
10: I am 27.
9: 27. And tell me about this, and I'm doing this for a reason. Tell me about the picture you had in your mind of Phil at 28. What did it look like?
10: Ideally, it would have been I would be in a career that I actually like and enjoy, that's fulfilling. There's a lot of room for growth. It comes with enough money to provide a comfortable life for both myself and a family. So ideally, by 28, I would have liked to have been engaged and or married and, you know, start working towards buying the house and having the children and all that good stuff.
9: Okay. And tell me about this career change you're making. It sounds like you went to school and started a career and realized you didn't like it, and so then you went and got re-educated, retrained to do something else?
10: So quite the contrary.
9: Okay.
10: I came from a single father household, and he had never graduated high school. So as far as what I would be doing after high school, there was like minimal guidance. So I just went right to work out of school.
9: Okay.
10: Kind of leveled up, learned a little bit of different things, became a truck driver, and then at 23 decided that it wasn't for me. So I got a local driving job that was willing to work with a college schedule. And over the last 4 years, I've kind of just been paying to go to school, got an associate's degree, which opened up the door for X-ray school, and I'm about 10 months away from finishing that up.
9: Outstanding. Excellent, brother. So, it sounds like the path forward for you, A, is to stay on the path that you're on. You're doing great work, man. Like, hear me say I'm proud of you. Hear me say
10: I appreciate it.
9: The job I have right now, this is going to sound bananas. The job I have right now did not exist when I was 27. There was no such thing. Dave was doing a radio show. There was no such thing as podcast or YouTube. Didn't exist. Okay? So you're not behind the eight ball in any shape, form, or fashion. I know it might feel like that, but you're not. Okay? And I know it's easy for me to say, and that's not going to change the way you feel. I just want to give you some data, okay? Some facts.
10: Okay.
9: You're doing the – I mean, bro, you are one of those men that, like, I want to shake your hand because you're changing your family tree. You took the lessons of hard work from your father. You went to work straight out of high school, and then you've done nothing but continue to move up, improve yourself, work hard, and that's impressive, okay? I also think many of us, young men, old men, we were not taught how to grieve. And what I mean by that is – you had a picture for how your life was going to be at 28, 27, and that picture's not going to come true. And it's right to have a season of being down about it. And I know all the Instagram things say, you got to crush it and forget your feelings. No, that's stupid. That's a recipe for rage and adult male temper tantrums. So I want to give you permission to be bummed out that you haven't found that person yet, okay?
10: Okay.
9: It's all good. And part of the words emotional maturity are having huge feelings, being sad, being frustrated, being heartbroken, and getting up the next day and going to do the next right thing. Okay? So it's both and. Now, can I challenge you on something?
10: Yeah, absolutely.
9: And I'm saying this because I just finished a two and a half year project on answering the question, is marriage still worth it? And if it is, how do you do it? Right. And
10: right.
9: That meant I sat with experts. That meant I was looking at the dating market. I was looking at all the data across tons of different fields. here's what I want you to do. I want you to continue and finish this degree, and I want you to go get a great job as an x-ray guy and radiologist or whatever it is, and do that with excellence. And I want you to commit to only being in your apartment to sleep. I want you to join leagues. Okay. I want you to put yourself out there where you can meet people, where you can engage in people, you can have human experiences with people, you can laugh, you can listen to the same music, you can catch somebody's eye across the room, you can say, hi, my name is so-and-so, and I think you're pretty, right? I want you to put yourself out in the world, because I think ultimately, not ultimately, I don't think this, the data says this, the single most important decision you make is going to be who you marry. And so I'm going to make that,
10: agree with that,
9: I'm going to make that my chief investment, right? And the only way to do that is put yourself out there. So go be busy.
10: I would totally.
9: You got what I'm saying?
10: Totally agree with that. Yeah, absolutely. It's just, you know, a lot. There's only so much time in a day. And
9: totally.
10: I always joke that there's not enough time in a day, and it's just,
9: yes.
10: I guess.
9: And you're in the grind right now.
10: There's plenty of fish in the sea, but I'm in the period where I'm kind of in my own pond, just making sure I'm, you know, the right in the right frame of life before I enter that, as you would say, season of life.
9: Yeah, but here's the thing, dude. I'm 17 different versions of away from who I was at 27. So you trying to like create this marbleized like statue of yourself, this perfect version of yourself, so then you can go be married. Man, meet somebody and grow together. And I'm telling you, I think you're worth a catch. Jade, you can disagree with me. I think your exact data tells me is that guys who are graduating, guys who have job prospects, guys who are good men, who treat women with dignity and respect, who are kind, that those are the folks that are good catches. Now you've solved all of those things. That's who you are. Now you got to go put yourself in a position. You got to get out of your own pond. And that means you're going to be tired. That means you're going to be annoyed. That means you're going to experience rejection. And it's going to be worth it.
10: Okay.
9: Is that fair? Jade,
10: yeah,
9: I ball hogged this whole call.
8: No,
9: what do you think?
8: I think that it was yours to ball hog. I think that you could uniquely speak to his experience, and I think that what you said is right on.
9: I'm team Phil, man.
8: I am too. I think, Phil, you're probably a fabulous catch. You clearly, you care about what's going on, and you're locked in to yourself, and you're locked into how you're feeling, and you're locked into what you want to create. And I think that that's half the battle for a lot of folks, is being really intentional about what they want their life to look like.
10: I appreciate that. I look up to you and the entire Ramsey team, so that's why I was like, you know what? I think I'm at a point in my life where it's worth having a phone call.
9: Yeah. Well, if nothing else, hang up this phone encouraged that Jade and I see not only a good man, but we see a great man.
8: Yeah.
9: And we see a man with a lot of potential. And don't rob your future spouse from yourself because you sat in your apartment. Get out there, join some leagues, join some chess
8: yes.
9: clubs or whatever. Go join a local church. Go do whatever you got to do to put yourself in position to meet real. Get off the apps.
8: Yes.
9: Meet real people in real life. And you're a catch, brother.
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14: From ABC News, I'm Wayne Cabot. We're now told she's alive in critical condition, the death row inmate who survived not one but two botched execution attempts last night in Tennessee. Today, the lawyers for Krista Pike said she's receiving life-saving care. Governor Bill Lee says the protocol for a lethal injection was followed exactly. ABC's Peter Haralambu says that protocol has changed.
15: In the past, we know that the state has actually changed its policy. 2 years ago, they revised the policy to go with a new drug, pentobarbital, and now it's led to these issues. The state also allows electrocution as a method, so that's a possibility here. Pike's team has actually requested either firing squad or hanging as options.
14: And now they want her death sentence commuted in light of what happened.
16: Last night was not just inefficient, it was cruel, and it was torturous.
14: Her attorney, Randy Spivey. President Trump suggesting Iran could be linked to yesterday's attempted downing of a Fly Dubai flight bound for Tel Aviv.
17: We're working on it right now. They're being very open with us. I would say the answer, based on what I'm hearing, is yes, but we're working on it right now.
14: But Israel's prime minister now says it's too soon to tell if it was terrorism. The hero plumber who landed the plane, based on a TV show that he watched, says the attacker yelled in English, "Kill me, kill me." Britain has arrested a dual UK-Iranian national in an alleged weekend terror plot against a U.S.-run airbase in England. Today, a D.C. judge dropped the Justice Department's reflecting pool vandalism case against former Olympian David Hearn, doing so without prejudice, meaning prosecutors can't float the charges again. Amazon will refund Prime customers in two mostly black D.C. zip codes to settle a lawsuit claiming that it violated consumer protection laws by secretly excluding them from its in-house delivery service. Those Prime customers will be getting $7 back each. You're listening to ABC News.
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14: 3 states that ban abortion are suing 3 other states that protect providers who mail abortion pills to all 50 states. Louisiana, Alabama, and Arkansas have filed suit at the U.S. Supreme Court against New York, Massachusetts, and California, saying their shield laws are not shields at all, but swords. The justices will soon decide whether to take up the case or refuse to consider it. Astronauts lifted off this morning for a 6-month stay on the International Space Station, and ABC's Faith Abube says they're going to see if they can maybe save some lives back on Earth with their research.
20: The potential to make a difference when it comes to treating heart disease and Parkinson's, and also doing research for space travel. They're going to be growing crops there to see how people who go there, the astronauts who go there, will be able to survive longer in longer space flights.
14: And back on Earth, on the White House South Lawn, before departing for campaign events in Texas and Oklahoma, President Trump was asked by ABC's Mary Bruce if he's considering granting pardons to members of his administration.
17: It's not something I'm thinking about now, but based on Biden, I can do whatever I want, because he certainly pardoned a lot of people. He pardoned everybody of note.
14: The U.S. attorney in Texas says a man arrested there last weekend in Austin for allegedly plotting to shoot up the state capitol was motivated by anger toward AIPAC, the powerful Israeli lobbying group. I'm Wayne Cabot, ABC News.
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7: I'm Chris Gilbert with the KNCO Local News Update. If you thought September wasn't as hot as it can be in a lot of years for Western Nevada County, that's backed up by the National Weather Service in Sacramento. Meteorologist Sarah Perdue says Grass Valley's average daytime high was 78 degrees compared to the historical average of 82 degrees. 82 was also the average a year ago.
8: More variable than maybe other Septembers. There were a decent number of periods of low pressure and onshore flow that led to decent cooling.
7: And there was actually some measurable rain. Perdue says we had 0.82 inches. Which was also above the seasonal normal of 0.44. Meanwhile, October is going to feel more summer-like for the next week or so, according to Purdue, with highs in this area near or above 90. And the fall season can mean milder days and cooler nights, but CAL FIRE continues to advise property owners to don't fall for it, with wildfire conditions normally peaking at the most dangerous levels due to months of little precipitation. And with daytime highs expected to stay well above average and in the 90s for the first week of October, Public Information Officer Mary Eldred says Nevada Yuba Placer unit crews remain on high alert and are bracing for a possible increase in fire activity.
9: We're not going to set a date and then reduce staffing or increase staffing. We staff according to the need. And so we call that peak staffing, but it's going to match what the need is. And so as we have these higher temperatures in October with no foreseeable precipitation in the forecast, then we are going to staff appropriately.
7: No information was available on whether the number of fires in acreage is higher or lower than normal compared to last year, but Eldridge did note that this season has featured some particularly challenging incidents that included the Chute Fire in the Dobbins area of the Yuba County foothills, which ignited on the side of a cliff and scorched 163 acres. 622 acres were burned from the Florissant Fire, which was also in a difficult access area. No homes were destroyed. Meanwhile, Eldridge reminds property owners that the residential pile burn ban remains in effect. Join us for our next local news update at the bottom of the hour. And for news and weather anytime, go to KNCO.com. I'm Chris Gilbert, KNCO News Talk 830.
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11: Here is your forecast on KNCO News Talk 830. Unseasonably warm this afternoon with a high in the upper 80s. We're looking at mid to upper 90s across the valley. Clear overnight till low 61. Hazy sunshine expected Friday with a high upper 80s. Friday night going to be cloudy, then clearing toward morning, our low 61. Sunny and 92 on Saturday. For weather anytime, click on the Weather Center at KNCO.com. I'm meteorologist Ann Holliday on KNCO News Talk 830.
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0: 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That's what you want to do. All right, let's go to John, who's in Dallas, Texas. Hey, John, how are you doing?
12: Hi, thank you for calling. Thank you for taking my call. Sorry.
0: No worries. How can we help?
12: Well, I'm in the process of switching professions, and I'm thinking of making a withdrawal on my 401k to pay off my mortgage and two loans that I have, to basically giving me a breathing room and saving $3,600 a month. However, if I do this, I'd be depleting my 401k all the way down to $37,000.
0: Oh, my gosh. What's the total amount that you're trying to draw out of the 401k as an early withdrawal?
12: Well, it's 165, and it's that amount because I'm calculating the 20% in taxes and the 10% of early withdrawal fee that is going to be hit. So in order for me to get the actual amount that I need, it's $110,000. So I need to do around $165,000 in order to get, those $110,000.
13: Bro, please, please, please. I'm only telling you this because I love you. Please don't do this. You're taking out a 30% loan.
0: Yes.
13: A loan at 30%, and you're unplugging all of that future growth.
0: Why is it so drastic that you would even consider this?
12: Just because right now we're in a situation that we're kind of living check to check. And before I was able to, have a monthly amount to save, and now we don't have that either. So it's
13: But that tells me you have an income problem and a resources problem. Not to go rob from your elderly self to pay your now bill. You get what I'm saying? I'd rather you solve this problem underneath you than rob yourself, your future self.
0: Yeah, because what'll end up happening is right now you have a very real problem. We don't have enough income. We don't have enough money. That's a very real problem. I'm not going to argue that. But you have to make sure that the solution doesn't cause another problem. You want to choose a solution that solutions the problem at hand. Not one that causes a future problem or another problem. So that's why we don't want to go this route. Yes, we can run the numbers on the opportunity cost. Yes, we can talk about the tax burden and the penalties. All of that, I think you understand that. That's why you understood that you needed to take out 165. But oh my gosh, please don't do this. Let's try to help you solve the situation that you're facing today, because I need to understand why you feel like you need to pay off the mortgage right away and these two loans. Because if you do that, you're still not going to have any money month to month, right?
12: Well, no. If I do this, because getting this new job, it's also a bump in pay, and then my wife also works. Our expenses monthly, and that's counting gas and groceries, It's around $7,100.
0: Okay. With the house.
12: With the house, yes, with the house and these two loans.
13: And what's your combined take-home income between you and your wife?
12: Take home around $9,000 or $8,600 actually.
0: So you got $8,600 coming in a month, and your expenses are $7,100. Help me understand why we have to be so drastic when you have, you know, almost $1,000 a margin here.
12: But those the $1,000 left, it goes, you know, I don't see it. My plan is to always have a budget to, you know, be able to save here and there, but I haven't been able to make any savings at all.
0: Okay.
12: There's always something happens, either, you know, new tires, a battery, or like different things, or my kids, you know, their activities and.
0: Okay, so this is a budgeting question. I love this. This is something that we can solve today, John, because this is a budgeting mechanics issue. So, I don't know, do you have every dollar? The budgeting app?
12: Oh, no. I just found out about it when I was on hold.
0: Okay.
12: I was actually going to download it.
13: We're going to give
0: Perfect.
13: It to you for free
0: That's
13: for
0: a
13: year.
0: That's our free gift, yep.
13: Okay.
0: And so what you've got to do here, let's plug in. This is your homework for tonight, because you can't go on like this, right? We've already painted out the stakes of what takes place if you borrow this loan, and it's not good. So if you go home tonight and do this homework, you're going to be able to find the margin that you need to do the things that you need to be a financially responsible adult, and you're going to be able to sleep at night because you didn't borrow from your 401k, so, or just withdraw from your 401k. So we go in tonight, we download every dollar, let's plug in the 8,600. We're going to confirm that that's actually the amount that you're taking home, 8,600, and then we're going to go through and do the budget with your wife. And this is where you guys actually get to decide. Were you just spending $2,000 a month on food because that's just what happened? Or can we pull it back and spend $1,500 on food and make a choice and be intentional? Do you see what I'm saying? We can go through and look at subscriptions and say, do we actually need this, or can we cut it back?
13: Did we buy way too much house?
0: Did we buy too much house?
13: We have to have a hard conversation about downsizing our home because we bought too much house.
0: Yes. And I'm just going to let you know. I mean, I hear that there's debt here. I think I saw that you have two private loans.
12: Yes, I have two loans.
0: Okay, so while we have the private loans, we're not doing any investing. We're going to wait till we clean up our debt before we invest. So that might bring some money back into your paycheck. Do you see what we're doing here?
12: Okay.
0: Are you investing right now currently?
12: No, I haven't stopped that too.
0: Okay, good. That's a good thing. That's not a negative thing, because it's not the thing to do right now. You've got debt. So we're just going through line by line with your wife. So that's step one of the budget. Then the next thing that you're going to do in that same budget meeting is we're going to start to project out. We're going to look into the future, because this is the part a lot of people forget to do. And we're going to go, okay, we've got groceries, we've got subscriptions, all the things we kind of know about. Now let's think about the things that are kind of hiding in plain sight. You know, do the kids, do they have soccer coming up? If so, there's a registration fee coming up. Let's put that on there. Let's examine our cars. Does somebody need an oil change? Okay, let's put that on there. You kind of have to be really thoughtful, at least in the beginning. In the beginning, John, I feel like you're kind of, it takes about 90 days to lock this in. But then once you lock it in, John, you're like, okay, I know what our life looks like. Our budget is set. With every dollar, you can copy and paste the categories from one month to the next and just make the tweaks. And so it gets easier and easier. So that's thing two. Then after that, after you have brainstormed everything you could possibly think of, you can pull up your bank statement. That'll help you to see what you've spent money on. Then the third thing is you're going to go, okay, we've planned for everything we need to plan for. Now let's decide when we can actually spend the money. Because so much of budgeting is the actual cash flow, how the cash is flowing. And in every dollar, you can use paycheck planning to do that. You can actually assign when it is that I'm going to spend this money. I can't just spend all the grocery budget at one time because the money's not there, but I can break it up in increments so I can know how I'm spending it throughout the month. It's very, very helpful. So that's what I want you to do. And I think, John, you're going to find where your margin is.
12: Okay.
0: I think you're going to find it. I beg of you, I plead with you, please do not take this money from your 401k. Your future self will not like that.
13: Yeah. And I very specifically remember going to seeing all that debt we had.
0: Mm-hmm.
13: And I went and sat with the CFO of a very major company. He was a friend of mine. He was at church. We were church buddies together. And And I sat down with him and I said, I'm going to be super vulnerable. Here's all of it. And here's how much money I have in retirement. I want to pull this out and pay all this off. And also, I wasn't well at the time. So I had a bunch of complicated, and I'm going to do this and move it. And he said, I don't understand what you're doing here. I'll never forget him when he said, but when it comes to your retirement, please don't do that. Please. And I was like, why? It's going to. And he's like, don't do that. And it forced me to solve the problem another way. And now I look at that money in that account that's grown in the last 20 years since then. He was right.
0: Oh, yeah.
13: He was right.
0: You're robbing yourself.
13: That's right. At 30%.

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3: Well, let's head back to the phone lines, shall we? We have Brooklyn, who's in Phoenix, Arizona. Hey, Brooklyn, what's going on?
4: Hi, thank you so much for taking my call. My question for you guys is, do you have any advice for how my husband and I can kind of keep ourselves financially safe? We're in an uncomfortable, like, intertwined financial situation with his parents. They continue to make just egregiously terrible decisions with their money, which ends up affecting us. We're trying to rebuild and move forward, and we're in financial peace with our church, but their bad decisions keep kind of affecting us. And
5: paint us a full picture.
4: So a couple years back, we co-signed their mortgage.
3: What in the world caused it? What in the world caused that chain of events? That's crazy work.
4: I don't know if you guys recall, there a couple years back there was a really weird housing bubble that happened. Our state was really severely affected, and so overnight we had just hundreds of people coming in from California paying all cash for houses.
3: That happened a lot of places.
5: It's not a housing bubble. Yeah. It's just in fact, it's the opposite. The housing inventory was basically nil, right?
3: But that doesn't explain you co-signing.
4: Yeah, my in-laws were in a rental that they'd been in forever. They got a 45-day notice on their door because it got sold to someone for...
3: Okay.
4: They couldn't afford, and there were no rental homes available to get into.
5: Okay.
4: And so we kind of exhausted every option we could see, and the only other kind of thing that looked like that would work would be to get them into a mortgage and get them into a home.
3: But how old are they?
4: They're in their late.
3: Okay. So there's already a dynamic that I hear here that you, I think you're hip to this. Otherwise you wouldn't be calling. There's a lot of we talking about them and their marriage and their
5: situation.
3: And somehow you guys have like sucked that into your marriage and your life. And it's a four wheel we instead of them and you guys.
5: Imagine what would you trade to have had a really hard conversation 2 to 3 to 4 years ago when they had to move into a two bedroom apartment versus the conversation y'all gonna have to have now, right?
4: Yeah.
5: Like a hard conversation was gonna happen, but it's gonna get worse. Yeah.
4: Yeah, we've had some really bad conversations and they don't end productively.
5: I think the time for talking, quite honestly, is over. The only thing you and your husband can do is control what you're going to do next.
3: So have you gotten out of this situation? Have you said, guys, you got to refinance and get us off this loan? I don't care that the interest rates are what they are. If that means you have to rent, you cannot keep us caught up in this.
4: We have had that conversation. They are not able to refinance off because their credit and
3: right, which means you guys
4: so
3: have to sell this house.
5: Can you sell the house?
3: Yeah. You got to sell it.
4: They flat out will not. We continue to revisit this conversation probably on a monthly basis, but it usually ends in like a cussing, screaming, shouting.
5: Okay, so-

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5: And he sent those checks out weeks before the midterms. Who's actually paying for it, and are the payments justified? I thought we'd put that question to Dr. Brian Blaze, who's the president and founder of Paragon Health Institute. Dr. Blaze, welcome back.
6: Lars, always great to be with you.
5: So tell me this, why are a million Americans getting $500 checks from President Trump over the subject of Obamacare?
6: So this refers to the states that operate under the federal exchange, which is healthcare.gov, and it's about 30 states, and operate the exchange, and the exchange is where people go and they find the plans and select their insurance. There's a cost with operating the exchanges, and there's a user fee that has been assessed on insurers that sell on the exchanges, and that just leads to higher premiums. Well, what happened is
5: What happened? Did we lose Dr. Blaze?
6: Hey, Joel, significantly increased.
5: You dropped out for a second there, Dr. Blaze. I want you to repeat what you said just a moment ago. You said there's a cost to operating the exchanges, and what happened?
6: Yeah, so the Biden administration put in place a user fee.
5: Yep.
6: That user fee raised money to operate the exchanges, and the user fee was increased by the Biden administration. And it left this excess amount of money. And what the Trump administration decided to do is return it to individuals who do not qualify for a health insurance subsidy.
5: Okay, so they're giving the money back to the people who didn't get to buy a policy under Obamacare. Is that right?
6: They're giving it back to people who bought a policy but don't qualify for a large Obamacare subsidy. So the vast majority of people who buy in the exchanges, they get very large subsidies. Now, we know that Obamacare made insurance much more expensive. It limited the subsidies to people who have income below four times the poverty line. and what they are doing.

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6: I'm Chris Gilbert with the KNCO Local News Update. If you thought September wasn't as hot as it can be in a lot of years for Western Nevada County, that's backed up by the National Weather Service in Sacramento. Meteorologist Sarah Perdue says Grass Valley's average daytime high was 78 degrees compared to the historical average of 82 degrees. 82 was also the average a year ago.
7: More variable than maybe other Septembers. There were a decent number of periods of low pressure and onshore flow that led to decent cooling.
6: And there was actually some measurable rain. Purdue says we had 0.82 inches, which was also above the seasonal normal of 0.44. Meanwhile, October is going to feel more summer-like for the next week or so, according to Purdue, with highs in this area near or above 90. And the fall season can mean milder days and cooler nights, but Cal Fire continues to advise property owners to don't fall for it, with wildfire conditions normally peaking at the most dangerous levels due to months of little precipitation, and with daytime highs expected to stay well above average and in the 90s for the first week of October. Public Information Officer Mary Eldridge says Nevada Yuba Placer Unit crews remain on high alert and are bracing for a possible increase in fire activity.
8: So we're not going to set a date and then reduce staffing or increase staffing. We staff according to the need. And so we call that peak staffing, but it's going to match what the need is. And so as we have these higher temperatures in October with no foreseeable precipitation in the forecast, then we are going to staff appropriately.
6: No information was available on whether the number of fires and acreage is higher or lower than normal compared to last year, but Eldridge did note that this season has featured some particularly challenging incidents that included the Chute Fire in the Dobbins area of the Yuba County foothills, which ignited on the side of a cliff and scorched 163 acres. 622 acres were burned from the Floriston Fire, which was also in a difficult access area. No homes were destroyed. Meanwhile, Eldridge reminds property owners that the residential pile burn ban remains in effect. Join us for our next local news update at the bottom of the hour. And for news and weather anytime, go to KNCO.com. I'm Chris Gilbert, KNCO News Talk 830.
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10: Hey, welcome back to the Lars Larson Show. 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Our question of the day, posed by Judy, who's a loyal Lars listener. She wrote in, why don't the authorities use fentanyl to put an inmate to death? I actually think that's a fantastic idea. Although way back in the day when we talked about the death penalty, which I'm a fan of, I believe the death penalty does a lot of good for society, and it's supported by an amazing majority of Americans, anywhere from 65 to 80%, virtually every demographic, male, female, Republican, Democrat, black, Hispanic, white, all support the death penalty, and yet the elites don't like it. And then in Tennessee yesterday, you had a botched execution, but an awful lot of the botched part of it, there have been botched executions before. But this young lady, who should have been put to death about 30 years ago for the murder that she acknowledges that she did, she killed a 19-year-old girl, and she was convicted of that crime, and she was sentenced to death. And here we are 31 years later, and they finally try to put her to death, and they say she had blown out veins, she had weak veins, whether that's from intravenous drug use or whatever, and they had apparently some when a drug is not strong anymore because it's been on the shelf too long, the pentobarbital that they were using was very, very weak, and she apparently complained that her arm was burning, which tells you that perhaps the drugs were not making it in her veins to her head. They were instead leaking into the muscles around those veins, and as a result, she was not put to death. She may, in fact, have suffered brain damage because of that. But this is not rocket science. The drugs that they use to put people to death, death by injection, which is the way that's commonly used in American states today, although some states still have hanging and some states still have the firing squad, but the drugs they use are the same drugs that a vet uses when you bring in your dog or cat to have your dog or cat put down at the end of its life or when your dog or cat has become too ill. And the fact that all the people who hate the death penalty, they have worked over to try to make sure the pharmaceutical companies will not provide states like Tennessee with the drugs they need to do a legitimate job and execute inmates. Now, you can say, but I oppose the death penalty. Fine, you can oppose it. There isn't a state in America where, given a choice, the voters have voted down the death penalty, not even notoriously liberal states like California. So, is it a little bit beyond for groups to go out and say, well, if we can't win by persuading the public to get rid of the death penalty, we'll simply make it technically impossible to carry out the death sentence? That doesn't seem like a legitimate thing to do. Now, on that note, I want to go to Bob, who's a naysayer, because I brought up, I think it was yesterday, the state of California has a member of Congress who's now introduced a bill that would put BB guns and pellet guns on the same basis of buying firearms like AR-15s or pistols, and that you would have to fill out a Form 4473 and go through a background check to be able to buy a pellet gun or a BB gun that fires a projectile more than 900 feet per second. I think it's a lunatic idea, but Bob disagrees with me, so let's see what Bob has to say. Hey, Bob, welcome to the program. We love naysayers on this show. So what do you and I disagree about when it comes to BB guns?
11: Well, Lars, unfortunately, there's been a lot of advancements in BB guns recently, and in several states in the country, you can big game hunt with some of these BB guns that are produced. I don't really disagree with you on the fact that having to do a background check in order to buy a BB gun is right, But the problem is you have so many irresponsible parents anymore. I mean, I grew up with guns, not BB guns, but guns, yep. in my bedroom closet from the time I was born. And the difference
10: so they're
11: is...
10: So not. So what? But I'm not getting your point. You're saying to be able to regulate the irresponsible people, we're going to put more rules on all the responsible law-abiding people. Is that what you're proposing?
11: Well, that's where I'm not agreeing with that, because for most of us that have been around guns all of our lives, we're responsible and we know better.
10: Yeah, I know, but the bill the guy has introduced would apply to everybody. So understand,
11: right.
10: You're backing the idea that we should put BB guns and pellet guns on the same basis as a full-on firearm and say, because modern BB guns and pellet guns have much higher muzzle velocities and can throw a projectile farther, that we should then subject them to the same kind of limitations that are currently applied to pistols and rifles? You sure you want to support
11: for
10: that?
11: For you and me, Lars, no.
10: No, but we're not talking about you and me. We're talking about a law that either applies to everybody or doesn't apply to everybody. So are you in favor of putting that limitation on Americans? And if you're going to do that, let me ask you this. Do you think that the average wrist rocket is about as dangerous as some of those pellet guns?
11: No,
10: it's
11: don't.
10: Not. How about my compound bow? My compound bow, I can usually fire an arrow somewhere between 270 feet per second and 330 feet per second, and I know that's enough to put an arrow through a big game animal, so I know that it's, and it has, so it's likely to be able to do the same kind of thing to a human being. Should bows and arrows also be subject to that limitation?
11: No, and Lars, like I said, for responsible people like you and me that understand
10: you don't get that choice. Bob, you understand if you
11: lives,
10: put the law on the books, it doesn't just apply to the non-responsible. It applies to everybody.
11: I realize that, but we're getting more and more of these non-responsible people around the country. Watch the news every day and you see what I mean.
10: I mean, understand your point. But do you want to then put those, because every time you put limitations and say citizens get fewer rights, citizens get fewer liberties, you're taking away the very thing that I think Americans care about the most. And I cannot agree with that idea. But I always appreciate a good naysayer, so thank you very much for the call. Hey, everybody talks about those weight loss injections. You know the ones I'm talking about, the GLP-1s. And I will admit, the results are dramatic. They work by lowering your blood sugar and then cutting your appetite. 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
5: Hey, welcome back to the Lars Larson Show. 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I'm glad to take your calls on a conspiracy theory Thursday. I almost said First Amendment Friday. Got myself a day ahead of myself. But it's a pleasure to welcome back to the program Bob Barr, who is former CIA analyst, former member of the United States Congress, and all-around good guy. Bob, welcome back.
6: Lars, thank you. And you had those characteristics in the reverse order. The all-around nice guy is the most important.
5: I should have put that one first. So tell me this. I thought Clarence Thomas, Supreme Court Associate Justice Clarence Thomas, made an important point. The government never gave you your gun rights, so can the government take your gun rights away? And I thought that was a perfectly sensible way to do it.
6: I tell you, Clarence Thomas is such a tremendous jurist. I wish we had five of him on the Supreme Court, but we've got at least one, and to have his voice on the Supreme Court, whether it's in a dissenting opinion or a majority opinion or the lead opinion, he's the one person that I always listen to when he speaks. Clarence Thomas is the strongest constitutionalist on the Supreme Court, and has been for my lifetime, I think, Lars.
5: Well, in fact, on this podcast that he did with Senator Ted Cruz, although I have a bit of a problem with the podcast that Ted Cruz is doing, because I think it's a workaround for some of the pay-to-play rules that are out there. I don't like the way Senator Cruz is doing that, but that's a subject for another day. But when Clarence Thomas said, look, the Second Amendment assumes you have the right. It does not grant a right. If there were one thing that I wish we could get across to kids in high school, and that is your constitutional rights are God-given rights. They don't come from a piece of paper. They don't come from the government. And God forbid they ever should come from the government or a piece of paper, because anything the government could give you in the way of a right, the government can also take away. But if it's given to you by your creator, the government cannot take it away from you, can they?
6: They can't. They can certainly try, and Lord knows that they have tried over the years to do that with your Second Amendment rights. But it is a fundamental human right that we have to protect oneself. And thank goodness our founders recognized that the bottom line is, when push comes to shove, that the one best way to protect your God-given rights is with a firearm. Our founders recognized that. That's why we have it in our Bill of Rights. And thank goodness for their prescience. Now that's a fancy word that we lawyers like to use. Thank goodness for their prescience in recognizing that they didn't need to put it in the Bill of Rights, but they recognized that if they didn't, there would be innumerable moves to take it away or limit it out of existence. And thank goodness that our founders recognized that, and we have the Second Amendment.
5: I'm talking to Bob Barr today. He's former member of Congress. I want to ask you about something. This got a lot of people going, and we got a lot of calls on it today. There's a member of

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7: I'm Chris Gilbert with the KNCO Local News Update. The owner of a used vehicle dealership in Grass Valley is facing felony embezzlement charges. Police Lieutenant Dale Norvell says the department was told that 68-year-old John Isaf received a complaint from two people who had an agreement with him to sell vehicles on their behalf at Gold Country Motors.
8: Officer conducted an investigation and learned that at least two consigned vehicles had been sold and the funds were not returned to the owners of those vehicles after the consignment sale.
7: Norvell says each vehicle was sold for an estimated $15,000 to $20,000 and owners must get the money within 20 days under such an agreement.
8: Our officer did some follow-up and talked to John and learned that that was the case, and John was ultimately arrested.
7: Charges also include felony theft. And if it's looking too hot for you this weekend to be outdoors much, the air conditioning should be fine at Earth Treasure's 59th Annual Gem and Mineral Show at the Nevada County Fairgrounds on Saturday and Sunday. Once again, over 25 vendors will be offering everything from specimens, jewelry, beads, and lapidary supplies and books. Appearing on KNCO's On the Town, Gem and Mineral Society Vice President Mark Allen said you can learn something from the many demonstrators. Fossils are also prominent once again. Lori Woodhall, who does publicity for the Gem and Mineral Society, says the featured display will be a genuine Mosasaurus skeleton.
9: It is an 8-foot full skeleton mounted of a Mosasaurus. It's about, I think, anywhere 65 to 100 million years old. Came from the phosphate mines of Morocco. One of our dealers is very kind to always bring these incredible specimens. How he acquires them, I don't know, but he is also bringing a sea turtle mounted with a 2-foot shell. Wow. So that Mosasaurus is going to be a showstopper. I can't wait to see it.
7: And while the event is designed to appeal to all ages, children have a special spot. There's the always popular Kids Corner. There will be fun and games and great rock prizes, grab bags, and other educational activities. And kids can get in free if they're 12 and under. Otherwise, admission is only $5 at the Gem and Mineral Show. It's happening from 10 a.m. to 5 p.m. on Saturday. and 10 a.m. to 4 p.m. on Sunday at the fairgrounds. 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I'm Chris Gilbert, KNCO News Talk 830.
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11: Hey, welcome back to the Lars Larson Show. 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So, the Daily Caller, and we love their reporting, points out that new data from the Centers for Disease Control, that's CDC, show that fewer high school-aged Americans are identifying as lesbian, gay, or bisexual. That decline, they say, is largely driven by young women. According to the CDC's Youth Risk Survey of the U.S., 9th to 12th graders in 2025, these are the latest numbers available, there is a relative decline in LGB identification across each grade compared to 2 years earlier. Now, they did a breakdown of this. San Diego State University psychology professor Gene Twenge says that ninth graders ages 14 and 15 had the lowest rate of LGB identification and the largest drop from previous years, while the CDC found that 17% of ninth graders identified as LGB in 2023. The number had dropped from 17 to 11 in 2025. 2 years and a big drop. They said this really does look like a free fall. The decline appears to be driven almost entirely by girls. Seniors who range in age from 17 to 18 had the highest rate of LGB identification among the four grades measured. 16% of them identified as LGB. However, that was still 2 percentage points below the rate among seniors surveyed just a couple of years ago, 2023. Twenge says that the data is not able to predict if the change will continue, nor is she able to conclude any kind of definitive reason as to why ninth grade girls are dropping in their identification as LGB. You know what I think it is? I think it is, it's almost like a social hysteria that happened. For a time there were young men and women who realized, if I identify as one of these sexual minorities, either lesbian, gay, bisexual, or trans, I'm going to get a lot of attention. And have you ever met a young man or woman, especially children, who didn't want to get more attention? I think that's exactly what's driving it. Then consider this, because this is disturbing. A Florida teenager who murdered her mother and her mother's boyfriend will now serve 50 years in prison under a plea deal that was finalized last Friday. Julia Egler pleaded guilty to second-degree murder that avoided a trial and a potential life sentence in prison. Palm Bay police wrote in the charging documents that Egler killed her mother, Kelly McCollum, because she disapproved of her mom dating a younger man who is a 22-year-old. The state downgraded her charges from first-degree premeditated murder to second-degree murder and got the plea deal. I was just a kid who made a bad decision. A bad decision? You killed your mother and your mother's boyfriend, and you call that a bad decision? The gun just happened to be there. I didn't plan what I did. I just did it. Well, Egler has now been found guilty on Friday, sentenced to 50 years in prison. After 25 years, she will be eligible to apply for parole. Let's hope she doesn't get it. Can you imagine? And I'll tell you, there's a phenomena that I get so sick and tired of. I hear people saying, I made a bad decision. When you pick up a gun and you shoot somebody with it and you take their life, that is not just a mistake. I know that people call them mistakes. It's not a mistake. You made a conscious decision to take somebody's life, and you have to take the responsibility for having done that. Oh, and as long as we're talking about prisons, consider this. Breitbart is reporting the British government is once again responding to prison overcrowding by saying, well, let's just turn some of the criminals loose early. Hundreds of them are due out. One-third of them are done with their sentencing today. Thousands more are going to walk out of prison in the coming weeks. The government claims the early release times are necessary because of decades of underinvestment in prisons in Great Britain, producing practically no new prison places during a time of massive population growth. So Great Britain has decided we're just going to cut the criminals loose. Well, what could possibly go wrong? You won't have any problems, will you? Well, killers, rapists, and child sex grooming gang members will not be eligible this time. But just wait. The Daily Telegraph reports on one serial shoplifter with 100 previous convictions who, thanks to the Prime Minister, he thanked the Prime Minister as he left prison this morning and vowed that he would now vote for Labour in return. As all that. Yeah, imagine that. Should you be charged with defending your home from a burglar? A Memphis man, this is Memphis, Tennessee, so our friends listening on KWAM, that's Todd Starnes' great radio station, they'll know this case very well. A Memphis man who acted in self-defense against a car thief has now been charged with 7 felonies by local prosecutors in Memphis. Authorities claim 27-year-old DeMarcus Collier fired at least 9 rounds at a teenager trying to break into his car after the would-be burglar acted as if he had a weapon. That's all from Action News 5, which is a Memphis area TV station. Some of the rounds that Collier had used. Yeah, they actually hit others. Collier's family expressed shock at the charges. What the police do when the process start is results-based. Did you intentionally fire, and did you put other people in fear of their lives? This is the crazy stuff that we're having to deal with right now. A man goes out to defend his own property. He shoots at a would-be burglar, and he ends up charged with a crime. Unbelievable. Memphis attorney Michael Working told the Daily Caller in a Thursday interview, in Tennessee, the case is an aggravated assault, and it's for the homeowners that had a bullet come through their wall. They had reasonable fear of serious bodily injury. That's a separate inquiry from whether or not the defendant or the gun owner acted responsibly from a legitimate fear for himself. So I understand that. When you fire a bullet, the felony fires follows the bullet. So you have to be aware of that. 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Glad to be with you on a Thursday. Always glad to take your calls. Coming up in just a moment, how many registered sex offenders are currently living in taxpayer-funded housing just steps away from schools and daycares? We'll talk about how that happened, and that's coming up next. And then your phone calls and emails at 800-866-439-5277. 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
4: Hey, welcome back to the Lars Larson Show. It's a pleasure to be with you. I want you to consider a question that you might not have thought to think about. But here's the question. How many registered sex offenders are currently living in taxpayer-funded housing just a few steps away from the schools and the daycares in your city? Well, Haley Strack has considered that, is an investigative reporter for City Journal, and Haley joins me now. Haley, welcome to the program. How are you?
5: Thanks. Good to be here. I'm well, except for having to answer the question you just asked.
4: And it's kind of a crazy answer in San Francisco, isn't it? But we're not suggesting that San Francisco, I mean, is it fair to say that San Francisco is not going to be dramatically different than any other big city in America when it comes to sex offenders living in public housing near schools and daycares?
5: You know, actually, San Francisco is kind of unique in this. Actually, all of California is. So back in the 2000s, there was something passed in most states called Jessica's Law, which forbids sex offenders from living within 2,000 feet of schools and parks. Okay. Some states have overturned those laws, mostly in more urban, dense areas like San Francisco or San Diego or L.A. or I think in New York as well, because it basically makes it impossible to make low-income housing available for sex offenders. So while you're right, this is happening in other places in America, what we found in San Francisco is that 25% of the registered sex offenders with addresses on the books live in taxpayer-subsidized housing. The actual number is probably higher. We did what we could over at City Journal. We identified 65 taxpayer-funded buildings that currently house sex offenders. But there are some who aren't forced to register on the public database, so there are likely more that we just don't know about.
4: I guess what I wonder about is this, Haley, because I think about this in terms of, I'm not sure this is the right economic term, substitute goods. When a sex offender is living in publicly subsidized housing, that means some other American who's never gone out and committed sexual crimes against children is not going to have that spot in subsidized housing. And that one bothers me, you know, perhaps almost as much as the idea of these jokers living within, you know, a short distance of a daycare or a school. I mean, is there a reason we don't say to them, you've committed a crime, you've made yourself, to some extent, unwelcome in society, we've insisted that you register yourself, and no, we're not going to give you subsidized housing. You need to go out and earn your own.
5: I think there is a reason, but before I get to that reason, I want to get to your point, which is a very important one, that in some of the neighborhoods where these sex offenders are housed, again, right next to children, right next to daycares, we actually went to a daycare and spoke with someone who had no idea that her kids were being, you know, watched by predators across the street.
4: You were a welcome visit, weren't you?
5: Yeah, right.
4: You know how to make yourself
5: better,
4: really
5: better
4: welcome
5: than the sex offenders.
4: Show up, Bailey.
5: Yeah, but I will say a lot of these communities are low income. They're immigrant families who have come into San Francisco the right way and who are just trying to live here. And a lot of the families, you know, either they speak broken English or don't necessarily know the area very well. You know, we spoke with a few older Chinese grandmothers who told us that they're kind of used to this, that they don't know what to do about it. Their hands are tied at this point. And how are they supposed to fight back against the behemoth that is the San Francisco city government or California's state government in order to try and get these sex offenders out of their neighborhoods? So you're right to say that, I mean, not only is it the everyday taxpayer who's being harmed by this, But there are a lot of vulnerable populations, not just children, who are being forced to live right next door to these sex offenders, and they can't stick up for themselves. And then to your other point, you know, why don't we just tell the sex offenders leave? Why don't we kick them out? I think this all goes back to just suicidal empathy. You know, the reason why California
4: overturned...
5: Oh, I love
4: that term, by the way. I heard it for the first time the other day, but thank you for... This seems like an appropriate place to use it.
5: Yeah, doesn't it, right? I mean, so the reason why California overturned Jessica's law was because a group of pedophiles in San Diego sued the state, claiming that they weren't able to have access to as many housing options as they wanted to, because, again, San Diego is a rather dense area. And the California State Supreme Court unanimously agreed with the sex offenders. And I think, again, what it goes back to is that, you know, actually you don't have to pit housing for sex offenders against anything else. We don't need to say we have to inconvenience children so we can convenience sex offenders and let them live in more areas. The unfortunate part about California is that it's full of these urban areas. But at the end of the day, that's not the taxpayer or the child's burden to shoulder. It should be the government's. And they shouldn't be allowing sex offenders to live so close to children or families. But the reason why they do is because they feel this empathetic pull toward making a sex offender feel more comfortable with their housing options.
4: Yeah, you know what? I'll be happy to make them uncomfortable. And let me pitch an idea at you, Haley. Because almost every city in America has a light industrial area. And they're not the most, you know, they're not the most picturesque areas. They're usually full of big concrete buildings, you know, where light industry is located. And I would say when people said, well, where do you want to put these people? And I mean, I'd apply this to addicts. I'd apply it to a lot of other people. I'd say I want them in a place where it's going to be very difficult for them to do their crimes again, whether it's drugs and accessing drugs or accessing children. And I would think the light industrial areas might be, number one, they're a lot less expensive real estate than most of the residential areas of most cities. And if you said a certain amount of housing, if you're going to put subsidized housing, put in those areas and then put the people there where you say, well, how is this person supposed to get away from the drug dealing that happens in a lot of low-income neighborhoods? Say, put them in the light industrial area. Have them be there. And you say they'll also be a lot easier for the cops to keep an eye on so that, and they won't be near schools because you don't have schools. But that's just my wild off-the-cuff idea. I want to encourage you to read Haley's piece at the City Journal. Ms. Strack, I really appreciate you coming on the program. I'll look forward to having you back.
5: Great to talk with you.
4: Thank you very much, ma'am. That is Haley Strack, who's a writer, investigative reporter for City Journal. I do want to tell you about this. Think about it. The phone rings. It's your bank, or at least you think it's your bank, and that is a big mistake. That wasn't your bank on the phone. It's a scammer who bought your info from a data broker. There are hundreds of those out there that collect up all your information, and then they sell it to the scammers. Last year, Americans told the Federal Trade Commission they lost almost $16 billion to that kind of fraud. That's why, back in January, I started to use Incogni. 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The less they know, the less they can use against you. 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
8: Hungry? Skip the packaged stuff and mystery meals. At Robinson's gas station on Bennett and Main in Grass Valley, we are serving up fresh, homemade, locally crafted food. A full burrito and taco bar, and traditional pasties, all made fresh daily. Need something for later? Grab a take and bake pasty. This isn't your average pit stop. It's local, fresh, and worth the stop. Robinson's gas station on Bennett, Maine, where local eats meet the road.
2: 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It's 5 o'clock.
9: From ABC News, I'm Dave Packer. Tennessee Governor Bill Lee has paused all further death row executions this year and ordered an independent review following yesterday's botched execution.
10: Death row inmate Krista Pike alive but in critical condition after Tennessee authorities failed to execute her following multiple lethal injections. Her lawyer saying,
11: I counted at least 7 needles used in her left arm alone. We do know that she is alive right now and receiving life-saving medical care.
12: Tennessee has one other execution scheduled for this year, but that's now postponed with the governor's decision. Meanwhile, the State Department of Corrections is standing by its actions, saying it followed protocol.
9: ABC's Whit Johnson. The Cornell University Student Assembly holding a public hearing today on the investigation into the campus rape case. Hayden Watkins is Executive Vice President of Cornell Student Assembly.
13: There really wasn't much justice for Jane Doe. She went through pretty much all of the processes that she should have in order to report this event, and she still did not receive much justice.
9: An email obtained by ABC News shows the university put out a campus-wide alert warning of a reported sexual assault the same day that Jane Doe told university police she was gang-raped at a fraternity. New details are emerging as Israeli officials say a co-pilot on a Fly Dubai flight stabbed the captain Wednesday, tried to down the plane but was thwarted when the captain fought back, opened the cockpit door, and was assisted by passengers. ABC's Tom Sophie Borge has more from Tel Aviv.
14: The urgent investigation into the co-pilot, who hasn't been publicly identified, Israel now saying the suspect is from Oman and was radicalized and suicidal. A senior Israeli official telling ABC News the attacker discussed killing Jews on social media, but didn't elaborate on those claims.
9: The SpaceX Crew 13's Dragon capsule successfully docked with the International Space Station less than 8 hours after launching. You're listening to ABC News.
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9: October is Breast Cancer Awareness Month, and a new report from the American Cancer Society reveals what people should know about cancer prevention, including alcohol consumption. Senior Vice President of the American Cancer Society, Dr. Alpha Patel.
17: The American Cancer Society's lifestyle guidelines, we explicitly say no amount of alcohol is safe for cancer prevention. But if you do choose to drink, limit that to a drink a day if you're a woman, and no more than two drinks a day for men.
9: Changes are coming this month to the federal government's food assistance program known as SNAP. ABC's Rebecca Jarvis.
18: The families hardest hit by inflation because rising costs take up a much larger share of their budget are also most dependent on these SNAP benefits. So here's what you can expect right now. Eligibility depends largely on household income, disability status, and where you live. But Congress has already imposed stricter work requirements on SNAP recipients, raising the age limit for able-bodied adults without dependents from 54 to 64.